0: depression. It was a rough day on Wall Street as the Dow plunged 953 points, the Nasdaq dropping 509, the S&P lower by 119. 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
3: Police on Country Place Lane. I'm Chris Davis. That's in Southwest Bakersfield, and police did confirm that they were at a house there this morning, and a lot of cops were out there, but they had not made it clear exactly why. But that police presence was affecting traffic, so they were asking people to stay out of the area if possible. In the race for governor of California, the top two candidates are a Democrat and a Republican. Former Secretary of Health for the Biden administration and a former state attorney general, Javier Becerra, will face Republican commentator Steve Hilton in the results that took a little more than a week to count. Both men beat out Democrat Tom Steyer, who spent millions on his campaign but came in third. Incumbent Republican David Valadao will face progressive Democrat Randy Vallejos in the general election in November in the race for U.S. House District 22. The final results in that race from the Secretary of State's office came after more than a week of counting. Valadao got just over 40% of the vote, and Vallejos got about 32%, with State Assemblymember Dr. Jasmeet Baines getting 27%. Some of the possible new names being considered for Cesar Chavez Elementary School include Harvest Valley, Mountain View, and Katherine Johnson Elementary. Those names were some of the ones that were discussed last night at the board meeting for the Bakersfield City School Board, which decided to rename the school after sexual abuse accusations against Chavez came out this spring. The final decision is expected to be made June 23rd, and the changes would take effect in August. Many of the community members and board members believe that the new name should still honor the legacy of farm workers in the community. I'm Chris Davis in the KERN Newsroom with news every half hour and when it breaks on News Talk 96.1 and AM 1230 KERN.
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8: Final hour of the broadcast on this Wednesday, 10th day of June. Still lots to do in the final hour. We will preview Knicks Spurs tonight. Must win for the Spurs. Can they come back 3-1? LeBron did it. It can be done. You go back to San Antonio, it's down 3-2. And then essentially you're facing Game 7 at Madison Square Garden. You win that, and now you're truly facing Game 7, but you're in Texas. They could come back 3-1, but they need to win tonight. And after what I watched happen in New York City, I was pulling for the Knicks. I used to live in New York. I really was. My dad was a Knicks fan. But no. Mobs beating up people wearing San Antonio gear.
9: Yeah.
8: Tearing their jerseys off. No, I'm a Wemby guy now. I'm sorry. We'll talk about that. Restate our top story of the day. We'll get you through some of the elections. They are final. Steve Hill.

0: Hamilton has made it, the lone Republican, going to be taking on Javier Becerra. We'll get into that. And I've got some more audio on the Carmelo Anthony situation. No, not that Carmelo Anthony. Just a tragic story out of Frisco, Texas, where a young African-American was sentenced to 35 years after a tete-a-tete with a young African-American man. But we're talking about something much, much brighter and much more uplifting. As you that are watching on YouTube can see, to my left is my somewhat colleague, or really kind of my boss, Lenina Andrews. She is the executive director of marketing and communications at Bakersfield College. And Ellis Dean. Ellis is the marketing communications manager for the More in Common Alliance. He's going to explain that. Welcome to the Ralph Bailey Show. Thanks for coming in.
1: Thank you for having us.
0: You see that M on his shirt? That's the Morehouse Medical School. I just found out something. Morehouse Medical School's colors are not the maroon and white of Morehouse College.
1: That's correct.
0: That is interesting.
1: We're blue and white.
0: That is interesting.
1: So the More in Common Alliance basically is a partnership between Morehouse School of Medicine and Common Spirit Health, which is the parent hospital for Dignity Health or Bakersfield Memorial here locally. A couple years ago, right before the pandemic,
0: back up just a little bit.
1: Yes, sir.
0: Just a little bit, right there.
1: Our CEO, Dr. Montgomery Rice, and the then Common Spirit CEO, Lloyd Dean, decided they wanted to do something about the healthcare provider shortage, because by 2032, we're expected to have a shortage of about 30,000 healthcare providers around the nation.
0: Yeah.
1: And so they formed an organization called the More in Common Alliance, which the More comes from Morehouse and the Common comes from Common Spirit. And we wanted to do something about it, so we decided we're going to recruit, educate, and train the next generation of healthcare providers that will mirror the communities we serve. And that is what we're here talking about today, because the program that we're launching starting at Bakersfield College is the Kern AUCC Health Scholars Pathway. And basically what that is we have recruited some local students here in Kern County to start their education journey at Bakersfield College. So they'll do 2 years at Bakersfield College. Then after that, they'll come to Atlanta and finish their undergraduate degree at one of the three AUC schools, which is Spelman, Morehouse, Clark Atlanta. They get to choose. And then after they finish their four-year degree.
0: They would certainly choose Morehouse. I mean,
1: that's, you have a little bias. I'm just saying, you have a little bias.
0: Just a little bit.
2: Atlanta.
0: It could, but that'd be a silly decision.
1: And then after they finish their four-year degree, hopefully at Morehouse, they'll come over to Morehouse School of Medicine and start medical school. Because we've already launched some residency programs here locally at Bakersfield Memorial, they will be able to do their residency here locally and then hopefully stay here and practice. So they'll be from here, come back, and practice here to serve this community.
0: One thing I should note, Morehouse College is not an exclusively African-American school. Obviously,
1: no.
0: It's known as an historically black college, and it's among a number of HBCUs. But there are white kids that I went to school with in the 80s. In fact, we made big news, I think it was about 6 years ago, our valedictorian was a Caucasian man.
1: Right.
0: Am I lying?
1: You're not lying. We have a congressman in the state of Georgia that went to, and he's white, and he went to medical school at Morehouse School of Medicine.
0: Yeah.
1: And he was the class president when he was there.
0: Yeah.
1: And he just spoke at our recent graduation ceremony.
0: Yeah.
1: So, yeah, the myth about HBCUs, which is funny, because I went to an HBCU. I went to Florida A&M University.
0: Nice.
1: And HBCUs have never had any racial or ethnic exclusivity. We're called HBCUs because historically we were black, and we were mostly founded to educate black students, but we've never said, oh, you can only be black to come here.
0: Right.
1: And it's always been that way.
0: Yeah, absolutely. So explain how the program works, because the goal is to try to get those kids ensconced in our community and become doctors here in Kern County.
1: That's correct. So again, so the part about mirroring the community, the best way to do it is to get people from that community to do it. And so what we did is Nina and her team did a wonderful job of recruiting, letting the schools know. We worked with the Kern County School of Superintendent Schools. So there's been a lot of partners that came into this. We started this. Wow.
2: So about 2 years ago. Ago or so, right? This is something that was birthed many before I arrived at BC, and I had the privilege of traveling to Atlanta, where I met him for the first time last September, where I think we were at the, pretty much the

0: in stages of creating what this pathway is going to look
1: yes.
0: like. But it's definitely a long time in the coming. And now we are at the point where we're ready to have our first cohort start. And they're going to be starting this coming Monday.
2: Wow.
0: So tomorrow is going to be the big day where we basically pin them and say, hey, you are a part of this cohort, this team, this effort, this collective effort between the Morehouse School of Medicine and Bakersfield College and all those in between,
1: right.
0: where we are going to go forth and set you out into our community to come back, where you can serve your parents, your grandparents, your siblings, so that the families will feel
1: your classmates,
0: right, going back to see you. They see a familiar face.
2: Yeah.
0: And that's what it's all about. It's right. about helping our students, one, not just go to college, but have the support. And that's what this program is all about. Mm-hmm. It's so, yes, there are some students that, you know, go to BC. We have one that's gone to BC.
1: Shout out to Patricia.
0: Yes. and she ended up going to another university here in the state of California. And then, of course, getting accepted into the Morehouse School of Medicine program.
1: Yeah.
0: And that is amazing. She did it on her own. And what we thought was, well, what if you had the support to back you? How many more students can we become, can become the next Patricia, right?
1: Right.
0: But in their own right. And so the way that this is designed is to create not just a pathway, but a pathway of support, mm-hmm. a foundation that we give them so that when they go over there, they, when you go on with a cohort, I don't know if you've ever been a part of a cohort, but you have basically instant friends,
2: yeah.
0: right? You don't have to look for it. Right. Yeah, when you go to Atlanta, you have that right. family away from family because it's hard to leave your family,
2: yeah.
0: right? But you not only have that support, but you have that camaraderie that's needed when you have those difficult moments.
2: Yeah.
0: So, I mean, absolutely. And that's what this program is about. It's about not just creating a pathway from, and this is unheard of, community right. college, right?
2: Yeah.
1: Yeah.
0: You know, this is not something that happens. They're going to go to community college at BC, and they're going to go at no cost, right? Because, mm-hmm. you know, being in the medicine is expensive when
2: yes,
0: you try to go
2: is.
0: To school, right?
2: Yes,
0: so we're starting them off easier in the path of less money so they can build that savings, that financial savings, so they can take it with them when they go to the AUCC schools mm-hmm. or even Morehouse School of Medicine. So they're decreasing the amount of debt, having the support, and going to eventually be able to come back and serve their community.
2: And while I did not graduate from Morehouse, I lived the Morehouse experience. And one of the great things that these kids are going to learn is the Atlanta University Center is its own little community within yep. Atlanta. And they're going to have the camaraderie. They'll be interacting with Spelman. Even if they go to Clark, Atlanta, they'll have interaction with Morehouse students. They'll have interaction with Spelman students. They'll be interaction with even Morris Brown students. It's really not in the AUC area, but it's around the corner. I mean, it is a just a strictly collegiate little community within Atlanta.
1: Yeah. I think, you know, when people hear the AUC, and it's like, when you go there, you'll really see how close they are
2: yes.
1: to one another. They're literally, they're not even across the street. It is, the buildings are right next to each
2: yes.
1: other, and you don't know, you might not know other than the color change that you're on Spelman's campus exactly. or on Morehouse campus. And then,
2: well, and, let's be honest, Spelman's a little bit nicer over there at the gates of Spelman.
1: Shout out to Camille Cosby.
2: Yes, exactly. And Oprah. And yeah, a lot of folks support the Rockefellers. Yeah. Yes, sir.
1: They've got a long list of donors.
2: You walk on Spelman College and you think you were in Princeton. It is a beautiful, beautiful campus.
1: Yeah, you got to show your ID, your birth certificate.
2: That's right.
1: You got to give a blood sample to get on.

0: take them through MCAT preparation courses, things of that nature, to make them competitive so they can get right into medical school and not have to do, you know, a 1 year kind of deferment to get in. Because we want them to get in and be successful.
1: Absolutely.
0: And the Patricias, and we've got another student that's coming from Bakersfield that's starting this this fall. Mm-hmm. They were like Lewis and Clark, right? They did it on their own. They created the path. Now we just built a pathway to make it easier for more students to come from Kern County and become medical professionals and come back to serve, return to Kern, as we say. Return to Kern.
1: I like that.
0: And
1: I like that.
0: Serve this community.
2: Yeah. Yeah, so even the pen that we're going to be giving them is going to have an, it's going to basically be a mini white coat.
0: Mm-hmm.
2: And it's going to have an R2K on it, to return to Kern.
1: Right.
2: And so our president, Dr. Stacy Pfluger, and Dr. Kevin Smith from Morehouse School of Medicine will be bestowing them with that pen on tomorrow night. So it's going to be a fun time.
1: How many pins are we giving out? How many students are we talking about?
2: So right now we have 8 students. We started with a small cohort because we really want to make sure we get this right. This is very important.
1: Yeah, absolutely.
2: So we got them a lot of stuff. We were just in the office
0: Man, packing in, right?
2: The students are going to love it. You know, we got some great swag, and we're even giving them laptops.
1: Nice.
2: Laptops, yes. So it's,
1: why would you not jump at this opportunity?
0: And we've had some great financial donors that have come in to support the students, because again, we don't want, we want to eliminate as many of, as much of the burden of getting through medical school as possible. And one of the biggest burdens is financial.
1: Yeah,
0: so
1: absolutely.
0: When you have a community like Kern, we want to say, okay, no, you, there is a pathway for you to get there, and not just say, oh, okay, I can't do that. No, you can, and we're going to help you.
1: This is nothing short of remarkable. I mean, there are just so many different miracle connections and layers to this thing. I mean, a relationship with a community college, a major historically black colleges, and a medicine school, all tied into one, free education and an opportunity to become a physician, come back to your hometown and be the hometown doctor hero that you could do for 40 years.
0: Yes.
1: As a medical physician in your own hometown, it is nothing short of remarkable. It really is.
0: You know, I did the numbers when we had our residency celebration last summer here in Bakersfield, and I ran the numbers. A doctor over the course of a career, 30, 40 years, can see anywhere from 10 to 15,000 patients. So if you multiply that by 8, you're talking about 80,000, and that keeps growing because we're going to keep adding more residents to this area. Talk about creating a healthier community, and that lifts everybody in the community, not only just physically but financially, because when you're healthy, you can do more and you can serve your community better.
1: Absolutely. Absolutely. It's absolutely incredible. Talking with Ellis Dean and Lenina Andrews. Lenina, is there any way, I know you helped me book the guests, but I would love to have some of those students come in next Wednesday. Is that
2: a possibility? I can work on that and see what we can do.
1: Yeah, I mean, this is remarkable, and I think this is, it's so fun to be a part of the launching of this thing, because in 10 years, everybody's going to be like, well, of course, we got to hook up with Morehouse Medical School. It's like, well, this is launched about 10 years ago. I see this thing thriving big time.
2: Yeah, I think for me, I'm sorry, I'm excited because I always tell people I get to do the fun stuff, right? We'll let the instruction area and all, all the hard stuff.
1: Right.
2: I come in and it's like I look like Superwoman at this point, right? Because I got the swag ready for you. That's all the students see, right? They don't see that it probably came from someone else. It's like, ooh.
1: Lenina gave me a computer.
2: Yes. Oh, she gave me a headshot. Yeah. Look, and they can put it on their social media accounts, you know. So this is the fun part for me, right? I don't typically do these type of interviews. And I laugh and joke with Ellis when I said that, but it was like this meant a lot to me because I get the opportunity to see students when they start out. They're nervous, right? And they're thinking, oh, can I do this? Yes, you can. And you will.
1: Yeah.
2: You know?
1: Go 3,000 miles away from home.
2: Exactly.
1: They've probably never been to.
0: Yeah.
1: But that's why I think the AUC comes in. Because
0: they're
1: going to
0: come over the summer.
1: They'll be adopted.
0: That's part of the program.
1: Oh, is that right?
0: Is that while they're here in Bakersfield College, over the summer, they get to, next summer, they'll be coming to the to Atlanta for a week.
1: Good.
0: Acclimate them,
1: yeah,
0: right?
1: So absolutely.
0: Again, that's part of that pathway. We do not want to disrupt that. And sight unseen, going to a city across the country, that could be a little unnerving for an 18 or 19-year-old.
1: Yeah.
0: So if we do it early enough, we acclimate them, they see how Atlanta works and get used to it, they're more apt to continue and finish.
1: And I think going there will inspire them because the AUC, I mean, you just see all of these just studious people with their heads down going to class.

0: I ain't got time. I'm going to my lecture, and it is a thriving community.
1: It has an energy.
0: It does.
1: It has its own energy. And what I found to be most remarkable was, like, last September, to have leaders from all five institutions that are part of this get into a room and leave their egos at the door.
0: Yeah.
1: And let's make this work.
0: Yeah.
1: Let's make these curricula line up. And how can we put this together so these students can get through? That was nothing short of amazing, because it's really hard to get leaders in the same institution to agree. But to get five institutions and have leaders sit down and say, yes, this will work. That was wonderful.
0: And at the end of the day, the ultimate winners is our community.
1: Yes.
0: Because these kids are coming back and trying to fill that gap that we're going to see over the years of providing health care for Kern County. Ellis, really nice meeting you, man. Keep this great work up. Lenina, thank you for all your help. It was amazing. I was shocked when I saw you sitting here. She doesn't want to do it. She's like, no, here you go.
1: Well, Morehouse has some online classes. You want to go ahead and finish?
0: Don't even start.
1: We got you, man.
0: Ellis Dean, Lenina Andrews, everybody.
1: Thank you for having us.
0: Thank you, guys. Take a quick time out. We'll come right back, see what's on the board. We'll get into Knicks Spurs tonight. Game 4, big game for San Antonio.
1: Knicks in 6.
0: Oh, boy. We got one of them. Has he got any orange and black on? Well, she's got the orange. All right. Quick time out. We'll come right back. Don't go anywhere.
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0: You know what I forgot to bring up with Steve Hilton? Have you all seen the brilliant ad that he did with Cassie Biddle, owner-operator, KC Steakhouse? In fact, Mr. Hilton was sitting at my chair at the bar in the ad. But that's beside the point. It's a brilliant ad, and who better to go to than a woman who is so ensconced in our community. She's part of the Planning Commission. She sat in for me Friday, and she runs an 89-year-old restaurant. It is one of the most iconic restaurants in all of Kern County. She's just absolutely fantastic. And all I'll say about Cassie Biddle is please stand by for some future excursions on her part. But in the meantime, where would you rather be than 2515 F Street and the capable hands of incredible staff? Best steak in town. Go next door to the Speakeasy-like bar, the Stockyard. Haley's there Thursday, Fridays, and Saturday nights. Lottie's there providing music. And, of course, Jimmy and Bobby are in the main restaurant Tuesday through Saturday. Where would you rather

0: Piven on F Street at KC Steakhouse, longtime sponsors of the Ralph Bailey Show.
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0: I want to thank Ellis Dean and Lenina Andrews. Truly is an amazing... let me change that camera. Hang on a second.
5: Just hold on a little second there. Change the camera for you.
0: All right. I was saying it truly is an amazing program. When you think about, they're providing free junior college education for these kids. They're going to take them to one of the most exciting cities in the planet, Atlanta, Georgia, as I was just describing how beautiful the state is. And it's not as if they're just dumping them in Atlanta at a college. Like Emory University is kind of outside Atlanta, and Georgia Tech is in a business area, but it's kind of isolated. Morehouse and Spelman are literally, I could literally tee up a golf ball on the campus of Morehouse College and hit Spelman with one of my drives. And at 63, I'm hitting it about 210, 215, 220. I'm hitting my drivers about as far as I used to hit my 3-wood. But that's how close they are. They're literally across the street. And Clark, Atlanta University used to be the grad school, and Clark was an independent school. And I think the grad school just kind of went out of business, and Clark was having its financial problems, so why not combine? So now that's one large school, Atlanta Clark University, and they're situated in kind of a triangular deal where Morehouse is here, Atlanta Clark is here, and Spelman is over here, and they are literally all within hundreds of yards of each other. I mean, if you live on campus, you don't need a vehicle. They have Atlanta has a great rapid transit system, which is why I don't understand how they have rapid transit in San Francisco, New York, and Atlanta. We just can't figure it out in LA. But they have what's called the MARTA, the Metropolitan Atlanta Rapid Transit Administration, and they have, it's kind of like a subway, an underground subway that can get you all over the city. I didn't have a car for my first 2 years in Atlanta, but got around fine. And I'm not the brightest bulb where are bulbs? Not the brightest bulb in the
6: cabinet.
0: Yes. I don't know. I'm making up cliches, but

0: it really is an awesome program. And again, like I said, it's going to benefit this community. I can't wait to see this thing get up on its feet. Quick timeout, back half of the hour. I'd stick around if I you.
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2: News, I'm Keith Peters in Washington. A lapse in a law that allows the U.S. to gather intelligence abroad has grown more likely as President Trump is resisting calls from Republicans and Democrats on Capitol Hill to immediately name a permanent director of national intelligence. Mr. Trump has doubled down on his temporary pick to lead the intelligence agency's Federal Housing Finance Regulator, Bill Pulte. The U.S. military said Wednesday it began another round of strikes against Iran after President Trump warned that Tehran would pay the price for stalled negotiations. The escalating attacks threatened to derail efforts to end the war. U.S. Central Command said in a social media post that the military was striking multiple targets in Iran, attacks that were in response to Iran's unwarranted and continued aggression. More details at SRNNews.com.
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4: Chris Davis. Bakersfield police were asking people to stay away from Country Place Lane in Southwest Bakersfield this morning, saying they were at a house there and it was causing some delays. They did not explain exactly what was going on. Democrat Javier Becerra, who is a former state attorney general and Biden administration health secretary, will face Republican commentator Steve Hilton in the general election for governor in November. The final results of the primary election were announced Tuesday by the Secretary of State's office. In the race for Congress, District 22, incumbent Republican David Valadao will face progressive Democrat Randy Vallejos in the general election. A man was hit on Golden State Avenue last night about 10:20. Bakersfield police say the person who hit him stayed and cooperated with them. I'm Chris Davis in the KERN newsroom with news every half hour and when it breaks on News Talk 96.1 and AM 1230. KERN.
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6: Hello, this is Bakersfield General Surgeon Dr. Roland Rodriguez, client and friend of Mr. Paul Sheldon. 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
9: 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Wait till you get a load of this guy. We have the latest in state-of-the-art election results. That's all coming in. 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
11: Who let the dogs out?
0: That lead in music can mean only one thing. Our good friend Zach Scow from Marley's Mutts is on the line. Zach, what's really going on?
12: Let's go, baby. I was hoping I'd get a song playing.
0: How you doing, man? Let me first start. The reason we don't have you in studio today is because you teach a class up in a prison. Tell us about that.
12: Yeah, man, I teach a couple of classes. The class we have on Wednesdays from 3 to 5 is called Peer to Peer, and what we're working on is sobriety in there. So we have 16 mentors and 16 mentees up on the maximum security yard on Alpha Yard. And we are working for 16 weeks towards understanding sobriety, working the steps,

0: relapse prevention, all sorts of things associated with sort of approaching sobriety, attempting sobriety, and then following through with sobriety. So we had a couple of my dogs in there, my Cora Rose, my two-legged poodle, who I believe you've met.
1: I have.
0: And my foster dog, Coconut. And so, yeah, we have our second-to-last class was today. And then I also teach a class there with Cassidy, our dog trainer, called Positive Change, which we teach on Charlie Yard and Alpha Yard on Tuesdays, where we graduate a couple of dozen student trainers who are rehabilitating shelter dogs in the prison for a three-month period. So they're both both incredibly fulfilling programs, and both kind of serve a bit of a different purpose. One is to rehabilitate rescue dogs from the shelter and turn our student trainers into trainers, and then the other program is to achieve sobriety.
1: Yeah. That's outstanding. You're dealing with some pretty serious criminals up there, aren't you?
0: Yeah, it's a very interesting group of individuals. The reason I love working in that prison is because they're all very hungry for change. A lot of these guys, most of them, have been locked up since they were teenagers.
1: Yeah.
0: The typical sort of student we have is someone who was convicted of a usually gang-associated loss-of-life crime when they were in their teens or early 20s. Some of them were children when they participated in their crime or when they the crime they went to prison for. And a lot of them are really looking for a way up, and there aren't a lot of programs in maximum security prisons. There are very, very few. So these guys are really on the path to try to improve themselves, try to kind of showcase their humanity for themselves, for their families, and try to find a way up and out of prison and towards redemption.
1: That's incredible. That's incredible. Good on
0: you,
1: man.
0: We've actually graduated. We have 17... close to 1,700 students over the last 11 years.
1: 1,700? 1,700.
0: Mm-hmm.
1: That is incredible.
0: Yeah. We've really operated programs at Corcoran State Prison, North Kern, Wasco State Prison, Tehachapi, Cal City, Victorville. Juvenile Justice, we have the only program of its kind where rescue dogs lived with incarcerated girls at the Juvenile Justice Center. That was run through probation. We did that for 6 years. It was an incredible program. Probation really stepped up for us there. All the folks at Kern County Probation are really forward-thinking when it comes to programming and trying to serve those girls.
1: That's incredible. Talking with Zach Scow from Marley's Mutts. What else is going on?
0: Well, I just returned to Marley's Mutts. I've been away for a year and a half. I had stepped away because I really didn't feel like the organization was being stewarded correctly, and we had a lot of issues that, our sort of ethos had diverted from one another. And the organization asked for me back a couple of months ago, that they were in a really difficult spot and wanted to try to save the organization and kind of put its oxygen mask on. So I came back a couple of months ago, and we've just been working really hard to update the organization. We've rebuilt the board. We've rebuilt the executive staff. We've kind of really just focused on what got us here. Like, as you remember the early days, Ralph,
1: yeah.
0: Marley's Mutts was very much a community organization where we were always out there in the community, and we kind of lost some of that focus. And so my purpose in coming back to the organization is to reestablish us as a community-centered organization that really serves Kern County, both through the work we're doing rescuing dogs and people, but also socioculturally, putting out into the world the importance of rescue work, the importance of redemption, the importance of trying to really kind of live like Christ, to be honest, Ralph,
1: yeah.
0: Like to support the incarcerated, to believe in others, and to try to offer a hand up where you can.
1: That's incredible. That really is. Talk to new members of our community and tell them what Marley's Mutts is all about.
0: Well, Marley's Mutts was founded by myself in 2009. I was coming out of acute liver failure, so I needed a liver transplant in order to survive. I spent a long time at Bakersfield Memorial Hospital, essentially dying. And in that pursuit to try to qualify for a liver transplant, I started fostering dogs again and really taking the energy off of myself and all the crap I was dealing with and focusing it on the dogs really helped save my life. And by the time I achieved 6 months of sobriety, which qualified me for a transplant, my body had begun to heal, and I no longer needed a transplant. And my community said, up here in Tehachapi, everyone said, hey, you should do this. You should start an animal rescue organization. And they just kept pushing me to do so, and we generated a lot of foster homes. We were able to purchase our ranch in 2017 up here in Tehachapi. And our focus is really to rescue euthanasia-listed dogs from Kern County Animal Services and the Bakersfield Animal Care Center, dogs who, usually large, young dogs who don't have the skills to get adopted and stay adopted, and give them another lease on life. And then through the Positive Change

0: program, we take a lot of those dogs, we bring them into prison, we have them live in prison for 3 months at a time. We go in every week to educate our student handlers, and we have just wonderful outcomes for both, where our dogs are finding forever homes, and our student inmates are developing themselves from a workforce development standpoint, from a sobriety standpoint. We now have 27 formerly incarcerated students who are out here in the real world doing kennel work, training work. They're entrepreneurs and small business owners. So it's really been a productive program for us. And, yeah, Marley's Mutts has really just been kind of like of the people of Kern County since we started. You know, we move dogs from Kern County with a bunch of our volunteers. We have a bus and a van that Motor City has helped us out with. John Petrie at Motor City has been incredible.
1: Love him.
0: Almost since our inception. He's the best, man.
1: Yeah, he is.
0: Motor City, a lot of people don't realize what Motor City does under the radar to help smaller organizations and community organizations, but he's just been a godsend.
1: Absolutely. And I've known Jimmy Cisneros since he was about 15 years old. The general manager out there for John Petrie.
0: Awesome.
1: Yeah, he's a great
0: kid. They're great people.
1: They really are. They really are. Great kid.
0: Yeah.
1: Can I take a personal note? I have a friend, a fairly close friend, who is suffering from cirrhosis. Talk about your process. And did you get the transplant, or did you just get better?
0: No, I didn't. Yeah, what happened was I got it transferred from Bakersfield Memorial after spending 6 weeks there just dying of liver failure. I was diagnosed with end-stage cirrhosis of the liver, which usually means you either pass away or you get a liver transplant. When I got admitted to the transplant program at Cedars-Sinai, they sent me home. They said, look, if we keep you here, you're going to pass away. I had become addicted to drugs in the hospital, morphine and Dilaudid. So when they sent me home, you know, it was really crunch time. You know, I had to try to achieve 6 months of sobriety. And when I got home, I changed everything about what went into my body. I started drinking these vegetable smoothies every single day. I started a strict diet, and I just started to move. I started to walk with the dogs first, then to hike. Then I began to run. All the fluid came off my body. You know, I had a catheter in my back, you know, this huge 9 months pregnant, swollen belly. But the thing that did it for me was, you know, participating in programs and 12-step programs and changing everything that I put into my body. I have, you know, I've been sober now for almost coming up on 18 years. And I'm really just being very conscious of what I put in my body and to also be of service. The thing that really helped me to take my mind off my own suffering and my own struggle was to go be of service to others. And that's been really the roadmap forward for me.
1: Yeah. And you've done some incredible work. You truly have. And I'm glad to see you back with Marley's Mutts, where you belong. Yeah. And I'm sure you've gotten things straightened out up there. That's good to hear. That really
0: is. Yeah, we have really tried hard. Jessica, our executive director, is doing a great job. We have an all-new board who are really working hard to stabilize us. We had a great Give Big Kern, you know, showing last month in May. And so we're just on the way up. We've got a volunteer day this weekend on Saturday up at the ranch from 10 to 2. So if you're interested, just go to marleysmutts.org/volunteer, and you can sign up to come to the volunteer day and meet Cora and walk some of our dogs and eat some pizza and donuts. And we're also going to be honoring Bob Souza, who passed away recently, who ran the Tehachapi Wine and Cattle Company up here. He and his wife have been tremendous supporters, so we're wanting to honor him as well.
1: No, it's outstanding. It really is. That's very, very cool. Well, you've done, again, remarkable work. Keep up the great work. And anytime you got something going on, give me a call. And if you're in town, just come on by 1400 Easton, Suite 134. We'd love to have you in studio.
0: Hey, man, you've always been here for me. I really appreciate you so much, man. Onwards and upwards.
1: No problem, Zach. Love you, man. Love what you're doing. Keep it up, Pop.
0: Love you too, bud.
1: All right, take care, buddy. Zach Scow. Wow. Yeah, I've got a friend. Obviously, I'm not going to name him. And I think he listens to the show on occasion. But I learned that he's going through this. And it's good to hear that there is a light at the end of the tunnel. There's a light at the end of the tunnel. Final timeout of the night. Knicks Spurs underway yet?
2: I believe so.
1: Big game tonight. I got the Spurs. I should have said the Knicks, though, huh? I just mushed the team that I'm rooting for. I might have just mushed the Spurs. Oh, Lord. But they can come back 3-1. 3-1 is doable.
2: You know what?
1: 3-1 is doable.
2: Maybe that's what they need. Maybe that's what they need is a mushing.
1: Yeah.
2: Maybe they need you to push them over the top.
1: 3-1 is doable. That's why game three was live or die. Because 3-0 is, this ain't Boston Yankees. It don't happen. It might happen in baseball, but it ain't happening in NBA.

0: You know what I'm saying? The Knicks were not going to lose four straight. That wasn't going to happen. But down 3-1, you go back to Texas, 3-2, and then you got to do it all over again and steal one at MSG, and then you're game seven at the Alamo. You know what I'm saying? But they need, they being the Spurs, a win tonight. I'll talk a little bit about that when we come back, wrap this thing up. Get you caught up on Dodger. No, I can't get you caught up on Dodger baseball because I'm going to watch that tonight after the Knicks game. So don't give me any scores. They're in Pittsburgh, are the Dodgers. In the meantime, keep it locked. Scott Jennings at the top of the hour. Tomorrow's a Thursday. We'll talk money with our money man, Daniel Petrie. Inflation jumped to 4.2. That will be a big discussion on the table. And whatever else happens before 3 o'clock, Mr. Turnipseed is on vacation. He'll be back with us in a week or so. But in the meantime, again, keep it locked on News Talk 96.1 and AM 1230, streaming live at kernradio.com.
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1: About having more black brothers as quarterbacks in the National Football Hunter League.
2: Okay. Right on. I plan not only to have lots of black quarterbacks, but we're going to have black coaches and black owners of teams. As long as it's going to be football, going to be some black in it somewhere.
1: Right.
2: Doing something about it.
1: Right.
2: Because I'm tired of this mess that's been going down, right, man. Ever since the Rams got rid of James Harris, I've been my job in up top. You know what I'm talking about? We're gonna get down on the case now.
1: Yeah.
2: Yes. What? What is it,
1: Mr. President?
2: Yeah. What?
1: Mr. Bigby, Mississippi Herald.
2: Sit down.
3: Richard Pryor from his short-lived NBC series, The Richard Pryor Show, which was a great show. But Pryor had problems with NBC. NBC had problems with Pryor. He literally wanted to quit after the first week. He literally wanted to quit after the first week because they, you know, it's Richard Pryor. And again, I'm talking to old folks. This is in the 70s. This is vintage Richard Pryor, who was dropping N-bombs. I mean, one of his albums was called That Negro Is Crazy. And I cleaned that up. And it literally said the N-word on the album. It was a white album cover with like a drawing of Pryor, and above his head it says, "That Negro's Crazy." And that was the name of the thing. So this is at the peak of his raw comedy bit, and it just couldn't work in television. And he wanted to push the envelope each and every week, and NBC would edit him and shut him down. And that would make him angrier. And then they were doing this bit where they were basically keeping him hostage. So he would do a bit like, "Well, I'm sure you've read how I've wanted to leave NBC, but now I'm not leaving. I'm not going anywhere. I'm Richard Pryor, and I'm staying right here at NBC." And then they pan out, and there's a lion sitting next to him. And then he finally ends the commercial by saying, "Not as long as he's here, I'm not going anywhere. I love NBC." And they hated one another. And Richard Pryor's an interesting cat who, his demons were his undoing. He should have been the star of Blazing Saddles. And it would have, not that he did not have a great film career in the 70s. He was, you know, did several movies with Gene Wilder. Not that I was a fan of any of them. But Richard Pryor was actually a very good actor. He started acting in the story of not Mahogany. Diana Ross starred as, oh God, what is her name?
4: Lady Sings the Blues.
3: Lady Sings the Blues. She played Billie Holiday. Thank you. See, all I need is a nudging, although I do need a nudging. But yes, Lady Sings the Blues. And Pryor had a small role as a piano player. And his role got bigger and bigger as they shot the movie because Pryor was just jumping off the screen. And what was supposed to be just like one scene, if you go back and watch Lady Sing the Blues, or for black folks who have seen it many times, you see that Pryor is a big part of this. He was a very good actor. He starred in Bingo Long and the Traveling All-Stars with Billy Dee Williams. He was actually a really good actor. He became kind of a shell of himself late. You know, he's in that ridiculous Superman, like 4 or 5, and he kind of became a caricature of his own self, but he was a very talented actor. He really was. And that was from his show, which was really, really good. 842-5376, 842-KERN. Anything on the board before we get out of here?
4: Yeah, I got a couple here.
3: By the way, I walk at designated times, top and bottom of the hour, so I run into the same people, and particularly in the 5 o'clock hour, because I run into people who are leaving their office, and there's an older woman. In fact, did you know Spidey?
4: I don't think so.
3: Spider, the longtime producer here who left, and he was at Buckley Radio.
4: No, I never met Spider.
3: Okay. Well, anyway, his girlfriend, that's her mother, and his girlfriend used to work here. So I see her mother right when I make my 5:30 walk. And we were just talking about the weather. And she told me, she said, "I'm not sure if I would walk tomorrow, Ralph. It's going to be 100.

0: 103, 104, maybe 105. And I said, were you listening to the show? And she was like, hell no. No, she just said, no, I wasn't listening. I said, because we were just literally just talking about, or was I talking about that with you off the air?
1: No, I was off the air.
0: Yeah, I was talking to you off the air. I was like, I don't know how I'm going to do my get my steps in. I'm trying to get around 7,000 steps a day. And I do it partly in the morning, partly during the show, and just enough. You know, I just don't want to sit here on my arse for 3 hours. But we're having a heat wave, y'all. And it's not a tropical heat wave. It's just going to be a pure, typical Kern County summer where we're going to be in the hundreds for the next couple of days. So we'll give you the typical warnings. Wear stuff like this. That's why I'm wearing white today, because for some reason I thought today was the Buck 05 day. You know, I like to wear long sleeve T-shirts, to be honest with you. If you see workers in the field, et cetera, and out, they're all wearing construction folks. They all wear long sleeve T-shirts to keep you cooler, believe it or not. I never believed that, but it is true. But stay hydrated, no matter how you feel. Try to stay hydrated. Check on the elderly. You know, it just doesn't make any sense. I've never understood how people die of heat. You know what I'm saying? If it gets so bad, get a towel, a wet towel. Keep yourself kind of, you know, moist. Get in a cold tub. Do something, but check on the elderly. And let's take this little heat wave seriously. What do you got? Anything else?
1: Did I say this one? It wasn't a swastika. It was an SS death head, skull, and crossbones.
0: Yeah, I didn't say it was a swastika. I did not say it was a swastika, because I got corrected about 2 weeks ago. I did not say it was a swastika. I said it was a Nazi symbol. And then I may have alluded to having something like a swastika on you. But no, it's a Tutankhamun, something like that. We could go back and play that audio from the Jewish lady on Abby Phillip, but I don't want to do that. We only got a couple of minutes left. But yeah, I'm aware of that. Thank you. What else? Any more?
1: Yeah, I got a couple here. Ralph, you're wasting your money with DirecTV, AT&T. I pay $50 a year plus internet, and I have every single channel playing all sports.
0: Yeah, and Randy told me I have a smart TV, so I can go to the ESPN app. That's how I'm going to watch the game tonight. But yeah, I'm almost done with DirecTV. You're absolutely right. Yeah, you're right. You're absolutely right. That is the smartest text I got today. You're absolutely right. I'm almost done with these people. What else you got?
1: Just last one just says Streets of San Francisco.
0: Oh, that was a Quinn Martin production. You're absolutely right. And he used the scene thing in it, too. Nice catch. You're absolutely right. That was the fourth one I was thinking about. My dad was a huge fan of all the Quinn Martins. And Cliff Martin, I hated Cliff Martin. You know why? Because Cliff Martin was a big, strapping kid. And I was like, I wasn't like, but I would try to recruit kids. Because we were at a small school. We were in a small school's division. And our biggest problem is we couldn't get these kids to come out and play football. And Cliff Martin was bigger than I was. He was about 5'11", almost 6 feet tall, you know, and he probably weighed about 175, 180. I'm playing safety at 5'10". And I think I weighed, they had me listed at 160, and I didn't weigh, but I weighed about 150. But I was a problem. I didn't mind throwing my body around. I as a safety, I played it like Ronnie Lott. I really did. I threw myself around. I'll tell you a great story. It's not really a great story, but we're playing Coast Union, and they're going to blow our drawers off. And we absolutely know this. They've got a differential of their opponents by like 40, 50 points. So I told the team, I said, look, let's just let them get on the bus hurting. You know what I mean? Let's throw our bodies around and let these guys know, even if they blow us out, even if they stop the game, let's hit these guys all freaking day long and just make them hurt when they get on their damn bus and head back up to Central California, wherever the hell they're from. And on the second play of the game, I'm playing safety, and a guy is crossing, and I'm following a different receiver. And to make a long story short, I come across the middle and I turn and I just run into the guy. But I de-cleat him. And our team goes nuts. And I just ran into him. I wasn't making a tackle. I just ran into the guy. But it looked like I lowered the guy. Our team went nuts. We almost beat him. And I played it off like, yeah, I saw him and I gave him the business.

0: You know what I'm saying. I ran into the guy. For Chris Burdick, I'm Ralph Bailey. That's what's really going on. Wrap you tomorrow!
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3: Hour from Town Hall, I'm Keith Peters in Washington. The Pentagon has announced more U.S. strikes on Iran.
4: The U.S. military has begun another round of strikes against Iran after President Donald Trump said more were coming, with Trump warning that Tehran would pay the price for stalled negotiations. U.S. Central Command says in a social media post that the military is striking multiple targets in Iran and that it's being done in response to Iran's unwarranted and continued aggression. The second day of American strike came hours after Bahrain, Kuwait, and Jordan, all of which host U.S. troops, came under Iranian fire. It's the third time this week that back-and-forth strikes have tested a two-month ceasefire. I'm Lisa Dwyer.
3: The White House is touting a major investment in homeland security and law enforcement. Willie Nelson reports from the White House.
5: President Trump is discussing a newly signed $70 billion Homeland Security package.
6: So the bill provides crucial funding for domestic law enforcement investigations and combating child exploitation, continuing our work to restore law and order across our nation and to protect America's youth. We're so proud.
5: Willie Nelson, the White House.
3: Chicago police are urging residents to come forward with any information about a cross burning in a public park. The burning of a cross is a historic symbol of hate and intimidation against Black Americans. However, the intent behind the fire Tuesday afternoon in Grand Park was still unclear. Police released a community alert Wednesday that included an image of a person walking away from the area on Tuesday. It was another rough day on Wall Street as the Dow plunged 953 points, with the Nasdaq lower by 509 and the S&P 500 lower by 119 points. More at townhall.com.
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0: Some of the candidates that you'll see on the ballot. I'm Chris Davis. It took a little more than a week to get the final results for the primary election, but the final tally coming from the Secretary of State's office says that Democrat Javier Becerra, the former Secretary of Health for the Biden administration, who was also a California Attorney General, will face Republican commentator Steve Hilton in the general election. Tom Steyer, also a Democrat, came in third and will not advance to the general. You will also get to choose a new congressman if you live in District 22, with the final results saying progressive Democrat Randy Vallejos will face incumbent Republican David Valadao in that race in November. Valadao got a little over 40% of the vote, with Vallejos at about 32%, and State Assembly member Dr. Jasmeet Baines getting about 27%, which means she will not advance. A man was hit by a vehicle last night on Golden State Avenue near Highway 204 and is in critical condition. That happened just before 10:30 p.m., say Bakersfield police. They got the call, and when they got there, found that man with major injuries. They say he stepped into the street outside of the crosswalk and was hit by a Toyota hatchback. Police say that driver stayed and cooperated with them. Bakersfield police were at a house on Country Place Lane this morning, and that was causing some traffic delays in that part of Southwest Bakersfield. Bakersfield PD did not explain what they were doing there, but were asking people to find another way to go. Gas went down a couple of cents and was $5.81 for the state average today, says Gas Buddy.

0: The least expensive in this area was $3.17 per gallon at a station on Edison Highway in Bakersfield. I'm Chris Davis in the KERN newsroom with news every half hour and when it breaks on News Talk 96.1 and AM 1230 KERN.
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7: Fighting for free speech, Western civilization, and delivering common sense for the American people. Ladies and gentlemen, here's Scott Jennings.
8: Democrats get their Nazi in Maine. We'll discuss Plattner's nomination for the U.S. Senate as scandals swirl around this troubled candidate. Seems like the ceasefire with Iran may be off. Trump says the regime has waited too long to make a deal, and the U.S. carries out airstrikes to retaliate for a downed Apache helicopter. And teenager Carmelo Anthony was found guilty of murder in Texas. Legal analyst Danny Savalos is back today to break down the verdict and the sentence in this terrible case. Today is Wednesday, June the 10th. I'm Scott Jennings reporting for Salem, and we are broadcasting live today from your nation's capital. On this day, 1752, Benjamin Franklin, one of our nation's founding fathers, flew a kite during a thunderstorm, collecting ambient electrical charge into a Leyden jar and proving the connection between lightning and electricity, and he also gave rise to the phrase, catching lightning in a bottle. As for today's news, Democrats think they've got lightning in a bottle in Maine, but they may be in for a shock come November. Graham Plattner, the fake oyster farmer with a Nazi tattoo, the self-described communist, emerged from the formality of the Democratic Party primary last night and is now slated to take on incumbent Republican Senator Susan Collins. Let's hear from Plattner and my reaction to his speech, all of it last night on CNN, Cut 12.
9: They keep looking for that one story, that one headline, that one moment in my life that they can define the campaign by. But in trying so hard to understand me, they failed to understand that this is not about me at all.
10: Why are you chuckling, Scott?
11: Because when you're as damaged as this guy, I guess I would also say it's not really about me, because if it's about him, they're in real trouble. It sort of makes me laugh. They're looking for one story. They were looking for one and they found like 20. But let's just start with the tattoo. Democrats have spent 10 years here and everywhere else calling every Republican from Donald Trump on down a Nazi sympathizer, and a fascist. And tonight the Democratic Party sent a message. You know what? Nazi tattoo? Perfectly fine with us. That is what they are now saddled with. The campaign is about him. There is not one story. There is a troubling list of behavioral issues on this guy. His entire narrative is a lie. They're not going to be able to take the focus off of Graham Plattner.
10: But on the tattoo, though, the difference between he and Donald Trump
11: is that he has a tattoo and Trump doesn't?
10: But I think the problem that he had, and I think it's why there were a lot of women behind him tonight, the problem was
11: good thing they were behind him, not in front of him.
10: That, well,

0: Governor has a long list of problems. He's been credibly accused of abusing women. He says he masturbates in public porta-potties. He denigrates American military veterans. He says he wants to rape men to show them that he is dominant over them. This guy is a Mad Libs of troubling behavior. And while Plattner speaks often of his redemption, he also said this today on MSNBC, Cut 11.
1: You say there's nothing out there that could be concerning. And this may seem a little bit rich.
2: I just want to make this clear. There's nothing out there that's actually concerning. People will make everything seem very concerning because that's what people do in politics.
0: If Plattner isn't troubled by any of his own behavior, it makes you wonder, what would he have to do to finally look in the mirror and say, whoa, buddy, rein it in. But Democrats appear to be all in on the oyster-groping Fuhrer, looking past his Nazi tattoo and his treatment of women, despite their years-long attacks on Republicans as Nazis who hate women. Somewhere, Eric Swalwell and Al Franken are on a text chain exchanging WTFs with each other. It's important to remember that there are things we know about Plattner today, and there are things we are likely to know in the days and weeks ahead. I get the feeling, just a hunch, that despite Mr. Plattner's belief that he is as clean as a whistle, people of Maine will not be of the same opinion before the end of this campaign. Even still, could Plattner win? Of course, Democrats will pull out all the stops for him, marching down off of any moral high ground they ever held in the pursuit of political power and their radical agenda. Elsewhere in politics, South Carolina held a primary last night. Let's start with governor. Republicans sent Lieutenant Governor Pamela Yvette and Attorney General Alan Wilson onto a runoff in a couple of weeks. Eliminated there, Nancy Mace and Ralph Norman, two members of Congress who will be out of politics at the end of this year. And in the South Carolina Senate primary, Lindsey Graham, the incumbent, did win the GOP nomination. He had Trump's backing, but he faced a strong challenge. Cut 15.
3: Is everybody in America cares about conservative judges? Donald Trump and Lindsey Graham are going to deliver for you in 27 and 28, big time.
0: Next round of primaries coming up on Tuesday. We'll see runoffs in Alabama and Georgia, plus we have races in Oklahoma. Overseas, feels like the ceasefire in Iran has ceased to exist. Iran used a drone to take down a U.S. Apache helicopter. And last night, the president retaliated with several hours of airstrikes. This morning in the Oval Office, the president was asked about the renewed hostilities. Cut 17.
4: Iran, you posted this morning about Iran. You said that they've taken too long to get to a deal. I want to make sure I quote you correctly. You said that now they will have to pay the price.
5: Yeah.
4: What did you mean by that specifically?
5: Well, we're going to be attacking them, very hard.
4: You're resuming bombing?
5: We are. Based on the helicopter, I guess we have the right to do that.
0: Also this morning, the president has posted on Truth Social that Iran has waited too long to make a deal and will now pay the price. Here's more of the president in Cut 18.
5: We hit them hard yesterday, and we're going to hit them again hard today in case you miss it, in case you don't turn on your television set. And we'll see what happens with the deal. We're really close to a deal, but they keep tapping us along. They keep playing us for suckers.
0: With the resumption of hostilities, Iran has lashed out at its neighbors, attacking U.S. installations in Jordan, Bahrain, and Kuwait. Bahrain says it intercepted several drones. Markets today down a bit, and oil trading between $90 and $91 a barrel, up a bit on this news. More to come on Iran throughout the show. President was in the Oval Office this morning to sign the immigration funding bill into law. It finally passed the House yesterday, so that's $70 billion for ICE and Border Patrol. Essentially, what they have done here is protect border enforcement from Democrats, at least for the rest of Trump's term in office. And the president is also dealing with Congress on extending FISA, that is the surveillance law that we use to spy on terrorists overseas. It expires on Friday, and there is no deal to renew it yet. Trump now says he wants Congress to pass a short-term FISA extension. House Speaker Mike Johnson went over to the White House this morning along with some other congressional leaders to discuss all this with the president. We'll keep an eye on this.

today, but I can tell you it would be a disaster for our country if FISA goes dark on Friday. We would take our eyes off the very people who wish us the most harm. Social Security news. In just 6 years, you, if you're on Social Security, could be facing massive benefit cuts if Congress doesn't reform the system. That's according to a new report by the Social Security trustees. Social Security's retirement trust fund is expected to be exhausted in late 2032. That is one quarter earlier than previously forecast. At that time, payroll tax revenue and other income sources will be able to cover only 78% of the benefits that are owed. Not good news for Social Security without some reform coming in from Congress. We have a great show for you today. Jonatan Saya from the Foundation for Defense of Democracies is coming by to discuss all this breaking news on Iran. We have two members of Congress here today. Pat Harrigan of North Carolina, former Green Beret, will get his thoughts on national security issues, among other things. And also Representative Bill Huizenga of Michigan. He's in one of the most targeted races in the country. It's Common Sense for the American People. I'm Scott Jennings here on Salem. Let me tell you about a couple of things, three actually: life, liberty, and the pursuit of happiness. Now, you've heard those words, but they weren't just written for the history books. They were written specifically for you. But it is hard to pursue happiness when pain is part of everyday life.

0: 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Scott Jennings is on Salem. We have more news after this. Stay with us.
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2: 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We have the latest in state-of-the-art election results. That's all coming in. 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
3: When he's not in the Oval Office or owning the libs on CNN, he's here with us. It's the Scott Jennings Show.
4: All right, early this morning, the president issued a Truth Social about the ongoing conflict in Iran. Quote the president here, "They have taken too long to negotiate a deal that would have been great for them, and now they will have to pay the price." And earlier in the Oval Office, the president doubled down on it and says, that the United States has the right to retaliate against Iran over them attacking our Apache helicopter. It would appear that the ceasefire, if you can still call it that, is hanging by a thread. To discuss what's going on with Iran and where we may be headed, please welcome into the Scott Jennings Show from the Foundation for Defense of Democracies, research analyst Jonathan Saya. Jonathan, you've seen the news, you've seen the president in the Oval, and you've read his words. Where are we here? And by the way, what does proportional response mean to you? I'd like to discuss that term.
5: So here we're in this state of back and forth, as we have been with the Islamic Republic. But this new wave of escalation is different from the previous rounds from the regime because they're further emboldened. And the key term here is when they attacked Israel a couple of days ago, that was the first time the regime preemptively attacked Israel. That's a fundamental change in their national security doctrine. Now, the appropriate response to that would have to go beyond just a tit for tat. What we've seen so far is that Israelis or the Americans, to an extent, might take out, let's say, an air defense. But what the president has suggested and what the retaliation from the United States and Israel suggests is that the new wave looks like it's going after the energy infrastructure of the regime that, of course, serves to further legitimize their military assets. Anything in Iran has dual use. One part is energy, and the other part is simply for missile fuels.
4: Here's my question. We're dealing with the Iranians here. We've had the president say numerous times he thought we were on the brink of a deal. You've had the vice president express public optimism about a deal possibly coming to pass. Then they attack our Apache helicopter. Of course, they've also been attacking Israel. They haven't really ceased firing, in my estimation. The president has shown some amount of restraint. So now he says we're going to hit them hard again today. You mentioned energy infrastructure. I guess maybe we went after some drinking water facilities as well. The blockade of the United States is still out there, and we are draining their economy of hundreds of millions of dollars every day. I mean, we are punishing these people economically. We're about to be punishing them militarily. Here's my question. How much punishment can they absorb? How much punishment are they willing to, pass on to the people of Iran to try to hold out against Donald Trump here? Do you feel like that the Iranians are even close to the brink of crying uncle, or is it going to take a while to get them to that point?
5: Simply look at the retaliation they've had. It is simply a response to the blockade. Of course, the economic situation in Iran is a national security concern, as you noted. So the key term here is not necessarily inflation. It's not just to see a collapse of the economy. It's depriving regime officials of cash flow to the point that they cannot fund their own apparatus. And that's how you can supplement

0: the maximum pressure campaign against the regime with maximum fractures, ensuring that once you see there's a rift amongst regime officials, because a lot of these guys are ideologically devoted, but the other half are there for the financial incentives. So once you can really exploit that rift is when we're going to see some sort of a decision-making chaos amongst the regime apparatus. And the question there is, can we get regime change, get behavior change from the regime, or do we have to get some sort of a transition of power systemically in Tehran?
1: Do you think that there are still diplomatic talks going on at this moment? You know, they've obviously been engaged in hostilities. By the way, I have to say, you know, their proxy attacks on northern Israel out of Lebanon, you know, you cannot expect Israel to just sit back and absorb that. So, you know, Iran keeping up that front in the war, to me, tells me a lot about where they are on all this. But do you think that we have diplomatic chats going on right now? Or do you think that sort of stuff gets put on hold, you know, when you're basically in the midst of ordering, you know, what will amount to massive airstrikes, at least for the next day or two?
0: Communication is always ongoing. It's a matter of whether the other side is negotiating in good faith or whether they're trying to drag out to somehow recalculate how they're going to respond to this blockade and, of course, the intense military strikes that they're suffering. Simply because we're talking does not prevent us from attacking, and that has been the key Trump doctrine. Now, going back to Lebanon, which is important that you laid out, if we were to show restraint and if we were to prevent Israel from responding to Hezbollah aggression, you would be solidifying the regime's control across the Middle East. And that's key there.
1: Yeah.
0: We cannot allow them to even negotiate over such factors, which is why it's important that the response in this case is proportional, that actually goes after something that hurts, which is their economy.
1: Yeah. Yeah, I'm with you. We cannot allow these ongoing attacks, but that has to go away. However this ends, that has to stop, and Israel needs it to stop. Jonathan Saya from FDD, thanks for stopping by. We got to take a break. More after this on the Scott Jennings Show.
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2: 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We have the latest in state-of-the-art election results. That's all coming in. 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
3: With SRN News, I'm Keith Peters in Washington. The U.S. military's Central Command says it has completed its latest round of airstrikes targeting Iran. The command said its forces targeted Iranian military surveillance capabilities, communication systems, and air defense sites across Iran. It did not elaborate on the damage done by the strikes. Chicago police are urging residents to come forward with any information about a cross burning in a public park. The burning of a cross is a historic symbol of hate and intimidation against black Americans. However, the intent behind the fire Tuesday afternoon in Grant Park was still unclear. Police released a community alert Wednesday that included an image of a person walking away from the area Tuesday. On Wall Street, the Dow down by 953 points. More details at SRNnews.com.
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5: I'm Chris Davis. Democrat Javier Becerra, who is a former state attorney general and Biden administration health secretary, will face Republican commentator Steve Hilton in the general election for governor in November. The final results of the primary election were announced Tuesday by the Secretary of State's office. In the race for Congress District 22, incumbent Republican David Valadao will face progressive Democrat Randy Villalobos in the general election. They beat out state assembly member Dr. Jasmeet Bains. Three possible new names for Cesar Chavez Elementary being considered by the Bakersfield City School Board are Harvest Valley, Mountain View, and Katherine Johnson Elementary. The board is expected to make their final decision June 23rd, and that will take effect in August. I'm Chris Davis in the KERN Newsroom with news every half hour and when it breaks on News Talk 96.1 and AM 1230. KERN.
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10: Coming up in 60 seconds, Green Beret Congressman Pat Harrigan joins us. We're going to have a nice national security discussion here in just a moment. One of the best members of Congress out there on these topics. First, I've been neglecting my duties to continue to encourage you to finally book that cabin on the unforgettable Gulf of America cruise. As you know, it's happening in November of 2026. I want you to imagine
11: a world where

0: November comes and the election is over, the cold winter is setting in, and you say to yourself, I'd like to do something warm. I'd like to get away from politics and I'd like to get away from the cold weather. You can go ahead and preset it right now by signing up for the Gulf of America cruise. We'll be sailing up on turquoise waters. We will be placing our collective toes in white sand beaches. We will be taking in incredible meals. We'll be having insightful conversations about the future of the country. Mike Gallagher will be there. Larry O'Connor, our morning guy, will be there. I'll be there. We're going to have all kinds of great programming aboard the Eurodam as we sail through the Gulf of America in November. Stunning destinations. I think we're going in and out of Lauderdale. Always fun to get down and see my friends down in Lauderdale. Here's how you book your cabin. Do it today. Text the word cruise to 94878 or visit scottjenningsshow.com and click on the Gulf of America cruise banner. I'd love to see you there. We sold a bunch of cabins. We got a couple left. They're waiting for you, so text the word cruise to 94878. All right, joining the show now, Army Green Beret and Congressman from the great state of North Carolina, Pat Harrigan, is here. Last week, Congressman, welcome to the show. The House Armed Services Committee approved the 2027 National Defense Authorization Act. This is the critical funding package that funds our military, national defense, and numerous other parts of our national security situation. The Senate Armed Services Committee is marking it up as we speak. The full bill will be considered in July before the 4th of July recess. I know you're working hard on this, and this is a passion of yours. Tell us about the NDAA. What do we need to know about it for this time around?
1: Well, Scott, hey, thanks for having me. Look, the National Defense Authorization Act, that's how we fund our nation's military, and that's how we get President Trump's priority of peace through strength actually accomplished by rebuilding our military. I think that most people probably don't know that we've never spent less on defense as a percentage of our GDP as a nation since World War II. I think most people do know simultaneously we're almost $40 trillion in debt. And so we're in this kind of historic fiscal squeeze where the world's on fire. We have very real threats around the world that the president and the legislative branch are working together to try to tamp down. But we have to spend more on defense in order to actually rebuild the credible deterrent capability this great nation once had. We are doing that. We are making those strategic investments. But this is an absolutely critical time for the future of America's military.
0: So we've got your version in the House Armed Services Committee, and the Senate's doing their work in their committee. Are there significant differences right now between the chambers, or do you feel like even if there are differences, they're resolvable by the summer?
1: I think that the differences are resolvable. I think that one of the great things about both the House and the Senate Armed Services Committee is that they actually do a lot of work together. We don't see everything the same way, but I think we do see the important things clearly, and we have the same vision about where we need to go as a country. That is also an extension out to my Democratic colleagues. Although we certainly don't share the same values all the time, certainly don't share the same perspectives, I think that defense is one place where everybody can come together to put the country over the party. More often than not, that does happen on the Armed Services Committee. So I think we'll get a good result out of the conference process that will ultimately entail when this bill passes both chambers.
0: And you believe you ultimately bipartisan support, you'll get it on the floor?
1: Yeah, I think so for the base tax. Now, supplemental, reconciliation, those are totally different stories. But for the base text itself, I think that there's alignment.
0: There was one amendment that caught my attention that was actually a Democrat, I think, who introduced it, but you supported it, and it would allow the military to repair its own equipment. They call it right to repair. Tell us about that. Why is that important?
1: Well, this is something that you probably couldn't put together four more different members of Congress between the House and the Senate, but it's Tim Sheehy, who's a former Navy SEAL, myself, a former Green Beret, Elizabeth Warren in the Senate, and Maggie Goodlander, We are working together to get right to repair across the finish line, and we were able to do that in the House. What right

0: right to repair is it says, look, if the military has purchased the equipment, it has to have the ability to sustain and maintain that equipment, even if the contractor fails in their obligations to sustain that equipment per the original contracts. We have, in many instances, up to 40% of our military hardware that is actually not usable due to flawed sustainment contracts that the Pentagon just can no longer enter into. And so what Right to Repair really does is it changes the contracting structures, and it says, look, private sector, guys, we love you. You're the backbone of everything that we do in the military, but you're no longer going to take advantage of the U.S. military when it comes to sustainment contracts that don't allow the military to actually repair the equipment that it has purchased from you, particularly when you fail in maintaining that equipment per the contractual standard that you're obligated to. This is actually something that should save the Pentagon tens of billions of dollars over the next 10 years, and is something that should and certainly does have bipartisan support on.
1: See, just when you think that bipartisanship is dead in Washington, Pat Harrigan from North Carolina comes along to give us a little feel-good story about I mean, those are very different members, but it's kind of, you know, it's, I think for the average American, these are not the kinds of things that are on the front page of the New York Times, and they're not being covered, you know, on the cable news networks. But it's good to hear from you that you have Democrats and Republicans working together on a key military issue, saving taxpayer money. It's a good thing. And, you know, I know you're a freshman member of the House, and I'd love to hear about how your experience has gone so far. But is this one of the most frustrating things for you about being in Congress? You know that there are sort of bipartisan conversations going on. You know that there's a little bit more collegiality and cooperation up there than may be covered. Does it frustrate you that this is not the kind of stuff that gets most of the attention in Washington when it comes to policymaking?
0: You know, I think that there's always room to work with the other side when you can get to a place of principled compromise. I think what far often we see today, Scott, is we see compromise devoid of principle. And that is actually what we all have to fight, right? I mean, if you look back, our founding fathers presupposed that we'd always have very broad disagreements to the solutions to our problems up here in Washington, D.C. But they did presuppose that we would approach the problems from the same set of values and principles. We don't share those anymore. And so when you try to jam home what Article 1 really requires, which is consensus in order to get anything done, but you don't have an approach from the same value set or principle set, you actually fundamentally don't agree on the nation's problems anymore, which is why this gets a lot of attention. The logjam, the outcomes, the very negative outcomes that come from seemingly having all these different problems that everybody already knows the answer to, but we can't get the solutions across the finish line because we're disagreeing about the problems. Like, I get why people are focused on that. I don't think most people know why.
1: How has it been working with Secretary Hegseth and his staff over at the Department of War? I assume you're in regular contact with them as this NDAA process has gone along.
0: It's been great to watch Pete grow into the job. I mean, look, you know, most of the time what you're going to see in the Secretary of Defense, Secretary of War position is you're going to see a gray hair. We don't have that. We needed demonstrable change in the Pentagon. What we've been doing for a long time, picking from the political class and moving them over across the river to lead our nation's military has not worked. It has not generated good outcomes for the United States of America, and it generated a decrepit culture that's quite frankly not capable of achieving the strategic objectives that we need to achieve. I think Pete's given it a great injection of fresh air. I actually just caught up with him in Singapore last week for the Shangri-La Defense Conference, where I got to tell you, he represented our country incredibly well. He's grown into the role, he's doing a good job, he has a command of the issues, and he has the respect of his counterparts abroad. And I think that is something that is missed by our nation's media far too often.
1: That voice you're hearing, Congressman Pat Harrigan of North Carolina. Now, I'm looking at a news story here, Pat. It says here that last summer you closed out the 2025 congressional baseball game as a pitcher for the Republicans. You entered in the final inning to secure the Republicans' 13-2 victory, striking out Democrat Senator Ruben Gallego, to end the contest. The congressional baseball game is happening tonight.

0: tonight. I know you're back on the Republican squad. I heard you might have injured your shoulder, so I guess you're pitching tonight, but you will be doing – are you the designated hitter? Is that what's happening tonight?
1: Yeah, that's right. I'm still hitting. I'm not throwing tonight, but I'm looking forward to hitting the ball far. At least that's the goal. Every year you get a little bit older, it seems a little bit less far. But nonetheless, we're out there to have a great time. I think we've already sold 35,000 tickets to this game, which is incredible. It's at Nats Stadium.
0: Wow.
1: And we've raised over $3 million for charity, which is really the intent of what we're trying to do here. It's a fantastic event. Tune in if you're watching from home, or if not, if you're in D.C., come out to the game. It's going to be a great time.
0: And the Republicans have won, is it five in a row over the Democrats? Is that right?
1: Five in a row, going for six.
0: Yeah, going for six tonight. And I met a few months ago someone I assume will be on the Republican squad next year, Mark Teixeira of Texas, former major leaguer, former New York Yankee. And so if the Democrats are going to try to get back in the win column, they better try to do it this year, because when we add Tex to the lineup for the Republicans next year, it's going to get that much harder. But already the Republican lineup is kind of stacked already. You played at Georgetown, right? You've got several college baseball players in the lineup.
1: No, I did not play at Georgetown. That got reported
0: in
1: Fox News yesterday. We were like, where did they get that?
0: That's where I'm reading it. I'm reading it.
1: No.
0: Listen, I say that you played Division I college baseball, you know what you should do? Just nod and say, yeah, that was a fun part of my life.
1: Yeah. No, that's it. No, I'll let my work speak for itself out on the ball field tonight. But I'll tell you what, I'm super excited to have Teixeira on the team. That guy hit 13 home runs in that stadium during his career just visiting here.
0: Yep.
1: We do have a stacked team. We're going to have an even better stacked team next year here. Things are looking great for Republicans, but we're going to try to keep this momentum moving in this game.
0: All right. Congressman Pat Harrigan is from North Carolina, was a Green Beret and served our country, was not a Division I college baseball player, but is the designated hitter for the Republicans tonight in the congressional baseball game here in Washington, D.C. Pat, thank you so much for coming on the show. Thanks for working on these national security issues. I didn't get to ask you about the FISA extension, but obviously the president and the congressional leaders are working on that. Just 10 seconds would be a disaster for this to go dark on Friday, correct?
1: Well, FISA can't go dark, but we also cannot invade the privacy of Americans the way that we've been invading it since the post 9/11 era. We went too far on the security side. We need to rebalance that with freedom. That's what we're hoping to do this week. We'll see if it happens. But Scott, thank you for having me.
0: Pat Harrigan, great conversation. We're taking a break. We'll be back with more on the Scott Jennings Show right after this.
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5: 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Look what's coming up on the Thursday TRBS. Well, we'll talk about the rise in inflation with our money man, Daniel Petrie. And finally, Ambassador Jameson Greer. We'll talk about trade and the economy. Hope you'll join us right here on The Ralph Bailey Show on News Talk 96.1 at AM 1230. 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
6: One man standing tall against the leftist mob. Here's Scott Jennings.
7: We got to talk about this Stephen A. Smith back and forth with President Trump in just a second. But first, if you or someone that you love is on Medicare, you know that it is designed to be confusing. It is a mess of mailers and robocalls and half-truths. And because of this mess, because of this mess, I am partnering with a company called Chapter. 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But what had happened is my dad had moved, and he needed a new primary care physician. They acted like a concierge. 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There's no pressure. You talk to a live person. You go through the consultation. It takes like 20 minutes. If you're on the right plan, they'll tell you. If they're not, they'll tell you, and they'll help you find the right plan that will save you money. It's called Chapter. Dial pound 250. Say Medicare plan. Free call. No pressure. Real human being. You will not regret it. All right. Let's talk about, here's what I think. It's not been that long ago in American politics that a political party reeling after the loss of a presidential campaign they thought they should have won decided to look outside their usual political ranks and nominate someone for president who was from the world of entertainment, who had a built-in pre-existing audience, who had a knack for knowing how to work media cycles. Of course, I'm talking about what the Republicans did, nominating Donald Trump in 2016. Now there is a Democrat entertainer type named Stephen A. Smith from the world of sports. You may have heard of him. He's got a show, and he also does commentary on ESPN. He's sort of ubiquitous presence in NBA coverage. Anyway, he's been in the news this week because when President Trump went to Madison Square Garden the other night for Game 3 of the NBA Finals, Stephen A. and they lost, the Knicks lost, Stephen A. Smith comes out and blames the loss on Donald Trump being there. He blamed Donald Trump. So that started it, and then all of a sudden the president caught wind of this and got involved. Let's hear the president's retort. Cut six.
8: I think he's a nice guy, but you need a certain aptitude to run for president.

0: high IQ. I'm not sure that Stephen has that. I don't think he does, actually.
1: This was the greatest thing that could have happened for Stephen A. Smith, getting in a public back and forth with Donald Trump. So Stephen A. Smith was on the Laura Coates CNN show last night. I was there for this. And he said, oh, really? Well, maybe we should debate. Here's Stephen A. in Cut 7.
2: But if he really, really wants to get down to the nitty-gritty and really want to challenge me about my IQ, I welcome a sit-down with him. I welcome him on the debate stage. You know, you're the president of the United States. You've joked around about circumventing the 22nd Amendment and running for a third term. Well, if you can pull off those strings, particularly the pull that you've got with the FCC or anything like that, why don't you find a way to allow me to keep my money and my job at ESPN and SiriusXM and still walk on that debate stage? I will be happy to show up against President Trump, since you think that my IQ is questionable. You want to find out? Want some? Come get some. I'll show up.
1: All right. What he is referencing is, you know, there'd been some discussion that Stephen A. might be wanting to run for president. And a few weeks ago, he sort of determined that he would have to give up his broadcasting job in order to run for the office. But you can tell he still has the itch. I mean, yesterday he was doing a sports show standing in front of a giant American flag, like this one. And, you know, I mean, this is a guy who loves politics. He wants to be in politics. He's worried about giving up his income, which is massive. He does very well. But I got to tell you, I wouldn't discount someone like Stephen A. Smith, or even Stephen A. Smith himself, from being possibly impactful in a presidential campaign. People are looking for different kinds of folks right now, not Plattner types. I'm not manufactured Nazis. I'm talking about interesting people, and coming from the world of entertainment, Trump proved it. You bring in that pre-existing audience, you can make some noise in politics right now. I wouldn't discount Stephen A. Smart guy. We'll take a break. More news after this. It's Scott Jennings. Common sense for the American people. Stay with us.
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0: 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Wait till you get a load of this guy. We have the latest in state-of-the-art election results. That's all coming in. News, traffic, weather. 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
3: Hour from Town Hall, I'm Keith Peters in Washington. A Senate race is drawing White House attention.
4: Democrats need to flip four seats to take control of the Senate. In Maine, Republican Susan Collins is running for re-election. President Trump was asked if he is supporting her.
5: She's not my best friend at all, but she's the same person. And she's a person that never missed a vote in many years.
4: Collins' opponent is a combat veteran, an oyster farmer, Graham Plattner.
5: He's a phony. He's a real phony. He's a bad person.
4: Plattner has faced questions about a skull and crossbones tattoo recognized as a Nazi symbol, and reports emerged he previously exchanged sexually explicit text messages with several women while married. Ed Donahue, Washington.
3: Republicans are getting an edge up in Florida.
6: The Florida Supreme Court has allowed the use of a new U.S. House map drawn by Republicans in the midterm elections. The court declined a request to issue a temporary injunction against the map. Attorneys representing voters argued that the new districts violate a state constitutional ban on political gerrymandering. Republicans currently hold 20 of the state's 28 U.S. House seats. The new voting districts could improve the GOP chances to win four additional seats in November. I'm Lisa Dwyer.
3: The U.S. Military Central Command says it completed its latest round of airstrikes targeting Iran. The command says its forces targeted Iranian military surveillance capabilities, communication systems, and air defense sites across Iran. It did not elaborate on the damage done by the strikes. The command said the strikes are in response to Iran's unwarranted and continued aggression. On Wall Street, the Dow down by 953 points, the NASDAQ plunged 509, the S&P lower by 119. More at townhall.com.
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8: Some of the candidates that you'll see on the ballot. I'm Chris Davis. It took a little more than a week to get the final results for the primary election, but the final tally coming from the Secretary of State's office says that Democrat Javier Becerra, the former Secretary of Health for the Biden administration, who was also a California Attorney General, will face Republican commentator Steve Hilton in the general election. Tom Steyer, also a Democrat, came in third and will not advance to the general. You will also get to choose a new congressman if you live in District 22, with the final results saying progressive Democrat Randy Vallejos will face incumbent Republican David Valadao in that race in November. Valadao got a little over 40% of the vote, with Vallejos at about 32%, and State Assembly member Dr. Jasmeet Baines getting about 27%, which means she will not advance. A man was hit by a vehicle last night on Golden State Avenue near Highway 204 and is in critical condition. That happened just before 10:30 p.m., say Bakersfield police. They got the call, and when they got there, found that man with major injuries. They say he stepped into the street outside of the crosswalk and was hit by a Toyota hatchback. Police say that driver stayed and cooperated.

0: cooperated with them. Bakersfield police were at a house on Country Place Lane this morning, and that was causing some traffic delays in that part of Southwest Bakersfield. Bakersfield PD did not explain what they were doing there, but were asking people to find another way to go. Gas went down a couple of cents and was $5.81 for the state average today, says Gas Buddy. The least expensive in this area was $3.17 per gallon at a station on Edison Highway in Bakersfield. I'm Chris Davis in the KERN newsroom with news every half hour and when it breaks on News Talk 96.1 and AM 1230 KERN.
1: Is the volatility of the stock market driving you crazy? 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
3: 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I'm sorry.
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5: A dimly lit room deep in the bowels of the Armstrong and Getty Communications compound, and today we are toiling under the title of the show.
7: The Southern Progressive Loot Center gets its comeuppance. Or, if you prefer, Trump remembers which side is the enemy.
5: Does he?
7: I hope.
5: You're more optimistic than I am.
7: I'm not very optimistic. I see glimmers. Glimmers.
5: I was reading the New York Post editorial board last night. Was basically like, come on. What are you, Jimmy Carter? That was basically their piece.
7: Yeah, and fair enough. Another round of fire between Iran and Israel and Hezbollah has Trump saying, Israel, stop it. Good God.
5: I'm more worried about us versus Iran and them shooting down our helicopter and our response being, I guess we ought to do something. We better. We kind of have to, but we're only doing it because we have to. We're not going any further than that. So, come on. What is that? What the hell is going on here?
7: I have not heard a better explanation than desperate lust for the big deal. And if another round of fighting seems to push that off further into the future, Trump has no taste for it. I could be wrong, but again, I haven't heard a better explanation.
5: I'll tell you, I am Joe Scarborough, who I can't stand, was on Morning Joe this morning, but he said, hey, conservatives, MAGAs, whatever you call yourself on the right side of things, if Joe Biden or Barack Obama reacted this way to an Apache helicopter being shot down by the Iranians, how would you respond? What would you be thinking about that?
7: We would go berserk.
5: Yeah, of course we would. Talk radio would be just on top of that.
7: Yeah.
5: Like, what?
7: That's a good point.
5: I don't know. I think you're right, but I don't get how you think you can get a deal that being passive on your way to that deal is going to work in the face of these lunatics who only understand power and need to just be pummeled into submission. It really is frustrating.
7: Things would be different under President Rubio. That's all I'm saying. I'm a Marcoist.
5: When the New York Post is, calling you Jimmy Carter, that's rough.
7: Oof.
5: They also pointed out, as of last night, it might be a higher number now, 37 times, or it's now 38 times.

0: start the show officially. I'm Jack Armstrong. He's Joe Getty. On this, it is How Did It Already Get to Be Wednesday, June the 10th, the year 2026. We're Armstrong and Getty, and we approve of this program.
1: All right, let's begin then officially, according to FCC rules and regs. Here we go at Mark.
2: I just spoke with President Trump, and following the U.S. strikes against Iran overnight and the Iranian missile attacks against U.S. forces in Bahrain, Kuwait, and Jordan, the president tells Fox News he may keep going and that he is getting closer to the targeting of Iranian power plants and bridges. He told Fox that the Iranians are tapping the U.S. along as it relates toward reaching a negotiated settlement to formally end this conflict.
0: The Trump of all people. Trump of all people. Dude, how do you not understand that you look ridiculous saying at this point, I think Iran's tapping his lung. Really? I mean, what? You're the art of the deal. Come on.
1: I think you mentioned it yesterday. He can't conceive of religious fanaticism or, Vladimir Putin-style conquest lust. He just doesn't get it. No. He thinks everybody wants to make a deal to make more money.
0: Yeah. Anyway, we got headlines on the way and lots to talk about. Graham Plantner squeaked out a 50-point win in Maine. So he's going to be
1: raped a burglar to celebrate.
0: Oh, my God. Okay, we got all that on the way. Stay here.
3: Armstrong and Getty.
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10: We got game four tonight in the NBA playoffs in New York City. Trump's not going to that one, though. So that makes it a little easier for everybody who's going. I'm not going.
11: Nor am I, indeed. Hey, let's figure out who's reporting what. It's the lead story with Heather Myers. Heather, what's happening?
12: Oh, Jack, good morning. Let's find out how the networks are covering the news this morning. Starting with the story you've been talking about from CNN, Trump says Iran will pay the price for taking too long to negotiate. From Fox News, U.S. strikes Iran in retaliation for Apache shootdown. And from the New York Post, Trump readying new strikes on Iranian power plants and bridges, saying have to pay the price.
10: I hope so. I hope he means it.
12: From ABC News this morning, Bill Gates to face questions from House Oversight Panel regarding his relationship with Epstein.
10: Oh, boy.
11: You know, Bill Gates reminds me a lot of Tiger Woods. Geek, didn't get the girls as a youngster, you know, college student, whatever. Became super rich and super famous and had, like, access to all the pleasures of the world. And he didn't know when to say when.
12: Oof. His poor ex-wife. Yikes.
10: Yeah, no kidding.
12: From NBC News, more than $200 million later, Tom Steyer's second bid for elected office is done. From CBS News, Graham Plattner projected to win Maine Democratic Senate primary, setting up race against GOP Senator Susan Collins.
10: We will play some of his acceptance speech from last night. It was really, really good. If you knew nothing about his background, you'd think, man, this is my guy. He's good at that.
11: Right, he is a skilled and charismatic speaker, definitely.
12: This story all over social media making major headlines this morning. This one out of News Nation. Carmelo Anthony sentenced to 35 years for Austin Metcalf murder. That's that story out of Texas.
11: Yeah, we haven't talked about that much, but it was so open and shut, but became a racial matter because that's all the defense had, was to try to polarize people racially. The evidence was just overwhelming.
10: Yeah, we'll go through that a little later. It seemed pretty, black and white to me. Well, I shouldn't say the term black and white because that's what the issue became.
12: From NBC News, inflation jumps to 4.2%, the highest since early 2023. Yeah, that story breaking right now. ABC News reporting that sellers are pulling their homes off the market at the fastest pace in years. From CNN, Air Canada, a pilot flew passengers for years with a fake pilot's license.
11: Wow. Is there any way you can cross-check that? Maybe call the flight school? Wow.

0: Remember that movie, Catch Me If You Can, Leonardo DiCaprio?
1: So good, yeah.
0: Ooh, yes. From the LA Times, California's new Hell's Angels are teens on e-bikes.
2: Yeah, boy. My teens are some of them.
0: My teens are begging to be some of them.
2: It's fun. I was riding it the other day, man. I rode to the grocery store the other day. That thing is fun.
1: Don't be a monster like Jack. Heather, keep those kids off the... it's one step from there to lawlessness in prison.
0: Jack, you popping wheelies on that thing in the middle of an intersection?
2: No, I can't, and I don't let my kids do that either.
0: That's good. All right, and finally, this morning from the Babylon Bee, Los Angeles officials warn it may take several weeks to tally up goals from World Cup matches.
1: Love that.
2: Hey, that inflation story is not a minor story. In fact, it could be overall, politically, the biggest story of the day, even with everything going on.
1: I don't want to seem like I'm beating up on Trump, but he just got a couple new tariffs going that are impossible to explain.
2: Yeah, we'll get a little of the details on this inflation stuff and other stories coming up.
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9: With SRN News, I'm Jason Walker. United States and Iran trading missile fire in a heated escalation after a two-month ceasefire. President Trump is warning that Iran faces dire consequences for stalling and not agreeing to a peace deal. The president has signed a measure into law giving ICE and the Border Patrol nearly $70 billion. House Republicans pushed that measure through a vote of 214 to 212. Democrats had argued the legislation was nothing but a, quote, waste of money. Bill Gates says he made a mistake in judgment by ever meeting with Jeffrey Epstein in the first place. Microsoft co-founder faced questions behind closed doors from lawmakers, but the tech billionaire says he never had any indication Epstein was engaged in criminal activity. SRN News.
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11: Chris Davis. Bakersfield police were asking people to stay away from Country Place Lane in Southwest Bakersfield this morning, saying they were at a house there and it was causing some delays. They did not explain exactly what was going on. Democrat Javier Becerra, who is a former state attorney general and Biden administration health secretary, will face Republican commentator Steve Hilton in the general election for governor in November. The final results of the primary election were announced Tuesday by the Secretary of State's office. In the race for Congress, District 22, incumbent Republican David Valadao will face progressive Democrat Randy Vallejos in the general election. A man was hit on Golden State Avenue last night about 10:20. Bakersfield police say the person who hit him stayed and cooperated with them. I'm Chris Davis in the KERN newsroom with news every half hour and when it breaks on News Talk 96.1 and AM 1230. KERN.
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12: 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We have the latest in state-of-the-art election results. That's all coming in. 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
9: You get this, apparently there's a new dating trend called kitten fishing, where people tell small lies about themselves in the early stages of dating to make themselves seem more attractive. So, dating. Kitten fishing sounds like something you do with your Uncle Jasper in West Virginia. He's like,
10: you just put your hand in, whatever you get, it's your... you just take whatever you get. I kitten fish all the time.
11: Everything doesn't need a name.
12: Kitten fishing. Exaggerating a little on a first date to be more appealing. Yeah, no kidding. Or dating.
13: Yeah, right.
12: That's pretty good. Ah, boy, there is a new sheriff in town in San Francisco, and the proof is out today. We'll get to that in a little bit. So inflation numbers came out. Economics is not my wheelhouse, as I've said many, many times, and I don't care for it to be. It's too late in life to learn a new thing. I care about some other issues that I feel like I know a lot about. I don't know a lot about economics, but I don't understand this. Maybe somebody can explain it to me. They put out the inflation numbers. You're the Wall Street Journal, for instance. You're the freaking Wall Street Journal. You're the go-to what's the economy doing in America or the world newspaper right. of record. And you do headlines, inflation highest it's been, whatever. Then two paragraphs in, you'll say, although core inflation, which is the number economists turn to actually know what inflation is doing. Well, then give us that. If that's what people actually use to know what inflation is doing, why do you give us the other number? It's like you're always saying about the Dow. Smart people who actually invest don't look at the Dow number.
14: Mm-mm.
12: But they give us the Dow number as the headline all the time. Why is that?
14: Jack, you fool, you fool. Not the Dow thing, the other thing. Oh, you fool, you fool. Because you're more likely to click on the inflation heated up, highest level in months. It's a more compelling story. And then a couple paragraphs in, they say, but you don't need to worry about it that much because it's a momentary hike in fuel prices.
12: Yeah, 60% of the big rise in overall inflation is gas because of the war, and you strip that out, which, again, is the way economists who actually want to know what inflation is doing look at it, and they don't seem to be worried at all.
14: I tell you, though. What they strip out generally is energy and food.
12: Mm-hmm.
14: Now, I can stay at home, and I could sit here sweating, but if I ain't got any food, I'm going to die. So how do you strip out food?
12: I don't know.
14: I realize it's volatile, so it's less a trend indicator of solid trends. But
12: meantime, core prices, which is the way economists look at it, rose 0.2%, which was cooler than the 0.4% in April. Not hotter, which is the overall headline. and less than what economists had expected. So it actually was better news than what they were expecting.

0: 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We're facing the same monetary chaos as the 70s with significantly more...
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2: 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That's all coming in. 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
9: It's that man again. Look what's coming up on the Thursday TRBS. Well, we'll talk about the rise in inflation with our money man, Daniel Petrie. And finally, Ambassador Jameson Greer. We'll talk about trade and the economy. Hope you'll join us right here on The Ralph Bailey Show on News Talk 96.1 at AM 1230. 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

0: You will also get to choose a new congressman if you live in District 22, with the final results saying progressive Democrat Randy Vallejos will face incumbent Republican David Valadao in that race in November. Valadao got a little over 40% of the vote, with Vallejos at about 32%, and State Assembly member Dr. Jasmine Baines getting about 27%, which means she will not advance. A man was hit by a vehicle last night on Golden State Avenue near Highway 204 and is in critical condition. That happened just before 10:30 p.m., say Bakersfield police. They got the call, and when they got there, found that man with major injuries. They say he stepped into the street outside of the crosswalk and was hit by a Toyota hatchback. Police say that driver stayed and cooperated with them. Bakersfield police were at a house on Country Place Lane this morning, and that was causing some traffic delays in that part of Southwest Bakersfield. Bakersfield PD did not explain what they were doing there, but were asking people to find another way to go. Gas went down a couple of cents and was $5.81 for the state average today, says Gas Buddy. The least expensive in this area was $3.17 per gallon at a station on Edison Highway in Bakersfield. I'm Chris Davis in the KERN newsroom with news every half hour and when it breaks on News Talk 96.1 and AM 1230 KERN.
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6: 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We have the latest in state-of-the-art election results. That's all coming in. 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

0: know, SpaceX is about to go IPO, and so is Chat. And didn't Anthropic announce it too? So,
1: OpenAI, right?
0: OpenAI, yeah. I was reading some of the stuff that Elon's planning to do with SpaceX, and I thought, God, I got to invest in that. You know, I know lots and lots and lots of people are thinking that, but man, his plan to like very, very soon put these AI data centers in space that will be multiples more powerful than anything on Earth for all kinds of reasons we can explain it, or just, wow, it is some forward thinking, man.
1: Boy, and I wish I'd signed on to SpaceX in the early days and not this dead-end job. Everybody who works there is going to become super rich.
0: And it's only been around for, what, a dozen years? I saw the picture the other day of him and, like, the 10 people that started it in 2012. That's how old that company is. Wow. 10 people and him standing in the hallway, officially starting SpaceX today.
1: We ought to build some rockets.
0: And it might make him a trillionaire by next year. Talking to Steve Hilton at the bottom of this hour. We got a lot of other stuff coming up too. Stay here.
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2: 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Seasonal allergies. 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
7: California elections got a lot of national attention. I suppose that'll be true leading up to electing a new governor, whether it's Steve Hilton or Javier Becerra. But we have Steve Hilton on in about 10 minutes or so, so stay here.
8: And there can't be enough derision poured on California's ridiculous, prone to fraud, and it's certainly the perception of fraud voting systems. So I mentioned this briefly. With the following disclaimer, blah, blah, blah, consult your doctor, zib, zab, zoo, it may be wrong, zab, blah, blah, blah, blah, who cares? I've got this physical problem right now. Whenever I undress, women can't stay away from me. No.
7: Are you going to tell us what it is, or is it a secret?
8: Yeah, okay. No, I will read you precisely what I told Claude. I have what I would describe as a sore throat, but it's not a typical sore throat. The pain is tenderness right above my Adam's apple. It's sensitive to pressure from the outside. My throat is not inflamed. I get this semi-regularly, have for at least 15 years. Any ideas?
7: 15 years?
8: Oh, at least.
7: And you've seen doctors about this?
8: I have, and they have said, wow, that's weird. Here's some antibiotics.
7: And it probably comes up that you talk 4 hours for a living and stuff like that.
8: I have mentioned that, but they look at my vocal cords and say, they're a little inflamed, but not much. Here's an antibiotic. I can't even get out of here.
7: Hit the bricks.
8: We got a guy with a wet cough in the waiting room. We got to get him out of there. He's sickening everybody. But what you're describing, it answers, is pretty distinctive than describes what I described. Points toward a few more specific possibilities. The most likely candidates are hyoid bone syndrome. The hyoid is a small horseshoe-shaped bone sitting right above the larynx. It can develop bursitis or irritation of the surrounding tendons and ligaments, causing exactly the kind of external point tenderness you describe. It's often triggered by talking a lot. And worth knowing, because of my hobbies, when I'm not talking, I'm singing. Mm. Swallowing repeatedly or neck strain. Then thyrohyoid muscle ligament strain. And that's almost certainly it. And it says you really need to go to an ENT that specializes in a laryngologist rather than general ENT who specializes in voice. They work with professional voice users routinely. So after all these years, and it, look, I'm not a whiner. It hurts a lot. Like, it dominates my day. It's hard to focus on
7: anything. Your throat.
8: Yeah.
7: Wow.

0: former state attorney general and Biden administration health secretary will face Republican commentator Steve Hilton in the general election for governor in November. The final results of the primary election were announced Tuesday by the Secretary of State's office. In the race for Congress, District 22, incumbent Republican David Valadao will face progressive Democrat Randy Villalobos in the general election. They beat out state assembly member Dr. Jasmeet Bains. Three possible new names for Cesar Chavez Elementary being considered by the Bakersfield City School Board are Harvest Valley, Mountain View, and Katherine Johnson Elementary. The board is expected to make their final decision June 23rd, and that will take effect in August. I'm Chris Davis in the KERN Newsroom with news every half hour and when it breaks on News Talk 96.1 and AM 1230. 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
2: I'll be honest with you, this is the first time. 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You all believe that the Iranians are going to sign an agreement that they're going to just hand over their uranium? This could become a small aspect of Vietnam.

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7: 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We have the latest in state-of-the-art election results. That's all coming in. 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
9: It's the same system that can't count votes, that can't build a train after 10 years and billions of dollars, that can't clear the homeless after 24 billions of dollars spent, that can't get anything right.
10: God, that message should resonate. That's Steve Hilton, who the California Post is very happy to see in the final two for governor of California. Their editorial board backing Steve Hilton, saying congratulations to the dynamic Steve Hilton for advancing to the general election in November. The Hilton-Becerra matchup gives California voters the contest they deserve, a choice between change and the status quo. Now, Javier Becerra is going to mention that his highest qualification was being the secretary of the HHS under Biden, and he was so well respected, Joe Biden said this.
11: Javier Becerra.
10: That's how highly he ranked in Joe Biden's mind.
12: The mainstream media usually introduces our guest as former Fox News host. I would prefer to announce him as aide to David Cameron, the Prime Minister of Great Britain, a businessman, a restaurateur, and a proud immigrant to the United States of America, who happened to have a great show on Fox News for a little while, Steve Hilton. Steve, how are you feeling?
11: Great. Good to be with you. Thank you. I like that intro. I'll take it. Thank you, guys.
10: You think you
12: steal
10: can,
12: it. Use it.
10: You think you can beat Javier Becerra, as Joe Biden called him?
11: I think I can beat the guy that, we don't really have the time to list all the insults that were leveled at him during his time there by his colleagues in the Biden administration.
12: Oh, let's give it a good try.
11: Well, you know, they thought that these are actual quotes. He's an, quote, idiot. He's a, quote, joke. It's like on and on. This is the guy who was rejected by the Biden cabinet for being too incompetent. I mean, what does that tell you? I mean, you've got to work very hard to be considered useless by that crew. And yet here we are. This is the guy that the Democrat machine has finally glommed onto to give us another 4 years of their disastrous rule that has given us the highest cost of living in the country, the highest unemployment rate, the highest poverty rate. Oh, great.

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11: 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We have the latest in state-of-the-art election results. That's all coming in. 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
13: Knicks fans are blaming Trump for the loss. On the bright side for Trump, his approval rating in San Antonio is now 100%. So it worked out for him there.
14: Game four tonight, the NBA Finals. I expect fights. I don't understand. I don't see how there could not be a fight. Maybe like after the tip-off. Because there's been so much chirping about the best player on the Spurs pushed the best player on the Knicks to the ground. It was the most egregious foul I've ever seen not called in an NBA game, ever. There's lots of punching people or strangling them or various things that have happened over the decades in the NBA, but never one like this that didn't get called at all. And all your, like, ex-NBA players are saying, you can't let that go. You can't let the other team try to hurt your star player and not fight back. So I think there's going to be fights tonight.
15: Did you see what former Knicks star Stephon Marbury said? He said 13 years in the NBA, 9 seasons in the Chinese Basketball Association for Stephon. Anyway, He said, Wemby is an international. They played dirty overseas, just so you know. We're not used to playing dirty.

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3: Some of the candidates that you'll see on the ballot. I'm Chris Davis. It took a little more than a week to get the final results for the primary election, but the final tally coming from the Secretary of State's office says that Democrat Javier Becerra, the former Secretary of Health for the Biden administration, who was also a California Attorney General, will face Republican commentator Steve Hilton in the general election. Tom Steyer, also a Democrat, came in third and will not advance to the general. You will also get to choose a new congressman if you live in District 22, with the final results saying progressive Democrat Randy Vallejos will face incumbent Republican David Valadao in that race in November. Valadao got a little over 40% of the vote, with Vallejos at about 32%, and State Assembly member Dr. Jasmine Baines getting about 27%, which means she will not advance. A man was hit by a vehicle last night on Golden State Avenue near Highway 204 and is in critical condition. That happened just before 10:30 p.m., say Bakersfield police. They got the call, and when they got there, found that man with major injuries. They say he stepped into the street outside of the crosswalk and was hit by a Toyota hatchback. Police say that driver stayed and cooperated with them. Bakersfield police were at a house on Country Place Lane this morning, and that was causing some traffic delays in that part of Southwest Bakersfield. Bakersfield PD did not explain what they were doing there, but were asking people to find another way to go. Gas went down a couple of cents and was $5.81 for the state average today, says Gas Buddy. The least expensive in this area was $3.17 per gallon at a station on Edison Highway in Bakersfield. I'm Chris Davis in the KERN Newsroom with news every half hour and when it breaks on News Talk 96.1 and AM 1230 KERN.
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5: 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Look what's coming up on the Thursday TRBS. Well, we'll talk about the rise in inflation with our money man, Daniel Petrie. And finally, Ambassador Jameson Greer. We'll talk about trade and the economy. Hope you'll join us right here on The Ralph Bailey Show on News Talk 96.1 at AM 1230. 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
1: Did the Southern Poverty Law Center use donor money to recruit new individuals into those extremist groups?
2: I assume you don't want me to answer since you're not giving me time to answer.
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2: We have asserted that the allegations are false.
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5: With SRN News, I'm Jason Walker. New York Knicks making a record comeback in sports history, stunning the San Antonio Spurs 107-106. The Knicks fought back after being down by 20 points late in the game. New York leads the series 3-1, Game 5 Saturday in San Antonio. A man from Sudan appeared in court after being charged with attempted murder in Belfast. That in a stabbing attack that left a man seriously injured. The incident leading to 2 days of anti-immigrant violence across Northern Ireland. Anthropic has joined calls for the AI industry to find ways to cushion people from AI's disruptions to the workforce. Now, the company says it will be going with a, quote, $200 million investment to research AI's economic impact. This is SRN News.
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6: Chris Davis. Bakersfield police were asking people to stay away from Country Place Lane in Southwest Bakersfield this morning, saying they were at a house there and it was causing some delays. They did not explain exactly what was going on. Democrat Javier Becerra, who is a former state attorney general and Biden administration health secretary, will face Republican commentator Steve Hilton in the general election for governor in November. The final results of the primary election were announced Tuesday by the Secretary of State's office. In the race for Congress, District 22, incumbent Republican David Valadao will face progressive Democrat Randy Vallejos in the general election. A man was hit on Golden State Avenue last night about 10:20. Bakersfield police say the person who hit him stayed and cooperated with them. I'm Chris Davis in the KERN Newsroom with news every half hour and when it breaks on News Talk 96.1 and AM 1230. KERN.
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12: 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And now the New York Times has a source that says he told her what it meant. This guy is a pathological liar that should never see the halls of the Senate.
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4: 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Look what's coming up on the Thursday TRBS. Well, we'll talk about the rise in inflation with our money man, Daniel Petrie. And finally, Ambassador Jameson Greer. We'll talk about trade and the economy. Hope you'll join us right here on The Ralph Bailey Show on News Talk 96.1 at AM 1230. 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
2: 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Wait till you get a load of this guy. We have the latest in state-of-the-art election results. That's all coming in. News, traffic, weather. 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
1: 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Oh.

0: We're on our radio. He's Eric Cronin. I'm Gary McNamara. You know, the one thing when you look back at it here, where you know, we know Scott Pelley is lying when he said he didn't know who Barry Weiss was, because it was the biggest media story for a significant period of time, for over a year.
1: Yeah.
0: I mean, it was, and it's still huge today.
1: Yeah.
0: You know, him purchasing it and then starting the Twitter files. And then remember, how many reports did Barry Weiss put out? How many installments of the Twitter file were there?
1: Oh, man.
0: One, two, three, four, 10, 15, 20 installments of the Twitter files.
1: It seemed like we were getting a new one all the time.
0: Right. We're released between December and March of 2023. It was a story that was out there every single day. And Democrats, as we talked about when the hearings took place, you know, the personal attacks on, you know, on Taibbi and Schellenberger, and then Schellenberger, which I forgot which one, got the visit from the IRS agents at his house.
1: The days he was testifying.
0: Wow. For Pelley to say he didn't know it.
1: Yeah.
0: Who she was. He's lying.
1: Fine.
2: With SRN News, I'm Jason Walker. President Trump signing a measure into law giving ICE and the Border Patrol nearly $70 billion over the next 3 years. House Republicans pushed the bill through by a vote of 214 to 212. United States and Iran trading missile fire to heated escalation after a two-month ceasefire. President Trump warning that Iran faces dire consequences for stalling and not agreeing to a peace deal. Hollywood directors reaching a four-year tentative contract agreement with studios and streaming services. Directors Guild of America and the Alliance of Motion Picture and TV Producers struck the deal after talks that lasted 1 month. New York Knicks making a record comeback and stunning the San Antonio Spurs 107-106. At one point, San Antonio led by nearly 30 points. SRN News.
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4: 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But there's no self-defense in sticking a knife in a kid's chest that should have been a simple teenage fight. There's no self-defense for that. I'm sorry.
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1: It's that man again. Look what's coming up on the Thursday TRBS. Well, we'll talk about the rise in inflation with our money man, Daniel Petrie. And finally, Ambassador Jameson Greer. We'll talk about trade and the economy. Hope you'll join us right here on The Ralph Bailey Show on News Talk 96.1 at AM 1230. 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

0: with SRN News. I'm Jason Walker. The New York Knicks making history. What a record comeback, stunning the San Antonio Spurs 107-106 Wednesday night. The Knicks fought back after being down by 20 points in the fourth quarter. New York leads the series 3-1. President Trump signing a measure into law giving ICE and the Border Patrol nearly $70 billion over 3 years. House Republicans pushed that bill through in a vote of 214 to 212. United States and Iran trading missile fire. More heated escalation of the two-month ceasefire. President Trump warning that Iran is facing dire consequences for stalling. A man from Sudan has appeared in court after being charged with attempted murder in Belfast for stabbing a man that left him seriously hurt. SRN News.
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1: The idea of the Grand Platiner, the Senate candidate out of Maine, taking on Susan Collins, didn't know what the Nazi symbol that he had blazoned on his body was is strictly unbelievable. 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
3: 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We have the latest in state-of-the-art election results. That's all coming in. 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

0: people are homeless. United States has launched a second round of airstrikes on Iran and the rogue country fired back at the Gulf states after the president warned Tehran would pay the price. 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
3: 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Look what's coming up on the Thursday TRBS. Well, we'll talk about the rise in inflation with our money man, Daniel Petrie. And finally, Ambassador Jameson Greer. We'll talk about trade and the economy. Hope you'll join us right here on The Ralph Bailey Show on News Talk 96.1 at AM 1230. 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
1: And he's Eric Carly, and I'm Gary McNamara. 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

0: We're on radio. He's Earn Hurley, and I'm Gary McNamara in a sneezing fit.
1: Like, yeah. I couldn't turn on the microphone. I was sneezing.
0: Yeah.
1: Oh, man.
0: Wow.

0: 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Wait till you get a load of this guy. We have the latest in state-of-the-art election results. That's all coming in. News, traffic, weather. 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
12: 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We have the latest in state-of-the-art election results. That's all coming in. 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

0: Beer Runner Radio. He's Art Cronin, and I'm Gary McNamara. And look, the danger for this president, because he is the leader of the Republican Party, is when he ran, people looked at him and said, people voted for him because they said, this guy cares about the working man.
1: Yeah, right. Yeah.
0: And that's where, you know, and he cares about Americans. He cares about remember the whole thing. Trump relates more to the construction worker than the actual, you know, the CEOs.
1: Yep.
0: That's who he really relates to.
1: Yep.
0: And that's how he really came to prominence here. You cannot, if that's been your brand, you can't sit there and say, oh, I love the inflation.
1: You can't.
0: You just can never say those words. No matter what you say afterwards, it doesn't matter.
1: That doesn't disarm anyone.
0: Right. You can't do that.
1: No.
0: And, you know, and when he's talking about ballrooms or going to Knick games, or, you know, that

0: With SRN News, I'm Jason Walker. As promised by President Trump, U.S. military forces launching a second round of airstrikes on Iran earlier today. Following Monday's major earthquake in the southern Philippines, officials there pleading for food and water. The quake claiming the lives of 47 people, more than 30 are missing, and 45,000 are homeless. Rough weather, just plain nasty. Overnight in Kansas, numerous tornado warnings. In Salina, heavy damage following winds of 115 to 120 miles per hour. Damage in and around the Topeka area as well. No word on casualties. If you dozed off last night and missed it, you miss a bit of history in the world of sports. New York Knicks made a record comeback after being down by 20 points in the fourth quarter and actually beat the San Antonio Spurs. SRN News.
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3: 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Look what's coming up on the Thursday TRBS. Well, we'll talk about the rise in inflation with our money man, Daniel Petrie. And finally, Ambassador Jameson Greer. We'll talk about trade and the economy. Hope you'll join us right here on The Ralph Bailey Show on News Talk 96.1 at AM 1230. 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
7: 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We have the latest in state-of-the-art election results. That's all coming in. 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
0: China's becoming a bigger player in the global car and truck market.
2: China is reporting that its passenger car exports jumped 73% in May, and that exports of pure electric vehicles and plug-in hybrids more than doubled. Surging sales show that higher gasoline and diesel prices due to the war in Iran are driving stronger interest in EVs. While China's auto exports are surging, domestic passenger car sales fell more than 23%. I'm Lisa Dwyer.
0: The mayor of a southern Philippine town devastated by this week's earthquake is pleading for Air Force helicopters to transport food to stave off hunger in places that are cut off by landslides. The Monday quake has left 47 people dead, 31 others are still missing, 45,000 people displaced. The mayor says 10 villages remain isolated, mostly due to landslides. News and analysis at townhall.com. AI could be coming to a wallet near you soon.
3: Visa is embedding its payment network into ChatGPT, allowing the chatbot to shop and complete transactions for users. 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OpenAI will provide the technology for decision-making and purchasing. Visa ensures the secure transactions. Concerns, though, do include potential unauthorized purchases, but Visa plans to implement very strong safeguards. Jason Walker reporting.
0: Anthropic joining calls for the AI industry to find ways to cushion people from AI's disruptions to the nation's workforce. The company announcing a $200 million investment to research AI's impact on the economy. More on these stories, townhall.com.
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8: 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Gary McNamara and Eric Hurley talk about everything from politics to social issues and news of the day. 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
9: All across America, we are Red Eye Radio. He is Eric Hurley, and I'm Gary McNamara. Hi. All right. We got a lot to talk about today.
10: Yeah, we do.
9: But I can't believe that I missed this. 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

0: We're on our radio. He's Eric Cronin. I'm Gary McNamara. You know, the one thing when you look back at it here, where you know, we know Scott Pelley is lying when he said he didn't know who Barry Weiss was, because it was the biggest media story for a significant period of time, for over a year.
1: Yeah.
0: I mean, it was, and it's still huge today.
1: Yeah.
0: You know, him purchasing it and then starting the Twitter files. And then remember, how many reports did Barry Weiss put out? How many installments of the Twitter file were there?
1: Oh, man. It,
0: 1, 2, 3, 4, 10, 15, 20 installments of the Twitter files.
1: It seemed like we were getting a new one all the time.
0: Right. We're released between December and March of 2023. It was a story that was out there every single day. And Democrats, as we talked about when the hearings took place, you know, the personal attacks on, you know, on Taibbi and Schellenberger, and then Schellenberger, which I forgot which one, got the visit from the IRS agents at his house.
1: The day he was testifying.
0: Wow. For Pelley to say he didn't know it.
1: Yeah.
0: Who she was. He's lying.
1: But.
2: SRN News, I'm Rich Thomason in Washington. The U.S. has carried out another round of airstrikes on Iran. President Trump says more will follow if Tehran doesn't quickly sign a deal to end the war. Secretary of War Hegseth says that Iran has been playing games with the U.S., and that stops, he says, as of now. U.S. missiles have rained down on multiple military-related sites in the Islamic Republic. Parts of the Midwest have been pounded by powerful storms, disrupting flights yesterday at Chicago airports, knocking out power to hundreds of thousands of utility customers. The New York Knicks came roaring back from 29 points down, moving to the brink of their first championship since 1973, beating the San Antonio Spurs 107-106 in Game 4, the NBA Finals. Game 5, Saturday night in San Antonio. Stock futures are sharply higher. This is SRN News.
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5: 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That's all coming in. 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
2: 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We have the latest in state-of-the-art election results. 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
4: 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And look what's coming up on the Thursday TRBS. Well, we'll talk about the rise in inflation with our money man, Daniel Petrie. And finally, Ambassador Jameson Greer. We'll talk about trade and the economy. Hope you'll join us right here on The Ralph Bailey Show on News Talk 96.1 at AM 1230. 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
1: With the AgNetWest Today report, I'm Lori Boyer. The USDA has named Texas cattle industry leader John Bellinger as senior advisor for New World Screwworm Preparedness. Bellinger will help to coordinate efforts to evaluate technologies and strategies designed to contain and ultimately eradicate the screwworm. The pest has been found in calves and a goat in Texas, and a dog thought to have been brought to New Mexico from Mexico.
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1: Global demand for crop protection products will continue growing over the next 5 years as farmers work to protect yields and meet rising food demand. According to a new report from Markets and Markets, the global crop protection chemicals market will grow from $83.3 billion in 2025 to $106.3 billion. By the year 2030, researchers say growth is being driven by the need to control weeds, insects, and diseases that threaten crop production worldwide. House Committee Republican Rick Crawford sought support from USDA Secretary Brooke Rollins at a recent hearing for his push to speed up ARC and PLC payments, sometimes delayed by more than a year.
3: I would say that if conditions are bad enough in a given year that they trigger a payment, that the payment is necessary in that year, not putting it off for 12 to 14 months.
1: The Arkansas representative told Rollins he's working to pass legislation to speed up payments that he says are basically made in arrears.
3: And so what I've sought to do is to actually create an opportunity for advanced partial payments for producers to help offset some of the interest expense associated with continuing to produce without those payments being made.
1: I'm Lori Boyer, for AgNetWest.
4: Central Group.

0: SRN News, I'm Rich Thomason in Washington. President Trump says all Iran has to do to end hostilities with the U.S. is to sign an agreement that's already been fleshed out, but he says Iran has been foot-dragging, playing us for suckers, is how the president puts it. His bottom line remains the same. Iran must never get a nuclear weapon. True to his word, the president ordered more strikes on Iranian military targets. The Iran conflict has driven the cost of energy higher, but the president says that prices will plunge rapidly once the war has been settled. Flight disruptions and widespread power outages amid violent weather across parts of the Midwest. Storms moved into the Chicago area yesterday afternoon, bringing down trees and damaging some buildings. Stock futures pointing to a higher open this morning on Wall Street. The Dow futures up 349 points. More details at srnnews.com.
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3: 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But there's no self-defense in sticking a knife in a kid's chest that should have been a simple teenage fight. There's no self-defense for that. I'm sorry.
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0: I'll be honest with you. This is the first time. I know I've been critical from the get-go, but I've supported our effort in Iran. But this is the first time where I really don't see an off-ramp. You all believe that the Iranians are going to sign an agreement that they're going to just hand over their uranium? This could become a small aspect of Vietnam.
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0: Hey, that's mostly a blueberry business, some raspberries and blackberries, and we're just beginning to think about strawberries. So there we got a long ways to go to deliver on the promise of what Driscoll's is all about, all four berries year round.
1: Of course, Driscoll's always been the king of strawberries. You're right. Blueberries is, I think, it's got to be one of the fastest, hottest commodities growing.
0: Yeah, I mean, it is the fastest growing, but actually last year, all the berries grew at almost the same rate in North America. And so, we are looking at sort of, high single digit annual growth. The blueberries, I think last year grew about 9% in the U.S. retail market. But even the other berries grew, even strawberries grew quite a bit last year. The whole category is really where consumers want to be, right? It's healthy, it's convenient, it's even a little bit of indulgent at times. And with, the changing in the food pyramid and other things going on with consumers, way more uses of GLP-1 drugs and things like that, it's really favoring our category. And so people today, they always used to say that they want to live a healthy lifestyle, but actually consumers are making choices today to live a healthier lifestyle. And that's good for all fruits and vegetables, but berries is definitely at the top of that.
1: You can go to any California grocery store right now. You're going to see the beautiful Driscoll label with strawberries right now because strawberries are rocking and rolling, Josh.
2: Yeah, they are. And that's cool to hear that all you need is 5 acres to be one of their growers. I knew that they, worked with a lot of smaller growers just because inherently most berry growers are smaller, but I had no idea as small as 5 acres. That's really cool.
1: And the people that pick strawberries are my idols because I don't know how they do it. You just drive to Salinas and watch them pick strawberries. They're bending over all day. There's no way the ag meter could do that. So it's a very tough job.
2: Yeah, I mean, you can't hardly bend over to put your socks on these days, but no, it's definitely hard work out there in the fields.
1: You got that right. I sometimes have to bring my wife in. Hey, will you tie my? That's why I got Skechers. They can put my shoes without shoes, tying my shoes. But yes, I'm enjoying this with Driscoll. I hope you're loving Driscoll today. They're such a big player. No one's really talked about Driscoll for so long. We're going to get into it today.
2: Yeah, it's cool that they just, handle so much of it for the grower, and that's what I was saying about it being cool that it's 5 acres, because our nursery is small, and the hard part of it is a lot of the stuff that Driscoll's was saying they deal with. They send the plants to the growers and ship and sell the berries for the growers. So all the grower has to focus on then is growing, and I think that's awesome. I wish that my business ran that way, that all we had to worry about was growing, because a lot of times that seems like the easy part for us. It's the business side of it that gets so cumbersome.
1: Yeah, you always think about strawberries with Driscoll, but now you got blueberries. They are rocking and rolling. So blueberries is a big, big thing mover for Driscoll. Let's take a break. We'll come back more. We're talking berries today with Driscoll. We'll be right back.
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3: 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KERN.
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6: I'm the threat that's already inside the house. In the closet, under the bed.

0: local issue that has to get resolved. I know this is very, very different in the Central Valley and San Joaquin Valley, and so I am not going to here on your show say I have all the issues for the Central Valley resolved. Of course, we have also, you know, very, very significant issues with the Colorado River as an industry. We are not impacted by that. We don't grow anywhere near the Colorado River. But clearly for California agriculture, West Coast agriculture, it's a, you know, very, very significant issue. And that is, you know, unresolved. And I don't know if there's anybody that has the courage to even try to solve it at this point in time.
1: Sorin is on his game, Sir Josh. This is, he's talking like a perfect politician, what we need. He needs to be on someone's board on the next governor.
2: I'm sure being the CEO of Driscoll's pays a little better than being a politician.
1: No, I agree, but he should be on some sort of committee because he knows the good, bad, and ugly of farming, especially for Driscoll.
2: Oh, yeah, super intelligent, has great policy ideas, and, yeah, I mean, I would love to see him involved in helping shape policy for California farming.
1: Yeah, people don't realize water is an issue on the Central Coast as well. I mean, it's water's a water issue all over the place, labor issue. It's tough to afford to get those labor people out in that area. It's so expensive, so... Boy, it just never ends in California farming, but I like what he's telling us everything's going on with Driscoll today.
2: Yeah, labor housing is especially a big issue in their region because it's just expensive to build housing and everyone wants a piece of it. So, yeah, they're not without their own challenges. And like I said, everyone has water challenges. They're just a little different depending on where you are in the state.
1: And just like California, we talked with Dana Groot, when people have to drive a long way to work, and what happens, gas is very expensive, so it's not easy to get the workers in. And strawberries, boy, oh boy, you know, if you're listening in the Central Coast right now, go watch them pick strawberries all day. I don't know how they do it. That's a tough job. Let's take a break. We'll come back more. We're talking Driscoll today, strawberries, raspberries, blackberries, blueberries, all the berries today with Driscoll. We will be right back.
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4: It's that man again. Look what's coming up on the Thursday TRBS. Well, we'll talk about the rise in inflation with our money man, Daniel Petrie. And finally, Ambassador Jameson Greer. We'll talk about trade and the economy. Hope you'll join us right here on The Ralph Bailey Show on News Talk 96.1 at AM 1230. 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
6: This is McGruff the Crime Dog, and I need you.

0: police say had the baby, which was drowned by the grandmother and buried in the yard on Shining Crag Drive in 2018. Bakshinder Paul Singh Mann, who is 31, is the last person to be sentenced in the case, and his accusations also included having sexually explicit pictures of the girl. He spent time in jail in Canada, which is where he was caught, and the judge let that count toward time served. A body was found inside a car Wednesday morning just before 11 on First Street in Bakersfield, say police, and they are calling it a suspicious death. But they are not saying much more about the case, including whether they believe the person may have been murdered. They say they were alerted to the person in the car with a phone call. No ID has been provided. If you were wondering what the blue and red lights were all about on Highway 99 near California Avenue Wednesday morning just before 10, the Highway Patrol says that was a wreck, and it had the on-ramp shut down. A blue Honda and a Chevy pickup hit. The Honda ran into a tree, and the pickup truck rolled. It was unclear if anyone was seriously hurt. I'm Chris Davis in the KERN newsroom with news every half hour and when it breaks on News Talk 96.1 and AM 1230. KERN.
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0: good morning. Happy Thursday, June 11. So there's that. On the upside, I haven't been here 5 minutes, and I think I found Waldo. Billy, oh, that is you. Well, it's not. It's new. We have to have news on the TVs now, in lieu of
1: it's sports news.
0: I saw that, or if you're in Oildale, I've seen that. It's I get what's the World Cup starts today. I've got World Cup fever. Who are USA? Right? I mean, it's do you. They don't have, like, different squadrons and whatnot. It's human foosball. It'll be great, I guess. Go out and get drunk about it or something. But don't get, you know, too drunk. Don't go full jiggles. Let's see what's going on. Good morning. Welcome to the First Look program. Let's see what's going on in the world of traffic. I can tell you this. Hold on. Let me see if it's even on here. Nope. Okay. If you're coming to town and you're on the 178 and you are westbound and down, when you get to Chester, there's police tape all the way. I don't know what happened. Everything is cordoned off. Somebody made a terrible mistake. And they didn't, like, do. There's no, like, the lights and all, like you'd see it from a distance. It's just like they just taped it off. And police tape is not super visible to the naked eye when you're driving. But the lights are a-flashing, and there's police. You'll know it when you get there, and it is a pain in the ass, boy. I was so proud of myself how early I left this morning. And it all got eaten up by that. So just use caution, I suppose, because somebody else didn't. So there's that. And we also have, hold on, let's see what the CHP. Because, see, that's a BPD thing. I don't know if you guys realize that or not. We get the CHP incident page. Not the BPD, so it's better. And I know what you're thinking. Why didn't you stop and live stream it on Facebook? Dignity, common sense, will to live. There's a lot of reasons why I wouldn't want to do that, because it's stupid. There's another. He's back, Billy. Look, it's Waldo. He's if you're looking for him, he's right there on the tube. Talking about the World Cup. I'm not making fun of anybody, but Channel 29, if you go to their website, and I steal from all of them, not equally, because I think I steal more from 17, at any rate, and it said that local businesses are trying to benefit from

I'm serious. From World Cup tourism. Wait, what? You mean like people that are going to go to a game in L.A. are going to, hey, we're that close, let's go to Bakersfield? No, it turns out it's just bars are giving soccer fans a place to get drunk enough to watch soccer, if that's a thing. It's not tourism. That's just giving the locals a place to get jaggled. All right, it's 6:09 in the morning on the First Look program. First things first, I gotta mention this. And I am a bad sports fan. I mean, I'm the first person to admit it. But the worst kind are the people that wait until like the championship is over and then suddenly become a fan out of the clear blue sky. Yeah, I have a picture of myself at home, and I can show it to Billy if you guys needed proof. And it's me holding my nephew Caleb in a bucket. He was a really small kid, and he was like a little hippopotamus. He liked to be in the water. He preferred an aquatic environment. And my mom had and dad had this bucket, a metal, like not as big as a 5-gallon bucket. Like I don't know what the volume of the bucket was. It was like a big, almost like a crock pot or something, like somebody back in the olden times would have cooked something in on a cattle drive over a fire. It's like that. And it's full of water for the dogs. And Caleb goes over and just climbs right in it because it's the kind of kid he was. And so I thought, this is awesome. And at some point, I'm gonna get a picture made of this. And it's not, back then there were no selfies or phone. There was no cell phone, wasn't invented. Somebody had to have a camera. And I just thought, well, and my mom had like a proper camera. And I said, hey, get the camera. And I picked up this bucket with this kid in it. And it's awesome for two reasons. One, I have a full head of hair, magnificent head of hair. And I'm wearing a Seahawks t-shirt. And it was 1978. I think. So at any rate, I'm not that cat. But at any rate, and I've said this before, I don't care a lot about a lot of sports. Hockey is fun to watch at the highest levels. Basketball, fun to watch at the highest levels. I don't watch baseball anymore because they until they get a salary cap, I'm out. But that's okay. But I will watch playoffs of all these different sports because it's already the athleticism and the excitement of the sport and the speed and the power and whatever is involved in that particular sport. But it's also the finality of it, like the pressure that's on you when everything is on the line, like losers going home. And even when you got like a best of seven series, the pressure is immense and it brings out sort of the best in everybody. And I was, so yesterday I watched the beginning of the Spurs game, and I'm not going to say the Knicks game because I'm in enough trouble as is, in the New York Knickerbockers there at the Madison Square Garden. And it's not going great for the home team. I mean, it's not going great at all for the home team. And so I'm watching, and I know, and my wife, by the way, has zero interest in sports. My wife's interest in sports is like, do you want me to make you some dip while your team wins the Super Bowl? Would you like some sour cream and onion to go along with the victory? It's basically the whole deal. At any rate, so I watched the beginning of this the Spurs game, and they are killing it. I mean, they are just raining down threes upon the New York Knickerbockers, and they're all going in just swishy, swish, swish. And so I kind of like, and you always have the thing in the back of your head, like, hey, you better not turn this off. You could miss something big. And that's the beauty of sports. You could miss something tremendous at any rate. And so now my wife wants to watch the last episode of Spider-Noir. If you haven't seen this, Nick Cage, okay, remember the old black and white detective shows or books, you know, like your Philip Marlowe and whatnot, that set back in the 20s and 30s, that. Except the twist is that he's also has spider powers. It's weird. It's got like the world's most attractive woman in it, which is pretty great. It's I guess. And so I know my wife wants to, so I have to do that thing that dudes do, and it's a

0: real sad dude thing. It's when you get your phone and you put a sporting event on your phone and you tuck it into the cup holder there next to where you're sitting. And you just kind of monitor it along because, man, it's the NBA Finals, man. And so and it's the reason sports are great. It really is that there's they were down like 29 points or some crazy. I mean, it's over. Like, this is an ass whooping. This game is over. And then they just started chipping away and every time I would look down, because I wasn't watching it, I was watching it passively as opposed to actively. And every time the Knicks would be 5 points, like, what is going on over here? And then by this point, I'm not paying attention to Spider-Noir at all, other than that extraordinarily hot lady in the show. It's just not really enough there to hold my interest anyway. So now I'm full time watching the New York Knickerbockers, and they come back to the very and it gets to the end of the game. And this one old boy puts up a 3-pointer, and they are down, it was a bold shot, and it missed. And then this other old boy, Charles Barkley said yesterday that he said the San Antonio Spurs were the dumbest team in the history of civilization. Because for somebody to come back, have a giant comeback like that, the other team has to kind of fold up like a lawn chair and give them the room to do that, which is exactly what the Spurs did. Everybody always, and people, I'm sure today, are talking about this tremendous comeback by the Knicks, but few people will be talking about the total collapse of the San Antonio Spurs, which is sort of how this all went down. At the end of that game, that OG, what is at Ananobi, which, by the way, Billy, where is that guy from? Where was he born?
1: Right here in Bakersfield.
0: It's the hotbed of the, where all the NBA players are from, London. He's a Briton. Seriously. OG Ananobi, and his old man's name was OG too, so it's not like OG, whatever. At any rate, and they came back and won that basketball game, and that just... It's in sports, and by the way, one of the things I'm pretty sure, if this was a lot of sports, people would have like left the auditorium. But first of all, they paid like $30,000 a ticket. You're not going to walk out on that. Plus, maybe you get a selfie with Ben Stiller or something. I don't really know. So here's how this all went. And I'm not a professional basketball analyst. I defer to Charles Barkley on this one. So I watched the game kind of. But at the end of the day, they were up, and it looked like they were going to go up 3-0. And then they had the first game there, and they lost that game at Madison Square Garden due to distractions or whatever they want to blame. So they came back in the most remarkable – I think it's the second biggest playoff comeback in NBA history. That's how exciting that game was. Billy, who gets the credit? Who's the one person who could bring enough magic into the building to turn around a 29-point deficit and win a basketball game?
1: It's not you.
0: No, there's one person that carries that kind of magic, and it is not me. Taylor Swift is getting credit in some circles because she was courtside at the And so it's like a magical Disney thing. It's like something you see in a Disney movie where
1: you should listen to that song again. And
0: I'm not going to do that. Let's never do that. Would be great. But in sports, fans are superstitious. I get it. I'm not, but I know a lot of them are, and that's fine. You don't want to take that away from people. It's 80% of what people believe is superstition, and you don't want to take it away from them. But yeah, apparently Taylor used her magical Taylor Swift powers to give the team that extra spark that you need to you know what? And again, I can't say go Knicks, but dang, man, to keep battling when you are out of it is a hell of a thing. It says a lot about the athletes in question. It really does. And by the way, I don't want to be that guy, like the what if guy. I don't want to do that. If San Antonio had held that lead and won that game, and now it's 2-2, I would have put folded money on the Spurs to win this series. But after this win, that they're, it, now it's just cake.

0: and gravy, which you don't want to eat. They're both pretty great, but you don't want to have them together. That's kind of gross. But congrats. It was a hell of a thing in sports for people who aren't. And if you were a super hardcore Knicks fan or whatever, I imagine that was a magical thing for you. But they didn't leave or give up or boot. They didn't do any of that. They hung in and they scrapped. And maybe that's the kind of weird life coach message. Never give up. Hang in there, baby. You can be. And the hang in there, baby poster, that cat in that poster should be obviously replaced with a picture of the 2026 New York Knickerbockers. 6-9. I was glad I watched it. And now today, time permitting, I think I'm going to go watch the whole game again, because just to kind of get a feel of how did that sort of happen. When the Seahawks beat the Denver Broncos in that Super Bowl with the Peyton Manning and all that stuff, I watched that game like 20 times. 6:19 in the a.m. It's First Look program. 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
2: Look, nobody is more heartbroken than a black kid about to graduate from high school with a 3.7 is going to prison for maybe 10, 15, 20 years. But there's no self-defense in sticking a knife in a kid's chest that should have been a simple teenage fight. There's no self-defense for that. I'm sorry.
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3: With Farm Ranch Headlines, I'm Lori Boyer. Producers now have access to a growing list of tools and guidance as federal and state officials work to contain the new world screwworm outbreak. USDA and the California Department of Food and Agriculture have released comprehensive resources to help livestock owners identify the pest, understand reporting requirements, and take preventative steps to protect their herds. Officials say California and USDA have a robust response plan in place while still keeping cattle moving through the system. That includes surveillance, treatment protocols, and the continued rollout of the sterile fly technology.
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3: Of the questions that have come up so far regarding a new world screwworm in Texas is one that involves transporting cattle. Dr. D.L. Stepp, Senior Professional Services Cattle Veterinarian at Beringer Ingelheim.
5: Texas Animal Health Commission, along with USDA and the authorities, are working on that, in which there's an area that they have designated around the area, and movement, at least as of now, animals from that area moving out have to be inspected and have to have a certificate from one of the veterinarians down there working in that group incident command center.
3: And when it comes to the question of whether or not using iodine on the umbilical cord would help fight off potential new world screwworm infections?
5: The challenge with that, the iodine will be there for a little while, but not a very long extended period of time.
3: He points out that Ivomec has received an emergency use authorization to help protect cattle against the screwworm. I'm Lori Boyer, Fragnet West.
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0: into traffic real quick. Again, I don't know if they've cleaned up whatever the hell happened at 24th and Chester. I couldn't say. But there's a lot of police tape and a lot of concerned officers standing around. Which, and again, look, I'm not a, this is going to shock people. I realized, like, too late that I would make a good chief of police. And it was based on stuff like never stopping a freeway for like a suicidal person or that. And it would be obviously legal to hit anybody in the roadway with your car if they had a cell phone or a leaf blower. Because those are the two things that when you see, you're like, I hope that person gets hit. And I would have made that happen. At any rate, do you ever get the feeling that they send too many officers to minor events? Like, somebody, like, down in the parking lot, they'll be, like, rousting some homeless person or something, and there's 15 cop cars and 30 people. Like, and you wonder why nobody comes to your house when you call them. It's because they need 30 of them to do the easy. It's just weird. When they found the mannequin, I'm serious, out at a farm in Shafter, and I know the owners of the farm, there was a mannequin that somebody dumped, like a sex doll that somebody dumped in the field. And they thought it was a human, and of course you would. It's very realistic, and they called. And, like, every cop showed up. Even if it was dead, it's wouldn't two or three guys be fine? Well, that's happening, so just be careful downtown. It's whatever. And by the way, they kept the mannequin. They put it in a barn. And I would, too. I thought it was going to, like, be entered into evidence, but they just came out and, like, poked it and went, dude, that's a sex doll. I drove on and took off. All of them, like 30 cop cars were out there. All right, it's 6:26 in the morning on the First Look program. And again, look, a couple things at play. We'll get into this later. Look, should you think less of former district attorney Ed Jagels because he's driving drunk? No, you shouldn't. You should think the minimum of him because he's a horrible person who maliciously prosecuted a lot of innocent people in the name of I'm tough on crime to cover up all the weird crap is going on with him and his guys in the wee hours of the mornings here in Kern County. But, man, we're tough on crime. And this crazy just fever dream that child molestation rings and all that stuff. And maliciously prosecuted a bunch of people. And then the county got sued and lost all of them. You shouldn't think less because he's driving hammered. You shouldn't be able to think less of him because he's horrible. And still a factor and a fixture down at the DA's office, which is, God, that's awful. I mean, awful. Well, they got the police report, and Ed was good and hammered on the day. So I don't know how I'm going to work this into the normal, everyday, but put it this way, if you're overserved, like tomorrow night is my birthday and we're going to go out and eat Mexican food. And let's say I have four margaritas, which could happen because I don't have to drive. I think I'm just going to call it, I got Jagels last night. And I think we should sort of make that stick because, two things. Number one, his blood alcohol level was double the legal limit. And he was... he's driving a Tesla Model X, and he was hammering it into the curbs down there on Stockdale Highway. Those things are spinning, and it had.
1: How do you get so drunk that a self-driving car hits a curb?
0: This is the new guy sucks. I don't even know who the new guy is, but he sucks compared to Billy, because that's exactly. You could just push a. Actually, you don't even have to push a button. There's a little thing on the like the stalk, you know, the little thing, and you just pull that down. And it goes into self-driving mode, which I thought was half the point. And by the way, the X, that's one of the spendy Teslas, man. I don't know what the Nevada plates would be. He may have a place in Vegas, too. Hey, put it this way. If Ed Jagels is driving a car, I'll tell you this much. I'd take a deep breath before I opened the trunk. At any rate. And the DA has officially recused themselves because they worship this guy as a god of some kind, which is just, again, super weird and only in Kern County. Oh, so Tulare is going to...

0: Erie County is going to get this particular case. It's also, you don't want to be dinging up those rims on a Tesla either. Those things are spendy too, boy. So I'm just saying, don't jiggles and drive. It's a work in progress, but I'm gonna it'll make its way into the daily vernacular. We'll be right back. 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
2: Thomason in Washington. The U.S. has carried out another round of airstrikes on Iran. President Trump says more will follow if Tehran doesn't quickly sign a deal to end the war. Secretary of War Hegseth says Iran has been playing games with the U.S., and that stops as of now. U.S. missiles have rained down on multiple military-related sites in the Islamic Republic. Parts of the Midwest have been pummeled by powerful storms, disrupting flights yesterday at Chicago's airports and knocking out power to hundreds of thousands of utility customers. Forecasters say more unsettled weather could be on the way today. Quite a comeback. The New York Knicks came roaring back from 29 points down, moving to the brink of their first championship since 1973, beating the San Antonio Spurs 107-106, Game 4 of the NBA Finals, Game 5 on Saturday. This is SRN News.
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4: I'm Chris Davis. Gunshots woke people up on Country Place Lane about 4 Wednesday morning. And when police got there, they say 22-year-old Enrique Barraza was inside with a rifle and refused to come out. After several hours being nice about it, the SWAT team finally pumped in a chemical irritant and the man gave it up. No ID yet on the person whose body was found inside a car Wednesday morning on First Street in Bakersfield. Police are calling it a suspicious death, but they are not discussing much about it. Bakshinder Paul Singh Mann, age 31, is the last person to be sentenced in the case where a baby was born, was drowned by the grandmother, and buried in a backyard on Shining Crag Drive in 2018. He got 6 years time served for sex with the underage girl involved. I'm Chris Davis in the KERN Newsroom with news every half hour and when it breaks on News Talk 96.1 and AM 1230. 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

0: This song is originally recorded and written by a guy named Mike Stinson, and I met, was chatting with him, no relation to Ben Stinson. It's just too bad because they're both awesome. At any rate, and I tell him, hey, man, what do you think of Dwight's version of your song? And he said, well, I love it because my car needed some work done. So I got like a big check from ASCAP and BMI, and it gave me the funds to do stuff. And I, yeah, okay, go Dwight, go then, I suppose. Let's see what's going on in the world of traffic. It ain't much, I can tell you that. It's brought to you by King Door Company, your company with the pride of a line. That's a camel. Got it. Nailed that one. Not anybody, what was it? I think it was one of the Indiana Jones movies or something that had a camel. What's the movie where they have a camel?
1: I mean, yeah, they're there.
0: Yeah, I've heard it. I recognized it.
1: I wasn't confident.
0: Yeah, Scott, it is. You can't get a camel past me, man. 6:35 in the morning, or apparently through the eye of a needle or something, or whatever. There's nothing. Now, I don't know if the shenanigans down there at 24th and Chester are still in play. They've had 40 minutes, and they should have been able to clean it up by then, but I don't know. Just use extreme caution wherever you're going. Just sort of keep your head on a swivel. And by the way, I will say this. Speaking of old movies, I've committed to this, and I've discussed it with my significant other. If I want to watch, like, a movie or something, it's considered polite to ask my wife. Because if she wants to see it too, okay, I have to, when I'm at home in the afternoon, when it gets really hot in the summertime, I have X number of tennis rackets that I to string. And so I have a telly. And by the way, I'm kind of proud of this. I wanted to put, like, a proper home theater in my stringing room upstairs, and I wanted the speakers, like, at ear level, but I also didn't want to spend any money on it. So I gave myself a budget of like $400, I think. And so I just bought used speakers that, like, off of eBay and stuff. And I put it in I bought a receiver home theater receivers are always evolving with some new stupid thing that you don't need. And so they can charge you $1 million for it or whatever. So I just went back to one that doesn't have Dolby Atmos, but it's got 7.1 and I bought it used for $100. I actually came in under budget on this. And I got to tell you, it's spectacular. It sounds so good. So ask Billy, what's the May the 4th, right, with the Star Wars things? And we got this new, and it's like Pedro Pascal with a metal dome on him and that little rat that I want to drown in a bucket of water, that little Yoda thing or whatever.
1: Here he does that in the new movie, actually.
0: Good, I hope he.
1: It's 30 minutes.
0: First of all, it's a puppet, and secondly, never mind. At any rate. Because you look at this phenomenon of this whole Star Wars thing, and I've watched every one of them, and they're not very good. It's just some old John Ford westerns that they grafted into cheesy space or whatever the deal is. At any rate, in my free time, when it gets to be over 100 all the time and I'm kind of sequestered, I'm stuck indoors. And you have to we have a two-story house, and you have to choose a floor. You can't run the AC in both. So the upstairs, and I told my wife, I'm just going to go through and watch all these movies again. And not because I had to have missed something. Every time I watch another one of them or a chunk of one of them, I'm like, this is not great at all. But it's this giant force of nature in the world of popular culture. I must have missed something. And I said, I'm going to watch all of them over again, except maybe The Phantom Menace, because there's no way that's not the worst movie ever made. At any rate, she said, yeah, you go ahead and do that on your own. I'm out. This guy, doesn't there have to be something there that just, that first was pretty good, the second one was better than the first one, and then it just got somewhere between mediocre and hot garbage the whole way. I don't know. I'm going to give it another shot, and it's going to make me mad while it happens too. Lucas Stricanoli's coming in the show with Rick Kreiser today at the Guitar Master series, and this kid is I don't think Not of This World is unfair. Now let's get back to Ed Jagles, shall we? And I think we all knew.

And by the way, did when the current DA, which who is a disciple, and I don't mean I mean an actual disciple of Ed Jagel's. I'm serious. I got to go down there and take a tour of that office, and they have like an Ed Jagel's shrine. And I literally, that was like the end of the tour. Like, you guys don't know the whole history. You don't know what that guy did to this county. That he ruined all these people's lives. We got all these ludicrous, stupid accusations against people. And they, and knowing they were stupid, pursued them anyway for some weird, if you didn't live here then, it was a super weird time, man. And then, of course, all the cases fell apart because it turns out they had, in fact, taught the kids what to say to keep all this going. So you would think that the name Ed Jagel's would just be the hall of shame. Just the word. Who's that kid that played for the Seattle Supersonics? That kid. It's just a long and story. I don't know. But for whatever reason, he's still a real hero at the DA's office. And they named their area where they lie to the press. It's called the Ed Jagel's Media Center, Media Room, or whatever. I wonder if they announced all this. Yeah, we can't touch this with a 10-foot pole on account of living in this guy's butt crack for all these years. So we're going to let Tulare handle it. Did they use the Ed Jagel's room for that? Well, at any rate, apparently new details around the arrest of former Kern County District Attorney Ed Jagel's were coming to light, showing the 77-year-old's state of mind and blood alcohol level the night of his arrest. In documents obtained by Channel 17 News by the VPD, law enforcement was dispatched to the intersection of Stockdale Highway and Callaway Drive regarding a subject passed out behind the wheel of the vehicle, slumped over the steering wheel. And again, I'm sorry, but this car comes standard with self-driving. You could activate it accidentally. If you have put your reach up to where the little thing is, like the opposite, like the one, it's the one that's got the cruise control and the like the wipers and all that, whatever. If you accidentally push that all the way down, your car will drive you home. Which I always thought, personally, well, if you were hammered, I guess it would be, because Pete, you like to drive yourself, but, interested in self-driving. But what if you got overserved? Well, at least your car would get you home. And Ed didn't even do that. Upon arrival, officers saw a black. Who drives a, other than Dr. Corey, Billy, would you ever drive a black car in Bakersfield? It's dusty all the time. It's hot. I say absolutely no. Unless you want to wash it or at least dust it off, like, all the time. At any rate, it was veering into multiple lanes and striking the road's center median multiple times. After being pulled over about a mile from his home at the intersection of Stockdale Highway and Domhart Drive East and exiting the car, a BPD officer observed signs of Jagel's being under the influence of alcohol. Jagel's eyes were bloodshot and watery, and his speech was slurred. Yeah. And by the way, this is from the police report from the office. This is awesome. So much of this is awesome. Jagel's was alone in the car and unarmed. But again, just given this guy's track record, check the trunk. According to the case's supplemental report, after exiting his vehicle, Jagel's was laying on the grass near the roadway, emitting a strong odor of alcohol from his breath and his person. Yeah, Ed was overserved. And by the way, if you're wondering why I'm going to the trouble of mentioning the minutiae of this, it's, hold on, you'll see. During the stop, one of the responding officers asked Jagel's if he would be willing to answer some questions and take field sobriety tests. Jagel's responded by saying, guess I'm a deuce. Is that something people said in the 40s or something, or is it because he's a piece of crap? Both are applicable in this case. Jagel's attempted to take a breathalyzer test several times at the scene around 5:23, but reached the maximum number of retries the device would allow due to insufficient breath samples. One of the officers wrote in the report, Jagel's lacks the ability to follow basic instructions, which showed mental impairment. They also stated when asked to participate in psychological tests like standing on one leg and water. That's psychological? Okay. And

0: walking and turning. Jiggles began talking about his age and didn't provide law enforcement with an answer if he would participate. The officer wrote that he took Jiggles as possibly attempting to stall his investigation. Jiggles was taken to Kern Medical, where he had a venous blood draw to get his blood alcohol level, and he was booked into Laredo Jail at 7 p.m. His bail is set at $10,000. And again, his Tesla, which had a Nevada license plate, was towed and impounded. And by the way, that's a very another a good rich person thing to do. What do you want to bet his car? His cars are registered in Nevada, so he doesn't have to pay. He can beat the fees here in California. At any rate, here's how this goes in the world. And I know this because I watched that movie, The Lincoln Lawyer, and I think that makes me an expert on the law. I'm pretty sure it does. First of all, he's going to get a really high-end attorney. Now, there's two ways Mr. Law and Order, Mr. Mean Justice, could handle this. He could take a dose of his own and say, you know what, I did this, I got to own up to it, I want to be prosecuted to the fullest extent of the law. Or he could hire a really good attorney, and he knows a lot of them, believe me. Because remember, this whole like cabal that runs this whole town, these people are all part of it. They are like a whole chapter of this particularly horrible book. At any rate, is a really good lawyer going to make the case about the breathalyzer not working at the scene? Because have you ever heard the one before about, and this has happened before, well, I had just, this happened with that rich lady that crashed into the house not all that long ago, too. That she wasn't rich, or she wasn't jiggled when she hit the house, but it took a long time for them to get there, and by the time they tested her, she was jiggled. By the way, jiggled will be now, anytime you're at least 1.5 times the legal blood alcohol limit, you do, that dude is jiggled. At any rate, the fact that they couldn't, they tried the breathalyzer several times and they said it didn't work. Is that because that's what defense attorneys do? You realize that they look for any little thing. Well, he wasn't jiggled yet, but that machine didn't work. So because of defective equipment or whatnot, we got to throw that evidence out or whatever the deal. I don't know. We're going to have to see. It's all going to play out in Tulare. Again, why this guy is not universally reviled in this county is beyond me. Why we got a new DA? How did Cynthia Zimmer, with her let's just say super creepy level of respect and affection for a guy that was that bad at this job that caused this county all those problems, how did that not keep her from getting elected DA to begin with? Because we all saw what happened now with the Zach Scrivener stuff and all this. You think that we didn't, why didn't anybody scream this? Never mind. It is what it is. The only thing I would ask is that all of you try to help me with this getting jiggled thing. I think it should be a regular term in Kern County for all time. I'll know it works too if I hear about that or read it, or better yet, could somebody in like local media, this person got run over in the roadway because it turns out they were jiggled the whole time. And the guy in the car was fine, but the pedestrian was jiggled. Yeah, we'll see how it goes. We'll be right back. It's the First Look program. 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

0: Then you won't have
1: that's a late great Lefty Frizzell. Country, I think he's better than Ernest. I know that's a hot take, but I'm sticking with it. Let's see what's going on in the world of traffic real quick. It's brought to you by King Door Company. It's your company with the pride of a lion. That's not a lion. That sounds like that thing that people do, like DJs do with records backwards or something. Only that guy's not very good at it, I guess, the DJing.
2: That's a zebra. What are you talking about?
1: That's a zebra. I'm supposed... Wait a minute. Hold on, Billy. Okay, Billy. Billy, okay. You're telling me I'm supposed... Anybody, any person, Dr. G.D. Doolittle can hear that and not associate that with a zebra under it. No way. Let's see what's going on here in the world of traffics. I did... And by the way, it's nothing. I'll jump ahead. There's nothing to report. How much do billboards cost? And could we, in the interest of public safety, all chip in and get a billboard that says, don't drive jiggles? I'm 100% sure I would chip in on something like that. But I don't know what it would cost. And the DA would get all mad or whatever. And by the way, this is 100% true story. She was here at the station the other day. And Burdick came in and he's like, man, you got to get out of here. And I'm like, okay,

0: Because your brain's like, well, what could have possibly... and it turns out she was coming in to like guest host. And I don't, I guess she said, I don't want to see that idiot or whatever the deal is. So they had to come in Billy and I are like, what's the emergency there, bud? You got to get out of here. You got to hit the bricks. Fair enough, sir. Fair enough. 6:54 in the morning. Didn't surprise me at all. Didn't bother me at all. It still doesn't. That was kind of funny. At any rate, Don't Drive Jagels, I think, is a good billboard campaign. But as well, and again, if you now there's only two kind of people. If you weren't alive and in Kern County and Bakersfield when all of this was going on, you just have no. I couldn't even explain to you how crazy things got. I can't. It's just crazy. And a lot of it is still that goes on in this town is just insane. It's just the fact that this guy is not considered the worst person in the world or a total just abject dumbass or whatever. The fact that it took a DUI for people to say maybe this, whatever. By the way, we did have another pedestrian vehicle struck a pedestrian on westbound Golden State Tuesday night, 10:20 in the p.m. Get the bike lanes ready. Here we go. Golden State Avenue, the BPD said in a news release. The man entered the roadway, headed south outside a marked crosswalk, and was hit by a white Toyota hatchback traveling west after exiting Garza Circle. The driver cooperated with investigators, according to the release. Impairment and excessive speed do not appear to be a factor contributing to the crash. No, it's because drunk, high, insane people walk right out into the roadway because they're either high or they're jiggled. And that's just how, and then they get hit by innocent motorists who were just driving along who didn't expect Drunky Joe to hove into their field of vision when it was too late to do anything about it. So again, we're going to narrow the roadway, have fewer lanes, and put in, I'm going to say two bike lanes might be a way to go here.
1: About $1,400 per 4 weeks for a billboard seems like.
0: $1,400 for a month? I don't know. Look, I like a good joke as much as anybody, but that's... See, if I was like a person of means, I would spend all of my money just on things that I thought were hilarious. We had one time, and again, I got to thank Ben Stinson and some other people for this. They had a golf tournament for some fundraising thing. Because if you need to raise money, you need people with deep pockets. And people with deep pockets like to play golf. For whatever reason. And so we started an organization called Richard Bean Sucks. And it's the whole point of it was there wasn't one. It's just, no, we just would, Richard Bean Sucks, and we would like people to be aware of it. And so we sponsored the golf tournament, and we had a sign, and like, what's the name of your organization? Richard Bean Sucks. And so, and it's hilarious at that point, because are they actually going to make the sign and put it on the golf course? And the answer is yes. I got a lot of pictures, and I know that it's like AI could do that for you now, but these are real. Richard Bean Sucks was a thing for an extensive period of time. So there you go. And by the way, officially, the Kern County DA's office will not be the one to prosecute the DUI case of former district attorney Ed Jagels. The Kern County DA's office has conflicted off the case. It will be handled by the Tulare County District Attorney's Office. Fair enough. Jagels is the former boss of Kern County District Attorney Cynthia Zimmer. He endorsed Zimmer when he ran for office, which is why she should have never been elected. We should have seen all this Zach Scribner stuff coming then. Hey, if Ed said he wants to put his purse, don't let them in there, whatever you do. We need to tamp this down and bury it for all time. He's the longest serving DA in Kern County, first being elected in 1983 and stepping down in 2010. Jagels crafted a reputation for tough-on-crime prosecutions, including the highly controversial 1980s child molester. Yeah, again, because they coached kids what to say and then built fake cases and ruined people's lives and then got sued to the nth degree and lost all of those cases and cost this count. And again, that's criminal behavior. You can't do that unless you're in Kern County. When we get back, here's a headline for you. California socialite and ex-Dodger have to pay $22 million in punitive damages over deaths of two young brothers. I don't know if you knew that. The lady that Grossman Burn Center is named after, she's like a rich person in Los Angeles, and she was out partying with a former Dodgers player. and they hit a couple of kids.

0: They just now got Nick for that. We'll tell you how that goes. We got Costco news. We got Guitar Masters. It's going to be a hoot. Don't go anywhere. Or if you're in Oildale, don't go nowhere. Just remain calm. We'll be right back. It's the First Look program. It's News Talk 96.1, AM 1230. 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
3: Town Hall, I'm Rex Thomason. Parts of the Midwest cleaning up after being pounded by powerful storms, disrupting flights yesterday at Chicago's airports, knocking out power to hundreds of thousands of utility customers. And more violent weather could be in store.
4: We do have three flash flood warnings that are associated with the current cluster of thunderstorms moving out of southeastern Nebraska. The warnings extend from near Lincoln, Nebraska, and then kind of move eastward just south, it looks like, of Omaha and Council Bluff, Iowa.
3: Scott Klebauer at the National Weather Service. The U.S. has carried out another round of airstrikes on Iran. President Trump says more will follow soon if Tehran doesn't quickly sign a deal to end the war. Secretary of War Hegseth says that Iran has been playing games with the U.S. He says that stops as of now.
5: As President Trump said, they've been tapping. You can see when someone's trying to tap on a deal. Instead, they're going to have tap bombs dropping on key facilities in Iran from the United States of America.
3: And that has happened with U.S. missiles raining down on multiple military-related sites. Get more from the BBC's Thomas Morgan.
6: The U.S. say that they've concluded their attacks, but we understand that the IRGC, the Iranian Revolutionary Guard, have responded by attacking U.S. bases in Kuwait and Bahrain, describing it as punishment for the attacks early in the evening. The U.S. Central Command said the strikes were due to the unwarranted and continued aggression shown by Iran. I think we're in this constant state of back and forth, really, not only in terms of who shoots first, but also a war of words, especially on social media.
3: Wall Street is recovering at least some of what it lost in yesterday's big sell-off. The Dow is up 390 points. The Nasdaq trading 253 points higher. More on these stories, townhall.com.
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9: What got the man out of the apartment? I'm Chris Davis. It was a chemical irritant thrown in by the SWAT team that ended the standoff between 22-year-old Enrique Barraza and police Wednesday, say officers with the Bakersfield Police. They got a call about 4 Wednesday morning saying that there had been gunshots at the apartment on Country Place Lane. And when police got there, they say Barraza had a rifle and refused to come out, refusing to answer them for several hours before they finally used the chemical and got the result that they needed. Police say nobody was hurt. A body was found in a vehicle Wednesday morning in Bakersfield, and for now, police are calling it a suspicious death, but they have not said publicly whether they believe foul play was involved. The call was just before 11 a.m., and the call was about someone inside a vehicle, and when police got there on First Street, that is exactly what they found. So far, no identifying information has been shared, and police have not announced any arrests. Neither one of these vehicles made it out of the Wednesday morning wreck in good shape, but it was unclear from police if anyone was hurt. The wreck was with a blue Honda car and a Chevy pickup truck and was on Highway 99 near California Avenue. The Highway Patrol says both cars hit, and then the car hit a tree and the truck rolled. That was just before 10 a.m. A man from Bakersfield who's been playing golf since he was but a tadpole will be playing in the

0: 126th U.S. Open in New York State. KGET reports Manav Shah will be playing in that tournament and that he has already picked up many golf accolades, winning a Bakersfield Open, playing on the PGA Tour, the PGA Tour Canada, the PGA Tour Latino America, and the Corn Ferry Tour, and currently the Asian Tour. I'm Chris Davis in the KERN newsroom with news every half hour and when it breaks on News Talk 96.1 and AM 1230, KERN.
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1: Oh, hi there. Good morning. Welcome aboard. It's a nautical term that I like to use, even though I don't own a boat. If I had a boat, I'd go out on the ocean. If I had a pony, I'd ride him on my boat. At any rate, just the same. Let's see what's going on. And by the way, there is, because I saw this, and it didn't really have any appeal for me, but apparently after the Monaco Grand Prix, which is this big display of just, I mean, the richest people on the planet, literally, I guess there's a whole thing after about who was on whose boat during the race. And I'm serious. Like, it's an actual news. Like, people are obsessed with it. Like, there's a picture of this person getting off of this person's yacht. Really? I would like to say that when I get filthy, filthy rich and start owning large seagoing watercraft, you guys are all welcome on my boat anytime. And you can get Jagels, too. I don't even care. We're going to be, as long as you're not driving the captain. You know, he's got to stay sober, but everybody else, you got that drink, you bought the drink package, so.
2: What is the difference between the Waymos and the Teslas in turn? Because you can
1: it's
2: ride
1: funny,
2: in a Waymo
1: you know what,
2: drunk.
1: I wanted to, okay, first of all, I've done the Tesla self-drive, and I don't like it and would never pay for it and all that, but if you buy one, they give it to you free for a limited time to kind of test the water a little bit. And I'll say this. I don't ever want a machine driving me, but I might get to a place in an age group where I don't mind it so much. But I'll tell you this, if you're a lazy person and you've ever pulled up, you can do this. You have to be in the car. There's a gap big enough for a car and you can park. You just push a button and the car will just park itself and do it perfectly every time. So, because I always worry that like people are watching me and then the number of times you have to turn to get parked perfectly. Because I have to have my tires within 2 inches of the curb. I have to be perfect when I parallel park. So there's that. And it's got cameras and sensors and all of that. And it will drive you to where you need to go. The Waymo, it's got great big... I mean, whirling LiDAR sensors in the whole thing. I think the best way to put it is the Tesla system is camera-based and the Waymo is LiDAR-based. Laser something, it's like a version of radar or whatever. I've done both of them with tremendous results. But again, if you're hammered, just push the button to take your hands off the wheel, Ed. What are you going to do? Traffic's brought to you by Steve Holloway Painting, 325-8520. Call him, and all of your paint-related dreams will come true. And again, look, I can't put numbers on this, but I'm telling you, I've known Steve Holloway over like 40 or 50 years or some crazy thing, and he is the straightest of straight shooters. And he said, I can tell you, I am authorized to make this statement. You call them up, and they're probably booked up for the bulk of the summer. They're the very best, and their dance card stays full. But when the next round of availability, if you're in line and you tell him you heard about it here, he's going to knock some off your bill, which is pretty good, I think. I don't know how any of that works. All right, 7:09 in the morning. There's nothing to report. We're absolutely traffic free. So let's try to keep it that way. Don't be on your phone. Don't drive Jagels. By the way, the first time I hear that back from somebody else, it's going to be just the happiest day for me. And by the way, it sounds like maybe me in particular, but other people are kind of taking victory laps. It's because we knew what a scumbag this guy is and has been and what a detriment and extremely expensive detriment to this community this guy has been since Jump Street. So, yeah, there are people who.

were taking some pleasure in his. And by the way, this, you think he's going to have to do any of the Drunky Joe stuff that the rest of us have to do? No. He's even in Tulare, he's gonna be treated to rich white guy justice, which will involve writing checks and having lawyers show up at his media stuff. It's not gonna be the end of the world. It's kind of in these next people are, because it, look, if you're really, really rich in Bakersfield, it means you don't even live here. It means you make your fortune here, you exert your political influence here, but you're not gonna spend a lot of time. Especially not in the summer. I had forgotten all about this from back in the day, because this took 6 years to play out, which I guess, I don't know, it seems like a long time. A Los Angeles jury yesterday ordered California socialite. That's like better than influencer, I think. If you don't think I would have business cards, if you're a socialite, I would 100% have that on a business card. Rebecca Grossman. Ordered her to pay $21 million in punitive damage to the parents of two young children who died when her car hit them in a hit-and-run collision back in 2020. Former Los Angeles Dodgers pitcher Scott Erickson must pay $1.17 million in punitive damages. Hot, rich lady married to very rich doctor, hanging out in Los Angeles, drinking margaritas, getting jiggles with a professional athlete. There's nothing to see, but it fits the meter. It's all kind of a bonfire of the vanities thing. At any rate, that's in addition to the $176 million in damages for wrongful death and emotional distress that jurors ordered Grossman and Erickson to pay parents Nancy and Kareem Iskander last week after finding them negligent in the deaths of an 11-year-old and an 8-year-old kid. The verdict sends a clear message that everyone must be held accountable when their selfless actions put innocent lives at risk, according to the family attorney. Even Erickson's attorney, Jeff Braun, said that they respected the verdict. Grossman was sentenced in 2024 to serve 15 years to life in prison after being convicted of second-degree murder, gross vehicular manslaughter, and hit-and-run involving separate criminal trial. She is co-founder of the Grossman Burn Foundation and the wife of prominent burn doctor. And again, at a certain income level, you're expected to own houses in other places. It's Deadwood, man. You just want to do the mining here. We have a very ethically malleable local government system that you could buy your way into and use that to make sure your revenue streams are constantly filled up. The boys' parents also filed lawsuits in civil court against Grossman and Erickson, who was driving ahead of her when the brothers were killed. That trial began in April. The crash occurred on the evening of September 29, 2020, in Westlake Village. Grossman and Erickson were both driving recklessly after drinking margaritas together. They were getting jiggles. What did really rich women with doctors for husbands do with hot young athletes after? I'm sure they were going to a bingo game at the YMCA or whatever the thing is, something at church or Bible study, whatever. After they got jiggles, Grossman was driving 73 miles an hour in a 40, following Erickson, who was also speeding and narrowly missed the family. But he's a professional athlete. He's got better. He probably had a real nice car too that handles really well. At any rate, he narrowly missed the family, and then Grossman, not so much. But she has her name on a again, this is a kind of an only in Kern County thing. Because everybody was so concerned that we didn't have a burn center and these precious little children who suffered these horrific injuries, and grown-ups too, would have to go to Madera or Fresno for care. We had a whole big thing about it, about how we don't have these kids, because it's all about these kids. Until it stopped making enough money, in which case we pulled the plug on it, because it was never about those kids at all. It was about all that money. And once it became not commercially viable, we pulled the plug, because as it turns out, we didn't really care about burnt kids all that much at all. But they did a dandy job of patching up my wife's disgusting arm. Billy, the last thing you do when you quit tomorrow, or when I fire your ass tomorrow, I'm going to show you the picture of my wife's burned up arm in the Grossman Burn Center. No, I don't understand it either. It was the strangest

0: okay, keep in mind, I had just spent my whole day and night. I was at my house with the fire department watching all of this. It was a weird, surreal, stressful evening for me. In the middle of all this, okay, my wife was trying to put the fire out, and she is not a fireman, but rather a dumb person. And so she knew that you could dump, like, sugar or flour or whatever onto a fire, onto, like, a grease fire, and it would. So she knew that part, but the problem is, because, again, and I'm not taking any of the blame, this is 100% her, all of those things are in a cabinet right above the stove. And it's the first place the flames went. So she reached in there, tried to get it, like, this isn't working out for me or whatever. And we didn't think anything about it. And her arm was pink. Whatever. And she's stressed out just like I am. And at any rate, one of the firefighters comes over to check on her, you know, because it's hard on you. And he looks, and she goes, I just kind of got singed my arm a little bit. And he looked at it, and he goes, ambulance. And we're like, wait, what? And sure enough, within a couple hours, it just got, like, super gross. And I made a funny joke about it. I thought that's why they called it the Grossman Burn Center, because I looked at my wife's arm and said, that's gross, man. At any rate, and so they got all dressed up and stuff to put the bandages on, and it's sitting there on the table, and my wife, and I swear to God, take a picture of this. No, I don't think we're ever going to want to relive this particular moment. No. Somebody, I'm telling you, at some point, we're going to look back on this. And I'm like, I don't see that from where I'm sitting, but let's, fine. Took a picture of it. And it's been on my phone ever since. And it's gnarly. And I guess it's like a cautionary tale to not burn your house down or whatever. And if you do, if you're not a fireman, run out. Get a fire extinguisher. We have lots of those now. Grossman Burn Center. Did you know it was named after a socialite? And if you're a doctor and you're like a gazillionaire, you're going to marry a younger, hotter woman, obviously. And certain things to be expected in that world. And they pan out. Just when you're driving from getting Jagels to whatever motel or whatever you're headed for, don't run over kids. It's expensive. And it's hard on kids. 7:17 in the morning on the First Look program, News Talk 96.1 and AM 1230. 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
2: It's that man again. Look what's coming up on the Thursday TRBS. Well, we'll talk about the rise in inflation with our money man, Daniel Petrie. And finally, Ambassador Jameson Greer. We'll talk about trade and the economy. Hope you'll join us right here on The Ralph Bailey Show on News Talk 96.1 at AM 1230. 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
3: Specialty crop news for Magnet West. California's stone fruit season is running 3 to 4 weeks ahead of schedule, and the accelerated pace is creating some unusual dynamics in the pack houses. Growers say that multiple varieties that are normally staggered are now coming off at the same time. Growers are also seeing more small-sized fruit this year. The early timing may have caused some orchards to miss ideal thinning windows, though weather could also be a factor. Quality has been average so far, and the fruit is changing faster after harvest, prompting many shippers to avoid long transit times. Instead of putting fruit on the water, more are opting for air freight to reduce risk. Pricing is strong and running a few dollars higher than last year, but that strength is making export programs more challenging.
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1: 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Montgomery.
2: I had my guitar on my back. When a stranger stopped beside me in an antique Cadillac. He was dressed like 1950, half drunk and hollow-eyed. He said, it's a long walk to Nashville. Would you like to ride, son?
3: Now, see, he gets a pass for not saying half jiggled because he wrote the song, well before all of the excitement happened. So it's, but next, and I don't think David Alico is writing any more songs. In fact, I kind of doubt that he wrote that one, but we'll see. We'll look into that later. Traffic goes a little something like this. It's brought to you by Pentek One Day Garage Floors. 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And marketing is just a kind of lying. But you don't have to fall for it, is the thing. It's optional. Call 325-8520. Get it done right on the first try. You ought to see my garage floor. Woo. Anyway, we got an animal hazard at 58 East at Callaway Drive. Yeah. It's a brown, medium-sized dog, similar to a pit bull. It's it has a chain collar on it, so yeah, it's... fits the meter for Bakersfield. There's that. So we have another animal hazard. This one is at Fraser Mountain Park Road at Grand Terrace Estates Drive. This has got to be a deer, right? Come on. Yep, deer in the area. And by the way, they shouldn't even report that. I don't know if you guys knew this or not. Deer are allowed to be there. If you're driving through the canyon and there's a cow in the roadway, do you know that's free range territory? There's nobody to, unless you crash your car trying to avoid it, they're allowed to be there. So just try to relax a little bit. Somebody could come along in a camo hat and blast it to heaven, to animal heaven. We got a report of a fire at 99 at 155. That's good. That's Glenville Woody Road, I suppose.
4: Fire in the house!
3: Yeah, and it's a fire, not a car fire. Probably one of them damn EVs. It's probably a Jagels is probably what it was. Somebody driving Jagels did 7:23 in the morning, so there you go. Let's just all, everybody just be cool, be careful. Look, I can tell you right now for a scientific fact, all of the just sorrow and grief and stress and anxiety that so many people are feeling right now, this summer is going to make all of it worse. Everything that's bothering you right now is going to get significantly worse in the next few months. The whole thing, inflation 4% or whatever the deal is, gas, all of that, just economic troubles, all of that is going to get so much worse once the fertilizer part of this kicks in. And once countries start running out of oil that don't make their own, and then people start bidding on it on the open market, I'm just telling you, you better get loose and stay loose, because this ride is going to, things are going to get weird here in the foreseeable future. So I'll just hang in there sort of together. And by the way, speaking of the dogs, they're already talking about this in the local media. And I get it. I really do. And this is another thing that is sort of unique to Deadwood on the Kern. Hell Week, 4th of July. Employees involved.

0: highest intake days due to the excessive amount of fireworks that are going off. Dogs get scared. They get it's very real. And by the way, your dog can snap at any time too. If you have a dog that does just fine with the fireworks, it can, like a light switch, that can change. I know people who had a Rottweiler and it ran right through a fence, like a proper wood, like a cedar fence, because it was terrified from all of the extraordinarily illegal fireworks that, again, here in Kern County, we think it's okay to. And it's not that we think it's okay so much, as we all know good and well that they're not going to do anything about it. And they're not. In fact, one of the local TV stations already had the fire chief coming on to talk about it. Don't call 911 over fireworks. Call, go to the website. And again, I'm telling you, you might as well just use semaphore or smoke signals. That nobody's coming. They don't care. They're not going to do anything. That's part of the reality of living here. We got a tremendous number of people who want to make the loudest booms that they can because they love freedom and liberty or whatever the thing is. And we have local law enforcement that isn't going to do anything about it. And we're going to rent more drones for $40,000 a night, and we're going to say there's potential violations, but we're not going to write any tickets. We're not going to do anything. And what we get is what happens when they know you don't care. And it's hard on people and the elderly and pets and veterans suffering from PTSD. But all of these a-holes that do this don't care about any of that at all. So all you can do in this town is circle the wagons, look out for your own, make sure your dogs are contained, and cats too, by the inner saying to get them, make sure they're chipped and all that, because all these animals are going to get away, and for the whole month of July, we get to deal with the after effects of all these idiots and their illegal fireworks. It's just the way it is. And by the way, just last thing in the animal category, what the hell happened with that Amazon cat? What happened to Junie? It's been, what, a month or so? They know who the person is. They have a video of this guy stealing somebody's cat. He doesn't work for Amazon. He's like a subcontractor that works. So they know exactly who this guy is. They have, his Social Security number. The Sheriff's Department said they were investigating this back in the day. Has anybody heard a word, one, about what happened to that cat? Do we just not, I know it's only a cat, but stealing stuff is bad. And this made, like, national news, the stealing of this cat by the Amazon guy. Did they return the cat and nobody's talking about it? What the hell's going on here? Get those people back their damn cat. It is 7:28 in the morning. When we get back from the break, we got to talk about trees. I'm serious. More than a dozen residents spoke at last night's Bakersfield City Council meeting, urging council members to preserve the city's tree canopy. As the council approved a one-year extension of its tree trimming contract. And I know what you're thinking. Which side are you going to be on? Are you on the tree side? I'm on team tree. I get it. But I also, you got to trim them too, right? You can't. There's people downtown that have these giant trees that reach out over the road. And I dig the shade as much as anybody. But sometimes they block road signs. And sometimes they're getting low enough to hit the top of your car. There's got to be a happy medium here, but like everything else, it's all or nothing. And so they all showed up. And the problem with that is, you know who shows up at city council meetings? Kooks. It's almost a self-fulfilling prophecy. If you show up at a city council meeting, they know you're cuckoo for Cocoa Puffs. And it's hard to take your wants and needs seriously. But we decided to spend $1.4 million. And so I guess the pro-tree people just say, don't trim any of them ever. Just let them. And I guess the other people are just cut them down to nothing so we don't have any shade. Come on. There's got to be somebody there, a happy medium. But this is Kern County in 2026. We don't do happy medium. All right, let's go take us a break. We got to talk about California, why it takes so long to count votes and all that. We got to do that, too. And then we got the Guitar Masters. Wait till you get a load of this guy. His First Look program, News Talk 96.1 AM 1230. 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
2: The U.S. and Iran have exchanged fire again. The U.S. hitting various military targets in Iran. The Iranians lashing out at American bases in Bahrain, Jordan, and Kuwait. Secretary of War.

0: Egseth says there could be more American attacks if Iran doesn't accept a deal that would block it from ever getting a nuclear weapon. President Trump says the agreement has been drawn up. All that's required now is for Iran to sign on the dotted line. If it doesn't, the president threatens more attacks tonight. There were hundreds of flight cancellations in Chicago, hundreds of thousands of utility customers without power, wake of storms that battered the Midwest. Forecasters say more violent storms could be on the way later today. Watching Wall Street, stocks are higher. The Dow is up 326 points, with the Nasdaq trading 169 points higher. More details, srnnews.com.
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3: I'm Chris Davis. The standoff on Country Place Lane between 22-year-old Enrique Barraza and the Bakersfield Police SWAT team ended when the police got the guy to come out using a chemical irritant. It went on for several hours, starting just after 4 a.m. Police say Barraza had a rifle, and they got calls about gunshots, but they say no one was hurt. A body found inside a car Wednesday morning just before 11 on First Street in Bakersfield, say police. They're calling it a suspicious death, but they are not saying much more about the case. They say they were alerted to the person in the car with a phone call, no ID yet. A wreck between a car and a truck had the Highway 99 on-ramp to California Avenue shut down Wednesday morning. Police say the car hit a tree and the truck rolled. I'm Chris Davis in the KERN Newsroom with news every half hour and when it breaks on News Talk 96.1 and AM 1230. KERN.
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2: 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Keep it locked. 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

0: It's that easy, isn't it? It's that. That's how. And it's that's basically what like Bro Country sounds like now. Anyway, Billy just conjured.
1: That was Ernest.
0: What are you? That's Ernest got jagelsed. Fantastic. It's all we need. 6:30 or 7:34 in the morning on the first look program. And by the way, the new guy, the Billy Two or whatever, Igor Seven or whatever, he might be fine, but Billy just set the damn bar so high. It's too bad. It's whatever. 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Okay. 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Or is it... Is it Chewbacca? Is it...
1: That would be a bowhead whale.
0: That's a whale! Okay. I don't know the different kinds of whales. You know what I mean? I didn't know there was a bowhead. There you go. Does it shoot arrows? Okay, we have underwater audio now. It's fine. It's we only have it for one more day. Do you think traffic goes like this? Call King Door Company 397-2744. And I'll say this: if you already know that there's something wrong with your garage door and you need to have it sorted out immediately, just go to the website, go to kingdoor.com, and you can schedule your appointment right there. They're just so good. Let's see here. We have a report of a fire, not a hobo fire, just like a fire at 99 at 155. So all of you people out there with asthma. Are you allergy sufferers who are thinking, what's our record now for going consecutive days without a fire to throw some more of this stuff up in the air? I'm going to say three. Put it this way. If Elena Rusk showed up as much as grass fires and brush fires do, we would never even notice she was gone. It's 7:36 in the morning. And by the way, I've been trying to call her for 2 days now on an unrelated thing because I want to get Lauren Holcomb on the show. Because I got to meet her briefly and hang out with her at the blood drive. And she moved here from Texas, not one of the good parts, from Houston. At any rate, and she was a very interesting person. And I started asking her about, well, have you done this yet? If you're new to Bakersfield, like, have you had Dwarf's Chews yet? Have you been to Wool Growers? Have you any of that?
1: Did she miss out on the Crystal Palace? Was that close?
0: She sure did, yeah. She's brand new. And she's like 14 years old or some crazy thing. But I hate all young people almost universally. Very impressed with that young lady. And I just think she's going to be here for like a cup of coffee because she's not – Bakersfield is AAA if you're in the media world. And she's going to be the next Amity and Dreese here. And somebody who goes – or who is the crazy, crazy hot Olivia – not Wild, Olivia LaVoice. Her – this girl's going on to bigger and better things, probably. But I want to make sure that she gets to enjoy everything that makes this town cool before she gets snapped up by a big market. That's everything in the world of the traffic, by the way. So there you go. Now, by the way, the tree thing. I honestly don't want to come in like an expert on stuff that I don't know anything about because it just and it's another reason why you should never elect me to anything because doesn't it just make sense that if the trees get to where they're a hazard or they're a problem or something, we'll trim them back enough to where they're not a danger to people? But at the same time, shade is awesome. Shade is the best thing ever invented because it's like a part of the earth that the sun isn't hitting. But somehow or another, it's turned into this whole

0: whole spy versus spy thing, I don't really understand it. Over a dozen people showed up at the city council meeting urging council members to preserve the city's tree canopy as the council approved a one-year extension of the tree trimming contract. The council approved the extension with Rancho Tree Service on a 5-1 vote. And by the way, I'm going to throw this out there because this is a man on the street, real world thing. Way before I got my shoulder worked on, I went to my consultation at Mark Shamblin's office at SCOE, which is right there on Truxton Extension. And here's two grown men, by the way, two grown-ass men. He's a professional. He should be poking and prodding around on my shoulder, and I should be telling him moving forward. But we spent like the first 5 minutes of our appointment watching the tree guys across the street trim those trees. And that was Rancho Tree Service. I'm serious. You want to talk about some impressive skill set. Those guys are flying around. They got the like the harnesses on, and they're swinging from limb to limb. Not like Tarzan, but from a neck, you know, and they didn't do the yell or anything. It was amazing how good they were at cutting those trees. I know they're good at it. That's not the problem. And I'm sure the 1.4 is a reasonable amount, because I don't know. It's easy to go, that's too much. I don't know. I don't want to turn into my dad yet. At any rate, tree trimming, pruning, and removal services at city properties. Speaker after speaker urged city leaders to do more than protect mature trees, arguing they provide shade, improve air quality, and help combat our extreme summer heat. And those are all true. But there has to be a reasonable expectation that you'll trim them up from time to time, yeah? It seems to me. Somebody said you can't butcher our community because that's what you do when you butcher the trees. But trimming a tree isn't necessary. The debate over trees spilled over into the city's proposed budget discussions, with several residents criticizing what they called a mismatch in priorities, noting that the proposed budget would dedicate half of the city's general fund to the police department, while parks and recs and tree stuff get a smaller share. So basically, don't give the cops the money. Use it to trees. I don't know what anybody's talking about in this, but I like trees.
1: Did we ever get around to counting all the trees? Was the thing?
0: I think it's like 9 or 10 or something. It's a high single digit. I don't really. I don't understand either side on this. It just seems to me it's a perfect time for a little compromise. How about we just trim them so they're not a danger, but we keep as many of them as we can and whatever. I don't understand the problem here. But again, these are the kind of people that show up at city council meetings. And by the way, before we get to the break time and that, because the guitar masters, we're going to introduce you to, his name is Luca Striganoli. And I may be butchering his last name, but Luca I have down. Any rate, the current thing that we're dealing with, the president, who kind of made his original foray into politics by saying that the president didn't have a birth certificate, which it turns out was just nonsense. But it's kind of when we figured out that America was kind of tasted up for some nonsense, and they mostly didn't care if things were true or not. Whatever. So the election fraud thing again, and anybody who has evidence that a thing is happening and an actual crime or whatever, and not like made up conjecture, dotted line bull mess, but real evidence, that's something you need to take seriously. But we've never had that in any of that. Now, in California, we have a system where you can mail in your vote on election day, and they can't even count it for a week. It takes a long time, and there's envelopes and stuff and barcodes and just a lot of stuff. And it's a long, drawn-out process. And we've used it for a super long time, and could that be improved? Hell yes, that could be improved. But does it have to be? Also, no, because I don't know that we... What is this instant gratification thing we have now to where we have to spit out the results like immediately? Why don't we just do it right and then announce it when we... Anyway. So the president is now saying that California's election is rigged. And here's how he knows. Because Spencer Pratt, the internet crystal salesman and full-time grifter. And by the way, pathological. You could go on and on and on about the problems with this kid. At any rate. Because he was in the number two slot, and therefore he was going to go on to the runoff. But they still kept counting votes. And then as it

0: turns out that the Democrats won more, and therefore that must be some kind of a signal that there's and I guess amongst real dumb people that might sort of add up. But think about this for a second. If you're in the other party, you're in the Grendel party, you're in the GOP, the elephant one, the red one. Okay, you have been told for years and years that voting by mail is bad and evil and crooked and told not to do it. Mostly by a guy who, again, said publicly that he voted by mail again, but it's not, you listen to what he says, not what it, watch what he does, at any rate. So one party has been told that you can't, don't vote by mail, it's shenanigans. And that party is surprised that the other party gets more votes when the mail-in ballots are counted. Would any random five-year-old should be able to piece? Yeah, the mail-in votes are going to obviously be more Democrat because the Republicans have bought into voting by mail is bad. Duh. But apparently, and it's a thing, and people are having a hissy fit. And it's just, and it's a stupid hissy fit. I don't mind a proper hissy fit. There's lots of reasons to have a hissy fit. But this isn't one of them. This is just stupid. Now, they, you want to retool this thing and speed it up or whatever, fine. There's probably technology and ways to do that. But, yeah, if you're buying into the more they count, the more it benefits Democrats, and you can't see why that is, maybe you shouldn't be voting at all just because you don't really meet the minimum mental requirements, which don't seem to be a thing today. But it's a thing to yell about. So at any rate, God, that's dumb. And actually, when you sit and read the news, you shouldn't just think, God, that's dumb. I'm sitting here this morning watching on whatever news, because we have to watch that. They're grilling Congress and whatnot, their presentation about AI and the influence of artificial intelligence and if anything needs to be done. And here's all these idiots in suits. And I recognize half of them that have taken money from Zuckerberg or Altman or Musk or the rest of these tech bros that are make. Again, they should have to wear a patch on their suit, like race car drivers, from who they've taken money to. Look, if Sam Altman, ChatGPT, whatever, Zuckerberg and Meta and all of that stuff, and they've carpet bombed all these politicians with all this money, there should be some indicator. There should be like a little, you should have to wear a little light over your head. Like in Supercross, the guy in first place has that green glowing LED now. Yeah, just so we'll know that it's a waste of time talking to you or listening to you because the fix is already in. You already cashed the checks. Let's go take a... Everything is dumb now, and we need to turn that around. We really do. Let's go take a break. It's the First Look program. It's News Talk 96.1 and AM 1230. 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
2: 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This could become a small aspect of Vietnam.
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0: Okay, let's say Billy gets a job working for some great big giant corporation. 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
2: 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I'm Kiefer Sutherland, and you are listening to First Look with Scott Cox on Kern Radio.

0: I can play a guitar like that if I wanted to. I just don't want to. And by the way, speaking of which, this is huge. Hold on. Let's get a... It's rare that you get good news in the middle of the show. Stand by. 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Is the primate jagged?
1: That would be the hyena.
0: I get it, because it sounds like it's kind of laughing a little bit. They didn't sound like that in The Lion King. I'll say that. So
1: I think they're just kind of naturally jiggles.
0: Disney, they are. 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They're just hammered all the time. Anyway, that's the whole shooting match. 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It's a great place to start and whatnot. Okay, 2 years ago. I did not realize the importance of June 11th until just this moment. My birthday eve, 100%. My grandson's birthday, 100%. By the way, I called my grandson yesterday and I berated him because his grandma asked him what he wanted for Christmas. And he said, well, I need clothes for when I go back to school. And that's it. That was the whole description. And so I said, do you know what happens when you tell an old lady you want clothes and you're a 16-year-old kid? You're going to get clothes that are approved by basically an old lady and you're not going to like it. And then it's going to turn into a whole thing because you're not going to wear them because they're gross and outdated. And then your grandma's going to get mad because you never wore the pants that she bought you or whatever. I said, send me a link to the actual thing at a website where I could get them. And I will make sure this gets done, you little dope. At any rate, June 11th, a couple years ago, I was at the Greek Theater in Los Angeles, California. I just won a bet, and I just found out that I won the bet. We're waiting to see Tedeschi Trucks Band. It was a beautiful evening. And they got that big screen up there that upcoming events. Like, nothing's happening yet. The opening band hasn't come out yet. And by the way, before you judge me, I don't remember who the opening band is. If you go on before the Tedeschi Trucks Band, I promise you, nobody's going to remember you either. That's just the deal. At any rate, and by the way, Rick Kreiser, it turns out, was backstage at that show or whatever. At any rate, we're watching the screen and whatnot, and it's the first time I heard of Johnny Blue Skies. I didn't know that was what Sturgill Simpson was going to start calling himself. And I look up. And I can't even hardly describe what was on. It was like this weird, like cosplay, like 500-year-old druid, bizarre, but set to music, a lot of percussion. And so I'm watching this and listening to this. And by the way, I was not jagged. I know what you're thinking. You were just jagged. No, I wasn't yet, and I didn't anyway because I don't like getting jagged at shows. At any rate, and up comes this symbol on the screen there, and then it had the name of the band, and the name of the band was, and I'm not joking, Heilung, and they weren't from around these parts. I think they were Norwegian or Swedish or something, and basically, and it turns out I don't even know how to, Iron Age, chants, they said it's called a

0: ritual collective. And I'm not hip enough for that at all. And my daughter was there because she had bought me tickets. That's why we were there, because for my birthday and Father's Day combined, I get tickets to shows. And I said, we got to come to see Hai Lung. And she's like, it seems like it's awful. And I said, yeah, but just don't you want to be around the kind of people that are going to pay folded money to watch this? You don't want to see that with your own two eyes? And she said, well, it's, and she, when the date came up and we can't go, she said, we'll go back, we'll come back like in a year or two. And I said, no, we won't, because there's no way this is still going to be around in a couple of years. This is like a weird Vegas one-off, just full jagles, fever dream. This does not have legs. And so the bet was at the time, I'll bet you it is, and I'll bet you it's not. And it turned into, and then the next thing that came up for Johnny Blue Skies, and I said, I tell you what, in 2 years, if Hai Lung is still touring in the United States, I will buy you tickets to come see Johnny Blue Skies, no question asked, good seats. Deal, sold, had a bet. And I didn't realize it, but today is the 2 year anniversary of that, and my daughter is paying up. I get to either go see Johnny Blue Skies or Jason Isbell at the Greek Theater, because I looked, and it turns out that Hai Lung has suspended. They're taking a respite or whatever, this weird... seriously, it's like these just bizarre woods Norse rituals, but they're musicians. I'm telling you, it's the craziest slash worst thing you've ever seen in your whole life. And there's videos in the whole deal. But I had forgotten all about it. And my daughter is where I got to give her credit. She could have just not said anything, and I would have forgotten all about this due to trying to. But she didn't. And now, and I get to go watch Sturgill Simpson and think, thanks, Hai Lung, for hanging him up early. And it's triggering the winning of a bet. When we get back from the break, Chrysler's here. More importantly, this Luca Stricanoli. And I know hopefully I will just call him Luca or whatever. And he's probably going to play his guitar for you. I certainly hope so. And I also hope that he's comfortable traveling to a town where people can say guitar and pronounce it that way. And it doesn't seem weird. We'll see. Before we do that, though, because we may not have time to do this later, and this is important because this involves Costco. More importantly than Costco, this involves... Billy, what's the number one attraction at your local Costco? And I know this because I've seen it with my own eyes.
1: The hot dog?
0: That's up there. That's up there. I did not know this the last time we went to Costco. There was a line. 100 people were in line because they were putting out the rotisserie chickens.
1: Oh yes,
0: man, and they're good, and my wife generally will get one and bring, and they're nummy. There's no getting around it. It's a good product.
1: It's a long wait, though, just for a chicken, in my opinion.
0: It's
1: a long wait just for
0: that's my chicken. Thing too. If they're there and they smell delicious, I'll grab one. Sure. But yeah, waiting in line for one. Well, Costco is firing back at a class action lawsuit in Southern California, and it's the same law firm that sued Subway because their footlongs weren't a foot long and because their tuna wasn't tuna. And that's kind of their jam. You could get a hold of these guys and they'll go after and try to get some settlement money and whatnot. But apparently they said that Costco falsely advertised it's $4.99, $5 for a chicken? That's awesome. At any rate, they said it contained no preservatives, and they're saying now that they looked this up, the Almeda Law Group. They accused Costco in the filing of misleading customers into thinking the birds were preservative-free when they contained sodium phosphate and carrageenan, which is derived from seaweed and used as a stabilizer or thickener, while sodium phosphate is used to extend shelf life and help meat maintain moisture. And those things are moist. There's no getting around it. Consumers reasonably rely on clear, prominent claims like no preservatives, especially when they're deciding what they and their families eat. This is from Wesley Griffin at the law firm. Costco says, because those two additives are not defined as preservatives by the FDA. And by the way, I figured this one out, too, because those things might have preservative qualities to them, but it's not their main function, either one of those things. They're not... They will preserve meat longer and hold in moisture, but their job is not preservation. These are not dictionary definition preservatives. They're going to lose this one. So Costco basically said, come at me, bro. Good for you, Costco. And those chickens are good. We'll be right back. News Talk 96.1 AM.

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3: This hour from Town Hall, Amit Thomason. You can't say he didn't warn them. President Trump says the U.S. will be launching more strikes on Iran tonight.
4: President Trump said, quote, at some point in the not-too-distant future, we will be taking Karg Island and other oil infrastructure points and assume control of their oil and gas markets, much like we have with Venezuela. The small island off the coast of Iran has the home to a major oil terminal that is considered the country's economic lifeline. Taking the island could choke off Iran's oil exports and provide a platform for the U.S. military to carry out attacks against the mainland. The U.S. could use the island as leverage to compel the Iranians to keep the strait open. Bernie Bennett, Washington.
3: And the president says Iran has the power to peacefully settle its differences with the U.S. by simply accepting an already negotiated agreement.
5: All they have to do is they have to start signing a paper. It's fully negotiated. We have a fully negotiated, but they're tapping and tapping. And I said, all right, let's give them a couple of more days. They're tapping because it's a meaningful paper. They know when they sign that paper, it's meaningful.
3: The war has rekindled the fires of inflation. Producer prices climbed 6.5% last month on higher energy expenses, the largest yearly jump since November 2022. There have been flight disruptions, widespread power outages amid violent weather across parts of the Midwest. Storms moved into the Chicago area yesterday afternoon, bringing trees down and damaging some buildings. Forecasters warn of the possibility of more bad weather today. The Mid-Atlantic and the Northeast, meanwhile, are sweltering. High temperatures, humidity, and the possibility of dangerous thunderstorms over the next couple of days. Watching Wall Street, stocks have been trading higher so far this morning. The Dow is up about 202 points, while the S&P 500 index is currently a fraction of a point higher. More on these stories, townhall.com.
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7: What got the man out of the apartment? I'm Chris Davis. It was a chemical irritant thrown in by the SWAT team that ended the standoff between 22-year-old Enrique Barraza and police Wednesday, say officers with the Bakersfield Police. They got a call about 4 Wednesday morning saying that there had been gunshots at the apartment on Country Place Lane. And when police got there, they say Barraza had a rifle and refused to come out, refusing to answer them for several hours before they finally used the chemical and got the result that they needed. Police say nobody was hurt. A body was found in a vehicle Wednesday morning in Bakersfield, and for now, police are calling it a suspicious death, but they have not said publicly whether they believe foul play was involved. The call was just before 11 a.m., and the call was about someone inside a vehicle, and when police got there on First Street, that is exactly what they found. So far, no identifying information has been shared, and police have not announced any arrests. Neither one of these vehicles made it out of the Wednesday morning wreck in good shape, but it was unclear from police if anyone was hurt. The wreck was with a blue Honda car and a Chevy pickup truck and was on Highway 99 near California Avenue. The Highway Patrol says both cars hit, and then the car hit a tree and the truck rolled. That was just before 10 a.m. A man from Bakersfield who's been playing golf since he was but a tadpole will be playing in the 126th U.S. Open in New York State. KGET reports Manav Shah will be playing in that tournament and that he has already picked up many golf accolades, winning a Bakersfield Open, playing on the PGA Tour, the PGA Tour Canada, the PGA Tour.

0: Latino America and the Corn Ferry Tour, and currently the Asian Tour. I'm Chris Davis in the KERN Newsroom with news every half hour and when it breaks on News Talk 96.1 and AM 1230, KERN.
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0: We are back. It's First Look program. Welcome back. It's News Talk 96.1 and AM 1230. And we're streaming live on the internet at KernRadio.com. I got all the biggest brains in the building trying to write the Ed Jagel song. And it's not going great because the only thing that rhyme with it is like kegels and bagels, which are two great topics for songs. But it doesn't really fit the meter or tie into the subject matter. We're working on it. And Billy has already killed it with AI anyway, so what are you going to do? Traffic goes like this. It's brought to you by Steve Holloway Painting. Call 325-8520. Don't let anybody else paint anything that you own. That's how good those guys are. We got a collision probably caused by our next guest. Kreiser's a rowdy driver. He's known for that. A lot of the artists show up kind of rattled from the ride in. Traffic collision, like Cruella DeVille, kind of.
1: Much like that.
0: We got a collision at westbound 58 at Mount Vernon Avenue. Let's just all be careful. And he has brought, again, it's the magic of Rick Kreiser. Rick is not a very interesting guy on his own. He's not a very nice person. There's no reason to have him around. But he has this ability to go out into the universe and grab these just wizard-grade genius people. And people, we would, if it wasn't for you, probably never get to see or hear.
1: Well, I'd like to think that I've had played a small part in introducing our wonderful town to
0: you've
1: some
0: played a huge part
1: amazing musicians. That, yeah. True, you know, they're not going to be at the corner bar, you know, and that's good, yeah. You know, but we just offer a platform where folks just come, relax, enjoy some music, meet some really nice people, and go home. And yeah. So it keeps it simple for the musicians. It's a great stop for them. We like to think so.
0: 100%.
1: And you know, make but my friends smile.
0: There are people in the world, what I'm saying right there, that take their art to an extraordinarily high level.
1: Yes.
0: But they'll never be as well known as some guy in a mediocre rock band, some three-chord just hack that's like world famous and has groupies and stuff. And then there's these geniuses out there that we've never heard of.
1: Yeah.
0: Well, Luca's one of those guys.
1: Luca is one of them.
0: And I can't believe you're taking him to Italian food. I just think that's a huge mistake, man. This is a party foul.
1: Is Luigi's really Italian food?
0: No. I think so. I would, yeah.
1: Okay.
0: I did,
1: yeah. I'll go with it.
0: If you want to impress your guests, that's our premier location, obviously, to do that. But from a guy from Italy, an Italian person, do you realize they're, yeah... People, like real Italian people, might not even recognize, like people from Mexico don't recognize we consider to be. Have you ever been with somebody from China and eaten Chinese food? It's not even the same stuff. Luca, good morning to you.
2: Good morning.
0: Thank you for coming all this way.
2: Such a pleasure.
0: Did you bring that weird three-neck guitar for the show?
2: Yes.
0: Okay, because I want to see that in person, and I'm not going to lie to you. I was kind of hoping you would bring it in here this morning. I just wanted to look at it and try to figure out the geometry of that guitar. And by the way, Luca's got this bizarre three-necked instrument, and it's not just like Spinal Tap three necks. I can see that. No, the third neck is tilted inward toward the person playing it. Is that a fair description?
2: Yes, and it's also reversed, kind of like as if you would remove the neck from a left-handed guitar and glue it to a right-handed guitar.
0: Okay, so that's what I... Okay.
2: Yes.
0: Yeah, because I stared at it and watched you play it on the internet.
2: Yeah.
0: And it literally, my brain just kind of snapped, and I just thought, I'm not dealing with this at all. So it's an extension of... It's almost like a neck that makes a U-turn.
2: Yes, exactly.
0: Because the scale goes this way, and then...

0: banner and then starts at that point and goes like the same direction but down the other neck.
1: Yes.
0: That doesn't even... and it's no, it's you actually pushed beyond the boundaries of a conventional musical instrument and thought, what if it could do this? And you invented that. Nobody's ever done that before, right?
2: Yes, that's right. It was just my solution to some kind of problems. It's funny sometimes when you reason actually in a pretty simple way, right? So there's like problem, and either you just find crazy ways to find the solution with the conventional way, or you just go like, what if I reverse the neck? How would that work?
0: Right.
2: And that's what I've done, and you know, I'm surprised myself that it works.
0: Look, anybody, good for anybody who picks up an instrument and masters it, but to think of a way to modify it to fit your abilities, that's a heck of a thing. Because I guess the only option would be, no, you could make a neck that's 30 feet long.
2: Right.
0: and by the way, Ry Cooter already did that in his basement. He's got a guitar with a neck that's laid out on a table that's like 22 feet long or something.
3: Oh. Wow.
0: See, because he's an insane person. good for him. First of all, thanks for coming to town. I'm so glad you came here. And the people, the guitar masters, they really appreciate virtuosity in a way that a lot of places don't. So
2: thanks. It's such a pleasure to be here. I had a blast when I came here a few years ago. Yeah. So excited to be back.
0: And how does a kid, and again, the beautiful thing about maybe the most beautiful thing about music is it is completely universal.
2: Yeah.
0: And international. You could be in what part of Italy are you from?
2: I am from the very north. It's a town called Varese, 1 hour from Milan.
0: Okay.
2: Yeah.
0: I'm acting like I know Italy well. At least I know where, at least, but there's some kid there, and there's a kid in Glasgow, and there's a kid in Los Angeles, and there's a kid in every far-flung place that has a guitar.
2: Yeah.
0: That is using that, you know, is become their instrument of choice. And it's the ultimate international thing that music doesn't care about borders or boundaries or any of that stuff. So here's a kid from Northern Italy that's made it to America on the playing guitar.
2: Yeah, that is crazy, as you're saying, because also with the advent of the internet, right, people from really all over the world were exposed to some crazy ways of playing guitar, and YouTube acts like as a teacher. So there's like somebody, as you were saying, maybe somebody in Alaska, somebody in Russia, somebody mm-hmm. from everywhere. And for me, it kind of went the same way. I was playing classical guitar. Then I saw on YouTube some fingerstyle videos, you know, people who were inspired by Michael Hedges.
0: Yep.
2: And then I was like, oh, I did not know you can play guitar like that.
0: Yeah.
2: And I was like, okay, let me try that.
0: I don't know when this happened, when guitar playing sort of jumped the shark and became a lot more of a... It's more percussive than it's ever been. There's chords that are getting invented all the time and ways of conjuring them out of instruments. Yeah. And it's because a lot of people didn't want to do the conventional guitar thing, and like you, and just came up with a whole new style of doing it.
2: Yes. I feel like, of course, Michael Hedges, right, total genius. And then there were a bunch of other people, I don't know, say like Preston Reed, mm-hmm. and then Andy McKee got inspired by Preston Reed or Michael Hedges. And then when he had this viral video in 2006, I believe, mm-hmm. something like that, that video was the most seen video on YouTube in the world.
0: Wow.
2: Because that's the crazy thing. So at that time, YouTube was working differently than nowadays. Now we have a personalized feed, right? Yeah. At that time, they would decide what goes on the homepage. And somehow this video that got uploaded by Candyrat Records of Andy McKee playing Drifting got so many views and blew up over the Christmas period and became really the most watched video at that time on YouTube.
0: Wow.
2: And that's when like,
0: how old were you when all this was happening?
2: So I arrived a little bit late to the party. Let's say I am from 1991, so at that time I was still pretty young. But I had quit playing guitar and I was doing judo at that time.
0: Nice.
2: I decided I didn't want to play guitar ever again. I thought like, you know, that's it. I think my adventure is over. And then a friend of mine from the gym of judo found out that I used to play guitar. And it's like, dude, look at this video. And I did look at that video, and my mind was blown. And so I took the guitar out of the closet, dusted off, and, you know.
0: And look at you now.
2: That is crazy. Yes, I still say thanks to this friend. They're like, hey, thanks for showing me this video.

0: man.
1: And if he, and if you're playing and somebody decides to like run up on the stage, you can use judo.
0: Oh yeah. I hope I still remember something, but I hope so. I was there was a period of time where I wanted to keep doing judo but still keep playing guitar, and I noticed that unfortunately that doesn't work so well because sometimes you do hurt your fingers.
1: Yeah, you can't have that. Yeah, you got to be more careful. All right, well, we're going to go take a break. We're going to come back, and Luca's going to play something for us because we're going to make him. Because he just said he can't defend himself, so we're going to, through violence, force him to play guitar. We'll be right back. It's News Talk 96.1 at AM 1230, and we're streaming live at KernRadio.com.
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3: Out and about with Agnet West. Mark Woods of Wildwood Trucking in Keensburg, California, was a recent guest on the Agnet NewsHour where he talked about the challenges when it comes to freight.
4: We're still busy. We're working, but, you know, this whole fuel thing has been really the biggest challenge. We got a few big customers that pay us, you know, a fuel surcharge that's nationally managed, or there's a California one as well. So we're absorbing it that way. You know, as far as getting freight increases, it's tough. I mean, I know what these farmers, what they're up against, the shippers, the receivers.
3: And when it comes to trucking insurance challenges,
4: yeah, so one thing that I'm learning here, we're getting ready, just a big part of our business is cost, the vulnerability of accidents and things that go on. So we really got to be careful what we do, how we manage our business. But one thing that I'm learning now, you know, this whole thing has been going on, and I'm sure this word or this saying, you know, as far as this, you know, now these captives, you know, the new way of doing insurance, right? This is the new norm. You know, the standard way of doing insurance has changed. You know, now they're trying to give you more. We need more from you, but you're going to get some savings in the end. So it's going to have to be, you know, quite a few years down the road to get some of that money back.
3: Once again, Mark Woods of Wildwood Trucking.
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3: And four people are in custody after investigators recovered about $150,000 in stolen agricultural chemicals during a coordinated sweep in the Central Valley. Officers served multiple warrants at locations in Mendota, Fireball, and Riverdale, recovering these stolen chemicals along with a firearm and a flare gun. Deputies say the investigation is ongoing. I'm Lori Boyer, Fragnet West.
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0: career back. See, it's I've said this before. A mediocre guitar player makes you want to practice more. People like Luca just make you want to just get rid of all your guitars and give up because you can't. You're not going to get there from where you are. You're not. Traffic, because you got to be born with that. Let's see what's going on in traffic right quick. It's brought to you by Pentec One Day Garage Floors. I have one. Rick Reiser probably do. You too?
1: Oh, absolutely.

0: It's a standard joke I use, and you just ruined it.
1: Oh.
0: Okay, well, good for you. What color did you go with?
1: It's kind of a silver and black.
0: Can you say, I did the same thing.
1: Yeah, don't remember what it's called.
0: Yeah. I'm just going to say this. Brad Ward over at Alice Pulcair went with the full black with the gray in
1: Ouch.
0: It.
1: Ouch. Yeah?
0: Oh, it looks so good. Hmm. I will never admit to his face how good that looks.
1: Yeah.
0: It was a bold choice. Yeah, there's nothing. It was a traffic collision at Westbound 58 at Mount Vernon. So we're sitting here with one of the best guitar players on the planet, and we're talking about traffic, and that's just dumb. Because Luke is here. And he heard his music coming out of the headphones. He went, hey, that's me. Yeah. That's always cool, right? That's never not cool, hearing yourself on the radio. Let's, play something for us, man.
2: Okay, let's go with, I like Toto. So I'm
0: Who doesn't like Toto?
2: Right, so I'm going to play one of their pieces called Hold the Line. Let me make a short version of it.
0: Okay. Do you want me to do the vocals? I'll sing. Do you want? I know all the words. I'm not going to do that under any circumstances.

0: That's pretty much officially the craziest thing I've ever seen in my whole life. Somewhere, Steve Lukather just had an aneurysm. He doesn't know why something... What just happened? He wouldn't have needed a bass player in Toto if he'd have had that. Seriously, that's just... look, I get it if you go back to, I don't know, Django Reinhardt or Chet Atkins or Merle Travis or anybody early on. They just weren't thinking of... And not that they weren't geniuses, because they were... But they didn't think of that. They weren't seeing what you're seeing.
1: That is the crazy thing about guitar. There's so many ways to play, so many things to be able to do, and I feel like nobody can do them all, right? It's too vast. It's crazy. Yeah.
0: So you almost have to pick like a subgenre of that and sort of. But just the using a guitar as a percussive instrument. Eddie Van Halen gave us a peek at it, and some, you know, a few people sort of, but.
1: Yeah.
0: Now it's just jumped over the fence into this whole new world where it's part of the music. It's amazing.
1: Yes. I love that so much, because for me, playing guitar was always kind of like a solo experience. I started by myself, never really.

0: played in bands and such things. So when I discovered, hey, you can also add some percussion into it, mm-hmm. then you get closer to the concept of, say, doing it all alone. So of course, for me, I was happy, right?
1: But the bass players are not going to like you, because that's like Leland Sklar is probably going to, he's going to try to have you killed. Cause it's,
0: yeah, what a legend, that guy. Yeah, it was funny. Once at a show, I had a pleasure to meet Bernard Purdy, epic drummer.

0: and they told me, you know, that this legend is coming to the show. And he, of course, was super humble. And then he made the joke. He said that that I should stop playing like that because otherwise he's going to be without a job as a drummer.
1: Yeah,
0: right?
1: Go back to judo, punk.
0: But yeah, just that's because he was super nice.
1: But if you're in, you're like based in Nashville, but
0: yeah,
1: what you do isn't really going to fit into a lot of, you're not going to get a lot of studio work for like Nashville brand country, but
0: no.
1: Is that just become kind of the hub and it's just you travel out of there? I mean, why not like Austin or someplace where?
0: Yeah, so it's kind of like my wife and I decided kind of like in Coming to America, the movie with you know, and so in the movie Coming to America, they're looking for their queen, so they go to Queens, and so we're like, we want to be based in the States because the country has been just so good to us when it comes to music and entertainment business, and also because my wife and I speak English as a language because she's German and I'm Italian. And so we're like, we got to go to the States, but where? And so we're like, well, let's pick what they call Music City.
1: Mm-hmm. I get it.
0: And, you know, it's like, well, they do country, but, you know, my wife is a songwriter. None of us were trying to really get something from Nashville, kind of like get work there. We just wanted to be surrounded by music.
1: I'm just trying to. You don't hear a lot of nowadays, like in modern popular music, a lot of German songwriters.
0: Right.
1: They're more into like the marches and stuff, but not so much. I got to learn more about your wife now. This is a fascinating, fascinating story.
0: I've got a CD of her as well to give you, and she always wanted to write in English since she was little, right? Because she was inspired by American artists. That's the thing about us that. She used to listen to like Alanis Morissette. I got inspired into learning fingerstyle by peeps from the U.S.
1: Mm-hmm.
0: So that's why we like being here, because it's kind of like a second home, at least culturally.
1: Yeah.
0: Our inspirations come from here. So,
1: and I, for one, love the international sort of flavor that you bring to the music.
0: That's awesome. And there's a cool relationship, I feel like, between our countries, right? So it's just nice to be here.
1: Yeah, it's nice to have you. And tell what about the show, Rick?
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1: Okay.
2: It's the edition number 132 of Guitar Masters series.
1: I refuse to accept that.
2: it's pretty crazy. But so the tickets are, we may have a few left. If you'll come to the door, the doors are at 6:00. The show is at 7:00. We're largely a subscription series, but always have a few seats left over. So why don't you come down to the door, and Lori or I will be happy to take care of you if we can.
1: And just tell them you know judo.
2: Tell them you know judo.
1: And I'll let you right in.
2: It's so special to have, young men like Luca. Just, you know, want to come out and play live because there's so many opportunities not to these days. But we like to be the ones that provide a platform where they can come out and do what they really wanted to do, simply because I have not met an artist yet that took up the guitar to make a record. You know, he wants to see and feel the people.
1: Well, thanks for doing it. The town wouldn't be as cool without you. And Luca, welcome. So glad you're here. I already know you're going to kill it. So get out there tonight and watch this. I'm serious. You got to see this up close and personal to believe it. All right, we got to take a break. We'll be right back. It's the First Look program. It's Newstalk 96.1 at AM 1230. 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
1: Rich Thomason in Washington. A rare lapse in a law allowing the U.S. to gather intelligence abroad has grown more likely after the House failed to temporarily extend the program. It's in protest of President Trump's refusal to name a permanent head of the nation's intelligence agencies. The U.S. and Iran have exchanged fire again, the U.S. hitting various military targets in Iran, the Iranians lashing out at U.S. bases in Bahrain, Jordan, and Kuwait. President Trump says the U.S. will attack more Iranian military sites this evening. Hundreds of flight cancellations in Chicago and hundreds of thousands of utility customers left without power. Wake of storms that pounded the Midwest. Forecasters warn of the possibility of more bad weather later today. Watching Wall Street, the

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3: I'm Chris Davis. Gunshots woke people up on Country Place Lane about 4 Wednesday morning. And when police got there, they say 22-year-old Enrique Barraza was inside with a rifle and refused to come out. After several hours being nice about it, the SWAT team finally pumped in a chemical irritant and the man gave it up. No ID yet on the person whose body was found inside a car Wednesday morning on 1st Street in Bakersfield. Police are calling it a suspicious death, but they are not discussing much about it. Bakshinderpal Singh Mann, age 31, is the last person to be sentenced in the case where a baby was born, was drowned by the grandmother, and buried in a backyard on Shining Crag Drive in 2018. He got 6 years time served for sex with the underage girl involved. I'm Chris Davis in the KERN newsroom with news every half hour and when it breaks on News Talk 96.1 and AM 1230. KERN.
4: 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United States birth rates have dropped 22% since 2007, the exact year the iPhone showed up. A second study across 128 countries found the same slump everywhere phones took over. The theory? We're scrolling instead of socializing. Elon Musk is so spooked, he has fathered at least 14 kids himself. A one-man baby boom. My take, that glowing rectangle is the third wheel in your marriage. It never goes to sleep. So tonight, try one thing. 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Your relationship, and maybe your family tree, will thank you. 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
5: The idea of the Graham Plattner, the Senate candidate out of Maine, taking on Susan Collins, didn't know what the Nazi symbol that he had blazoned on his body was is strictly unbelievable. And now the New York Times has a source that says he told her what it meant. This guy is a pathological liar that should never see the hall.

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0: see that right there? And it's kind of dumb because I'm sitting across from the guy that's playing that, but I always consider when you're playing a guitar, and I'm terrible at it, and Rick's also terrible at it.
1: Yes.
0: But there were, you know what harmonics are and how those are generated? You just, like me, I know that I can't do it. But have you noticed how it's just flooded into the, like, harmonics have become such a big part of the presentation now?
1: Yeah.
0: They didn't, it used to be like just showing off. You'd have, like, you'd throw a harmonic in there, Chet Atkins would do that. Traffic 99 at Cecil Avenue. That's way out Delano way. There's a traffic hazard that I don't care about. So there you go. It's all brought to you by King Door Company, your company with the pride on the line. What was that, Billy, on the speak and spell?
2: That was a moose.
0: A moose. Like Bullwinkle J. Moose. Whatever. We'll take it. Rick is here. Luca is here. And we're not, and there's no Elena Rusk today, right? There's no way if all day she's going to be interrupting us by doing her job. So, at any rate. And plus, Luca, I'm really sorry if I'm more interested in your backstory than the guitar part. Because I know.
3: Totally cool.
0: How often do you get, and this is another great thing that Rick does for us, I don't get to hang out with a lot of people from Northern Italy.
3: Yeah.
0: You know what I mean? Yannick Sinner's not coming on the show.
3: Yeah.
0: I just think the best thing about music, are you familiar with, what is it called? Playing for Change. It's some of the best musicians in the world, and they do like versions of popular music, and they raise money to support like music programs around the world. And they will actually intersperse, these guys all shoot these videos, and they're all parts of the world.
3: Right.
0: And they play their part, and then they put it all together in video form. And it just, and the feeling you get from that is, oh my God, Toto.
3: Yeah.
0: As a kid in Italy, a 15-year-old kid aware of Toto. But the rock like version of it, because I imagine Toto's played in Italy a bunch of times. I'm sure there's a kid with a Toto t-shirt in Milan. Probably is.
3: Yeah, yeah.
0: But how does the effect that has on young kids that are listening to music just globally? This is unbelievable.
3: It really is, yes. Which I'm happy, though, because, if there's some good song coming out here, and eventually Italy's going to hear about it and we're going to love it. So I love the music is international and not... At the same time, it's also interesting how people think that some of the artists in Italy, they are so popular there. Absolutely nobody knows about them outside of the border of Italy. But when it comes to American music or music in English anyway, that really gets around.
0: Right. But it's if you're a kid, what do you say? You didn't say you were born in 91, did you?
3: 91, yes, yeah.
0: Get out. We're done. Just go somewhere. When you're a kid and you figured out you got an instrument and you want to learn how to play it, is it still the Beatles and the Stones and the and Bruce Springsteen, or is all of that DNA just running around the whole globe all the time?
3: So yeah, my parents still listen to definitely some of that stuff. So I was exposed.
0: Who are probably younger than I am.
3: Well, but the thing is, I'm so happy that they kind of passed on that kind of music to me, you know, because I love it a lot. In fact, I noticed when I look at my catalog of arrangements that I've done, I noticed that I've covered so much stuff from whatever, maybe the 80s, the 90s, that period. For sure,
0: right,
3: rather than modern nowadays

0: stuff. I'm somehow.
1: But there's some. But here's the thing. There's some other kid somewhere in Rio, is in some Portugal, in Lisbon, and that's listening to the same music as that kid in Italy.
0: Yeah.
1: And being affected by that and wanting to like play that music, but your local stuff that you're around and just the general vibe in Italy kind of seeps into your take on that music.
0: Yeah, that is interesting, right? This kind of blend of different influences.
1: Yeah, and it's always good. Well, maybe not always, but Paul Simon, Graceland, what a masterpiece of a record, because he went to his part of the world. Hey, check this out. This music put the whole thing together and made a record out of it. I think we need more of that.
0: Yeah, I mean, why not?
1: When you think of music in Italy, what do you think? Pavarotti, you know what I mean? But you don't really think of guitar players. But in Spain and Italy, you guys are everywhere.
0: Yes, and next year, by the way, there's this project called International Guitar Night, and next year I'm going to be playing together with three artists. One of them is from Australia, one of them is from France, one of them is from the U.S. So we kind of, once again, try to blend different musical cultures into the show.
1: Nice!
0: That's going to be interesting.
2: Who's on the show, Luca?
0: So it's going to be from Australia. Her name is Minnie Marks. She's into blues, really amazing. From France is Roxane Elfassi. She's a classical guitar player, super good. And then from the US is Jim Kimo West, who is he's a Grammy winner, and it also very much known as the guitar player of Weird Al Yankovic.
1: Wow, what a thing to have on your resume.
0: And he is such an incredibly nice human being, as well as a hell of a player. You know?
1: People don't realize Al's band is very real, and they are very good.
0: Very good.
1: Yeah, it's not a goofy, fun time. I mean, they can do that, and they yuck it up a bit, but they are very good musicians.
0: Oh, and sometimes, I mean, Kimo is, I forgot how old he is. I believe that he is around about 70. And he is touring so much. I think the tour this year has 90 shows. The one that we're going to do together next year is like 46 shows. So he's like a touring machine, and that's what I actually want to be as well. I want to keep touring forever.
1: Traveling the world, doing the thing that you like to do, getting paid for it, getting to go to Luigi's, have Chrysler pick up the tab.
2: Are you coming out west?
0: I'm coming out. Yes, absolutely. Actually, all right, we're call playing me. Some shows in California. We should actually get in touch with you for the future years to play something right here.
1: You almost have to. He's like the mafia. I'm sure you've heard of them being from Italy. He will control your career in the United States from here on out.
0: I don't know anybody who's organized more guitar shows than Rick, honestly.
1: He's basically the Colonel Tom Parker of the high-end guitar world.
2: Here's a funny quick story. So I went down to this NAMM show, the National Association of Music Merchandisers, all the geek show, guitars and so forth, like your car shows.
1: Yeah.
2: Down there.
1: I've been to NAMM.
2: Yeah, of course you have. Anyway, so I'm just standing in the aisle and looking to which way to go next, and I see this guy coming down the aisle, and I said, wait a minute, I know that dude. It's Luca. So we greet. We talked, said, hey, you ought to come do a show. Sure, when should we do it? We talked about the summer, and I got a hold of his agent, and bing, bang, boom, there you go.
1: Just like that.
2: Just like that.
1: I took my son to the NAMM show, and I turn around for 5 seconds, and I turn around, and this is how obnoxious. He was showing David Gilmour how to play something on the guitar. And I'm like, dude, you don't get to do that. But it ended well. So there's that. I always do this. Is there anybody else on the horizon that you can't tell me about that the wheels? Because I know those wheels are always turning.
2: Yeah, they are always turning. I'm working on a few things. Right now, Carl and I are trying to get down to the guest list for the Crank Tones. We've got a date on that. That's going to be December, and that'll be our 14th Christmas with the Crank Tones. And so we'll tell you more.
1: You know
2: who'd
1: be a great addition to the Crank Tones?
2: Who's that?
1: Eric Johnson.
2: Oh, yeah, you mentioned that, yeah.
1: He's done some real nice Christmas work. I think he's pretty good. I think he could sit right in with that band not struggle to keep up. I just want to get Eric Johnson in the studio one time.
2: I know you do. Maybe that can happen. But next month, we've got the California Guitar Trio. That's on July 29th And we'll be at Legends Event Center.

0: for that one. Ooh. And on the 4th of September, we've got the Transatlantic Guitar Trio.
1: Nice.
0: Brilliant guys. Richard Smith, Yosho Stefan, and Rory Hoffman. One of the most amazing musicians I've ever met.
1: And again, and just then, with the Guitar Masters theme, what a nice bunch of guys.
0: They're just exceptional guys and so easy to work with. And then we've got the GOAT. Tommy Emmanuel will be here on September 20th.
1: Owes me a guitar.
0: And he owes me a guitar. Yeah, all right, I'll bring him in here. And let's see, what else? We've got the John Pizzarelli Trio. John Pizzarelli.
1: More Italians. Wonderful. You're really getting into this Italian
0: thing. Getting into the Italian thing. So we're going to play that one at BC on October 23rd up at the Simonson Center. And then we'll close it with, let's see, Carl's coming November 12th, Carl Verheyen Band. And then we'll get a double dose of him with the Crank Tones. And then we'll call it season 14 and turn the page to 15.
1: Hard to imagine. Luca, you got one more, you got a couple more minutes of music in you since you came all this way and brought that fancy. And by the way, that percussive style of guitars is hard on guitars, isn't it?
2: Well,
1: you do kind of got to knock around on them a little bit.
2: Yeah, I mean, it's like hard, but I think airlines are harder on the guitar. So.
1: Yeah, you definitely want to get the extra seat for your instrument. Or how about this? Fly private. You need to make enough money to get like a private jet, and then you can just transport your guitars in your own.
2: Well, so then you should tell Rick. But actually, Rick is treating me very, very well. So, you know, more people like Rick, and I'll be able to afford the private jet. So
1: the world needs more Rick Kreisers, I can
2: absolutely
1: tell you that.
2: Absolutely, yes.
1: All right, we got a couple of minutes. Play something pretty for us, because you have to.
2: Okay, let's go with something popular, because I love to propose this kind of way of playing guitar together with famous songs as a bridge. So let's go with this one.

0: a real thing, right? That didn't. I'm scared right now. Shouldn't be scared. That's AI generated, but I just watched a human do it. That doesn't make sense. All right, we got to get out of here. Luca, thanks again for coming. Rick, thanks for reaching out into the cosmos and bringing these people to our town, man. It's unbelievable. All right, we got to take a break. We'll come back and finish up for the day. You can still get in tonight at Stars. You got
1: Doors.
0: You have to see that happen in for real. Seriously. We'll be right back. It's the First Look program. 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
3: It's that man again. Look what's coming up on the Thursday TRBS. Well, we'll talk about the rise in inflation with our money man, Daniel Petrie. And finally, Ambassador Jameson Greer. We'll talk about trade and the economy. Hope you'll join us right here on The Ralph Bailey Show on News Talk 96.1 at AM 1230. 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

0: This guy's just sick. You win the Q. That's S. Five eyes in the Q. Sick. Go see him. And again, it's just one of those things where the stupid luck of having a job where you get to sit in a room and watch somebody do that from 3 feet away is insane. And see, Billy, you're giving all of that up just because you need food and shelter and things that you need money for. I can see that. But think about, look at all, you get that for nothing. Traffic is brought to you by King Door Company, each company with a pride of a line. That was me.
1: You know this one.
0: That's the... that sounds like a GasX commercial for Costco or something. Hold on, do that again. Oh, wait, that's that's something like a lizard or something, right? Yeah, lizard. Fantastic. The sounds that animals make, brought to you by Billy. Traffic goes a little something like this. We have a hazard at I-5 at Fraser Mountain Park Road. Fair enough. Reporting party's making arrangements for 1185. Vehicle will not start.
2: Okay.
0: I ain't got no gas in it. Traffic collision, I-5 at Lost Hills Road. Actual audio from the scene. Another collision, no injuries. What, nothing on that? You can't...
3: Gosh, idiot.
0: Somebody hit Napoleon Dust. Somebody hit John Heater with a car. It's I-5 at the 46 on-ramp, which there's always weird troubles there, and I've never been able to sort that out, but people aren't great at driving, so we had a hazard at 99 at Cecil Avenue from earlier. And by the way, again, I think I mentioned this once before, but this didn't surprise me at all. Down there at Cafe Smitten, down there at East Chester, that's 19th or 20th or whatever the hell street that is. I don't spend a lot of time down in that part of town. I know where the Woolsworth is. Any rate, they had an idea that this is not an I told you so. It just always works out that way. I told them this was never going to work. They had parking spaces like on the one-way street, and the idea is you would back in to your parking spot, and that would allow a lot more parking spots. And you could cram more people in that area. And at the time, I thought, well, there's people that can do that. If your car can do that for you, neat. Or if you know how to, this thing back from the 70s and 80s called knowing how to drive a car. But failing that, Bakersfield can't handle that. We can't. And we couldn't, and we didn't, and so they changed it. They did away with it, and so now, basically, they've said, "Yeah, you guys can't park. Just whatever. We're doing good if we could just get in the spot." Period. It's like we're all driving Jaggles all the time, but we aren't. It's just people. People don't teach you how to drive anymore, and so people don't know how. And cars have a lot of technologies. You don't have to do a lot of stuff. But I knew straight up that that was never gonna work. We tried some years ago. The stupid left-hand arrows that I hate.

0: much that I just, and it just drives my wife right up the wall. I just run them because they're stupid. If you're sitting there and you're in the left turn lane and there's a special light for that and there's an arrow and there's nobody coming the other direction and you can see so far off that into the, that you can actually see the curvature of the earth, then you're just going to sit there and burn and idle away gas until the little arrow tells you it's okay. I bitched about that for a long time. And it had nothing to do with that. But the city at one time thought, yeah, let's do what everybody else does and just say yield on the arrow or whatever the deal is. And down there by the Outback on Stockdale, they actually did it and got rid of that left turn. And there were like four wrecks in the first week. So, yes, we're not great at operating heavy equipment. It's part of the fun of living here. Just don't drive Jagels if you don't mind. All right, so we got to get down the highway. On tomorrow's program, I don't know. It's Billy's last day. It's my birthday. Dr. Corey's coming in. I'm trying to get Lauren Holcomb, but I got to go down to the station. I got to go down to Channel 17 and bluff my way through security and see if I can ask her in person because I don't know what's Billy, when was the last appearance by because we did have the one day when to be foul the phones weren't working.
1: I don't think she's been on this week.
0: Yeah, she's really phoning it in. Anyway, well, actually, she's technically, I guess, not phoning it in. And also, I don't know if this is going to still be in the news tomorrow, but this is true. Rob Reiner's kid, the one who murdered him and his wife, he wants money from his trust fund to pay his legal fees. I want some of mom and dad's money now so that I can get a lawyer to defend me against the charge of having murdered both of them. That kid's got some huevos grande right there. I can't wait to see how this pans out. We'll do that. We got some more tree stuff tomorrow. It'll be a hoot. We'll have us a good time. And then we will unceremoniously, obviously, fire Billy. But tell you what, if my wife follows through with her threat to go to Costco today, Billy's going away president is going to be a rotisserie chicken. That guy's getting a rotisserie. Everybody's getting a, like, I'm the Oprah of rotisserie chicken. You're getting a rotisserie chicken. That guy's getting a rotisserie chicken. Unless there's a line, in which case nobody's getting a rotisserie chicken. I'll get you basically a Midwestern grain silo of ibuprofen. I know we're right where those are, and there's never a line. Maybe one of them hot dogs. All right, you guys have a great rest of your day. It's going to get hotter than blue blazes here. I don't even know what that means, but here pretty quick, and it's going to stay that way. So get your choring done early. Don't forget. If you got one of them swimming holes, get out there and get in that. That's a good way to go. And by the way, you got about 2 months before your pool is too hot to get in, because that's another thing we get in Bakersfield. All right, have a great rest of your day, folks. You get tired, pull over. You get hungry, eat something. You stay classy, Bakersfield and surrounding communities. Peace out.
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4: News at Town Hall. I'm Bob Agnew in Washington. A warning for Iran from President Trump. In a post on Truth Social, he wrote, "At some point in the not-too-distant future, we will be taking Karg Island and other oil infrastructure points and assume total control of their oil and gas markets, much like we have with Venezuela." President Trump said the small island off the coast of Iran is home to a major oil terminal considered to be the country's economic lifeline. Defense Secretary Pete Hegseth says the U.S. has options in a possible military operation in Cuba.
5: I'm not speaking to any specific intelligence. I'm just acknowledging the fact that there's a lot of pressure on the regime in Cuba right now, and rightfully so. They have big decisions that they should make, and sometimes leaders make the wrong decision when there's pressure on them. And we would encourage them not to go in that direction, which only creates the kind of threat the United States may have to deal with.
4: Federal prosecutors on Wednesday announced criminal charges against former Cuban President Raul Castro in the 1996 downing of civilian planes. Damaging storms sweeping through the Midwest, disrupting flights at Chicago airports, knocking out power to hundreds of thousands of people.
6: We do have a slight risk in the excessive rainfall outlook. It's fairly broad, and it does encompass some pretty significant population centers, including areas like Des Moines, Iowa, the Quad Cities, Chicago, Milwaukee, Rockford in Illinois, and then Madison, Wisconsin, and then extending all the way up and even to like Green Bay.
4: That is forecaster Scott Klebauer with the National Weather Service. After years of preparation, a supersized World Cup has finally arrived. It's already the world's biggest sporting event, but this year's tournament is taking it to new heights, hosted by three countries, U.S., Canada, and Mexico. This year's tournament was expanded

0: to 48 teams that will play in 16 different stadiums in those three countries in a record 104 matches stretching over a 39-day span. It all gets underway later today. More from townhall.com.
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3: How to make a man give it up when he doesn't wanna. I'm Chris Davis. Years of experience have taught police that when a guy won't come out of a house, you can persuade him with chemical irritants. And that's just what happened Wednesday with 22-year-old Enrique Barraza. Police say they got a call just after 4 Wednesday morning about gunshots on Country Place Lane. When they got there, they determined that Barraza was holed up in an apartment with a rifle and he would not come out. The SWAT team gave it the old college try to get him to come out for several hours before deploying the chemical. No one was hurt. 6 years' time already served was the sentence for a man who got a teenage girl pregnant 8 years ago. The girl, police say, had the baby, which was drowned by the grandmother and buried in the yard on Shining Crag Drive in 2018. Bakshinder Paul Singh Mann, who is 31, is the last person to be sentenced in the case, and his accusations also included having sexually explicit pictures of the girl. He spent time in jail in Canada, which is where he was caught, and the judge let that count toward time served. A body was found inside a car Wednesday morning just before 11 on First Street in Bakersfield, say police, and they are calling it a suspicious death. But they are not saying much more about the case, including whether they believe the person may have been murdered. They say they were alerted to the person in the car with a phone call. No ID has been provided. If you were wondering what the blue and red lights were all about on Highway 99 near California Avenue Wednesday morning just before 10, the Highway Patrol says that was a wreck, and it had the on-ramp shut down. A blue Honda and a Chevy pickup hit. The Honda ran into a tree, and the pickup truck rolled. It was unclear if anyone was seriously hurt. I'm Chris Davis in the KERN Newsroom with news every half hour and when it breaks on News Talk 96.1 and AM 1230, KERN.
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5: From the White House to White Lane, where wokeness goes to sleep. Now embracing his Trump era, Bakersfield's conservative voice, it's time, your host and my dad, Terry Maxwell.
6: Yeah, good morning, everybody. I've got a lot of stuff that we'd like to try and get through this first hour. I do have a funeral to go to and a celebration of life. A former brother-in-law, I always considered my brother-in-law anyway, is the father of my nieces, who I absolutely adore and love. But this is an individual who actually served in Vietnam. He was one of the most outstanding baseball players in the mid-60s to come out of East High. He and his teammates set a record for the most number of double plays. What I said about Mike Panetta was that by the time they got the ball into the infield, he was already at second base. This guy was wickedly fast. Had great aspects of taking his prowess on the diamond to higher achievements. Really wanted to maybe get into the minor leagues and possibly majors. I don't know if he would have made it or

but he didn't get that opportunity because he did go to Vietnam, and by the time he came back, all of those possibilities had been eliminated. They dried up. So when you think of the Vietnam War, it wasn't just the guys who came back in body bags. It was also the guys who just came back. You remember how poorly they were treated, as though they were baby killers, and that they were responsible for all the bad things that happened in Vietnam. But there are some stories there that you need to also keep in mind, where opportunities that people have, the prospects for their futures were so bright that were eliminated. Mike did not let that deter him. He was one of the nicest guys you'd ever want to meet. He didn't know a stranger, worked for Chevron for many, many years, retired. And this is a guy, when he was in his 70s, if you just looked at his body, you'd swear you were looking at a 30-year-old. He kept in the best shape of anybody. I mean, he lost maybe a half a step when I was playing softball with him in the 90s and early 2000s. Played a lot of softball with Mike, and so that's the celebration of life that I'm going to today. I know that there will be a lot of people there because he was so, so well-loved by his teammates and by the family that he came from. So you'll have to understand that. But Derek Teisinger, the force on the Kern High School District Board of Trustees, is going to be sitting in for me. He'll get here probably on 9:45. I may try and jet out of here a little bit early and have him take over at that time, because I do want to get to the gravesite on time if possible. But I do have an obligation to be here for the audience, and I do want to do a good job. Just a little bit about the elections. Not much has changed. The numbers that the state is now reporting seems to be accurate in terms of what they're reporting and what the county is reporting. But the interesting thing is, there's always something interesting that comes up in all this. You remember when I told you the vote count, you know, how many votes there were going to be, or ballots they were going to have to process in the beginning on the 3rd of June was 152,582 votes. Well, then in 2 days later, they said, no, actually, they're going to process 155,704 ballots. And then 3 days later, they said, no, actually, we're going to process 155,648 ballots. And now they're saying they have processed or going to process, they're almost completely done, but they're going to process a total of 148,976 votes. So it's dropped by, 2,500 since the first day, but it also has dropped by over 6,000 if you look at, no, it's actually more than 4,000. It's dropped by 6,000 or 7,000 over their top number. You just can't make this stuff up, can you? Maybe the people who are doing the counting need to go back to grade school and figure out how to count properly. But that's the kind of stuff that gives us the impression that we just need somebody who's going to be focused in on the elections. It's the most important thing that happens. You know that, and I know that. And unfortunately, here in California, that just doesn't seem to be a high priority. Well, it is a high priority. They want to make sure that we don't get to count the ballots only from people who are U.S. citizens. They just want to send them out and get them back and count them without anybody making any sort of comments. So I'm sure they don't appreciate the comments that I make. Now, I asked people to show up to the city council meeting last night. I don't know that there was anybody there besides myself in opposition to H Street. And I understand. I'm one of those diehards that still wants to at least voice my opposition to things like this in front of the city council, so that they know that, you know, the staff recommendation, the people on the city council, and believe me, last night it was shown in spades that you have a very, very, very liberal city council. There were so many tree huggers in that audience, I couldn't believe it. You know, Just amazing. And two tree huggers didn't make it because somebody, you know, ran into a tree on their way there. But they were going to talk about a lot of different things.

things. A lot of people are talking about, you know, from the Audubon Society and from the Sierra Club. And if they'd known who I was, I doubt if I would have gotten out of there with my life. I really do. And after I finished talking, believe me, I ran out of there. I was afraid somebody might grab me and say, oh, you're one of those. You're one of those. But they looked at all this stuff. I made my comments, pretty much what I told you I was going to tell them, that there is really no reason. What they have failed to do is when they were considering a new design for H Street, they didn't go to the person who was going to design it and say, excuse me, but can you design it so we have fewer accidents but we don't lose any lanes in traffic? What they did was they said, oh, we got a problem on H Street. What's causing it? No, it's just we got problems on H Street. So is it possible for us to put bike lanes in and make it more pedestrian friendly as a good liberal activist would do? And of course they came up with a design that is going to eliminate one lane in traffic. It's a done deal now. They voted to go forward with that. Unfortunately, Zach Bashatash, who was against this, was not able to vote because he happens to have a property, I believe, in close proximity to H Street. So he did the right thing. The no vote came from both Ken Weir and Larry Coleman, because Larry had some problems with the fact that when you look at the downtown area versus the Brundage to California area, they're two different, entirely different parts of that street, and to do the same thing for both of them, in his mind, really didn't make a lot of sense, and I agree with him. But it really doesn't make a lot of sense into the downtown area to make it one lane in each direction, because you are going to affect the income of a lot of businesses that sit along that corridor. They could have solved their problems in a lot of other ways. I had a design that I think would have definitely worked, but they really weren't interested. They thought they had figured everything out, and it's kind of funny because, you know, Bob Smith is the guy who's pushing all of the bike lanes. You know, we have three lane corridors. There are now two lane corridors with a bike lane with no bicyclist using it hardly at all. And one of the arguments I gave him was, well, excuse me, who do you think paid for that? Who do you think pays for the roadways? It's not the bicyclists, the people who drive cars and trucks, because we pay our registration fees every year and we pay gas taxes. That's what builds our roads. So you're taking a lane of traffic away from us? It sure seems like just paint your little line on the right-hand side and don't have any parking and let the people on bikes do that. But no, you can't do that. You know, this is called safe streets. Safe for who? If you really want to make it safe for bicyclists, then take bicyclists off of city streets. Provide them with their own little network of ways to get around town. One of the things I said to them was, if you've got a problem with people getting in accidents on their bikes on H Street, best thing to do is to say, sorry, but there are no bikes allowed on H Street. Leave it with two lanes. You need to widen the lanes. You need to make left-hand turn lanes at all of the intersections, which you could do by simply taking out some of the parking. If that's what you want to do, but you see, that's the whole premise. That's not what they wanted to do. Now, I have respect for Ken Weir, because he was on the city council when we were talking about the widening of 24th Street, and he saw it as something that was definitely necessary. And at that time, so did Bob Smith. Oh yeah, we got to widen 24th Street because, you know, it's a traffic jam. It's terrible. The level of service is an F. They didn't tell you that the F was only for people who were trying to get across 24th Street, not that 24th Street was an F at all in level of service. So what Bob Smith voted last night was for the exact opposite. Now he thinks that eliminating lanes of traffic is going to improve traffic flow. Let me just repeat that to you. He voted for the addition of a lane in each direction on 24th Street, but last night he voted to reduce the lane of traffic

for H Street, both with the same concept, improving traffic flow. And he's the one responsible for all the bike lanes you're seeing all over town. So, you know, which one is it, Bob? I mean, can you just come out of the closet and let people know that you're one of those people who wants to jam bicycle lanes down everybody's throat, and you're not happy to just have a bicycle lane designated by 3 feet from the curb? You want a whole lane of traffic to be taken away and for that lane to be dedicated just to people on bikes. You realize how ludicrous that sounds? What percentage of our population is going to ever use those bike lanes in a significant fashion? Very, very small percentage. Matter of fact, when the study was done years ago, do you know that it was such a small number, and you looked at the amount of money we were spending at that time, which we're spending a lot more today, on the placating of what the bicycle people want, that if you reversed it and said, okay, if we're spending this on the bicyclists, what would be an equivalent number that we would spend on the roads for the people who pay for the roads? It was in the billions. It was like $100 billion you'd have to be spending to be fair to the people who use the roads a lot more than the people on the bikes do. But that's what happens when people are disengaged, when people don't understand who you are electing into these positions. We have a very liberal, very, very liberal city council. And that was pretty obvious last night. I think that I got a text from somebody, and they said, well, you did a great job last night. Well, the point is this. We may have a way out, but there's two things that have to kind of happen that I don't really want to, one of them I really don't want to have happen, but I think it's inevitable. One of them is that Andre Gonzalez wins his election to the, 35th Assembly District. When you statistically look at who voted, what the voting was, looks like he's going to win, because the people who voted for his opponent on the Democrat side will probably turn and vote for him. And Saul Aon will probably pull the same number of votes that he did this time. I mean, it may be bigger, because certainly in the general election you get more people voting than the primary, but I don't think it's going to be enough. So that's going to get rid of Andrea. The other person we have got to get rid of is Bob Smith. It's just a necessity, because that changes the whole dynamics of what's going on up on the city council. If we achieve both of those things, that's great. If we achieve only one of those things, it's got to be getting rid of Bob Smith and putting somebody who's a real conservative on there, because then you would have, I believe, four conservatives. I don't know. I think, as far as Ken Weir is concerned, I know of one candidate, Catherine Halling, who has been on this program and talked to you about what she knows of what's going on with the city and how she thinks she can be a significant force to make changes, concentrating on exactly how the city spends their money. And the other person running is somebody who owns a restaurant here, and she announced on Ralph Bailey's show. So between the two of them, it'd be nice if people would coalesce behind one of them, but I think it's going to be an interesting race. Put it that way, it's just going to be an interesting race. So Ken Weir's seat potentially should be still held by a conservative, one way or the other. Question is, how conservative do you want that person to be? But Bob Smith, got to go. That's the linchpin right there. Bob Smith's got to go. And we'll keep you updated as time comes to when people are filing and who's filing. And if there's somebody out there that is thinking of running and would like to have a conversation, I'm always open for conversations. Want to take a break. When we come back, I want to talk about verification of what I told you yesterday, which is that what happened in Los Angeles is statistically impossible. It does a better job than I did yesterday of explaining why that's statistically impossible, that they in all the history of elections, they've never seen anything like that. Of course, they haven't been to Kern County, because we see it all the time, where somebody comes

0: way back, and suddenly wins by just a little bit, and it was a close race. No, it wasn't. It wasn't close until the very end. Let's go ahead and take that break. We'll be right back. You'll miss Max in the morning. Don't forget, we have Album of the Day and Artist of the Day. I think you'll enjoy it.
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2: 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I'm sorry.
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1: 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Good till the last mic drop. The conservative voice on the left coast has landed. 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

0: life at that time. But this is Phil Collins. I played this because I know Derek Teisinger is going to really get off on Phil Collins in this particular album. Statistically impossible. Let me read from a article from the Washington Times. I mean, it's interesting the Washington Times would focus in on this, but they said that for the mail-in ballots arriving before election, Karen Bass got 38% of them, Pratt got 28%, and Rahman got 20%. And voter turnout for Ms. Rahman on June 2nd, day of election, was so tepid that she gave a concession speech. Now, something miraculous happened. After June 2nd, all ballots coming in, Rahman got 37%. Keep in mind, before that, she got 20%. That's a 17% surge. Bass got 35%, about a 3% drop. But Pratt suddenly only got 19%, which is a 9% drop. So what it means is that Bass was still getting the exact number that she was getting before, or fairly close to it. But in order to change number two and number three, you had to have Rahman get a significantly higher number of ballots. And you know, I've told you that's how I evaluate exactly what is needed for one candidate to overcome another, is you look at what the difference is, how many votes are left to be counted, what the probability of those votes going to that particular race are, and you can say, statistically, that's impossible. Statistically, that's absolutely impossible. So the Democrats are telling you by late mail that they didn't know this, but it was going to happen. And I said this before, but here it is in print, that Mr. Pratt received zero of 24,000 votes on the drops that came in after the election night. After the election was over, that night, 24,000 votes came in, and he didn't get in one of them. Do you know that the statistical probability of that is in the trillions? Probably hundreds of trillions. So, I mean, we've all heard about her going and getting Skid Row people, or somebody going and getting Skid Row people to take $2 or $5 in order to say that they have a residence and can go ahead and vote. But this is that's the explanation of as to how this is statistically impossible. They've never seen this before in an election. The name of this is the statistical impossibility of the LA mayor's race. They've never seen this before. This is never in history. ChatGPT could not find one example in American history that this would happen from a third place to a second place. Now, from a second place to a first place, maybe, but from third place to second place, she was 40,000 votes behind. Give me a break. Well, they're not going to give us a break, so let's just go ahead and I guess accept that we can't do anything about this. We'll come back after the bottom of the hour. We'll have one more segment before we'll have
1: Bob Agnew in Washington. A warning for Iran from President Trump. In a post on Truth Social, he wrote, "At some point in the not-too-distant future, we will be taking Karg Island and other oil infrastructure points and assume total control of their oil and gas markets, much like we have with Venezuela." President Trump called that island the lifeline of the country's entire economy. Damaging storms sweeping through the Midwest, disrupting flights at Chicago airports, and knocking out power to hundreds of thousands of customers. The National Weather Service said it received more than a dozen reports of tornadoes on Wednesday across northern Missouri, Iowa, Kansas, and Illinois. It's already the world's biggest sporting event, but now the World Cup is set to go supersize this year, being played across three countries in North America. The U.S., Mexico, and Canada will all host some of the games, 104 matches in all. This is SRN News.
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4: I'm Chris Davis. The standoff on Country Place Lane between 22-year-old Enrique Barraza and the Bakersfield Police SWAT team ended when the police got the guy to come out using a chemical irritant. It went on for several hours, starting just after 4 a.m. Police say Barraza had a rifle, and they got calls about gunshots, but they say no one was hurt. A body found inside a car Wednesday morning just before 11 on First Street in Bakersfield, say police.

0: Police. They're calling it a suspicious death, but they are not saying much more about the case. They say they were alerted to the person in the car with a phone call. No ID yet. A wreck between a car and a truck had the Highway 99 on-ramp to California Avenue shut down Wednesday morning. Police say the car hit a tree and the truck rolled. I'm Chris Davis in the KERN newsroom with news every half hour and when it breaks on News Talk 96.1 and AM 1230. 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
0: Maxwell in the Morning, good till the last mic drop. The conservative voice on the left coast has landed. 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

That's just the way it is. I guess we have to accept it. The way the Democrats have rigged the system here in California is so that they will never have to lose. And I just think that there's going to have to be a proposition that says that you're going to have to overstep the legislature and make mail-out ballots illegal. That you can no longer just mail ballots out to people just because they're registered on the voter rolls. Voter rolls are dirty, so there's no reason to send those ballots out. For the common person with any sort of common sense, of course, the problem with common sense is it's not that common, but I think even somebody coming over from Mars would look at that and say, well, that doesn't make any sense. Why would you send all these ballots out and not have a way of knowing that they got received by, I mean, maybe what they should do is when they send them out, it's a verification. What do you have to do to go, when you go to the post office, return receipt? The person who sent that ballot, they actually received it. They signed off on it. Maybe that's what they need to do. Nah, what they need to do is just quit doing it. Because the people who are now in power are drunk. They are drunk with this power. They will not give it up. It's back to the old story of the cornered animal will fight ferociously because that's the only time that they realize they might die. You know, you and I know we're going to die someday. Animals don't know that until they get cornered. And then they fight ferociously against whatever the thing that's attacking them is doing. And that's what's going to happen when, or when, which, I don't know, the if part's the iffiest part of the whole statement. If and when we get to the point where we as voters, as residents of California, say that we don't believe sending out all these ballots to people is in our best interest. And we want to see it changed. I mean, I kind of think that that's where we should have started instead of voter ID. Because voter ID, they can argue against. Oh, that's, you know, you're suppressing a particular group of people. But how do you argue against the fact that you can't just send ballots out to people without verification of them receiving it, number one, and number two, verifying that they were the ones that filled it out and brought it back? I think that's what we should have gone after first, quite frankly. And since we don't have that luxury, I think that we really have got to start thinking about what sort of advice do we need to give our candidates, people like Steve Hilton, anybody else that's running. There was a good article talking about what does Susan Collins need to do in order to win her race. And I think that if they're able to tie her to Trump, which is difficult because she's not really a favorite of Trump, and Trump is not a favorite of hers. She if they hang her with, she's just a MAGA candidate, she might have problems. So she's got to change the narrative right away, and she's got to go on the attack mode. She cannot be, the one thing you don't want to do

is let the, allow them the Saul Alinsky tactic of putting you back on your heels and you explaining things when they're the ones that should be doing all the explaining. And the recommendation for her was to play the woman card. Blast Blattner as a rich, privileged, white, hetero male who hasn't accomplished anything meaningful in his life yet feels entitled to take more qualified, to take a more qualified woman's Senate seat. That's the aggressive thing that she needs to do. And I mean, that's the suggestion, and I agree with that. I don't know that the Republicans will go down that road because we're too adept at trying to explain away the left's accusations against us. And they'll come up with things on Steve Hilton. I mean, you saw that with Bianco and Hilton as their race wore on, that they both started attacking each other for things that were perceptions. I mean, perceptions and, you know, a lot of reality too. So now the Democrats will use that against Steve Hilton. So what would you say to Steve Hilton? What do you need to do? What is your message got to be in order to defeat Becerra? I think it's pretty simple. You have to tie him to Newsom. The same way that they're saying, well, the way that the Democrats are going to win in Maine is they're going to tie Susan Collins to Trump, because Trump lost Maine by, what, 7 percentage points? So if you tie her to Trump, then they think that's going to be a winning message. But if you simply point out that this is a guy, he's a hetero, he's got a history of being a hetero. I mean, he is the ultimate definition of one, who has very little respect for women, treats them as though they are toys, possessions, playthings, and you want him to replace a solid woman who has voted her conscience the whole time she's been in the Senate? I think it's a good strategy. And as I say, I think with Becerra, you got to tie him to Newsom and all his failed policies, all the things that he has done. But you can also tie him to Wiener, Anthony Wiener. Is it Anthony? No. Scott Wiener. Tie him to him. And then start bringing out all the things on Wiener. You're going to do it anyway because Wiener's going to try and take over Nancy Pelosi's seat. You got all the data. Just continue to tie Becerra with that. Just tie him with the failed Biden policies. Tie him, and you got to do it very quick. You better get on the stick, as they say, because it's pretty important that this particular thing go forward. I mean, Steve Hilton's got a mountain to climb. I, if you hold a gun to my head, give me sodium pentothal, I'm probably going to tell you I think Steve's chances are probably less than 20% to win. It's everything stacked against him. The way we do our elections, it's all stacked against him. And that's going to be the biggest detriment to the possibility of him going forward. So And I think that advice should go to anybody who has just made it through the primaries and is going to be looking at a single person that you're going to be running against, is you've got to get your message out. You've got to get your message out. You don't have to, in local politics, I don't think you have to tie anybody to anything. I think what you have to do is let people know who you are and what the problems that exist are and how you plan on solving them is a good way to start. But as I said when I was running for city council, I'll tell you what I believe, not what I believe you want to hear. I never wanted anybody to come to me afterwards and say, gee, you know, when you were running, you said you were going to do this, and you haven't done that. I may not have accomplished it, but I was working on it, no doubt about it. You look at the entrance for Costco off of Rosedale Highway. Even after I was out of office, I was still working on trying to get that thing changed because we finally got them to agree. We put it through right before I left, and then they didn't follow through on exactly what the ideas that I had as to how to change the egress and the ingress on for Costco with that light.

0: I wanted to have two lanes dedicated all the way back into the parking area for Costco, so that when that light changed, there was no stop sign and everybody just blew right through and could make that left-hand turn. If you needed to go onto the freeway, you could. If you did, and another lane to go straight, and another lane dedicated to people who wanted to turn right. But what did they do? And for people coming in, there would just be one lane coming in and no left-hand turn lanes into the parking that's on the left-hand side as you come in. But that's not what they did. They changed it a little bit. They took the stop sign out, but they left the word stop on the street. So you got people who don't understand that if there's no stop sign, you don't have to stop, even though it says stop on the street. So that was something somebody said, well, you said you were going to get that changed. Well, I did get it changed. Unfortunately, they didn't change it the way that I wanted. And that's always a struggle. That's always a struggle. Excuse me, I'm still not used to using the cough button. My coughs come up pretty fast, so maybe I should just, as I talk, have my finger right there. I don't know. I'll get used to it. I'll get used to it. So anyway, that's what we're looking at, and that's so. I see that Derek Teisinger is here. I'm going to have him go ahead and come in and take over for me. I know he's going to be excited about the music that we're playing today. It is Phil Collins. It's but seriously, from 1989. So let's take that break, and the next voice you hear will be Derek Teisinger.
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0: Good morning. My name's Derek Teisinger, and I'm filling in for Terry Maxwell this morning. He had to take off and take care of some business today, and he was gracious enough to allow me to come in and hang out and talk to you guys for a while. it's a beautiful day today. A little bit toasty outside. Got a few guests today. Jeanette Beeson, we're going to talk to her a little bit about the Revere Resource Group and what she does. And next hour, we're going to have Nathan Magsig, who's running for state senate. We're going to talk to him. And then in the third hour, we're going to have Saul Ayan, who is the mayor of McFarland, that's running for the assembly. Just an incredible guys I've got to be friends with. Just had, you know, it's amazing. I tell people through the process, I currently sit on the Kern High School District Board of Trustees, and you know, it's amazing the people that God has given me favor with that I've met through this process of being involved on the school board. It's just amazing. I think I tell people, besides the opportunity to serve, how neat it is to meet people that I otherwise would have never crossed paths with. And Terry Maxwell is one of them. And being able to come in and host a show now and then and be on the show, Terry and I have become really good friends. And so if we can get Jeanette on the phone, I'd like to talk to her this morning.
8: I'm here, Derek.
0: Good morning, Jeanette.
8: Good morning. It's a beautiful day in the neighborhood.
0: Yes, it is. A little history with me and Jeanette. I was asked 5 years ago to run for the school board. I taught in the Kern High School District for 7 years. I started teaching in 2015 and taught through the pandemic. And I got to see what the pandemic did to the kids, and they masked them up and they took them out of class, and I became a huge advocate to get the kids back in the classroom. Never knowing that I would ever run for any position, let alone a school board position, but it's amazing where God opens and closes doors, and I ended up running for the school board back in 2022. With the assistance of a great group of people, Linda Willis, Jeanette Beeson, and Mary Little, and just a bunch of folks that have a heart for our school boards. And it was just a neat experience because I was asked by my pastor to run for the school board. Never ran for anything in my life. And it's hard to believe now, it's been almost 4 years now. And in that process, Jeanette and I crossed paths. And I remember the night of the election, you know, she looked at me and she says, "What do I do now?" And I told her, you know, that workshop that recruited me that we talked about getting on the school board and all, and I said, "Hey, let's take that idea and put it on steroids." And that's exactly what Jeanette has done. And so, Jeanette, just, you know, tell us
9: you tell us your journey and your where your heart's at in this project.

0: Well, thank you for the opportunity. And of course, we truly thank Terry Maxwell for all he's done in what we're doing. I went to a school board meeting, KCBOE, with a group of people because they were making a vote on an event that we were doing. And I'm sorry, I'm getting calls coming in. I got to get rid of. But it was very interesting because they told us that we could not have a policy to opt the kids out of these explicit, unbelievably explicit pornographic books. And it wasn't just porn. It was specifically showing pictures of like a 40-year-old man and a 10-year-old boy. It was erotica. And so when I saw that, I thought, this is the stupidest thing I have ever heard. This is our school board. This is our Kern County. How dare they say that we don't have a right to opt children out of this sexualization that's being done? And so I said, I'm going to do something about it. And, of course, with a group of people, as Derek said, we work with a group of people that have been working in here. I basically stepped in where others had woven a path. And so I'm very thankful. It's called Revere Resource Group because it's a group of trustees, it's a group of parents, teachers, businessmen, grandmas, grandpas, you name it, come join us because we are looking for candidates and volunteers to help change our schools. And not only that, we help train at our monthly events that we do at Canyon Hills Summit. So at Revere Resource Group, basically we want to impact our Kern County so that the kids aren't sexualized and the kids are not indoctrinated with this woke agenda that's very pervasive from Sacramento.
1: Can you give us the dates? You know, and I tell people, if you or anybody you know is considering running for a school board, what are the dates coming up for at Canyon Hills that we're going to have for the Revere Resource Group?
0: Well, thank you for that, Derek. So the dates are usually the third Thursday of every month. We meet at 6 o'clock. Our next meeting is June 18th. It's approximately an hour and a half or so. You meet some fantastic people. The next one will be July 16th. Then we go into August 20th, then September 17th. And right now we're considering October, maybe a change. It may not be the third. It may be the fourth. We're waiting for approval on that. But we put on a very interesting education. We have had Supervisor Jeff Flores come. We've had candidate Nathan Magsig, as you've heard, the Supervisor of Fresno County running for Senator Shannon Grove's office. Senator Shannon Grove has come. So we do a variety of things, but we're really looking for people that just want to help out. But not only that, you want to help by support. As you know, you need people to put up signs. You need people to call. We need people to knock. We need people to talk. We need people to find events for our candidates to go to because sometimes we don't have a lot of money. We just need events to put a booth at. So what's exciting in supporting even Derek is we need events that you could call in and say, hey, I know this event is going on in the community. Hey, why don't you come do a booth? Have your people talk. Let's bring back common sense into our schools. Let's help the teachers that want to do the right thing and train these kids so they have academic excellence. And that's what we do. We look for people to run for office, and we look for people that support people to run for office. But we have a variety of speakers that makes it a lot of fun.
1: Right. And, you know, I tell people, high school for me, I went to high school up in Tehachapi, and played football up there and stuff. And I tell people that was one of the funnest times I ever had in my entire life. I was just talking to my grandson 2 days ago. I went up to Clovis to watch him play baseball. And I was telling him, man, you don't understand, you know, how important high school is and what a great time this is in your life. And, you know, he just kind of laughs. And the guys, you know, the adults around him are all saying, if kids only knew this was the best time, if you knew this was the best time of your life, you know. And I just think, you know, let kids be kids. Let them enjoy their high school experience. You know, let's stop these adults that are trying to push their agendas and ruining that experience for our kids.
0: Right. You

0: let's just get back to the basics and let the kids have fun in school and enjoy that. I really appreciate you. I think we're going to go to commercial break here pretty soon.
1: Okay. Okay. So they can go to revereresourcegroup.com, and that's like Paul Revere, revereresourcegroup.com. And I have an 866-581-4841 number if you want more information. How can I help? What can I do? Even if I can donate. So, and stick with Derek. He's phenomenal. We got to get him in at the high school again.
0: All righty. Thank you so much, Jeanette.
1: Thank you.
0: Appreciate you.
1: Bye.

0: got there, they say Barraza had a rifle and refused to come out, refusing to answer them for several hours before they finally used the chemical and got the result that they needed. Police say nobody was hurt. A body was found in a vehicle Wednesday morning in Bakersfield, and for now, police are calling it a suspicious death, but they have not said publicly whether they believe foul play was involved. The call was just before 11 a.m., and the call was about someone inside a vehicle, and when police got there on First Street, that is exactly what they found. So far, no identifying information has been shared, and police have not announced any arrests. Neither one of these vehicles made it out of the Wednesday morning wreck in good shape, but it was unclear from police if anyone was hurt. The wreck was with a blue Honda car and a Chevy pickup truck and was on Highway 99 near California Avenue. The Highway Patrol says both cars hit, and then the car hit a tree and the truck rolled. That was just before 10 a.m. A man from Bakersfield who's been playing golf since he was but a tadpole will be playing in the 126th U.S. Open in New York State. KGET reports Manav Shah will be playing in that tournament and that he has already picked up many golf accolades, winning a Bakersfield Open, playing on the PGA Tour, the PGA Tour Canada, the PGA Tour Latino America, and the Corn Ferry Tour, and currently the Asian Tour. I'm Chris Davis in the KERN Newsroom with news every half hour and when it breaks on News Talk 96.1 and AM 1230, KERN.
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4: From the White House to White Lane, where wokeness goes to sleep. Now embracing his Trump era, Bakersfield's conservative voice, it's time, your host and my dad, Terry Maxwell.
5: Good morning. Hey, my name's Derek Teisinger, and I'm filling in for Terry Maxwell this morning for the next couple of hours. He was gracious enough to ask me to come in and hang out with you guys today. I appreciate the opportunity. You know, I tell people that, you know, it's amazing where life takes you. I never in a million years thought I'd be hosting a radio show that kind of wasn't on my radar. But it's been a lot of fun. I've been on the show several times with Terry to discuss a lot of the issues within the community about our school districts and our kids. And he's, you know, he's been gracious to have me on, and he's also allowed me, this is my second time I've had the opportunity to host the show. And I appreciate that. And he's been such a good friend. He's been a supporter. And we're just looking forward to a good show today. I have Nathan Magsig on the phone right now. And Nathan's currently running for the state.

0: host the show. And I appreciate that. And he's been such a good friend. He's been a supporter. And we're just looking forward to a good show today. I have Nathan Magsig on the phone right now. And Nathan's currently running for the state senate in District 12. And we'll have an opportunity to talk to him how we met and how our paths have crossed. If we can go ahead and get him on the show.
1: Hey, Derek, I'm here. Can you hear me?
0: Oh, yeah. There you are. I was just got the signal you're on there. Man, thank you so much for being on the show today. You know, one thing that I really admire about you is the verse of the day that you do. And I was wondering if you could start the show off with the verse that you picked for today.
1: Oh, well, I'll tell you, one of my favorite verses is Philippians 4:4, which is, "Rejoice in the Lord always. Again, I say rejoice." And the significance of that particular verse is Paul, when the Apostle Paul wrote the book of Philippians, or wrote to the Philippians, he was in prison. And so we should not let our circumstances determine our joy. We serve a God who has created us, and he's in full control of everything, and we need to keep things in perspective. So even when Paul...
0: You know, you're running for Senate, and you're going to need that verse close to your heart because, you know, the Democrats have a supermajority up there. And, you know, a mutual friend of ours, Stan Ellis, had a conversation with him because he was, at one point when I talked to him, he was pretty discouraged about what's going on up there in Sacramento. And, you know, I looked at him and I said, "Hey, Stan, you know that story in the Bible about David and Goliath?" And he said, "Yeah, I do." And I said, "That's a real story." And I'm just excited to see what you can do. I mean, I know the election's coming up in November, but your numbers look great. So I'm really looking forward to the difference that you're going to make up there against all odds, against all odds.
1: And, you know, I want to start off just by thanking your listeners that are there in Kern County and Tulare County. A lot of you have not had an opportunity to meet or interact with me, but looking at the numbers that are coming in from Election Day, solidly you have put your trust and support in my candidacy, and I don't take that lightly. But to your point, I will tell you that in Sacramento, in the Senate, as well as in the Assembly, the Republicans have lost a number of seats over the course of the last 25 years. And it's important for Republicans to pick up seats and to get out of the superminority. So during budget time and when bills are being heard on the floor and going through committee, Republicans will have an opportunity to offer up and make changes and to literally be able to stop some of the really bad bills that are making their way to the governor's desk. And, you know, I do have hope. Sometimes I do get discouraged, but I do believe the 66 books of the Bible are absolute truth. And we serve a God who is all-powerful, all-knowing, and he is not bound by time. And because of that, I put my faith in him, and I look for opportunities where I can operate in a manner which is honorable to the Lord and honorable to the people of California. So it is a daunting task, and I don't want listeners to be discouraged, because I know in California we watched what happened in Los Angeles, where Spencer Pratt was in second place, and of course he fell to third, and he's not going to be in the runoff. But so many good candidates end up not being able to make it into the runoff. But we've got a number of great ones as well that we're going to have an opportunity to vote for. Here locally in the South Valley, I look at candidates like Saul Leon, who is going to be going to the general election, and he's running for Assembly. And you also have Guillermo Gonzalez, who is going to be running in Senate District 16. He's also moving forward. So it's important for us to be fully engaged, to talk to our neighbors and friends, to make phone calls and volunteer, and the churches we're involved with, to make sure that we talk to people, to get out there and

0: voices be heard.
1: Absolutely.
0: Even though we've got great people moving forward, I was also looking at the numbers statewide. Turnout in the primary is probably going to end up being right around 40%. And in some of our Central Valley counties, you know, those numbers are even lower. And we can't make a difference unless all of us, all the conservatives, everyone out there who believes in traditional values, in local control, unless all of us get out there and cast our ballots. And, you know, with the general election coming up, you talking to your neighbors and friends, you talking to family members and making sure that those ballots are cast could be the difference between winning an election or losing. Just 4 years ago, David Shepard, who was running for Senate District 16, lost his race by, I think it was 12 votes.
1: Yeah,
0: 12 votes. It was so close. So that literally is just two families getting out and voting would have been the difference in that race, moving it in the other direction.
1: Right.
0: So we have to do our part.
1: No, absolutely. And you mentioned Saul. He's actually going to be here next hour to hang out and talk about his life experiences and what brought him into what we call politics, right? You and I mean, we both, you know, we both run for office, but we aren't your typical politician. We actually had real life experience and had a reason to run. And we talk about Spencer Pratt, is, you know, somebody that decided they'd had enough with the politics in Los Angeles and decided to step out and do something. And that's the type of people we need. We need people. We don't need politicians, lifelong politicians in these positions. We need people with common sense that have life experiences and are going to get in there and shake things up and actually make things happen. And obviously, you've been there, done that. I know, you know, it's interesting how our paths crossed. We were introduced by a mutual friend, Shannon Grove.
0: Yep.
1: And talk about the phone call that you made when you called me.
0: Huh. Well, so Shannon Grove, of course, is a dear friend, and during the last redistricting that took place after the census of 2020, Shannon Grove's district shifted to move north, and so her district went into Tulare County and, of course, Fresno County, and so she and I became fast friends and worked together. And Shannon began sharing with me about you. And as she was sharing and, you know, learning your full name, and I'm like, you know what, there is a fireman that actually is in the city of Clovis, where I used to be the mayor of, who's got the same last name. And so when I reached out and called, and as fate would have it, we are connected. While you are in Kern County and I'm in Fresno County, we have your family is some of your family is up in the community of Clovis, and they attend a school where my wife is involved as a registrar, and so we've got so many connections, and so, you know, we became connected very quickly and found ourselves just laughing at the fact that there are so many mutual connections. I believe you shared with me you used to be the fire chief of the 144th fighter wing, which, of course, is up here in Fresno, and you used to make that commute for a couple of years going back and forth. And so I know that we have been like ships passing in the night where, you know, we're in the same circles, and not until Shannon Grove really tapped us both on the shoulders did we put all those pieces together.
1: Yeah, that was so interesting because my son is a captain with the Clovis Fire Department up there. And, of course, you were a council member on the city of Clovis, and now you're the supervisor for Fresno. And, yeah, it's just amazing how a small world. And then, of course, your wife works with my daughter-in-law at Cedarwood Elementary up there. And so, you know, it's amazing, like I said, you know, who God gives us favor with and you know, the time that we've had together and talked and stuff like that. I've come to admire you, and you've become a good friend. And I'm just looking forward to what you're going to do when you get to Sacramento. I know we still got a runoff coming up, but your numbers look really good. And it's interesting too because they take the top two, and you're running against an independent, which was interesting, right?
0: He's actually libertarian.

0: Oh, libertarian. Okay.
1: Yeah, I was running against another Republican and a Libertarian, but the Libertarian is going to be moving forward with me to the runoff. But yeah, it's very interesting that's happening. And as I've been looking at the numbers, it appears that the Democrats who are in Senate District 12 have kind of aligned with that Libertarian to try to help support him. But because of the tremendous support that I've received from independents and other conservative Republicans in the district, I was, I had a significant lead over both of those other individuals who are great people. But because of the support that I've received out of Kern County and Tulare County, I will be advancing to the general election.
0: Well, I mean, your track record. I mean, you have a proven track record for people to look at. Tell us a little bit about your experience from the city, Clovis City Council forward, in your construction experience.
1: Sure. Well, I'll go back even a little bit further than that. So I grew up in a Christian home. I come from a line of pastors. My great grandfather was a Methodist pastor. My grandfather was a Nazarene pastor, and my father was a Quaker pastor and also a chaplain in the Air Force. And he also was a fighter pilot, which is kind of ironic. But so I grew up in the church, and I also was involved in youth ministry for a little over 4 years, working with high school, junior high, and college-age youth. I did that in the mid-90s. But I never felt called to be a pastor full-time of a church, even though I love to preach. I operate as a chaplain. I've performed weddings and funerals. I love talking about the Lord, but I really felt a calling to move in the direction of getting involved in government at all levels, local, state, and federal. And I can remember when I was just a teenager and I was sharing with my father that I feel that the Lord is calling me to do this. He laughed, but then he paused and he said, "If God has made that call on your heart, he will find a way."
0: Yep.
1: And my life is marked with the Lord opening doors for me that are impossible. As I look back at all the things that have happened in my life, God has been right there, just guiding my path, my way, and even in spite of me, because yep. I have failed in so many things, God has continued to be faithful to me, and it's been an incredible blessing. But on my journey, I experienced some challenges as well. My parents divorced. My dad died in an accident. I was on my own. I had people who kind of came around and really took care of me, and the state legislature offered me a job, which I didn't even apply for, and I went to work right out of college running campaigns and working as a field representative, and that allowed me to really begin to build a network. And the first time I ran for city council, I was 23 and won that election and got sworn in right after I had turned 24.
0: Wow.
1: And I continued to serve as a field representative, work in campaigns, and then eventually I left and went to work in the construction industry and eventually took over a construction company, running it for about 10 years. And along the way, I also taught at Fresno State because I've got master's degrees in criminology. I have an MBA. I am a licensed general contractor. I have a victim service certificate. And so I worked in all these different areas, which really didn't intersect with each other. But for me, I love learning, and I love just being in leadership roles, and continue to be involved in my church. I've served as on the deacon board and been the deacon board president, and I've been involved in consulting in the energy industry. So worked in the construction industry for about 15 years, 10 years running a construction company, and another 5.5 years then qualifying a corporation using my contractor's license to allow them to be involved in energy as well as construction projects. And then eventually got elected to the Board of Supervisors. I continued to do consulting with companies like Schneider Electric and Soltec Pacific Construction Company in the energy spaces. I partnered, did some projects building single-family residential units on my own. So I have I've operated as a business owner, I've run companies, and I want to take a lot of what I've learned with me to Sacramento. I see so many layers of government, making it difficult for small businesses to be able to operate and thrive. And they are the ones who create most of the jobs in our economy. So all these experiences I have, I want to take with me to

0: Yeah, and I can't wait. And I just, you know, you talk about where the doors open and doors close. We're gonna take a break here real quick, and when we come back, I want to talk to you more about those doors opening and closing, because it's always interesting, and it encourages other people.
1: Absolutely.
0: Awesome. Thank you.
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3: Howdy, Bakersfield. 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
4: Well, Michael, today we have some very special guests. 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
4: 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So long.
5: Good morning. Again, it's Derek Tysinger. I'm hosting the Terry Maxwell show today. He had to take off today, and he gave me the opportunity to come in and hang out today and hang out with you guys. And so, let's see, is Nathan still on the phone?

0: closing. Is there a position you changed that you thought you were going to do? You changed your mind over the years and then decided not to go down that road?
1: Well, I will tell you that I'm a pretty stubborn person. And so I've had doors closed in my face, and which is good. And God has always shown me that he fully is in charge. So I'll share an example with you. Back in 2007, I'd been the mayor of Clovis and was entering my seventh year on the council. And an opportunity arose for me to run for the board of supervisors. Again, this was almost 20 years ago. And I felt that I was called to do it, and so I ran. But I'll tell you, my priorities got all screwed up. I put that campaign above my family. I put it above God. And I can remember literally telling God, you know, you need to do this and this, and these things need to happen. Well, long story short, I ended up losing that race, and I was devastated, just completely devastated by that loss. And God began speaking to me quietly and reminding me that life is about priorities. And at the top of that pyramid has to be the relationship with Jesus Christ. Just below that needs to be the relationship with your family. And then in third position, a distant third, is whatever gifts and abilities you've been given. So the career that you end up working in. And I had put my career and my personal selfish desires above everything. And so I was devastated, and I felt like, you know what, my political life is over. I've lost this race. I've spent all this money. I've been humiliated. And God brought the executive director of the rescue mission into my life, and his name was Larry. And Larry met with me. This is towards the end of 2008, and he said, God has given me a God-sized dream to build a homeless facility for women and children, and we need to raise $15 million.
0: Well, so listen, Nathan, let's talk about that in just a second. I'm getting a hook over here. We're going to go to a quick break, and I want to hear about that when we come back on.
1: You got it.
0: Thanks, buddy.
1: Yep.

0: With SRN News, I'm Bob Agnew in Washington. President Trump issuing a warning about Iran and informing the American people about his plans. In a post on Truth Social, he writes, quote, "At some point in the not-too-distant future, we will be taking Karg Island and other oil infrastructure points and assume total control of their oil and gas markets, much like we've done with Venezuela." The president said the small island off the coast of Iran is home to a major oil terminal and considered to be the country's economic lifeline. Damaging storms sweeping through parts of the Midwest, disrupting flights at Chicago airports and knocking out power to hundreds of thousands of customers. The National Weather Service says it received more than a dozen reports of tornadoes on Wednesday across northern Missouri, Iowa, Kansas, and Illinois. It's been a winning session so far today on Wall Street. Right now, the Dow is up 785 points. 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
3: I'm Chris Davis. Gunshots woke people up on Country Place Lane about 4 Wednesday morning. And when police got there, they say 22-year-old Enrique Barraza was inside with a rifle and refused to come out. After several hours being nice about it, the SWAT team finally pumped in a chemical irritant and the man gave it up. No ID yet on the person whose body was found inside a car Wednesday morning on First Street in Bakersfield. Police are calling it a suspicious death, but they are not discussing much about it. Bakshinder Paul Singh Mann, age 31, is the last person to be sentenced in the case where a baby was born, was drowned by the grandmother, and buried in a backyard on Shining Crag Drive in 2018. He got 6 years time served for sex with the underage girl involved. I'm Chris Davis in the KERN newsroom with news every half hour and when it breaks on News Talk 96.1 and AM 1230. 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
9: Terry left me with some Phil Collins this morning. I thought we were going to change to some Creed.
10: I'll throw in some Creed for you.
9: Yeah, I don't know what. I was listening to Creed on the way in this morning, Terry came in and he says, "Hey, we got Phil Collins this morning." And I'm like, he goes, "You like Phil Collins?" I go, "Yeah, I like Phil Collins." We were talking, my birthday was a few days ago, and my lovely wife, Kathy, got me tickets to go to the Forum tonight to see Rush. And so that was a bucket list group that I've always wanted to see, you know. My friends and I, we talk about the music that we had when we were in high school. And it's still the best music that's ever been created. Again, today I've got Nathan on the phone, Nathan Maxig. And he's running for state senate, District 12. He's running for the seat that Shannon Grove has held. And he's got some big shoes to fill. She is an incredible woman, a mentor to me, a supporter, she's just incredible. Her speaking ability and her ability to work across the aisle to pass bills and a supermajority up there of Democrats. And so Nathan's going to take her spot. So I'm confident he is. And so, Nathan, are you there?
11: Yep, I'm still right here with you.
9: Awesome. Well, let's finish up on that story you were telling before the break.
11: Yeah, absolutely. And I echo your comments about Senator Shannon Grove. She's amazing. She's running for Board of Equalization, so
9: yes.
11: She's not leaving us. And so we need to be fully engaged in her campaign, getting her elected to the Board of Equalization District 1. But shifting back to my story, so I had I ran a campaign for supervisor. For listeners that are just jumping on, this was back in 2007, and I was unsuccessful, and I was devastated by that loss. And I felt like my political career was over. And towards the end of 2008, Larry Arce, who was the head of the Fresno Rescue Mission, approached me and he said, "Nathan, we need to build a homeless facility for women and children. There's nothing like it that exists anywhere in the Central Valley." And he said that God had put that on his heart. And I'm listening to Larry and I'm like, yeah, you know, God can do anything. And if for those of you who recall, the end of 2008, we were entering a major recession. Banks
9: right.
11: were on the brink of collapsing. I believe General Motors needed a number of automobile manufacturers needed bailouts. And things were very grim during that time. A lot of people

0: were losing their homes. And so $15 million was a lot of money to raise in the face of all of this going on. And Larry looked at me, the CEO of the rescue mission, and he goes, and we're going to put together a capital campaign team, and it's going to consist of a mega church pastor, G.L. Johnson. I said, well, that makes lots of sense. And then he goes, we're going to have Carrie Migliori. She's already committed to being part of this team, and she was the head of a company called Pelco. She was the chief financial officer and owned a big chunk of it, and she was worth many millions of dollars. I said, well, that makes a lot of sense. And Larry looked at me, and he goes, and you are to be on the capital campaign team. And I stopped him, and I said, Larry, I go, I am a loser. You need to go talk to the person who beat me. You know, they are a winner. And Larry looked at me, and he goes, God has said it's you. And so I was stunned. And I talked to my wife, and she's like, if Larry is telling you to do it and God's telling him it's you, then do it. So I, over the course of 4 years, I got involved on the capital campaign team. And let me just share with you what God just spoke to me and what he did. First of all, God is never in a recession.
1: No.
0: And also, God's plans are perfect.
1: Yep.
0: For me, I am a selfish person, and sometimes I think I know what the plan should be, but God's plan is always better. So over 4 years, we looked at 17 different properties. We did a number of fundraisers where I was the main master of ceremonies at these events, where over 1,000 people would come out to these different events, and we raised the money necessary. We actually had a property donated with a building on it that we could reuse. And over the course of 4 years, through the Great Recession, we opened up a facility for homeless women and children. And today, that facility has served thousands of women and children. And God spoke to my heart, and he said, look, Nathan, what's important to you is not necessarily the most important thing. And I wanted you to go on this journey. I specifically wanted you to go on this journey, not because I need you. I want you, and I wanted to show you what I can do. And it really touched my heart. And so fast forward 8 years after I lose my election, the seat that I had lost came available again. The incumbent decided not to run, and I called my wife immediately, and she said, go for it.
1: Wow.
0: And the second time around, when I ran for supervisor in 2016, I did not have to work as hard. I didn't get my priorities screwed up. And I ended up winning outright in the primary. I got over 62 or 63% of the vote with multiple candidates in that race.
1: Wow.
0: And God again spoke to my heart, and he just said, remember what your priorities need to be, and my timing is perfect timing. God in my life has shown up to tune me up and really remind me that he has a plan for me. Now, for those listeners that are out there right now, that this might be resonating with them as well, I want to encourage all of you, because if you have breath in your lungs, God knit you together in the womb of your mother, and he has a plan for you as well today. And that comes from someone who, I'm a broken man. My parents went through divorce. I lost my father in an accident. My father-in-law died suddenly as well of a heart attack in his 50s. And so I've had friends who've died in front of me, and a lot of questions, you know, how can this happen? But God has always been ever-present, and he's shown me that there absolutely is a plan. And while I don't understand, I need to be faithful. And where I am faithful, God is able to do things far beyond what I can really ever imagine. So that's been my life story, and I'm excited about the future.
1: Yeah, you talk about God's timing. I mean, you sit there and you look at a situation like we, you know, both of us have been in, and you look at it and you say, you know, why? And then you fast forward years, months, days, whatever, and you look back and you say, oh, that's why that happened. And it's just like when you're unsuccessful, you know, I've told, we had a couple, with a Revere Resource Group, we had 11 people on the ballot a couple elections ago, and five of our people got elected. But some of the people lost, and they're like, okay, I guess I'm done. And I'm like, no, you're not done. I said, you know, if you lost, there's a reason why, and God's in control. And I, you know, it's like people ask me, they said, you know, Derek, are you going to run for the school board again? And I said, well, my plan is to run for the school board, but God.

0: God may have different plans. And he's made that so evident in my life, and your story, you know, tells, I mean, the story you just told tells the same experience where, you know, we can have a plan and God can have a plan. And as you know, God's plans are always better than what we ever dreamed of. You know, the fact that, you know, you talked about the fact that I was the fire chief up there in Fresno at the fighter wing. It was a conversation I had with my wife about continuing to serve in the military. And I joked about, you know, being a chief somewhere. And I didn't even know the, at that time, I didn't even know that there was a fighter wing located in Fresno. And ended up, you know, interviewing and being up there. And, you know, I kind of told him, hey, I'll give you 3 years. God had a different plan. I ended up doing 6 years up there, and it was one of the neatest experiences in my life. And then, you know, my oldest son asked me about teaching in the Kern High School District in a firefighting program down here. And again, you know, I never dreamed of teaching high school. You know, I kind of thought about, you know, when he told me about the program and I was going to be teaching juniors and seniors, I thought, are you kidding me? You know, and he says, Dad, come and look at the program. And I did. And I went and looked at the program and I was extremely impressed. And I'll tell you what, the 7 years that I taught in the district from 2015 through 2022, you know, I taught through the pandemic. And God was preparing me to run for the school board by giving me the experience and seeing what can happen when the government gets involved with our schools and we don't have local control. And the other thing that it taught me, and I've talked to a lot of teachers and administrators across the board, is what a mission field it is to be involved in, you know, as a teacher in our district or even an administrator, to be able to, you know, be involved in these kids' lives and see the outcomes, see them, you know, I tell people some of the worst kids I had in my class by the end of the school year were some of my best students. And I absolutely loved it. You know, and my plan at that time was to teach for another 20 years. I fell in love with it. That's what I thought was going to happen. And then that door closed. And like you, I thought, okay, you know, I guess it's time to retire and kick back. And then, you know, the opportunity, my pastor asked me to run for the school board. And here I am. And, you know, me and you have had some discussions about school boards and how important it is for people to get involved in the school boards, you know, people with common sense that care about the kids and not an agenda per se. What's your experience up there? I know we've talked about it. Tell us a little bit about your experience up there with the school boards and the schools in the Fresno and Clovis area.
1: Yeah, well, so I'll tell you that local government is vital to healthy communities, and local government includes special districts, school boards, city councils, but school boards specifically, it's one of the most challenging jobs for people because you basically work for free. At your meetings, you have people, parents, other interest groups that typically are upset with you and, you know, making false accusations. And the state, on top of that, which dictates so much back down to local school boards about how they have to operate, what they need to teach, and it is critical to have people who believe in local control, who believe in really traditional values that go back thousands of years, the importance of family, the importance of parental rights. All of those things are being eroded, and we need people who are prepared and ready to stand up and fight for these things, which are fundamental. So school boards are critical, and so I always love supporting candidates that are running for school board that really embody those principles. And you are one of those individuals. I've been supporting you financially as well as you know, with my endorsement, which means very little, but you need additional resources as well so you can get a message out there and get reelected. But you're doing great work there in Kern County. And I'll tell you,

0: Where I'm from, up in Fresno County, there's about 32 different school districts, and which is a lot. And some of the districts are small and some are larger. But what this means for your listeners, there's opportunities to serve in special districts, school districts, right where you are. And I want to encourage folks, if you're thinking about doing that, get in touch with Derek, and he can kind of train and guide you and potentially get you resources that you need so you can be successful right where you are.
1: Yeah, absolutely. I mean, next to the fact that I serve on the board is near and dear to my heart is the Revere Resource Group. And earlier last hour, we talked to Jeanette Beeson about that group and how we recruit local conservative, common sense people to run for our school boards. And we need people on there really with courage. I mean, I've had conversations with people on the Republican Party here that will tell you that school boards are important, but they also say the support should go to our local officials, like our assembly people and our senators and stuff like that at the state and federal level, which absolutely we need people in, like you and like Saul in those positions and Shannon. But what a lot of people don't understand is that the unions are organized. They're spending, you know, a ton of money to control these positions, and that's why they do. My opinion on that is, look, you know, you can have control at the state and federal level, and you can pass laws, but if you don't have people on these school boards that are willing to implement those laws or those policies, you know, you're going to be behind the eight ball on something like that. And that's why you need to have people like myself that are conservative and that are willing to push back, that are willing to implement those policies when they do come down. And, you know, the thing I struggle with is, and I understand, I mean, from the standpoint, we talk about courage, is that, you know, they say, well, that, you know, it's a law. There's nothing we can do. You know, we have to do it because the law says that. You know, and I argue, I said, no, that's what the courts are for. And if we disagree as a board about a policy or something that is detrimental to our kids, we need to push back. Looks like we're going to break here real quick. We'll come back, Nathan, and finish up with you. We got a little bit more time in this hour. Thank you.
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7: Good morning again. My name's Derek Teisinger, and I'm filling in for Terry Maxwell today. Terry had to do some family stuff today, and we know how important that is. Family, we were talking with Nathan about his priorities in life, how he puts Jesus Christ first in his life, and then, of course, very close behind that is our families. And Terry's taking care of some stuff with his family today, and he called me a couple nights ago and asked me to host the show, and I just, again, appreciate his trusting me and allowing me to come in here and have a lot of fun. You know, we talk about the opportunities that we've gotten in life that we never saw coming. And we've got a few minutes left to talk to Nathan. Again, he's just a solid guy. I one of the neatest things that I've experienced in this part of my life and being involved in what we call politics, I guess, or the community or community service would be more appropriate, is the neat people that I've met at this point in my life. And it just gets better every day. Nathan, are you still hanging out with us?
8: I'm right here with you.
7: Awesome. I sure appreciate you. You know, I'm glad it worked out for you to be able to call in, because you know, the 6 years I worked up in Fresno and commuted from here, we both understand the drive. And you know, it's I do it now. I was up there on Tuesday. My grandson is going into high school, which is beyond belief for me. Kids grew up so fast, but he's already playing baseball over there at Clovis High School. And so I made the drive, and I do that now, and I sit there and wonder how in the world I ever did that on a regular basis for 6 years. But you know, I found that it gives me time to reflect and on those trips and stuff like that. And of course, God doesn't, you don't have to be in any specific place to say prayers or reach out and pray for your family and things that are going on in your life, and pray for other people.

0: And, you know, I think one of the things that I kind of want to talk to you about, because you mentioned your wife and my wife and what they've been meant to us in this journey. Can tell us a little bit about your wife and the rock she's been in your life.
1: Oh, yeah. So my wife and I, we've been together for, we're coming up on 30 years. And I have three sons, 22, 20, and 18. So through the loss of my father, through the loss of different elections, disappointments in my life, my wife has always been right there by my side to encourage me. And God brought my wife into my life after my parents had divorced. And she is exactly who I needed, because I needed someone who not only was beautiful but would provide stability, someone to encourage me. And we are a team, and life is meant to be lived together. And my wife and I, we make each other stronger. So like I said, she has been there through the thick and thin. As I've run for office, win or lose, she's always right there by my side encouraging me. And I need that. A lot of people look at me and they're like, oh, Magsig, you know, you've been in office for a while. You've got really thick skin. Really, I am an emotional person. I am sensitive. And there are things that do get under my skin. But my wife is right there to really tune me down and help to focus me. And I appreciate that about her.
0: Oh, yeah, absolutely. My wife keeps me in line and keeps me under control. She's such a guiding force in my life. And it's interesting because Kathy and I will be celebrating our 30th anniversary in September. So it sounds like you said you were coming up on 30. I mean, we're doing the same thing. So
1: yep.
0: When's your anniversary?
1: So our dating anniversary is January 17th. First date was 1997. We got married on August 4th of 2001.
0: Wow.
1: So we're coming up on 30 years of being together.
0: That's so awesome. Nathan, thank you so much for taking time out of your day to hang out with me and help me with the show.
1: My pleasure.
0: You know, good luck to you, buddy.
1: Thank you. And you take care of Saul as well as Guillermo Gonzalez. They're in good hands with you. But Saul, you take care, my friend. I look forward to hearing what you have to say as well. Take care.
2: For helping out, supporting, and since I met you, you've been a man of great advice and direction. You're going to be a great senator. You worked your way up as council mayor, board of supervisors, and you know what it is to actually know how to govern. But thank you, Nathan.
1: You're welcome, my friend.

0: 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Laura Winters reporting.
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4: What got the man out of the apartment? I'm Chris Davis. It was a chemical irritant thrown in by the SWAT team that ended the standoff between 22-year-old Enrique Barraza and police Wednesday, say officers with the Bakersfield Police. They got a call about 4 Wednesday morning saying that there had been gunshots at the apartment on Country Place Lane. And when police got there, they say Barraza had a rifle and refused to come out, refusing to answer them for several hours before they finally used the chemical and got the result that they needed. Police say nobody was hurt. A body was found in a vehicle Wednesday morning in Bakersfield, and for now, police are calling it a suspicious death, but they have not said publicly whether they believe foul play was involved. The call was just before 11 a.m., and the call was about someone inside a vehicle, and when police got there on First Street, that is exactly what they found. So far, no identifying information has been shared, and police have not announced any arrests. Neither one of these vehicles made it out of the Wednesday morning wreck in good shape, but it was unclear from police if anyone was hurt. The wreck was with a blue Honda car and a Chevy pickup truck and was on Highway 99 near California Avenue. The Highway Patrol says both cars hit, and then the car hit a tree and the truck rolled. That was just before 10 a.m. A man from Bakersfield who's been playing golf since he was but a tadpole will be playing in the 126th U.S. Open in New York State. KGET reports Manav Shah will be playing in that tournament and that he has already picked up many golf accolades, winning a Bakersfield Open, playing on the PGA Tour, the PGA Tour Canada, the PGA Tour Latino America, and the Corn Ferry Tour, and currently the Asian Tour. I'm Chris Davis in the KERN Newsroom with news every half hour and when it breaks on News Talk 96.1 and AM 1230, KERN.
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7: From the White House to White Lane, where wokeness goes to sleep. Now embracing his Trump era, Bakersfield's conservative voice, it's time, your host and my dad, Terry Maxwell.
1: Good morning again. My name's Derek Teisinger, and I have the pleasure of hosting the show this morning for Terry Maxwell. Terry's out doing some family stuff today. We were really blessed to have Nathan Magsig on the show last hour. And right now, our guest in studio, we've become good friends. Incredible individual, Saul Ayon. He's currently running for assembly in District 35. And man, he's currently the mayor of McFarland. And man, I've just, since I've come to know this individual, It's amazing.

0: what he's accomplished. And I had a fundraiser on Saturday night, and he was gracious enough to show up. And my oldest son is a division chief with the Kern County Fire Department, and we were talking, and he's like, oh, yeah. He goes, I've heard of him. He goes, he's really a good guy, and he's done so much for the community. But one of the things we left off when we were talking to Nathan, we were talking about family and how important family is in our decisions in public service and running for these offices. And, you know, I expressed my admiration and appreciation of my wife, Kathy, who's just been an incredible supporter. And, you know, when I first told her I was going to run, she's like, she thought I was crazy and told me that, you know, we just retired. And, you know, like I said, you know, in life, we look at things and we have plans, but God has different plans for us. And once she realized that that's the direction that God wanted us to go, man, she got on board, and she's been just the rock in my life and in our family's life. And I just can't say enough about her support and how important family is in this journey. And Saul's here, and we were kind of talking about that. And I'd like to start with that and just tell us about your family and you know, and how they influence what you're doing and why you're doing what you're doing.
1: Absolutely. Thank you, Derek, for having me this morning, and thank you also. Met your family on Saturday. Very impressive children and family that you have, and real respectful, so thank you. Yes, in regards to family, I mean, I come from a family of 15.
0: Wow.
1: Yeah,
0: man.
1: So my parents, they actually, we had some good... some entertainment at the household. So there's nine boys and four females. So
0: wow.
1: Come from a big family, and I always tell that joke that the reason I win the mayorship is because they all have to vote for me, regardless of their party affiliation. So.
0: Oh yeah, I mean, you got your own voting pack. And did you guys used to have to eat in shifts?
1: Yeah, definitely. We used to fight for the bag of Doritos. So,
0: yeah.
1: Yeah. Then currently, you know, married, we have. Two beautiful children. It's important that you have that foundation, because not only as a mayor and a teacher at the city, you have no privacy. So the foundation's there. And when I decided to run, I wanted to run to fix some of the issues, that all the challenges we had in the city. So family's huge. You have to have that foundation, that support system in hand. And then doing for our next generations, making it better than the movie we had. So,
0: yeah, I mean, I've met you, and we've talked about how the importance of when you run for office, that you represent your constituents, that you do what you said you were going to do. And I find that interesting, because it seems like when people get in office, they decide to rethink what they ran for. And you know, like I said, when I vote for somebody, I expect them to do exactly what they said. And you know, and if that means pushing back against the status quo, if that means fighting the state, we talk about local control. I mean, our state's moving away from local control. It seems like Sacramento just wants to run everything. I know. At the fundraiser, Shannon Grove mentioned Sonia Shaw, who's running for the superintendent of education for the state of California, and she's in the lead right now. And for those of you who don't know, Gavin Newsom took that office and put it in and moved it under his influence, the governor's influence, and basically took away the power that office has, because they're afraid that somebody like Sonia Shaw is going to get in there and actually do the job and represent the people of California that want to see changes in our school districts, including, you know, parent notification policies. And another no-brainer for me is that we do not have biological boys and girls sports. And the support for that is overwhelming. And so, you know, I wish her the best. You know, she's leading right now.

0: But Saul, that's one of the things that we share in common, is that you're a school teacher.
1: That's correct. Yeah, as an educator, I see firsthand what works and what doesn't. Being an educator, our job is to educate and inform our students and partner up with parents. And they're the decision makers, and basically come up with solutions to improve what's going on here in California, especially Kern County, with the education as far as reform. One of the things that brings to light is, you know, the challenges we have with, you know, bringing back the fundamentals as far as reading, math, and or even potentially trades that are no longer available for our youth. We got to reinvest in our youth as far as almost not getting away from technology, but showing them what really works as far as when you being prepared when you get out of high school. There's different things in the education as far as like programs that were successful for other states as far as the reading, phonics. There's different programs that were successful that were taken out, and other social agenda issues that were brought in, especially, you know, what you bring up about boys competing and sharing locker rooms with our girls, which is completely, it shouldn't happen. And so there's things as a teacher that I see that should work, that works, and what doesn't, and what parents don't realize that they're not being informed of all these laws being passed by Sacramento from different issues as far as transgender issues, different things, where our job is to educate our youth and show them what works and what doesn't. So,
0: yeah, absolutely. Yeah. You know, I'm sure you deal in our district. We talk about English learners, right?
1: Yeah.
0: And you deal with that. I'm sure in the McFarland School District, and you know, it's a challenge to help these kids learn without bringing in the agendas and this extracurricular information that's being pushed down by political groups and left-leaning organizations. And what you have is adults out there that are trying to destroy our kids' experience in high school. Yeah. And they want to get involved, they want to influence these kids, and they don't see these kids for who they are as individuals. All they care is that when they graduate from high school is that they vote and they maintain that power base and the influence that these people have within our state. And I see it, and I'm sure you see it every day. And it's so, you know, it's so important that we push back. And as a board member, I don't have any problem pushing back against the state. I passed a resolution and introduced a resolution that passed on our board about keeping biological boys out of girls' sports. And to me, again, it's just common sense. And when you have the governor of California stating that situation is fundamentally unfair, but yet he turns his back and walks away from it. Leaders don't do that. Yeah. Leaders look at a problem and you figure out a solution. Is it fair to everybody? I mean, no, you know, and I tell people, and I tell kids in class when I taught them, the only fair in life is the one that comes to town every year. And you do and make decisions that benefit the larger group. And what I've found, too, is that this situation, to me, as far as biological boys being part of girls' sports or even in their locker rooms, which is absolutely beyond me. I have a granddaughter. I have two granddaughters, and I obviously never want to see that happen. But a lot of the people that are pushing this, that support this, to me, it's perversion. That don't even have skin in the game. They don't have kids. They don't, you know, they aren't the ones, you know, pushing their kids, but they'll take somebody else's kids and put them in that situation because they don't care about the kids that are being affected. They don't care about the girls that are losing their opportunities

0: you know, one young lady was pushed out of the, they took the top 10 of the, this, you know, when they did the track meet this year for the finals, the girl in 10th place didn't get to go because she was pushed out by a biological boy. And, you know, without exception, again, I mean, it's amazing to me that just a small group of people can get in and apps and just ruin the sports for these kids and these young women. And you know, and the women fought for so many years for Title IX to help level the playing field for our young ladies and give them the same opportunities that me and you had. I don't know, did you play sports in high school?
1: Oh, I was very ultra-competitive. I played all the sports, football, basketball, baseball, tennis.
0: Yeah.
1: Even boxing. So.
0: Wow.
1: Yeah.
0: So that's good to know. I'm not going to pick on you then.
1: So, no, I share the same mindset that you have as far as, you know, just common sense approach. And I always tell my students, you know, people don't make, we shouldn't make decisions on impacts. And what I mean by that is people only tend to care when it impacts them, right? So, and it shouldn't be based on that. It should be based as just doing the right thing. It might impact the smallest group or whatnot, but you're not trying to be insensitive. But one of the things, as far as an educator, what we really got to narrow down is the classrooms. You know, when you talk about English second language readers and stuff coming in, it's very difficult for teachers here locally that decisions are being made in Sacramento. I mean, there's a class where I have 35 students.
0: Wow.
1: Where our teachers, I'm not the only teacher, the other teachers, that we don't even have enough desks for the students.
0: Wow.
1: And so what teachers are struggling here is the capacity of the classroom is how are you able to teach 35 students, and you have other students that are not at the same level as other students. So that's where we shouldn't leave people behind, but we should shrink the classroom size. A lot of the funds in the state go for administrative positions where they should be actually going for the classroom. And a lot of parents don't know that our classroom size has expanded. And I can tell you firsthand because I am a teacher and I see it. So when you have somebody that doesn't know the language and you're trying to help out, what happens to the other 33 students? You see, so a lot of these things have to be addressed as far as education.
0: Oh, absolutely. My classes, I taught Introduction to Firefighting in the RLC program. And then CTEC through the Kern High School District, the 7 years I taught. And we had upwards of 40 kids in the class. But it was a different environment because these kids I taught, they wanted to be firefighters. And they were vested in the program. And so I didn't have a lot of the issues that a lot of the other teachers were having.
1: Right.
0: I did at the end there had some special needs kids in there and stuff like that, but they were really focused. And the kids in the class, like I said, I mentioned earlier about a mission field and how important it was for us to recognize that as teachers and how we can influence these kids. But I was really blessed to have that's a situation. You know, we one of the issues that I dealt with early on when I first started teaching, I came home and I told my wife, I said, hey, I don't know if I'm cut out for this. And she goes, why? And I said, well, I got a bunch of kids falling asleep and they're on their cell phones.
1: Yep.
0: And so, you know, what I did is I started taking these kids aside that were falling asleep, only to find out that the kids were working before and after they, you know, either before school or after school. You know, some of the kids were working to midnight or they're getting up at 5 o'clock in the morning and they were supporting their families.
1: Yes.
0: You know, so, and, you know, once I understood what they were going through, we were able to address that. And the other thing with the cell phones, you know, I just, at some point I had enough and I got on Amazon and ordered phone lockers and installed them in the classroom. And the kids, when they came in, would put the phones in the lockers, and they could keep the keys. And I told the kids, I'm going to treat you as adults. If you got an appointment form, phone call, raise your hand, take your phone, go outside, take it, put it back in a locker. And then I had people tell me, you know, in the school district, like, you can't do that. I go, I can't do what?
1: Yeah.
0: Take their phones away. I go, I'm not taking their phones away. I'm telling them, put them in the locker. They're putting them in there.
1: Yeah.
0: And I said, you know, this is my classroom. I'm going to do what I want to do. And it worked really well.

0: And so, you know, it's neat to talk to, you know, I love talking to other teachers and getting different ideas. So it looks like we're going to go to break here real quick. Again, our special guest here is Saul Iom, and we'll talk to him when we get back.
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1: Rob and Bob here.
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1: 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We've told you in the past,
2: yes.
1: If you want to go, Google them.
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1: lemonades.
2: Parking.
1: So, moving on.
2: Next topic.
1: California Fruit Depot has hired us, and now they are going to sponsor us. Our triumphant return back to the airwaves of Bakersfield.
2: Oh, nice. Yes.
1: You folks asked for it.
2: We knew it was coming. Thank you so much.
1: We're coming back.
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2: Was it a Marconi? Was it Emmy? Well, a Peabody.
1: I think it was a Marconi.
2: A Pulitzer.
1: Yes.
2: One of those.
1: One of those awards we were almost nominated for. So we're going to be back on the air.
2: Yep, back on the air.
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2: and
1: orange
2: free,
1: juice.
2: All the lemons you can eat.
1: And free lemons.
2: Pick
1: again,
2: them.
1: Come
2: Pick
1: back
2: them.
1: Out and get the free lemons.
2: Yep.
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3: 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Good till the last mic drop. The conservative voice on the left coast has landed. 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

0: All right. We got some John Mellencamp. What happened to my creed?
1: It's coming.
0: Awesome. Hey, again, my name is Derek Teisinger. I'm filling in for Terry Maxwell. He's out doing family stuff today. I really appreciate the opportunity at this point in my life to experience new things is really cool. I appreciate his trust in allowing me to hang out with you guys today and talk to my friends. And our guest in the studio right now is Saul Ayon. He's running for the District Assembly 35. And during the break, we were talking about what we're up against. I told him, on the school board for the Kern High School District, when I sat down with a political consultant 4 years ago, and he looked me in the eye and said, if you want to win the seat, you've got to raise $55,000. I looked at him, I said, are you crazy for a school board seat? And he's absolutely right. We had a fundraiser. Shannon Grove hosted a fundraiser for me Saturday. And I did. I had people ask me, they go, why are you raising money for a school board? And I said, because the union's going to, I hope they don't this time. But last time they spent almost, we're talking tens of thousands of dollars against me to try to keep me off the board. And that's what we're up against. And I hope they don't waste their money this time. I don't think, I'm not patting myself on the back, but I can tell you that I've done exactly what I told people I would do. And I'm standing up for the people in my district and moving forward with the parent notification policies. And again, it's my pleasure to represent these people and the resolution to keep biological boys out of girls' sports. And other things within our district, and I'm not afraid to fight. I spent 38 years in the military, and I'm willing to take on the state. And we hope Sile gets elected and it goes up there and makes some changes, and so it makes my job easier. Yeah. But we were talking, and you think my story about finances is incredible. Let's hear your story and what you're up against.
2: No, Derek, just to relay your message is, parents need to realize, not only parents, but school trustees, board members are so important because

0: for our next generation. But yeah, to add, as far as, you know, what I'm against, both of my opponents combined, I think, spent over $4 to $5 million.
1: Wow.
0: To get in the general, where I basically spent $0 with just yard signs and banners. So it's yes, and that's what I'm against. So that amount of money is strange how they're able to fundraise that. But where's it coming from?
1: Yeah, that speaks to your standing in the community, and people that believe in you, to realize that you had millions of dollars spent against you to beat you, and what do you think you've spent? You said $0, but I know signs cost money.
0: Yeah, it's under $10,000.
1: Yeah, that's incredible for an assembly seat.
0: Yeah,
1: That's incredible. But again, that speaks volumes about you. We're going to go on break here in just a second. But we're going to talk about your experience and what you've accomplished as the mayor of McFarland and why people are voting for you. You're in the lead right now.
0: Yeah.
1: You know, and we know that they're still counting votes. That's another whole situation, man, to sit back and be on pins and needles for this length of time. But anyway, we'll talk about that when we get back.

0: With SRN News, I'm Bob Agnew in Washington. President Trump has issued a warning to Iran about what's going to happen. He took to Truth Social today to predict that the U.S. will soon be taking over Karg Island. That's a small island offshore that houses much of Iran's important oil infrastructure, including a major refinery. The president said it is home to not only a major oil terminal, but essentially amounts to the country's economic lifeline. Occupying it could provide a platform for the U.S. military to carry out attacks against the mainland and choke off Iran's oil exports. Damaging storms sweeping through the Midwest, disrupting flights at Chicago's airports yesterday and knocking out power to hundreds of thousands of customers. World Cup play gets underway today. The first match will be hosted by Mexico, and that's going to take place this afternoon. This is SRN News.
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3: I'm Chris Davis. The standoff on Country Place Lane between 22-year-old Enrique Barraza and the Bakersfield Police SWAT team ended when the police got the guy to come out using a chemical irritant. It went on for several hours, starting just after 4 a.m. Police say Barraza had a rifle, and they got calls about gunshots, but they say no one was hurt. A body found inside a car Wednesday morning just before 11 on 1st Street in Bakersfield, say police. They're calling it a suspicious death, but they are not saying much more about the case. They say they were alerted to the person in the car with a phone call. No ID yet. A wreck between a car and a truck had the Highway 99 on-ramp to California Avenue shut down Wednesday morning. Police say the car hit a tree and the truck rolled. I'm Chris Davis in the KERN Newsroom with news every half hour and when it breaks on News Talk 96.1 and AM 1230. KERN.
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6: 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Well, we'll talk about the rise in inflation with our money man, Daniel Petrie. And finally, Ambassador Jameson Greer. We'll talk about trade and the economy. Hope you'll join us right here on the Ralph Bailey Show on News Talk 96.1 at AM 1230. 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
8: When dreaming, got you in all the world, time and time again.
9: Oh yeah. Thank you, buddy. A little Creed there to offset Phil Collins for the time being. Thank you for playing that. That's some good tunes, man. I was listening to that on the way over here. Hey, my name's Derek Teisinger, and I have the opportunity to fill in for Terry Maxwell. For those of you that are just joining, gave me the opportunity to come in here and hang out with you today and talk to some good friends of mine. We have Saul Ione in the studio, and we've been talking about his journey. We were just talking about the disparity and the fundraising that goes on for our positions and the support. And we talk about how organized the Democrats are. They're very organized, and they put the money where their mouth is. And we were talking about fundraising and stuff like that. But again, I want to point out that Saul is running for a state assembly in District 35, and he's leading, and he spent less than $10,000 on his campaign so far, and his opponents have spent millions of dollars. Again, that speaks to his standing in the community and what he's been able to accomplish as the mayor of McFarland. You know, I love hearing the stories, and Saul's going to talk to us about, you know, his journey into politics and why he's, you know, not only why he ran for mayor of McFarland, but why he's running for the state.
10: No, thank you, Derek. Just a little background on me. I've devoted 30 years of public service from working at the Sheriff's Department for approximately 25 years now as a teacher and a mayor. So when you check all the boxes, I have all the practical experiences as far as public service. I had no intentions of running for public service when I was working for the Sheriff's Department in our city, but we had so many challenges, and the one impact that caused me to start attending our city council meetings. One of my nephews was assaulted.

0: And he got beat up. His cell phone was taken away. My sister calls the police. We had no police responding. It was a Friday afternoon. So then she calls me, and I called dispatch. And dispatch says, we don't have no police officers. I'm like, what are you talking about? Has there been a major emergency? And they're like, no, sir. And so I started asking questions. I said, who's your sergeant? Why don't you have any police at this time? And they're like, we're down to three police officers. We're actually using the sheriff's office or the CHP to respond to serious felonies. So went to city council, and I asked, where's our taxpayers' money going? What's being addressed? And they had no answers. And they're like, we don't have the money to pay for police officers. And so that's what got me semi-interested. I still not interested, but just asking questions. And our legendary coach White heard me speak, and he basically asked me for about a whole year to run for city council and try to fix some of these issues, since I had a background in public safety. And I was like, no thanks. I said, I've done enough public service. But usually people that go for those positions have all their life with education and everything else. Go ahead.
1: Well, you just mentioned Coach White.
0: Yeah.
1: There may be people on the show that don't understand that. Explain how he ties in and how you were involved in that.
0: Oh, yes. For those that don't know the story, the movie McFarland USA was based off of Coach White and the runners for decades that were winning state championships in running. And so Disney made a movie, Kevin Costner started, and it was released in 2016-17, where our student athletes won 10 consecutive state championships. They would have won probably about 30, but then they came up with the CIF, came up with the Jim White rule, where they were actually placing McFarland, a Division V school with like 300-400 students, into Division I.
1: Wow.
0: And competing. And so finished second, top five, top 10 for the rest of the years. But Mr. White had no problems, because he said, hey, we'll race the best. It doesn't matter what division.
1: Yeah.
0: But yeah, so that's how everywhere I go, Washington, D.C., Sacramento, everybody knows the movie or seen the movie. So,
1: yeah.
0: And I always say, hey, I wasn't the big guy at the end of the movie. So.
1: Yeah. And we talked about, you know, public speaking, both of us, right?
0: Yeah.
1: You know, it doesn't come natural for me, even though people sometimes think it does. I still get very nervous, but we talked about when we do public speaking to interject some comedic moments, and you've done that, and anyway, I love that you do that, and but I wanted people to know about that part of your life too, and when you mentioned Coach White, a lot of people understand now that he was the, like you said, the legendary coach from McFarland that was involved in all those years of success and the cross country running and everything up there. That's really cool.
0: Yeah, no, definitely, and that's what got me interested, and I decided to run in 2020. Ended up winning as city council, then 2022 as mayor, but not knowing the real challenges our city had, as far as we had no money, the city was broke, it actually was in a deficit. We have financial problems. Our city manager was found dead off the 178. FBI came in, did a major report.
1: Wow.
0: All department heads were interim positions. We had three police officers patrolling part-time and only answering two serious felonies. And the worst part is the news didn't help out, because they basically gave the times and days that our police were patrolling. So.
1: Oh, yeah, thanks to the media, right? And obviously, you know, we talk about public safety, you know, and both of us, I've been in public service for over 50 years, and you know, you were on the sheriff's department, so you get it. But public safety is obviously in your blood.
0: Yeah.
1: But, you know, there's the people that are running against you wouldn't improve the public safety. They would probably send a psychologist over to your house.
0: Yeah.
1: To basically tell you, hey, that's just the way it is. You know, we need and you can talk about the fact about your police force there and what you've accomplished, because, you know, we need more, a bigger presence of law enforcement, not less.
0: Absolutely. Yes. We inherited over 28 unsolved homicides from, it was just a, we had a bad situation.

0: situation for years because people knew no crimes were being investigated. And so how we were able to turn that around in just 4, 5, 6 years now is we had to reconstruct some agreements we have with the city, pass measures that were going to deliver results. And we went from 3 police officers to now 30 dedicated police personnel. We brought in the detective unit, drone program, brought back the canine, actually launched a youth program for cadets so our next generation has a pathway in public safety or public service. But these are the type of things that we've delivered for our city. We balanced our budget. We have healthy reserves. We're bringing infrastructure. And as far as growth, we're the second fastest growing city in Kern County because we're able to partner up with developers, have already the infrastructure, advocated through the state for a state revolving fund that bringing in 3 new water wells, expanding our wastewater treatment, annexing over 3,000 acres of land. But when you mention public safety, obviously that's my wheelhouse. And if you could have all the money in the world, you could have everything, but if you don't keep your community safe, then you don't have nothing succeeds. So for elected officials, public safety has to be a priority, because if you don't have anybody responding for victims of crime or emergencies for fire department or dispatchers or any capacity of public safety, then if you're not investing as far as competitive wages, pensions, and different things, you're not going to get good officers or retain or attract any good public safety members. So this is a thing that we've learned as a community, is that we have to offer what other cities are offering to bring quality and professional, the best law enforcement, the best public safety officers to our communities, to keep our community safe, our schools safe, etc. So yeah, bringing all this investment and really investing in public safety, what in the last 6 years or 5 years, our city went from all those homicides just having one, and it was solved within a month due to the fact of our diligent work of our detectives. We brought in LPR cameras, anything that gives our officers the opportunity to be successful and give them the tools. As an elected official, you have to give the resources to your employees to make things happen, because they do all the work. We're just the messengers. Our job is to bring the resources, partner with our communities, and let them know where their taxpayer money's going. So yeah, other elected officials, it's your agenda. I don't know what the alternative is for them, but if you're not delivering results for those that you serve, then you're not doing your job.
1: Right. If you get elected to the assembly, they're going to miss you in McFarland. I love when you talk and you say we, and it's not I, it's we. It's the team that you've developed up there, that you've put together. And you talked about money. The money's there. It's the priorities were screwed up. Yeah. You were able to take the same money, and that's what's going on. We see in Los Angeles and throughout the state of California, there's plenty of money. It's just being stolen. It's being misused. It's not, you know, we all know that you give the story in the Bible about the talents that were given. You know, you give the same person the same amount of money, and the results can vary dramatically. And you're obviously somebody that is a steward of public funds. You know, God's given you a position, and you've taken those funds, and you've used them, you prioritized them, and look what you've done, been able to do in your community. And to tell me that you've got a police force of 30 folks from nothing. You know, and you know, anybody, I mean, I was a fire chief, and so I understand, you know, what you've accomplished to take something from ground zero and put that police force together and to change, take the priorities of that town and benefit the people that voted you in there. And I hope you, when you get elected, when you go to the state, you can do the same thing up there. It's such a neat story. Have you

0: got, like I said, I believe you're going to get elected. The people that see what you've accomplished, I mean, we talk about resumes, and yours is absolutely incredible. And if you can take what you've done in McFarland and represent us here in Kern County and do the same thing for us, the thing that I worry about is who's going to fill your shoes, right? When I was going to retire as a fire chief, it was really important. Number one to me was to leave the place better than what I found it, which obviously you've done. But it was also important to me to have somebody that was going to step in behind me and continue to foster the fire department, the department, and the people that are there. If you got,
1: yeah,
0: what's your plan?
1: No, that's one of the questions that get asked daily. But just to add another component as far as for our public safety and our community. In 67 years, our city's been incorporated. We've never had a police facility.
0: Yeah.
1: And in the last 5 years, we're able to deliver that by securing some state funding, advocating in Sacramento multiple times, reinvesting in one of our bonds, and then getting 18 acres for a dollar. And we broke ground about 6 months ago, but it's just not a police facility. It's a community campus, so the community could come and be part of this.
0: Yeah.
1: So those are
0: build those relationships you need to have with your police force and everything else. And it's so important. You know, like I said, I come from the fire. My family has police, you know, we have, it's law enforcement, firefighters, mm-hmm. military. And we understand the importance of partnering with the community and being visible out there. Yeah. So the fact that you've got that community center and you've got the police there, that's what a neat idea.
1: Yes, it's partnership. But to answer your question, that question I get asked from everybody, including my wife, including my friends. And so the thing is that people don't realize, in our dais, I'm the only conservative in our dais.
0: Mm-hmm.
1: And we're able to work together. And my message to them is like, regardless of your party affiliation, our common denominator are the people of McFarland.
0: Yeah.
1: And we've been able to work, and they see what works and what doesn't work, because mm-hmm. they've seen failed leadership and they've seen proven leadership what works, and to separate themselves from their beliefs and the belief in McFarland, that's the message that's being delivered. But at the end of the day, our voters are going to make that decision as far as who steps in and fills that role. But I'm still gonna be part of it. I'm still gonna be living in the district, and it's, everybody always says elections have consequences,
0: yes.
1: Right? And it could just take one turn and stuff. But I believe in the council that's there now, and I believe in our city staff, our department heads, our city manager, and we see the successes. And this is what I plan to bring to the state: is advocate and fight for a county. Sacramento policies have attacked our industries, from oil and gas to our farmers to small businesses, all these mandates, fees, taxes. I mean, I could go on and on.
0: Oh, yeah.
1: On. Yeah. And these past 5 years, I've been able to develop relationships across the aisle and just have common sense conversations.
0: So. Great. Well, we got to take a break here, and we got a few minutes after that to wrap things up. We're here with Saul Ion, and we'll be right back.
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0: your creed for the day. We're just going to finish up here. You know, this hour went by pretty quick. Again, my name's Derek Teisinger, finishing up the show here for Terry Maxwell. He was out doing family stuff today. Again, Terry, thank you for giving me this opportunity. This is a lot of fun. I get to hang out with my friends. I get to hang out with you guys that are out there listening. Our guest again is Saul Ayon, who's running for the District 35 Assembly seat in California. And we're just going to finish up a couple of things here. We were talking about, I'm a retired fire chief, and we were talking about the fire department. I asked him how his relationship and his endorsements for his campaign.
1: Yes. The local fire, all the public safety local unions have endorsed me, plus a bunch of local leaders as far as council members, mayors from that oversee this district. Board of Supervisors, David Couch, Senator Shannon Groves,
0: yep.
1: Congressman David Valdell, and also Vince Fong. So a lot of...
0: Vince Fong. Yes. The point we were talking about at the break is that you have the local endorsements that you have. And that's what we need because, you know, when people look at the success that you had out there in McFarland, no wonder you're leading against basically a career politician that sits on a city council.
1: Yes. Yes. I mean, that's what it comes down to. People should base their decision on who's delivered results and who hasn't delivered.
0: Right.
1: As far as being an elected official, and not only defining as far as what's going on with the people you govern, but just having that positive impact decision making, and that's going to benefit the individuals that you serve. Those are the things that people should realize. Who's going to go and fight for you and advocate for this district?
0: Well, and the one thing that we share, neither one of us are lifelong. So I don't even like calling myself a politician, or you. You're somebody that served in public

0: safety like I did that could have walked away into the sunset and retired. But we're not the type of people that sit around and complain. We look at a situation, and we're leaders in the community, and we go out and make changes for the good, and we continue to serve the public because that's what's in our heart, and that's our character, and that's you. And because this isn't something you have to do, it's something that you want to do.
1: Absolutely, 110%. I always tell people, I said, this position doesn't define me.
0: Oh.
1: I'm not a politician. I'm a patriot.
0: Yes.
1: And those are the things that people need to see, is like, we're here. We're doing this to serve our constituents, our residents, to get those services that they pay their taxes for, and deliver those services. Those are the things that I'll bring to the district as far as bringing the resources and not be taxed by the state with all the misguided policies that have been imposed for the whole state.
0: Yeah. Well, again, I'm blessed to be here today with the, you know, our friendship now, and you and Nathan. We talk about the evangelical vote out there. Hey, in November, we have to get out and vote. We need you up there. We need Nathan up there. You know, we'll be praying for you, and again, I'm sure we'll see each other. We've seen each other a lot. Terry Maxwell, thank you so much for this opportunity. It was fun hanging out in the studio with you guys and with the people out there listening today. It's just been an awesome opportunity. God bless you guys. Have a wonderful afternoon.
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3: The Town Hall, I'm Bob Agnew in Washington. President Trump says he has some big news for Iran, that the U.S. will be striking its main oil hub. And we get more of that from Bernie Bennett.
4: President Trump said, quote, at some point in the not-too-distant future, we will be taking Carr Island and other and assume control of their oil and gas markets, much like we have with Venezuela. The small island off the coast of Iran has the home to a major oil terminal that is considered the country's economic lifeline. Taking the island could choke off Iran's oil exports and provide a platform for the U.S. military to carry out attacks against the mainland. The U.S. could use the island as leverage to compel the Iranians to keep the strait open. Bernie Bennett, Washington.
3: Damaging storms have been sweeping through parts of the Midwest, disrupting flights at Chicago Airport, knocking out power to hundreds of thousands of customers. The National Weather Service says it received more than a dozen reports of tornadoes as of last night across northern Missouri, Iowa, Kansas, and Illinois. The storms then moved into the Chicago area in the afternoon, causing some downed trees and some building damage along the way as well. On Wall Street, things are booming. The Dow was up by 844 points, NASDAQ up 473. Elon Musk's rocket company SpaceX makes its debut on Wall Street Friday with an initial public offering.
5: In an IPO, banks and other financial institutions act as intermediaries. They buy the stock being issued by the company and then sell it to the public. Before that happens, they gauge investor interest to determine a final offering price. The stock will be listed with the ticker symbol and trade publicly at that price. The price typically fluctuates higher or lower as investors determine the company's value. An IPO can bring in a surge of investment that a company can then use to expand, but it's all up to the market.
3: That is correspondent Damian Troisi. And the producer prices here in the U.S. climbed last month at the fastest rate since 2022. More of these stories at townhall.com.
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3: What got the man out of the apartment? I'm Chris Davis. It was a chemical irritant thrown in by the SWAT team that ended the standoff between 22-year-old Enrique Barraza and police Wednesday, say officers with the Bakersfield Police. They got a call about 4 Wednesday morning saying that there had been gunshots at the apartment on Country Place Lane. And when police got there, they say Barraza had a rifle and refused to come out, refusing to answer them for several hours before they finally used the chemical and got the result that they needed. Police say nobody was hurt. A body was found in a vehicle Wednesday morning in Bakersfield, and for now police are calling it a suspicious death, but they have not said publicly whether they believe foul play was involved. The call was just before 11 a.m., and the call was about someone inside a vehicle, and when police got there on First Street, that is exactly what they found. So far, no identifying information has been shared, and police have not announced any arrests. Neither one of these vehicles made it out of the Wednesday morning wreck in good shape, but it was unclear from police if anyone was hurt. The wreck was with a blue Honda car and a Chevy pickup truck and was on Highway 99 near California Avenue. The Highway Patrol says both cars hit, and then the car hit a tree and the truck rolled. That was just before 10 a.m. A man from Bakersfield who's been playing golf since he was but a tadpole will be playing in the 126th U.S. Open in New York State. KGET reports Manav Shah will be playing in that tournament and that he has already picked up many golf accolades, winning a Bakersfield Open, playing on the PGA Tour, the PGA Tour Canada, the PGA Tour Latino America, and the Corn Ferry Tour, and currently the Asian Tour. I'm Chris Davis in the KERN Newsroom with news every half hour and when it breaks on News Talk 96.1 and AM 1230, KERN.
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2: 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Thank you very much. We might throw that around here and there. But for the next hour, you are on News Talk 96.1, 1230 AM Kern, streaming live at MoneyWiseGuys.com or your favorite location for your podcasts. 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
3: Dustin Weaver.
2: Mr. Weaver, we haven't been on. We haven't
3: been
2: on together
3: too
2: in a
3: long.
2: It's been a minute.
3: Well, I'm glad to be back.
2: I am very excited.
3: Here we are.
2: It's always a little bit of a, you know, like you got to get used to each other's and the humor and the stuff. But we have a great show today. We're going to be joined by Mr. Kyle Jones, going to come on and talk about estate planning. Always excited to just encourage more and more people to get their estate plan together. A lot of fancy jargon and talk when we talk about estate planning, but it's just plain and simple, making sure you have a plan in place that your stuff and assets and things go where they're supposed to go and where you want them to go.
3: When you go.
2: When you're gone. When end of plan.
3: Well, and the other part is not just the stuff, but what happens in the event that you can't make decisions for yourself. You're still here, but yep. Incapacitated.
2: Yeah, it takes care of a lot of things that should be talked about sooner than later. You don't want to wait until the later happens and you're already dealing with some of those things. Those discussions get more and more emotional and more difficult and more challenging as we age. And so take care.

0: you know, and there's some great people to work with here in town. We try to encourage our clients, obviously, to always get that in place. And for some reason, sometimes there's just a hurdle for some reason that we don't get things put in place. And it seems like this big, huge hurdle. And I tell people, just like with so many things with you know, financial planning and with estate planning, and it's like once you get it in place, it's done. There might need to be a few small tweaks here and there, but it's like it's just get it done and move forward. And it's not as big of a hurdle as you thought it was.
1: Exactly. Right. Looking forward to talking to Kyle.
0: Yep. And so before he joins us, though, we did get some great questions and comments. Must have been a couple of great shows for the last couple of days. So there was a couple that we didn't get to the last couple of days. We're going to try to tackle as many as we can because it brings up some great comments. So if you have comments or questions, you can always join the show. You can do it live or after hours. If you're listening to the podcast after hours, you can always send in your comment or question at 661-396-1000. And Mr. Steven over there. Hi, Steven.
2: Hi.
0: How are you doing?
2: I'm good. How are you?
0: Are you happy about the finals outcome?
2: I mean, I wish my Bulls were in it, but it was a good game.
0: Okay.
2: It's been entertaining, I'll just say that.
0: Yeah. Well, I mean, New York's closer to Chicago than San Antonio is, so does that...
2: No.
0: Is that how it works?
2: No, I just like Jalen Brunson.
0: There you go.
2: That's it.
0: There you go. I think this was kind of a shocker, right? They were the underdogs, yeah?
2: Yeah, and they were down by 29 points at one point last night.
1: 29.
2: So, to come back, biggest finals comeback in history.
0: I'm just glad all those New York elites could have their team win.
2: Of course.
0: It was the Hollywood or the New York elite. All the, you know, Ben Stiller,
2: Taylor Swift,
0: all those devout NBA fans.
1: So the Knicks are up 3-1 now, and they haven't won since what was it?
2: 1973.
0: Wow. Yeah. Wild. So is it tonight or tomorrow night?
2: Saturday. Yes.
0: Saturday. That's
2: give them an
0: big
2: extra day for travel because they'll be going to Texas for that one.
0: Ooh, Texas is going to show up, show out, dude. It's going to be live, dude. It's going to be awesome.
1: Going to be a good one.
0: There you go. So hopefully it will be a great game. It may spill into a couple more. Who knows? We'll see. Well, there you go. Let's go over the markets a little bit. It's been a rough week. The market pulled back pretty heavily yesterday, as the market tends to do after a couple of bad days. There is a little bit of a recovery. There is a lot of news coming out right now. I don't know if you guys knew this or not. There's a kind of a talked about IPO.
1: Oh, just a little bit.
0: Little company.
1: I know I've fielded a few calls.
0: Yeah, little company coming out. I have to say it is really wild sometimes when things like this come around because it is one of those things where even though this is what I do for a living and most people would think that I'd be really excited about it or into it or maybe even participating in it myself and all these different things, and it's one of these things where it has so much surrounding it where it's like I'm not super interested into it or excited about it. I feel like a lot of people are going to get hurt or it's not a sure thing like some people maybe think it's going to be. I don't ever like squabbling people's entrepreneurial spirit, if that makes sense. Like I always want people to look into investing and think about investing and those kinds of things. But it's like sometimes these types of things bring out the worst investor behaviors. Mm-hmm. And this one, by and large, it's like to have an IPO coming out at this valuation, to have early investors the option to be able to sell out of it sooner than historically allowed.
1: Yeah, it's like double subscribed right now.
0: Yes. Yeah. And and a lot of people don't even understand what I'm talking about, meaning early investors used to have to hold on to the stock for a while when it goes public, mm-hmm. meaning you can't just dump your stock as soon as it goes public onto retail investors. You and me are the retail investors. Mm-hmm. They got to hold on to it for a while. And that could be, there could be good reasonings of that, meaning, hey, I'm just going to get rid of this stock, you know, and I'm not saying this is one of those, but there could be other stocks that's like, I can't wait to get rid of this, right?
1: Right.
0: And if you have to hold on to it for a while, there's some reasons why, hey, you got to hold on to this for a while, because now people can look in the books. Now people can look through things. It's publicly traded company now. There's some different rules and regulations you have to go through. Like there's this whole thing. And it's like some of these things are changing. I mean, even whether you love or hate her politics, Elizabeth.

0: Warren's like trying to throw up red flags. Did you see that?
1: I didn't see that.
0: She was wanting to pump the brakes and say that the IPO should not happen because she feels, you know, retail investors are going to get hurt. And so, like I said, whether you love or hate her politics, it's like I almost kind of agree with a little bit of what she's saying. But of course, if you say that, then you know. Anyways, it's just.
1: It'll certainly be interesting to watch.
0: Yep. It's like I joked with Seth earlier. So, hey, get the popcorn and we'll just see what happens tomorrow. And hopefully you want fair markets. You want stocks to trade at where they should be trading. You want companies to do well, and you want investors that invest in those companies to do well. And sometimes when stocks and the stock market resemble a little bit more like Vegas, like you don't like that. And that's sometimes a little bit like something like this.
1: There's an element of speculation going on here.
0: Oh, big
1: time. Like there's a lot of overnight experts, if you will.
0: Yeah. So with all that being said, like I said, there's been a lot of volatility this week. The market's pulled back pretty heavily the last couple of days. But with that being said, we have a huge move back in the positive direction. We are not closed on the markets yet. I have to continue to remind myself we are doing the radio show now during trading hours.
1: Right. And
0: S&P 500 is moving in the positive direction. It is up 112 points on the day. It's at 7,379, which is a 1.55% move. It's screaming back upwards. We got the
1: Dow up 1.8.
0: Yeah, 1.8%.
1: And then the Nasdaq's up over 2%.
0: Yeah, which is the tech heavy stock. So it was having a rough start to the week. It's screaming back the other way. So the VIX has actually pulled back heavily. When I say the VIX, that's the volatility index. So things have actually settled down, even though the market's taking back off in the positive direction. So maybe not might as maybe quite as much movement volume. And gold is also moving positive back with everything. Gold's at 4,194 an ounce. That's a 1.5% move there for gold. And Bitcoin, if you were wondering what Bitcoin's doing today, it's at 63,470. That's a 2.5% move there for Bitcoin. So, just trying to throw those numbers out there to remind people where they're at. We always try to also look at the rearview mirror, just so you kind of know where we're at. The S&P 500 year to date. It's taking a little bit to load up here.
1: Mine is too.
0: So year to date, the S&P 500 is up about 7.8% over the last year. It's up about 22.6%. So just a little bit of reference there to kind of understand where at least the S&P 500 is. Again, if you didn't realize it, the S&P 500 is the 500 largest companies that trade on the stock exchange. It's not a mutual fund. It's an index. There's some criteria that they basically just take the 500 largest companies. It's like a scoreboard. When you want to know what's going on in the stock exchange, there's thousands and thousands of stocks. The S&P 500, Standard & Poor's, is a company that values companies, and they started the S&P 500 index a long, long time ago.
1: Which, that reminds me, we were talking about SpaceX a little bit ago, IPO. They changed the rules where big companies like SpaceX are going to be able to get into the index more rapid.
0: Right. And why is that? Why is that a concern, do you think? Or why are they saying that could be a concern?
1: Because you've got a forced buy happens.
0: Correct.
1: If you're indexing, the index has to follow their set of rules.
0: Right.
1: And if there's this large company that they have to buy, well, then they've got to buy it in the index.
0: Right. Yep. And so so understand that. Like the company hasn't even really been vetted. Investors haven't had a whole lot of time to look through the financials of the company. It hasn't been a publicly traded company. It's been private, where they can keep. And I'm not accusing them of anything. This has been historically how this has been done. Mm-hmm. And so now you have an index and ETFs and mutual funds that are going to be forced to start buying this because it's going to have an earlier adoption than historically that's been done. And so it can create, you know, a false demand for a stock that maybe is not necessarily should have demand on it. So again, it's just one of these things that it has some of these things wrapped all around it. And somebody might say, well, isn't that a good thing, Chris? Doesn't that mean there's going to be demand for that stock, so I should buy it? And well, there's just so many things going around this stock that it's when you, again, you talk about so much speculation and concerns. And if a stock shoots up through the roof and early investors can then go, okay, I can now sell out much earlier than I used to be able to.

0: and it just shot through the roof because of some of these things we're talking about, and a bunch of early investors all take their money out. The retail investors who are late to the party are the ones who end up holding the bag. And that's, I think, a little bit what you know.
1: What there's potential for, would you say?
0: Yeah. No. Yeah, and that's one of the things where, you know, I'd hate to see retail investors be the ones holding the bag and paying, you know, for the overvaluation and higher price for some of these later purchases of this stock exchange. Like I said, what you're wanting with the stock exchange is you're wanting buyers and sellers to be trading and exchanging buys and sells at good valuations, and you're wanting companies to do well and to be selling in a marketplace where everybody's winning. And obviously you have some traders that are wanting some stocks to go down, but you know, that's not necessarily where everybody wins, because you're speculating on a company going down in value. But ultimately, at the end of the day, you're wanting markets to be doing well. You're wanting companies to do well. You want efficient markets. You want everybody to win. And sometimes when you see things like this, it just, you know, it doesn't sit well a little bit with my...
1: Well, as we've talked about in the past, a lot of the valuations fluctuate, or the prices fluctuate, based on buyers and sellers. Right. Yep. Didn't Garrow used to joke about that? Oh, yep. There was more sellers than buyers today.
0: Yep.
1: Is the outcome, right? There's a lot of buyers right now.
0: Right.
1: So, yeah, there's going to be some movement for sure.
0: All right. Well, good little market cap there. So stick around when we come back. We have a few questions to get through. And like I said, we're going to be joined in a little bit here with Kyle Jones talking about estate planning concerns.
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0: Well, if you've been a fan of the show for a while, you know Metallica means estate planning on the Money Wise Show with Kyle Jones. Oh, for sure. For sure. And Kyle Jones is nice enough to let us get through a couple of questions because you know what? Your questions and comments matter, listeners. 661-396-1000. Yesterday, somebody brought up, glad you brought up cost of food. It has to be a tough situation running a diner now with higher costs. And you're right. Higher, you hit the nail on the head. Running a diner in this economic climate is incredibly tough. Operators face relentless margin compression. The National Restaurant Association indicates food and labor costs are at an all-time high. No surprise there. Costs of food and labor do basically trend upwards all the time. So it's probably always at all-time highs to an extent. But obviously, there's a little bit of fluctuations there. But yeah, it's always kind of trending that way. And the one thing that I'll throw out there to the listeners is definitely become more picky about your own personal budget then, right? There are times where maybe eating out becomes, you know, maybe more of your budget and maybe food costs are not quite as ridiculous. But now you have to be a little bit pickier and be a little bit more selective on that because unfortunately, when food costs are higher to the restaurants, they don't just necessarily eat that themselves in their profits. They pass that on to you, the consumer.
1: Well, they have to. There's different rules of thumb, kind of like the budgeting rules of thumb that we've talked about, like the 50-30-20 rule.
0: Yep.
1: Have you heard of the 30-30-30 rule?
0: No.
1: So business owners are looking, or restaurant owners, diners, that kind of thing, they're looking at like 30% revenue goes to food, 30% to labor, 30% to overhead, which leaves about 10% net profit.
0: Right. So as costs go up when they're making their orders,
1: they have to pass it on.
0: Yep, they have to pass it on. Mm-hmm. And so I know that, you know, good restaurants and restaurateurs are they're trying to do everything they can, but as those costs and expenses and stuff go up, they do unfortunately have to pass it off to you. So you're exactly right. And I know Sammy was talking a little bit about the restaurant stuff, so you are exactly right. Another one came in that said, I have been hearing a lot about buying gold and silver as the value of the dollar continues to go down. Is investing in gold and silver a good retirement plan? It has become more and more talked about, I think, because gold and silver over the last couple of years has been on an absolute rampage with the dollar you know, being a little bit more squeezed because of what happened in 2022 and seeing the inflation. That did cause gold and silver to really take off, actually going back to 2020. But it's one of those things that we've talked about for a long, long time. Gold and silver has always been thought of as a hedge against inflation, and it has done well against inflation, but not necessarily maybe as well as most people think. A lot of times people will think that that's the best hedge against inflation and then maybe discount the stock market because some of the fluctuations that the stock market has. But historically, you know, inflation maybe climbs around 3-4% historically. Gold and silver maybe averages around 6-7%. And you have the stock market right now is averaging anywhere from 10-12% per year.
1: And those averages are taken into account the big run up this past year.
0: Right.
1: Right. Or the last 5 years, really. It's up just over 100% the last 5 years. Without the last 5 years in that equation, I mean, it did not keep up.
0: Right.
1: Right. It was 3-4% for many, many years.
0: Yeah. And it's those little pockets of huge run-ups that make gold and silver hit those averages like you're talking about right now. And the other big one was back in 2008, 2009. Everybody remembers those market scenarios and what was going on then. And so we had a lot of people throw a lot of gold and silver into their portfolios or buy a lot during 2008, 2009, only to see it pull back pretty significantly and not really make a recovery till 8, 9, 10 years later when we had 2020 happen again and it bounced up again. So a lot of times people just don't understand, you know, there's peaks and valleys a lot with gold and silver prices, and there's a few good, really good years, and the stock market tends to be, even though it seems a lot scarier maybe to some people, it's actually much more consistent. A lot of the stocks that you're holding and stuff are paying dividends. Like if you're holding an S&P 500 ETF or something like that, it's paying dividends, where your gold and silver don't pay dividends, no income off of it. It's just price only as far as what the value of the gold and silver is doing. And then it's also like how you're holding it.

some stocks and good stock exposure, good growth funds and ETFs, because historically that's going to get you better growth and actually allow you to enjoy your income and portfolio longer and better. But then somebody might say, well, my account doesn't do 10 to 12%. Well, if you're retired, you're also going to have a conservative part of your account because you're enjoying income out of it. Mm-hmm. So you're going to have some of your account should be doing the 10 to 12. Some of your account might be doing the 4 to 6% more conservative. So altogether, you're averaging that 6 to 7% and you have a good diversified portfolio. So if you're not understanding that about your portfolio or want a second opinion, I know a place you can call. 661-847-1000. Yeah, get a second opinion. Hey, thanks for at least getting through a few questions with us. When we come back, we are going to be joined by Mr. Metallica. The one and only Kyle Jones is going to go over some estate planning issues. I look forward to asking some nuts and bolts questions about what happens when the last survivor passes away. I want to talk to about the nuts and bolts. What does it look like? Some people probably want to know. Yeah, mm-hmm. What do we have to do? Stick around. We'll be right back.

0: With SRN News, I'm Bob Agnew in Washington. President Trump has announced that the U.S. will be striking Iran tonight, and he says it's going to take control of Karg Island. That's a main oil exporting area of Iran just off the coast. Controlling it could basically shut down Iran's entire oil economy. Damaging storms sweeping through the Midwest, disrupting flights at Chicago airports and knocking out power to hundreds of thousands of customers. The National Weather Service said it received more than a dozen reports of tornadoes yesterday across northern Missouri, Iowa, Kansas, and Illinois. The storms moved into the Chicago area in the afternoon, causing downed trees and some building damage. Hundreds of thousands of homes were left without power. Producer prices in the U.S. climbed last month at the fastest rate seen since November of 2022, prices fueled by a big surge in energy. On Wall Street, the Dow was up 931 points. This is SRN News.
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2: I'm Chris Davis. Gunshots woke people up on Country Place Lane about 4 Wednesday morning. And when police got there, they say 22-year-old Enrique Barraza was inside with a rifle and refused to come out. After several hours being nice about it, the SWAT team finally pumped in a chemical irritant and the man gave it up. No ID yet on the person whose body was found inside a car Wednesday morning on 1st Street in Bakersfield. Police are calling it a suspicious death, but they are not discussing much about it. Bakshinderpal Singh Mann, age 31, is the last person to be sentenced in the case where a baby was born, was drowned by the grandmother, and buried in a backyard on Shining Crag Drive in 2018. He got 6 years time served for sex with the underage girl involved. I'm Chris Davis in the KERN Newsroom with news every half hour and when it breaks on News Talk 96.1 and AM 1230. KERN.
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2: 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Look what's coming up on the Thursday TRBS. Well, we'll talk about the rise in inflation with our money man, Daniel Petrie. And finally, Ambassador Jameson Greer. We'll talk about trade and the economy. Hope you'll join us right here on The Ralph Bailey Show on News Talk 96.1 at AM 1230. 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
5: Welcome back to the MoneyWise Show. I'm your host today, Chris Pelster, with Mr. Dustin Weaver, your MoneyWise team. And we have Kyle Jones in the house, going to be talking about estate planning. How are you doing, Kyle?
6: I'm good. How are you, bud?
5: Good. And you got some other stuff going on, too. We're sitting here talking about Golden Spoon. You just got your hand in it, huh?
6: And I just found out, I got off the phone with my wife. She's coming home from the coast today with a new puppy, so.
5: Oh.
6: Yeah.
5: Just throw a puppy in the mix.
6: Toss it on.
5: It's like when you're drowning, and somebody throws a puppy in there.
6: Instead of a life raft, how about a weight?
5: Yeah. No. Awesome.
6: We love dogs, so it's going to be a great addition to the
5: family. So how is life in the estate planning world?
6: It's good.
5: Yeah?
6: It's very good, yeah.
5: Yeah.
6: It's, it's not one of those things that's cyclical, right? It just is what it is. And so you always have – the only thing I would say that's cyclical is around the first of the year. That tends to be part of a lot of people's New Year's resolutions.
5: Yeah.
6: Just as they're preparing to get their stuff ready for their tax return or their household budget, if they're smart enough to do one of those, it's always been putting off that trust, and so I'm gonna kind of get it done. So we do see a little influx in that time, but for the most part, there's nothing cyclical about it. It's just constantly there.
5: Are there statistics out there as far as how many Americans have an estate plan in place?
6: Yeah, the last time I looked, and so don't quote me on it because it may have been about a year now, but I want to say 60% do not.
5: Yeah.
6: Yeah. So it's a large majority.
5: That's surprising. I would have thought it was larger than that, but because it just seems like it's one of those things we talked about it that. The wording of some of the things are intimidating, and it seems like fancier than it is. And a lot of people will think like, oh, I don't need an estate plan, or I don't have enough money for an estate plan. And it's like, well, if you own a home and you have any money outside of retirement accounts, I mean, it's like you at least need to entertain the thought of making sure you have things in place, plus medical directives and what you want to have happen to you and not have happen to you. You want to just have things in place, and it's one of those things where you get it in place, you jump through the hoops, and then it's done, and then it's not like this big weighing thing on your mind.
7: Yeah, I think you're making an important point. And when we talk about the words and we talk about bringing it back to the basics, Kyle, tell us, what is an estate plan at a basic level? What's an estate plan?
6: I'm glad you said that, because I was actually going to comment on what Chris is saying. And to me, and so I think those numbers are actually a little skewed. I think more people have an estate plan, air quotes, in place than those numbers would suggest. And by that I mean, what definition are you putting to that term? And so the way I kind of look at it is, are you in place to, pass assets from one generation to the next without having to go through probate? Because to me, that's what you're trying to avoid, right? The cost and time involved in going through that process. So to what you said, Chris, and to kind of answer your question, Dustin, if someone does not own a home or any real estate, they rent, they're downsized, they're living out their retirement, and they have a retirement account, maybe a brokerage account, some money in the bank, they can put beneficiary designations on most of those accounts. On the bank, they could put TOD, which is transfer on death, or POD, payable on death. And to me, that's an estate plan, right?
5: Right.
6: You have your basis covered. And reason I preface that with someone who's like at the retirement age is because usually at that point, unless you've been very successful early on in life, your children are grown, right? You wouldn't need something like a trust to monitor their funds until they reach a certain age or ages, right? Because they've already reached those milestones. And so someone like that, to me, has a valid estate plan. And then you just kind of work back from there, right? Okay, so well, if I have more than that and that those don't accomplish everything I need, then

0: and what I look at. And then you start talking about owning real estate, owning a home, rental properties, vacation homes, et cetera. And that's where the trust is going to come in and be very beneficial to, again, avoiding that probate process, avoiding the cost and time that goes into that. And to expand that further, then it's like, okay, well, if I become incapacitated for some reason, do I want to nominate someone to make health and financial decisions for me? And if the answer is yes, then we incorporate a power of attorney, durable power of attorney, an advanced healthcare directive, right? And so then you just kind of build, you kind of work backwards, I think, is the way I've learned learned to do it. It's like, well, what do you've got? Even though the last page of my questionnaire is a list and question of your assets, I typically go to that page first. Go there and start working backwards, and then we build what you need from there.
1: Yeah. Do you ever, cause I, you know, I mean, we basically do estate planning too with clients in the sense of talking about these types of things. You know, we're not lawyers, but it is
0: a plan, right? Yeah, I mean, you're planning for your
1: estate.
0: Just
1: talking about these things and what do you want to have happen to these things? Do you ever find that people, try to, they want to have too much say on what happens to their, assets after they're gone?
0: Yes.
1: And you have to have this discussion with them that the law only allows you to have so much power. Like, I mean, I find myself sometimes like, well, you know, you can't quite, you know, guide exactly how they're going to spend money after you're gone and those kinds of things. Like, what do you have to guide people on as far as what they can and can't do?
0: Yeah. So I call that governing from the grave. You know, not all the time, but a majority of the time when we kind of talk through the process, that kind of loosens up a little bit. Now, there are certain circumstances, like if someone requires the need of a special needs trust, for example, right? You know, there's kind of limited what you can do in that regard. If, you know, if you have a beneficiary, a child or a grandchild, whatever, who can't manage, you know, assets on their own, if inheriting a certain amount would preclude them from government benefits that they're receiving, then you're going to need to govern from the grave, as I call it, right? You're going to need to put some things in place that another person, another trustee, we call them, will kind of manage that for that person, give them some support as they need it, but again, not give them something that would disqualify them from whatever benefits they're receiving from the government, be it state or federal. But you know, the more comical, not comical, but the more I guess I'll call it comical ones are like, you know, I want to give it to my daughter, but you know, her husband, I like him, but you know, I don't necessarily want to, you know, to have him. And so those are the kind of conversations we have. It's like, look, you know, even though California is a community property state, inheritance is considered separate property. So you can inherit something while you're married, set up your own separate property trust and dictate where that goes at your passing. That does not have to involve your spouse in the event of a divorce. But you know, we talk about the importance of not commingling those funds and, you know, adding your spouse on title, because then you start to gray that area. Mm-hmm. So yeah, those are some of the discussions we have.
1: Yeah, along the same lines, which it's kind of estate planning or not, but maybe you could answer this. Do you deal a little bit with custodial accounts? Minors trust accounts. And then we've had this discussion recently with like being able to, because age of majority in California is 18.
0: Correct.
1: But can you have it last until age 25 in the state of California if you like put it in the title or handle it that way? Have you ever had experience with that?
0: Yeah, so I would say, I mean, not all, but a large majority of my clients who set up a estate plan with minor children, will put language in their trust that holds it in there until they're well over 18, you know, 21, 25, sometimes 30. That's very common. I mean, if you want to say the most common, I think most people think like, I want to make sure they're out of college, maybe working, develop that frontal lobe a little bit, right? And have some financial savvy.
2: I've even heard people spacing it out in different tranches.
0: Yes.
2: You know, think of like a more successful family, maybe. Mm-hmm. You've got access to some money at 25, some at 30, and another chunk at 35. You could really space it out, get custom with it, can't you?
0: 100%. And that's what the principle. And the cool thing is that even though you set these age or ages in which they can receive a percentage of the principal, you could set it up to where the trustee has discretion to access that principal if they deem it necessary for that person's health, education, or support, right? And that's those are broad terms, but you kind of want that because, you know, you may not want a beneficiary to have access to anything more than, say, the income until they're 25, but if you have someone who's, you know, say hypothetically 20 years old, 21, just graduated college, wants to go to law school, wants to go to med school, wants to, you know, and that trustee knows that, you know, absolutely.

0: that want they would want to support their son or daughter
1: Right.
0: in doing that, then you just access those funds for that. The ages are the restriction in which the beneficiary can say, hey, I'm this age, like, you no longer have control of that purse,
1: Right.
0: meaning, you know, dame,
1: Yeah.
0: dinero, por favor.
1: Yeah. And so the trustee that, you know, because sometimes somebody might hire a, you know, a professional trustee or
0: Sure.
1: fiduciary that would be handling this,
0: Right.
1: or it might be a family member or a close family member that knows some of your wish and is going to have to, you know, be overseeing this. So there would be, you know, a lot of people think like, oh, this is going to be handled, signed, sealed, and delivered within a year and a half of everybody's passing. But
0: Sure.
1: these are trusts and situations that are going to last, you
0: Decades
1: know,
0: potentially.
1: yeah,
0: Yeah.
1: potentially
0: You know, you
1: decades.
0: said a word I think we should define. Kyle, what's a trustee?
2: So the trustee, when a trust is set up, is the actual grantors and settlors, the persons who are creating the trust. Their job is to manage the trust for the benefit of the grantors, which is when you're setting up that, you know, the same people. But at the initial trustee's passings, then the successor trustees will come in and then manage the trust. So as more kind of common language like refers, like kind of as a manager, right? Everyone's kind of familiar with that lingo and terminology. It's like, yeah, you've got an owner and then you got a manager, right? So I think the trustee is kind of the manager.
0: I feel like another term I hear thrown around a lot by people that are inquiring about this is executor. Is that trustee and executor, or who, how would you differentiate those terms?
2: So executor is a term we use for a will. Right. So if you're an executor of a will, then your job is to lodge that will with the court and initiate and go through and be the person in charge of that during the probate process. So it's analogous in what they do, but the terminology for the trustee is specific to the trust, and then the executor is specific to the will.
1: Gotcha. One of the things that
2: So,
1: I,
0: can I comment on one
1: yep,
0: thing?
1: yep.
0: We know we talked about how trust can be kind of extended for decades and
1: Yep.
0: in what circumstance. You made a point that I think it is worth expanding on, is that sometimes they're not wrapped up and signed, sealed, and delivered within a year, right? Well, sometimes they are, and that's kind of the cool thing about a living trust, right? You could administer a trust estate and, you know, as quickly as you can get death certificates, quickly as you can get up, I say, a piece of property listed and gone through escrow, et cetera. So you can administer a trust quickly, and that is a positive aspect of them compared to a will.
1: Yeah. Can we talk about that a little bit more? So, because I think sometimes everybody kind of understands the topics a little bit. So if a married couple has a trust, they are the trustees while they're alive. They
0: Yes.
1: are the trust basically.
0: Correct.
1: One of them passes away, you might have to change the trust into the other person's social security number. They are still the trust while they're alive. The secondary person passes away, now the trust gets their own EIN number,
0: Yeah, tax identification number.
1: right? And so that's the part of the process. So now both of the original trustees have passed away. Now the trust gets their own EIN number. That's what allows it to avoid probate. It is its own entity. It is
0: Becomes irrevocable at that
1: right,
0: point.
1: irrevocable. Okay. And so now the exec, or not the executor in this case, this is the trustee because we're
0: Successor
1: talking about a
0: trustee.
1: trust, right? Takes over
0: Right.
1: and then basically knows the guidelines of what the trust and how it's set up, who the beneficiaries are. The one thing that I think people get overwhelmed with, and sometimes even we as advisors don't do a great job of, and people don't understand their roles and responsibilities as the now trustees, is maybe communicating to who the beneficiaries are. Can you talk a little bit about what their roles and responsibilities are? What maybe would be best practices so that they can try to alleviate some of the, you know, friction that
0: Sure.
1: some of the people involved might be feeling?
0: Yeah, so the best way I would look at it is kind of, you know, you're stepping into this managerial role, right? And so you want to, you said a great word, which is communicate, right? You want to give copies of everything to all the beneficiaries, the trust, any amendments, any wills, you know, whatever's applicable at the time. And then just get organized, I think would be the way to do it. I think why it can be overwhelming for some people is because A, they've never done it before. But B, everything just seems so disorganized and discombobulated. So I would say, after notifying everybody, after getting copies to anyone who's required to have a copy, is just to get organized. And by that I mean, you know, do an accounting, right? Find out, okay, what is this trust comprised of, right? Because you may look at the initial schedule of the trust that the settlors created in, you know, call it 2000, right? And it may say, you know, Bank of America account number, blah, blah, blah. This real property located on, you know, number one Main Street, and a brokerage account with MoneyWise, right? Well, That's a snapshot of what it looked like in 2000.

0: thousand, but let's say this couple died in 2040, right? So we don't know that Schedule A is exactly what the trust is comprised of at the time of their passing, right? And so by doing an accounting, I mean, okay, what assets do the trust own and control at this point, right? Is it the same property? Is it additional properties? Is the new primary residence a different address? Have they closed a brokerage account and opened up another brokerage account, et cetera? So do an accounting, find out what you're dealing with, and then from there, it's just taking the necessary steps to administer the trust and getting it, like I said, those assets in from the name of the trust to whomever the named beneficiaries are.
1: Is the role of most of the time it's usually somebody that is a beneficiary, from what I've seen, is appointed as a trustee, because they kind of have a skin in the game. They're a beneficiary. It also puts them in a little bit of an awkward situation because, like you said, maybe they don't have a lot of experience in this. Maybe they don't even feel very organized about their own financial world, and now they're having to dive into mom or dad's situation. And we still kind of are dealing with a generation that didn't share a lot about their financial realities. And so that's what is kind of this thing that's going on. So another thing that I see a lot of times is it is a lot of time is there verbiage that allows this person to get paid for their services, or because they're a beneficiary, they're just assuming to do this for free, or what is kind of the norm in a lot of the verbiage in the trust that you write or you see?
0: So the answer to that is it could be both. It's up to the settlors, the trustors who are creating the trust, right? They can either include language that allows for the trustee to be compensated at a reasonable fee, reasonable rate. And here in Kern County, that's typically about 1 to 1.25% of the value of the trust estate. They can put language in there that says that the trustee is not entitled to a fee. So it's up to what they wish. I would say 90 plus percent of my clients choose to allow the trustee to have a fee for their services. And most of the time I don't even have to bring that up. It's something that they offer up. It's like, I want to make sure, I know, we're splitting everything 50-50 or a third between my three children, but we're naming this person as a trustee, and I want to make sure they're, taken care of for doing that. And so that usually how
1: So they would get
0: dovetails
1: that
0: into that
1: fee, and
0: conversation.
1: then
0: And then,
1: above and beyond that, then it would be split
0: correct.
1: according to the trust.
2: Yeah,
0: Correct.
2: because the responsibility of that person, it's not without work, right?
0: Absolutely.
2: There is work to be done,
1: Yep.
2: for sure.
1: And it is overwhelming. I mean, we deal with this on an ongoing basis, and we love working with our clients, and it's been crazy going full circle with being in business now here in the community for 20 to 25 years now. And
0: Same.
1: I remember seeing clients going into retirement, and now they're going into that next phase, and their families are dealing with some of these things, and it's an honor. I love it, but at the same time, it's like even some of the better estate plans that are put together and stuff, you're still seeing that it can be stressful on families. We're trying to do everything we can and make sure everything's in place, but we're trying to even step up our game as a firm to make sure that we're being there for those families, trying to have these conversations as soon as possible, because as we age, these conversations get more and more difficult, and it gets more difficult as you age because you don't want to have these conversations because it's the reality of some of the things that are changing with our health and changing with our situation, and it's entering a phase of life that some of us, are not ready for or don't want to go into. But obviously, like I said, we want to try to have everything as in place as possible to make it as smooth as possible. We want to try to alleviate tax situations as much as possible, and as much friction within the family as possible, because it's not fun to have the pain and the loss already, but then in the same time when there's not good communication amongst the family, a lot of times, like I said, a lot of trustees don't realize that if you would just communicate and almost overshare information and realities of timelines of how things do take time, then that could alleviate a lot of the stress, because when people don't hear about what is in the trust and what is coming, they just assume that it's because something nefarious is going on. And I can assure you that, nine times out of 10, it's not. It's just, people trying to figure out what all needs to be done.
0: And
1: We did
0: on,
1: have a comment come
0: oh, sure.
1: in. Oh, go ahead if you want to
0: No,
1: follow up
0: I
1: with
0: was
1: that.
0: just say on that point exactly. I tell clients that you're doing this for your beneficiaries, right? Not necessarily for you. And and if that's your goal, then perfect. We're on the same page. And the same thing. And it's not just estate planning. I mean, tying it to my career, which is in the area of the practice of law. covers all areas.

0: Yes, and I know probably the same with you guys and in life in general, and that is how important communication is. I can't tell you how many times I've interviewed clients for wanting to bring a malpractice claim against a provider or a hospital, et cetera. And I've heard it so much, it's almost comical, is that, if they just would have like communicated me with what was happening, or if they just would have like said they're sorry, if they just would have kept me in the loop, if they just would have given me access to my, I wouldn't be here, right?
1: Right.
0: Even though the outcome would have been the same, but it's like that lack of communication in their mind means, well, now I'm being wronged, and now I'm being lied to, now I'm being, mistreated, and so it festers into, something entirely different. So you
1: Absolutely.
0: nailed it.
1: Absolutely.
0: Communicate, communicate, communicate.
1: Yep. So we did have a comment that came in that said, I am remarried but have kids from a previous marriage. Will a will help protect everyone?
0: I'm assuming she literally means a simple will and not a like a trust.
1: Yeah.
0: I have to take it for, I guess, face value of the question. Yeah, I mean, if you have a will in place that dictates where your assets go, then that's what it's going to do. Now, again, I would caution that depending on what those assets are, it may be very difficult and timely and costly in a probate process.
1: Yep. So talk about that a little bit, because one of the things that you said when you're talking about estate planning, one of the goals is to avoid
0: Probate,
1: probate.
0: yes. I mean, I think it's the goal. Like,
1: Yeah.
0: honestly, there's a lot of reasons, but to me,
1: And so
0: that's
1: a will
0: yeah.
1: does not avoid probate.
0: Correct.
1: It still is going to go to probate court, but when you have a will, there's going to be a playbook basically that everything that where you want it to go, it is going to go there, but it's still going to go to a probate court, to a probate judge, and he or she is going to basically have your will and say, okay, this is where everything goes. If you don't have that will, correct me if I'm wrong, they're going to have some guidelines that probate court kind of follows where you may have had some different wishes, but they're going to follow kind of
0: The probate code.
1: probate code.
0: Right.
1: And you may have had some different wishes.
0: Correct.
1: So the will at least make sure that your will is followed, but it's still going to go through probate.
0: Well said.
1: Okay.
0: And I think maybe the questions that I'm gonna speculate a little bit as to what she may be getting at. It was a she, right? I can't remember. Her, he, whatever.
1: Yeah,
0: They
1: don't know.
0: were getting at is, well, what do I do when I'm remarried and I want to make sure my children from a prior relationship are protected? And so I think that's probably the crux of the correction. And if it's not, I'm just going to answer it if it were,
1: Yeah,
0: because this does apply to a lot
1: I
0: of
1: think it'd be
0: people.
1: good information, yeah.
0: Sure. And so that's a conversation you're having with your new spouse, or, you're coming to see, an attorney like myself, is, are you wanting to make a joint marital trust that is for the benefit of both of you? And so that the survivor has complete control of the trust if one of you predeceases the other, which may include, not necessarily will happen, but may include something that would de be a detriment to your beneficiaries, or do you want to create a trust that protects that, and we call that an AB trust. And so that is to say, marital couple who's married later on in life, say a second marriage, can create a trust together, but within that trust, if one spouse predeceases the other, there's language in there that says, okay, now half the estate now gets set up into this what we call deceased spouse trust that becomes irrevocable, right? And therefore the surviving spouse can't change or manipulate the beneficiaries on that. And that gives some protection to the deceased spouse children, say from a prior relationship. More often than not, however, you'd be surprised, and it's actually a kind of a it's just a positive message, I think, to us as a society and people. Most married couples get married later in life who have that situation will opt not to do the more complex trust and just say, hey, look, I trust my spouse, and I know they wouldn't do anything to detriment my children, just as I wouldn't do any to theirs. And more often than not, a large majority end up going with just a simple probate avoidance trust, even though there's these
1: Yeah.
0: risks involved. But
1: Yeah.
0: it's good that they trust their
2: So it
0: spouse.
2: sounds like if you have unique needs, it can be penciled out. So
0: Correct.
2: it's important to talk to a professional,
0: Absolutely.
2: get your plan on paper.
0: Yep.
1: Yeah.
0: No, not
2: And
0: cookie
2: then
0: cutter,
2: just the fast version of avoiding probate, what are the benefits of that? The two
0: Time and
2: things that
0: money.
2: come exactly, time and money. I was about to say the two things,
0: Yep.
2: time and money.
0: Which isn't that everything, right? When it boils
1: Yeah.
0: down to, so.
1: Yeah. Yeah. And I mean, right now, if you can just think about, I mean, all of our experiences with anything ran by the government, it's like DMV or whatever else you want to put your mind to, like the probate court is just backed up, and it's
2: What is the
1: expensive. And
2: average wait right now? Is it up to 2 years now, or?
0: 12 to 18 months is probably the going rate at this point.
1: Yep. And so I have probably mistakenly said a few times before.

0: like making sure that your trust is funded, which is a really fancy term, just making sure everything's titled correctly.
1: Correct.
0: Most we've talked about before that you have what's called pour over. So talk a little bit about what pour over means and, mm-hmm. and how that makes sure that you're not going to have one little random account that you have to go through probate for.
1: So what a pour over will is it's a will, it's still a will, but it says basically I give everything to my trust. And so it's kind of done as a safety net, right? And we talked a little early in the show about the example where someone creates a trust in 2000 and, you know, they do everything right. They have their home, they grant deed it to their trust. They have a brokerage account with MoneyWise. They transfer title to the trust, right? Everything's done correctly. And then, you know, 20 years go by, you buy a new house. And then if it's not kind of at the top of your mind, or if you weren't properly educated as you were going through that process initially in creating the trust, that new house comes and it's in your husband and wife as joint tenants, right? And you just think, well, I got a trust in place, but the trust doesn't own it.
0: Right.
1: And so in the unfortunate situation where you don't get that new property, for example, or new brokerage account transferred into your trust while you're alive, that's what the use of the pour over will is for. So again, it's a safety net, but it's something that you do not want to utilize because you want to have your trust
0: on. What does that look like as far as if something did happen? Does it have to go through probate at all?
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3: At Town Hall, I'm Bob Agnew in Washington. There's a guilty plea in a deadly shooting in Minnesota.
4: Vance Belter was charged with murdering Minnesota House Speaker Melissa Hortman and her husband Mark and shooting State Senator John Hoffman and his wife Yvette. Belter came to the homes disguised as a police officer and driving a fake squad car. U.S. Attorney Daniel Rosen says the guilty plea was in exchange for dropping the death penalty.
5: To ensure that he never sees freedom again in his entire life, that was an opportunity that we just could not pass up.
4: Friends describe Belter as an evangelical Christian and occasional preacher who had struggled to find work. I'm Ed Donahue.
3: A warning for Iran coming from President Trump. In a post on Truth Social, he writes that at some point in the not-too-distant future, we will be taking Karg Island and other oil infrastructure points and assume total control of their oil and gas markets, much like we have with Venezuela. The president said the small island off the coast of Iran is home to a major oil terminal considered to be the country's economic lifeline. Damaging storms sweeping through the Midwest, disrupting flights at Chicago airports and knocking out power to hundreds of thousands of customers.
6: We do have a slight risk in the excessive rainfall outlook. It's fairly broad and it does encompass some pretty significant population centers, including areas like Des Moines, Iowa, the Quad Cities, Chicago, Milwaukee, Rockford, and Illinois, and then Madison, Wisconsin, and then extending all the way up and even like Green Bay.
3: Forecaster Scott Klebauer with the National Weather Service, it says that it received more than a dozen reports of tornadoes yesterday across northern Missouri, Iowa, Kansas, and Illinois. After years of preparation, a supersized World Cup has finally arrived. It's already the world's biggest sporting event, but this year's tournament takes it to new heights, hosted by three countries, the U.S., Canada, and Mexico. This year's tournament was expanded to 48 teams. More on these stories at townhall.com.
2: In the War of 1812, our nation fought and won America's religious freedom. 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
7: Religious liberty and rights in general were under attack. We all of a sudden became the enemy.
2: In the important new documentary, By Dawn's Early Light, anti-Christian bias is exposed at the highest levels of government.
8: I got 6 months of house arrest, 5 years probation.
9: I'm sorry, our rights have been suspended?
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2: Follow the sweeping investigation of President Trump's task force to eradicate anti-Christian bias. The governmental hostility and prejudice is uncovered, and Trump's fight to restore our constitutional liberties and religious freedom.
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12: How to make a man give it up when he doesn't wanna. I'm Chris Davis. Years of experience have taught police that when a guy won't come out of a house, you can persuade him with chemical irritants. And that's just what happened Wednesday with 22-year-old Enrique Barraza. Police say they got a call just after 4 Wednesday morning about gunshots on Country Place Lane. When they got there, they determined that Barraza was holed up in an apartment with a rifle and he would not come out.

0: The SWAT team gave it the old college try to get him to come out for several hours before deploying the chemical. No one was hurt. 6 years' time already served was the sentence for a man who got a teenage girl pregnant 8 years ago. The girl, police say, had the baby, which was drowned by the grandmother and buried in the yard on Shining Crag Drive in 2018. Bakshinder Paul Singh Mann, who is 31, is the last person to be sentenced in the case, and his accusations also included having sexually explicit pictures of the girl. He spent time in jail in Canada, which is where he was caught, and the judge let that count toward time served. A body was found inside a car Wednesday morning just before 11 on First Street in Bakersfield, say police, and they are calling it a suspicious death. But they are not saying much more about the case, including whether they believe the person may have been murdered. They say they were alerted to the person in the car with a phone call. No ID has been provided. If you were wondering what the blue and red lights were all about on Highway 99 near California Avenue Wednesday morning just before 10, the Highway Patrol says that was a wreck, and it had the on-ramp shut down. A blue Honda and a Chevy pickup hit. The Honda ran into a tree, and the pickup truck rolled. It was unclear if anyone was seriously hurt. I'm Chris Davis in the KERN newsroom with news every half hour and when it breaks on News Talk 96.1 and AM 1230. KERN.
1: Please. Flores, time is up. Thank you very much.
2: I had three more seconds, and I have the whole thing. I was supposed to have 3 minutes.
1: Sir, thank you. Thank you very much. Next speaker, please.
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It's Adaptive Networks. And welcome to the JR Show. We have a great one for you lined up today. We got some guests. We'll be talking politics, as all of or most of the races have at least been called here in California. Speaking of which, I'll tell you things that took a shorter amount of time to do than it did to count ballots in California. I'll let you know that. But our friends, Christian Romo, who is the chair of the Kern County Democrat Party, and Matthew Martin, who is the chair of the Kern County Young Republicans, will stop by. We'll not only break down those races, who won, how they think they won, but we'll talk a little bit about November and see what that those races will shape up. I'll ask them what they think the topics and talking points will be for the different races, governors, as far as locally here, state assembly races and state senate races and congressional races, all that, and city council races will be up come November as well. So we'll go all of that, because remember, come July, we're going to take a break from talking about elections and politics and all that stuff. We're just going to have some fun. We're going to do some cool things. We're going to bring in a lot of nonprofits. We're going to give you guys things to do throughout the summer here in Bakersfield and Kern County. My boy Jay, down the hall at Hot 94.1, came up with this this thing that he's doing. He's about to turn, I shouldn't tell his business, but he's about to turn 50 in September. And he's been in Bakersfield, I think he said, I can't remember how long, half his life, I think. And he is looking for 50 things to do before he turns 50. And a lot of that, he wants it to be local stuff. And so I think that's a cool idea.

0: And we're going to try to give you guys some of those things as well to do over the summer. I told him whitewater rafting in the Kern River. A lot of people don't realize that you can do that. And I know. I've spent the last couple of weeks telling you guys to stay out of the river. It's dangerous. Don't go near the river. As we learned over the weekend, somebody else lost in the river trying to rescue his doggy. But they have professionals up there, and you go higher and into the, and it's, I heard it's a lot of fun. I haven't got to do it yet. I told him I'll go with you on that one. And he was like, yeah, that's a little extreme, dude. I don't know if that's going to fall into one of the 50. I was like, come on, dude, come on. And the other one I told him that he needed to check out if he hasn't was Skydive Taft, which is something else that's here locally to do, in your free time, or if you're looking for things to do. So I told him that, and again, he's like, dude, why you got to go with the extreme stuff? Can you, anything that has to do with me keeping my feet like planted on the ground in safe places? Said, I'll see what I can do. I'll ask my audience. So if you guys got any ideas, for my boy Jay down the hall, 50 things to do before he turns 50, help us out. And you can drop those in YouTube or in the chat, on YouTube, or you can text us, call us. The phone lines are working. 661-842-5376, 661-842-KERN. You can also send me emails as well. JR@KernRadio.com. So yeah, we'll talk with Christian Romo and Matthew Martin. We'll take a look in the courts. Some things going on that caught my attention. Not only that, some things from the supervisors meeting the other day that had also caught my attention. There was a meeting up in Hart Flat near Keene the other day I'll tell you about that was interesting to me as well. And then the World Cup starts today. Is that what it is? Well, I'll try to figure out where, when, and how. You can watch the World Cup.
1: Fox and Peacock.
0: Fox and Peacock. The Fox is guarding the Peacock house. But we'll learn how you can, and who's playing, when they're playing.
1: There's a game going right now.
0: Mexico
1: is up 1-0 over South Africa.
0: Viva Mexico! Go!
1: They're at halftime, I think.
0: There's a halftime in soccer?
1: Oh, yeah.
0: Or do we have to call it football?
1: Well, they're on American soil. So. Oh,
0: you got a great point there, Christopher. Great point. In America, we speak American, and it's soccer. I don't think that's what Chris meant. I was just paraphrasing for him.
1: I mean, that's kind of what I
0: was putting it in terms y'all understood. I'm still giddy. I'm sorry. It's been a rough week.
1: Hey, if they can ask us to speak their dialect while we are, you know, traveling to their home countries, yeah, then we can ask the same.
0: Yeah, y'all speak American while you're here now. We'll talk a little bit of World Cup action. As Chris has stated, it is underway as Mexico is winning.
1: Yes, winning 1-0.
0: I haven't heard Coscubel.
1: I'm sorry, 1-0.
0: 1-0. No, it's nothing, Chris. Come on, we're an American. Get it right. Nothing.
1: Well, see, but this is part of the game. You can't. That's different. That's like the terminology with tennis. You still got to call it a deuce.
0: Yeah, you're right. All right, we'll give them that. I was going to say we call it nothing.
1: Even though a deuce to a certain other person is completely different.
0: It certainly is. And speaking of, Chris, I'm glad you brought that up because as I stated yesterday.
2: Am I not started there?
1: No, you are not. I was wondering why I couldn't find the video.
0: Never hit go live. Been a rough week. Just bear with me, y'all. We're live on YouTube now. But my phone probably did go off. What was I saying?
1: We were talking about Mr. Arias. Or no, not Arias. I apologize.
0: Jagels. Mr. Jagels. Because you said deuce means something to different people.
1: Yes.
0: And as we learned this week, Mr. Jagels' DUI arrest, allegedly DUI, as I stated yesterday, I had in question whether or not that the Kern County District Attorney's Office would be able to prosecute the case. And, well, I know Mike Hart listens, Chris. And you know he listens. He texts in the show. He calls. He texts me personally. I know he listens. Well, they asked the DA's office. I don't ask because they don't even answer me anymore. They act like, no. JR, who? Who's that? Oh, that guy that runs Terry's show. Yeah, can you tell him not to produce when I'm

0: guest hosting, please. That's the extent of our communication. But it turns out that she won't be able to prosecute this case as she has recused her office. I love this story because it says the Kern County District Attorney's Office will not be the one to prosecute the DUI case of former Kern County District Attorney Ed Jagels. In an email to 23ABC, a short statement read, quote, the Kern County District Attorney's Office has conflicted of the case. It will be handled by the Tulare County District Attorney's Office, end quote. And then the next paragraph, as 23ABC first reported, well, maybe on what we would call real media newspapers pages. Sure, you guys got it first. Sure. But as we were talking about yesterday, Ed got Mr. Jagels got pulled over on the weekend. And new court documents showed that, one, he passed out at the intersection of Stockdale and Callaway. And then somehow, some way, made it, even though swerving in and out of traffic, hitting the curb several times, finally got pulled over near Stockdale Country Club, which I'm told he lives around. Wouldn't shock me. And isn't that something? Don't you always, I mean, how many people out there that have a DUI will say, and I got pulled over two blocks away from home? It happens to everybody. But apparently when he was laid out on the grass there, they asked him if he would like to take any tests. And he said, I guess I'm deuce, which I didn't know that was terminology for DUI. But we'll see how Tulare handles this, because we know how our own district attorney handles DUIs. It doesn't matter if you're Ed Jagels or somebody that crashed into a grandma going 100 miles per hour. You ain't going to do that much time here in Kern County. But whatever. What do I know? Let's go ahead and take a break. I think I see Mr. Martin's, I won't say what he drives, vehicle. I'll just say we see his vehicle enter the parking lot, which means he has arrived, being the chair of the Kern County Young Republicans. His cohort, Christian Romo, chair of the Kern County Democrat Party, will join us. We'll break down election results. And we'll start to look towards November a little bit, talk about what some of those races might look like, what will be the issues being discussed and brought about by candidates, and what you can expect. Later, we'll take a look inside some of those court cases in Kern County, a meeting up in Keene, and how much is California getting from the federal government to take care of immigrants? I'll let you know. All that, it's the JR Show. It's Kern Radio. We'll be back.
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0: Oh, yeah, I'm on this one. I was like, where am I at? Welcome back. 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And anywhere you go, I got my friend, Mr. Matthew Martin. I'm going to clip that right there, sir. That's for the YouTube so they can hear you on that. And then if you like those, you can take those. See what I'm going to do? See, I'm helping you out here, brother. We do this live. We do this live right here on the air. I take care of my people.
1: IT specialist also.
0: Yeah. Dude, if you knew how many hats like you, I wear many hats around here. I'm a program director of two stations. I'm also a host. I'm a producer. And I'm also an engineer in my part-time. Watch out because I listen to it loud there. You don't want to blow your eardrums out. I have a tendency to do that. How you doing, Mr. Matthew Martin?
1: I'm good.
0: You are the chair of the Kern County Young Republicans, right?
1: Yeah.
0: Also chief of staff for Supervisor Jeff Flores.
1: Yeah.
0: And you're on the Bakersfield Beautiful.
1: Yeah.
0: Is that correct?
1: That. Yeah.
0: And now you're also a member of the Planning Commission, if I'm not mistaken.
1: It was really
0: the
1: nice.
0: The city or the county?
1: The city.
0: City of Bakersfield. Okay.
1: Yeah,
0: I could talk to you about a couple of things coming before you get on that one. I'd love to know. We won't do it right now. I can bring you back the city lights up on the East Hills Mall. Mm-hmm, mm-hmm. That's really coming along and the progress they're making up there and some of the shops that we're going to see out there. And then the other one that I would love to discuss. I already see his face because he already knows what I'm going to say. The Latter-day Saints over there building their tower.
1: Yeah, building.
0: That's going to come before you guys pretty soon, and I know there's some opposition in that as well. So we'll just save those for another day because right now we're talking politics most races, if not all, have been pretty much called in California now, right? I was going to tell the folks later, I've got a little bit of things that took a shorter amount of time to do than counting ballots in California. I'll send you some of that because it's funny.
1: It's true. You know, what's interesting, and again, that's why we have to change things in California. You know, we used to have election day, now we have election month, but then the legislature, it's gone farther because as long as your ballot, you know, they'll count it for 7 to 9 days after, as long as it's postmarked. Well, I can guarantee you when the United States Postal Service has thousands of parcels they're dealing with every day, they're not saying, stop the conveyor belt, JR, so we can go check every single ballot to see if it's postmarked what it was supposed to do.
0: My question is, if Amazon can get it to me by 2 and 4 o'clock in the morning, why can't the post office? Why does it take 7 to 9 days in the post office? It's not like it's traveling out of the area. It's like literally being mailed from Bakersfield to Bakersfield.
1: Well, that's exactly right. And it's funny because since we've had the second and soon to be third distribution center here for Amazon, I noticed that too. I'll be like scrolling late at night on stuff I don't need to do.
0: Right.
1: At, you know, 11 o'clock going, oh, wow, I can have it here by 2.
0: If I order it in the next 25 minutes, I can have it here by 11 o'clock in the morning.
1: Yeah, but it's a very good point in how the difference of private industry and government. In California, you know, Florida votes, look, they're a state very comparable to California, 30 million people, and how come they can have an election day even though they have voting that starts 2 weeks before in person, and yet they have their results by midnight?
0: It's
1: ludicrous. And the best example this cycle where we're seeing it is look at this Spencer Pratt race in Los Angeles. It is breaking my heart because I can guarantee you I don't have to be a PhD to know there's some corruption going on there. There's people putting ballots in boxes later than they should have, and the for whatever reason, either incompetence or corruption, the elections department there and the post office not catching it. It's absurd. It's wrong. It has to stop. You know, for all your listeners, this is why California is so upside down, and they've made it very loosey-goosey to allow at best, I would say, incompetence, and at worst, I would say corruption. And that is, and it's somewhere in between. In some cases, it's both, and it has to stop.
0: Yeah, we definitely need to do away with the mail-in ballot, the automatic mail-in ballot. That came during COVID at a time when I guess you could make the argument that it was needed, but we're way out of that and past that now. We need to go back to the way it was before.
1: Yeah, I mean, if you want a mail-in ballot, how about this? We used to, prior to Governor Jerry Brown, when he came back in his second set of 8 years, you used to have to apply for a mail-in ballot. And also, if you didn't vote in 4 years, two election cycles, primary, general, then you were removed from the rolls. And for good measure, maybe you moved, maybe you got a different apartment, maybe you died. And so you had to re-register. And so it made sense. It kept the voter rolls active. And since we stopped doing that, you have, you know, I would guess hundreds of thousands, if not millions, of ballots being mailed to addresses where that person hasn't lived in years.
0: I saw a meme that said, I just saw that my aunt, who is a lifelong Republican, her whole life just voted Democrat. And if she was still alive, she'd be pissed.
1: Yeah.
0: I was like, that's pretty funny, actually.
1: And it's so critical. We've got to clean the rolls. You know, there was a really important case in federal court in Los Angeles about 5 years ago. And in that case, it said that it basically gave the counties, first, LA had to actually clean their rolls, which they found 30% of their rolls had issues. That's a big deal when we're talking that many millions of voters. And two, it said that all these other counties may, and I wish that court decision came out with the word shall, because it said they may clean their rolls. So I'm very proud of the work, Supervisor Flores, we've done with the county in the last 4 years. We were essentially the second or third county outside of LA who was forced to. We cleaned our rolls. And I can tell you, JR, we cleared out 77,000 people. 77,000 wow. people. Essentially the equivalent of about 18% of our entire rolls were bad. And that's right here in Kern, because the state wouldn't let us clean them for 10 years before that. And we did it. And we're going to keep doing that.
0: Especially with the automatic. If we're going to continue to go down this route of automatically get a ballot, then I think we have to do the due diligence in going through the rolls and making sure that we're sending out proper ballots to people that should be getting them.
1: Yeah.
0: I mean, it only makes sense. It's just common sense. It's crazy to me.
1: Me too.
0: Let's break down some of the, well, let's start with the governor's race at least, because that's the big one. We do know now that Steve Hilton is going to get in and take second and move on to the general against Javier Becerra. Your thoughts?
1: Well, yeah, no, it's fantastic news for the Republican Party and those waking up to the issues in California. You know, look, as we've talked about before, when we go, you know, he has a really uphill battle, but the reality is, if we can get these no party preference voters, Donald Trump was able to get 40% plus.
0: That's me.
1: You know, twice. Yeah. No, I know, right? And you're informed and you're paying attention. And it's critical we get these no party preference voters, that we need change. And I really like, I go keep going back to it, because it's been a phenomenon of the cycle of Spencer Pratt's look around candidate. And I love that, because look around, if you think Californians that things are going better for you, then keep it status quo. If you want to try something different, then mark the guy with an R next to his name. You can't do worse.
0: But that's my fear, though, Matthew, is that they can't. Even though they look around and see how bad it is, they're willing to vote for the least qualified candidate. Like, literally, they're willing to vote for the least qualified Democrat before they vote for a good Republican.
1: Well, and that is true, but you know what?
0: It's scary, because even if you look at polls and they say, oh, well, 56% of the state says they want that we're headed in the wrong direction. Now, if I go, okay, 35% of that is probably Republicans, right?
1: Yeah. Yeah.
0: And say, okay, so that's what, 15 to 20% of no party preference, and Democrats will say that we're headed in the wrong direction, but they won't vote that way.
1: I think it's important we have to draw the correlation to a lot of times people, Jared, and it's a good point you just brought up, people don't draw the correlation between quality of life and who they put in

0: difficult. And I guess I'll say this. Another reason it's very difficult is, let's just take this one example, okay? Public employee teachers unions, there's 330,000 of them in the state of California. So let's look at mandated union dues. Only about 10% of them have opted out since the Janus decision, the Supreme Court decision. So let's look at the remaining. That's 330,000 teachers spending $1,000 a year. That's $330 million a year for one union. And understand, 90% of that money goes to Democrat candidates. There's a ton of money and resource.
1: There's a ton of money.
0: So we got to change that. Wake up, California.
1: We got to take a break on the other side. We'll continue the conversation, not about the governor, but state assembly, state Senate, and congressional race. All that coming up. It's the JR Show.
2: An SR News special report. I'm Bob Agnew in Washington. President Trump is sounding very much like he's reached a deal with Iran that could end the war, certainly calling off the strikes that he had threatened on Karg Island earlier today. The president said today that what he called a great settlement has been reached and a signing could take place as soon as this weekend, likely in Europe. Iran has not confirmed any such agreement has been achieved. Mr. Trump had earlier said he called off new military strikes on Iran hours after threatening to escalate the war. Mr. Trump said final points and concepts of a potential deal had been approved by, in his words, all parties involved, including the U.S. and Middle East countries. He did not list Iran on that list. The president said the Strait of Hormuz will reopen as soon as an agreement with Iran is signed. Again, that's something he has said could happen over the weekend. No confirmation yet, however, from Tehran. This has been an SR News special report.
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5: I'm Chris Davis. The standoff on Country Place Lane between 22-year-old Enrique Barraza and the Bakersfield Police SWAT team ended when the police got the guy to come out using a chemical irritant. It went on for several hours, starting just after 4 a.m. Police say Barraza had a rifle, and they got calls about gunshots, but they say no one was hurt. A body found inside a car Wednesday morning just before 11 on First Street in Bakersfield, say police. They're calling it a suspicious death, but they are not saying much more about the case. They say they were alerted to the person in the car with a phone call. No ID yet. A wreck between a car and a truck had the Highway 99 on-ramp to California Avenue shut down Wednesday morning. Police say the car hit a tree and the truck rolled. I'm Chris Davis in the KERN newsroom with news every half hour and when it breaks on News Talk 96.1 and AM 1230. KERN.
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13: 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And finally, Ambassador Jameson Greer. 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
1: Welcome back. It's the JR Show. It's Kern Radio. We're back on YouTube, by the way, and there's audio now. So if you're watching on YouTube, I fixed it. I had to reset it a couple times. I don't know what was going on.
14: Chris Orr was yelling at me. I know. Make sure you did it right.

0: I did it right this time, okay? Calm down, everybody. We're back up and we're back live, and we're sitting with our friend Matthew Martin. He is the chair of the Kern County Young Republicans, and he is also chief of staff for Supervisor Jeff Flores, breaking down the governor's race. And speaking of which, Steve Hilton will be a guest on this show tomorrow. He'll be coming on at 1:30, so you guys listen for that. And I'll ask him, as I did last Tuesday on Election Day, I'll ask him the same question. I think you were here, Matthew. How does he win in November? Like, how do you get that? How do you get across the line when you just pulled in? What is he at right now? 30%? 27? Yeah. And even if you add Bianco's, you still got to convince him.
1: Yeah, no, absolutely. Again, it boils down to the no party preference voters in California. That's the second largest voter registration in the state.
0: About
1: 30% of the state is no party preference. And you know, those folks, we can win them over. You just got to talk about the issues. And if we could get 70% of no party preference, even 60, let's call it 55% of no party preference, get 10% of the Democrats and get major turnout with the Republicans, that's all it'll take. And so it is doable, but there's a big road ahead.
0: I was going to say, how do you target those voters? What are the issues do you feel that are going to be important in this race for Mr. Hilton to bring up to attract those no party preference people?
1: Yeah, it's a good question. I think right off the bat, I can just speak for myself, but when we look statewide, you know, just our PG&E bills in the last 5 years are up over 25-30%, yeah. Right? They're looking at another 7-8% next year. Our water bills are up 30%. Our insurance in the state of California is up 50% for our car insurance, and 50-70% for our homeowners insurance in the last five, with the Palisade fires and all of these policies that allowed that to happen. That was not some accident. It was called government malfeasance. That's what happened. We had a negligent government, and when that happens, all of these costs go through the roof because the insurance companies, you know, they weren't able to do any deforestation, the utility companies, et cetera. So all of these things boil into what does that equal for the California voter if you do nothing else but tune in every once in a while before election? That means higher cost of living. That means higher food cost, higher cost to drive a car, to own a car, to run your AC, to get food, all of these essential things that we need for quality of life. And so how you get those no party preference voters, as we talk about, is your life better today than it was 4 years ago, or in this case, for one party rule for 20 years? and I guarantee you, if you sit down and you have those conversations around the kitchen table, the answer would be no. Take the R and the D out of it. Just look at philosophy of one party or another and the loyalties. And my grandpa was a Democrat or my grandma was Republican. Look at the issues and what party is going to represent lower cost of living. And do something different, and the answer will be clearly Steve Hilton. And if he can get that message across, we actually have a shot of winning this thing.
0: How about the congressional race, another national thing? That one's going to attract a lot of money pouring into Kern mm-hmm. County for the 22nd congressional race, with Valadao now going up against Randy Villegas. The upset against Dr. Jasmine Baines, who goes back to being a doctor.
1: Check this out. This one is fascinating to me.
0: You seem very like, ah.
1: Yeah, because on 23 the other day, what's fascinating with this one that's very rare is you have a DCCC endorsed candidate for your listeners. That's the Democrat Campaign Congressional Committee. And both parties have one. They pour a lot of money into races they need through independent expenditures. So the DCCC endorsed Jasmine Baines, which traditionally that means, and she had money pouring in, over $2 million of independent expenditures, much from Washington, DCCC. This is a two-term incumbent assemblywoman whose mm-hmm. name has been on the ballot. And Randy Villegas comes out of left field.
0: Nowhere.
1: Mechanic, this, that, and the other, comes in, raises a little bit of money, doesn't have the backing of the leadership, and out of nowhere upsets Jasmine Baines with 40% of the money, with expenditures and what the candidates actually spent. Baines is looking at $2.5 million. He's looking at 1.1. So you're outspent more than 2-1. You don't have the backing of the party. You're a nobody, no name, who no one's ever heard of. And he whacks Baines.
0: Yeah.
1: I mean, it's no longer even, and we'll see when done counting the votes. No, it's done.
0: It's done.
1: And so, and the other thing is, that's fascinating, and for your listeners, Assembly candidates for the legislature are only 2 years, so she couldn't be on the ballot again for assembly. You can't be on the ballot for assembly and mm-hmm. Congress at the same time. And so that means not only is she out of the assembly, but now she's out of Congress.

0: Yeah.
1: So it's
2: back to being a doctor.
1: Back to being. She's going to have to put that, use that stethoscope for real.
2: For real this time.
1: Instead of just in the commercials.
2: Put that white coat on in an actual doctor's facility.
1: Which she hadn't done in 4 years. So it's interesting to me. It's very fascinating. It's the biggest upset for sure.
2: Oh, yeah.
1: A lot of money poured into that race. And Randy Viegas, who no one had heard of, who didn't have the backing of Washington in the Democrat establishment. And she's gone.
2: And how does the party support him now? How does the party go, we're sorry, we picked the wrong lady. We got you now, though. Hey, Randy, welcome to the club.
1: Welcome in.
2: Welcome to the club.
1: You pass go, and now you get a little pin that lets you in the club.
2: I mean, how do they do that? And does he stand a chance, I guess, because of that against David Valadao?
1: Well, you know, the thing is, politics makes very interesting bedfellows. And so all of a sudden he'll be welcomed in. And very similarly to Donald Trump back in 2015, right? Everyone was against him. These guys never going to make it. And now he
2: took him out one by one. And
1: yeah. And now he's the leader of the party, undisputed, and will be continuously for at least.
2: I don't see Randy Viegas doing that, though.
1: No, I don't either. No.
2: But, I don't even see him pulling off this victory against Valadao.
1: Well, you know, Jared,
2: it's going to be close.
1: It's going to be close. You got to remember this seat is consistently one of the most, if not the most, like last cycle, it was the most. Again, it goes back and forth from top three most expensive congressional races in the country. Especially when we have the majorities as close as they have been the last 15, 20 years, you're talking three seats one way, eight seats another. So it's critical for control of Congress and the president's agenda. So last cycle, over $33 million was spent on this seat between both sides. It's an incredible amount of money, and I think it'll just go up from there. What I would say is Randy Viegas is he seems – I don't know him personally. I can say that. I know of him. He is very personable, and he's very likable, and he's got energy, et cetera. So they're gonna pour the money in like they do, and for goodness sakes, by November, we'll all know everything about him, the good, the bad, his first speeding ticket, his last speeding ticket. So it's going to be interesting to see, and it's always too close to call, and especially in this seat. But it's just going to start heating up. It's going to start heating up, and we're all going to know Randy Viegas soon.
2: We will. And speaking of the seat that she vacated, the state assembly seat, as we now have, I guess, a finish in that one, right?
1: Very close. You know, again, we still have about 30,000 ballots to be counted in Kern County, which we've got to do better at that. We got to do better at that. But right now, very, very close, you have Saul Ayon. Is still leading, a good friend of mine, great guy, done great work for McFarland. I understand you had him on yesterday.
2: Yeah, he was on this morning.
1: Yeah. He's a tremendous guy. He's a real a mover and shaker, and in government, that's hard to do that. And he's proven himself. He took a city in McFarland that was, I think, $19 million in the hole when he first came into leadership, and he's turned it around, hired police, building a new police station, on and on. So I really like him. But anyway, he's up about 20, 30 votes right now in the last count over Councilman Andre Gonzalez. And here's the interesting thing with this race, Jared, is and then Anna Palacio, of course, as well, who was an SEIU-supported candidate. She had about $600,000 in independent expenditures for her. But the interesting thing here is that Andre Gonzalez had, between his own candidate control committee and independent expenditures, over $2.2 million.
2: Yeah.
1: I want your listeners to imagine that. That's so much money for a state assembly seat, for a primary and an open seat. It's a lot of money. You might see primary and general a lot of times, maybe $1.5 million being spent. So $2.2 million just independent expenditures and himself in support. Saul Ayon has about 300,000 cash on hand, but no IEs yet in that race. We'll wait. We'll play it in the general, but... And he is beating Andre with all that money spent. And I don't even live in the district, JR. And I mean, ad after ad. I'm sure you got. I did.
2: I waited to vote, so I got all of them.
1: Right. Mail piece after mail piece after mail.
2: And I didn't see one of them. Yeah. I'll tell you that. I didn't see one for a boy I own. Didn't see maybe one, but I saw Andre every single day.
1: Yeah.
2: Every single day in my mailbox.
1: Yeah, every day. And yet, he's still in second. So that is. Interesting.
2: It
1: is. Nothing else.
2: Well, and I think two things are going to help Ayon is, one, Steve Hilton getting into the governor's race is going to bring out more conservative votes, going to bring out Republicans to make it feel like they have something, they have some skin in the game in this election, and that's going to help the rest of the down ballot. But I also think the race up to in the primary, how

0: this and another race we'll talk about, the Democrats beat up on each other. They did. Yeah. Ana Palacio went after Andre Gonzalez.
1: Yeah.
0: You know what I mean? Whether her or her independent expenditures, they attacked him, whether it was the money that he was, where he was getting his money from and all these different things. And I'm going to throw you one. Andre Gonzalez voted to raise your sewer rates. You like that?
1: Yeah.
0: You
1: like that? That was good.
0: I got that for you. That's from me to you.
1: That was good.
0: I'll give you that one for
1: free. Was that your voice on the TV?
0: I can be hired for voice work as well, Matthew. Okay. I'm just saying. I'm pretty good at those
1: things. I'm putting that in my hat.
0: But no, I mean, but that's going to work against Andre, because how is just like Manpreet, how are you going to turn around to your supporters and say, I know I just spent the last 2 months beating up on this guy, but now go vote for him?
1: Well, and that is the interesting thing. It's why a lot of people can't do politics, because it's interesting and it's a little awkward. And if you can't embrace the awkward, don't go into politics. I've been saying that a long time, but it's true. You know, if you can't, don't do it.
0: Yeah, because it gets hairy then. It's like, how now? How do I turn around and say, I know I said vote for me, but yeah. And again, now with the other race and for state assembly and Melissa Hurtado trying to get reelected, and she had Manpreet Kaur, who's a 2-year councilwoman, one run halfway through her seat, and she decides she wants to go up to the state or at least take a shot at it. And a lot of her attacks, and when she showed up to 17 KGET's debate with Guillermo Gonzalez and no Melissa Hurtado, they both said, hey, we'll play nice, we'll beat up on her. Now again, after telling the people she doesn't show up for you, she's a bad representative of the valley, we need somebody that's going to show up, go vote for her.
1: Well, maybe she won't endorse, maybe she'll stay out, I don't know.
0: And that only helps Guillermo, because he's doing really well in this race,
1: exceptionally well. And another good friend of mine. In fact, when he was first interning, we hired him as an intern years ago. And so to watch Guillermo grow and become who he is, I'm very proud of him. He's doing an excellent job. And you know, we talked about this a little bit, but you know, Guillermo's still ahead. Again, all the money being spent by Kaur and 2-term incumbent Senator Melissa Hurtado. Guillermo, he's got the crossover because, again, for your listeners, the assembly seat that Andre Gonzalez is running in overlaps all of, or a good 80% of the 16th Senate district. And so it's really important to know that the Andre Gonzalez has the same last name as Guillermo Gonzalez. So it's kind of confusing for voters who aren't paying attention very much. And so Guillermo, that will benefit Guillermo for sure. And we're seeing that. So a lot of his numbers, that overlap is tremendously helping him, because they're like, wait, are we supposed to vote for this Gonzalez or this Gonzalez? I don't know. Vote for both of them. Vote for both of them.
0: Well, and a lot of it is a Hispanic district. Yeah. And so you see the Hispanic last name. And I mean, okay, why not?
1: Yeah.
0: And so that's also going to help him. And again, Steve Hilton making the ballot and affecting that down ballot, I think, is going to bring out more conservative voters as well and help in that position too.
1: Yeah, absolutely. There's a lot going on, and you know, it's very exciting. And I just have to say, Measure A all the way. We
0: Measure
1: got
0: A,
1: it.
0: Got
1: 63%. Let's go.
0: So that's
1: Let's
0: good.
1: Go.
0: Yeah,
1: I'm very excited with that. It's a tremendous thing for our community to have more local control over our own government, and that's critical. And thank you to the voters. They listened. It's complicated. We've had a lot of local measures lately, JR, that have dealt with taxes. This was not one of them.
0: Yeah.
1: It was clearly local control, and it'll affect us in this way and others. But each time, we will bring it back to you voters to weigh in.
0: Yeah, and I think that's important. Something I brought up yesterday, and it's not county, it's city, and just kind of looking ahead towards November with city council races. Andre Gonzalez moves on, right?
1: Yeah.
0: He's going to run for state assembly.
1: Mm-hmm.
0: Why does he not step aside right now from city council and say, I'm going to go ahead and forego my seat here because I have a race to run, and obviously I need to focus on either one or the other. You guys can put this on the ballot in November now, and we won't have to have a special election come, as he believes, when he wins.
1: Mm-hmm, mm-hmm.
0: Why not step aside now? Because he needs that safety net still of, just in case I don't win, I still could go back to being a councilwoman, as we'll see probably Councilwoman Kaur come back and rerun for reelection come November.
1: Well, yeah, it's going to be interesting to see what happens there. You know, in Andre's case, he probably does not want to do that yet, because just in case.
0: Got to have the safety net.
1: It's a safety net for sure, because if he lost for state assembly, he would still have his seat on the council.

0: for 2 years.
1: Yeah.
0: So that's probably, I mean, we know the answer to that, and that's probably the answer.
1: Yeah.
0: You know.
1: But I just thought, you know, if he's that confident and he cares that much about the city, knowing that he can't focus on both, I'm sorry, you're just not going to be able to. And there's things that are coming up in the city that need to be taken care of. And,
0: yeah.
1: And again, I'll give you that one. Andre Gonzalez voted to raise your sewer rates.
0: That's pretty good. That's pretty good.
1: I know politics, Matthew. I've been around the bush a couple times. Hey, I know you got to get out of here, brother. I want to thank you for taking time out of your busy schedule and coming in. We'll probably do it one more time. I told the people we're taking July off.
0: Because
1: politics. We'll ramp it back up in August and September again and start really hitting hard for November. But July, I think we're all taking a summer vacation.
0: We can, you know, we can do a special in July about American history.
1: There you go. Yeah, 4th of July, 250th.
0: I'll come for that. It'll be fun.
1: I'll have you in.
0: Yeah.
1: I'll have you in. But we'll probably do politics at least one more time before the end of June.
0: Sounds good, brother. Yeah. Excellent.
1: All right.
0: Thanks for having me.
1: Thanks for coming in. Matthew Martin, he is the chair of the Kern County Young Republicans and chief of staff to Supervisor Jeff Flores, as well as on the Keep Bakersfield Beautiful Committee, as well as part of the Planning Commission. My guy's very busy, and he takes time out to help give you guys a lot of good information, so I thank him for that. Stay tuned. On the other side, we'll talk about the World Cup, maybe, where you can watch. Are you going to watch? Who's playing who? When's what? Where? How? All that. It's the JR Show. It's Kern Radio. We'll be back.
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0: Welcome back. It's the JR Show. I want to thank Matthew Martin for stopping by. He is the chair of the Kern County Young Republicans, as well as chief of staff for Jeff Flores, and among wears many, many hats. Does many, many things in the community. So I want to thank him. I know he's very busy. Even though the county building, I believe, is closed because they had a power outage. There's a bunch of people affected downtown from power outage. I think like 800 customers or something like that. Not sure if that is still the case, but the county building is one of those buildings down there. And I believe the courthouse has also been affected, if not by power, I think by water, I believe also. A lot of stuff going on downtown. That as long as there's not a hostage situation, I guess.
1: That's what I was thinking.
0: Then we can deal
1: with. Have you ever find the stabbing suspect around here?
0: I don't even know.
1: The cops were looking out next to the apartments this morning.
0: This morning?
1: Yeah. I don't know if it was a separate incident, but when I drove out of the alleyway this morning, again, full disclosure, live across the street here.
0: Yeah, we were right across the way.
1: I pulled out of our alleyway, looked to the left where there is usually a truck because this guy works on vehicles and stuff out of his house. And I saw a cop standing there and another cop driving up. And I said, am I about to be like, is this an ambush? What's going on here? And he was just looking around and they started talking. So I was like, are they still looking for this dude?
0: Yeah, or I caught wind of it. I was leaving here yesterday afternoon. I don't even remember now my days and times. All day today, I swear this morning, Chris, even when I got here and I was running Terry's show a little bit, I thought it was Wednesday. I was texting people thinking that I was booking for a Wednesday show.
1: Yeah, I just realized I have to start a whole best of right now.
0: And then it hit me. JR, it's Thursday. It's already Thursday. I'm telling you, we need to go back to school. Can I get year-round school? Because I am completely, schedules are different, completely thrown off. And not to mention my daughter, our schedule is a little different this week, so that's thrown me completely off. I swear, all this morning, I was even texting somebody saying, hey, you want to come on for a Wellness Wednesday? They said, you know what they said back to me? No, I'll look for a couple weeks, but have a great Wednesday. I said, you must be as busy as I was because it's Thursday, apparently. But no, that yesterday I was leaving here and the security guard stopped me and said that, and usually I'll just drive by and wave and she'll do the wave too. But this time she was like flagging me down, like, stop. I thought she was going to jump in front of my car. I was like, oh, what's going on? Hey, I just wanted to let you know that there's cops in the area and they're looking for a stabbing suspect. They're not sure if he's at the Motel 6 or around our campus or something. So just a heads up if you want to let your people know. I'm like, what the world? Is that Dana White? Please tell me that's Dana White. If I give up, Chris.
1: No, that's Dana.
0: Okay.
1: You got it right this time. Well, again, the UFC White House card is this weekend, so he's clearly there to pump it up. Even though it was being threatened by litigation, lawsuit.
0: Oh, lawsuit. I thought weather was also starting to play a factor.
1: That might be. I'm not 100% sure on that, but there

0: a lawsuit out because they never got clearance or for yeah, they never got Congress's approval to actually do this on the White House lawn.
1: You have to get Congress's approval?
0: You do, because technically the White House lawn is seen as a national park.
1: So do they have to get permission from Congress when they do the Easter egg roll or hunt?
0: I don't know. That part I have no idea.
1: Turkey pardoning or any
0: and
1: of those?
0: And I'm sure that's probably the loophole that Trump plans to use just in case. But I just read this on Monday, and I was hearing that there was some chance that this was going to get stopped or at least moved to a different location.
1: Who's fighting?
0: I couldn't tell you. I have to look at the card, to be honest with you. That's my show tomorrow. I haven't looked at it yet. We had a wrestler today.
1: It's Saturday?
0: Sunday. It's on the 14th.
1: Why?
0: I don't know.
1: I know why.
0: It should be on 4th of July.
1: I know why. Isn't it Trump's birthday?
0: Shut your mouth.
1: Yeah, look it up.
0: I know you're right. No, you are. I don't need to. You're absolutely right, because my birthday is Saturday, and I remember Trump's birthday is either my birthday or the day after.
1: Yeah, his is on Sunday, and that's
0: why.
1: If I'm
0: not mistaken.
1: Well, because usually they'll do it on a Saturday evening. That's when they do UFC fights.
0: Absolutely.
1: But the fact that they're doing it on a Sunday made me go, why is it on a Sunday? Oh, that's right. It's Trump's birthday. So happy birthday, Mr. President. You get to see a UFC fight right there in the front lawn of
0: UFC
1: the White House. UFC 250. Is it really the
0: 250? 250, yeah.
1: Oh, they just worked that out perfect, didn't they?
0: Tepora and Gaethje, actually.
1: There you
0: that's
1: go.
0: Right. This is going to be a good fight.
1: Yeah, it's
0: going
1: to be
0: that.
1: A good fight. So if you guys are in the mood on Sunday to watch a little UFC action, you can do that later in the show. I'll tell you how you can watch some World Cup action. Is Viva Mexico! Are we still winning?
0: 2-0.
1: Cascabel, let's go! Viva la Mexico! Yarima!
0: Actually, I believe you're about to end the game right now. Or match.
1: That's not racist, right? Because I'm Hispanic, so I can... Got to get to a break. We'll find out. It's the JR Show. Yarima!
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3: This hour from Town Hall, I'm Keith Peters in Washington. President Trump said Thursday he's called off new military strikes on Iran hours after threatening to escalate the war. Mr. Trump had threatened major strikes on Iran and to seize control of its oil and gas industries as escalating attacks between the countries pushed the Middle East closer to full-scale war. The threats to seize Iran's Karg Island oil terminal came after the U.S. and Iran traded strikes for a second straight day. Minnesota U.S. Attorney Daniel Rosen says they are accepting a guilty plea from Vance Bolter, the man charged with the June 2025 killing of Minnesota's House Speaker and her husband and the attempted murder of two others.
4: The murders of Speaker of the House Melissa Hortman and Mark Hortman, shooting of Senator John Hoffman and Yvette Hoffman, and the attempted shooting of Hope Hoffman are among the worst political violence crimes that we have seen. Today, the United States achieved the admissions and the agreement necessary for the perpetrator of those crimes to spend the rest of his life in prison without possibility of release.
3: President Trump says he plans to nominate Jay Clayton, the U.S. Attorney for the Southern District of New York and a former Securities and Exchange Commission chairman, as Director of National Intelligence. Mr. Trump announced the nomination on social media Thursday amid pressure from Congress to name a permanent replacement for Tulsi Gabbard, who resigned last month. Trump faced intense pushback over his decision to name Bill Pulte, head of the Federal Housing Finance Agency, as acting director. Wall Street recovered today on news of the possible Iran settlement, the Dow up by 929 points, the Nasdaq rose 640. More at townhall.com.
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3: About the downtown Bakersfield power outage, I'm Chris Davis. That started just a little before 7:30 this morning, and with court about to be in session, the power was knocked out at two courthouses, but the jurors were still told to report for jury duty. The outage affected about 800 customers, including buildings on Truxton Avenue. According to PG&E's outage maps, they had not given a cause for the outage. What some of the residents of Bakersfield believe the city should be spending your tax money on. For librarian Ariel Dyer, it's not the Flock cameras.
4: Today I'm speaking on behalf of everyone in Bakersfield who never knew of or consented to the massive surveillance infrastructure built and maintained by city leadership. I believe that our right to privacy and transparency supersedes a government's entitlement to surveil their constituents.
3: She was one of a group of people who spoke to the council at a state-mandated public hearing on the budget, which happened during Wednesday's city council meeting. The public comments followed a presentation on the more than $900 million budget. Eric Oriana says the council should be concerned about people who can't afford the sewer rate increases.
5: City Council is not doing anything to mitigate the cost impacts that residents will face. And so we're asking that you implement a rate assistance program.
3: The council voted against approving an assistance program last month. Former Kern County DA Ed Jagel's DUI case will be prosecuted by the Tulare County District Attorney's Office because of the conflict of interest in a prosecution by his former employer. The Kern County DA's office reports 23ABC. A prepared statement from the Kern County office cited the conflict of interest. Jagel's was arrested on a DUI charge June 1st on Stockdale Highway. I'm Chris Davis in the KERN Newsroom with news every half hour and when it breaks on News Talk 96.1 and AM 1230. KERN.
6: Please. For us. 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

0: 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That's 661-241-0638. It's Adaptive Networks. They were just in yesterday on Ralph's show, I believe, and then I was cutting a commercial with them. We were trying to figure out how long that I've actually known not just the Von Allsteins, but is Von Allstein or Stein? She'll text me right now.
1: Stein.
0: I always go German. Stein. They were in with yesterday. Ralph, I was trying to figure out how long I've known Jennifer. It's been a long time, but way probably before she was on the Kern County Farm Bureau and all that stuff. So they're good family, good local family, good local company. Always support local is what I say. So check them out. Adaptive Networks. I want to thank Matthew Martin and the first hour for coming by, talking a lot of politics. I was curious what they think that no party preference voters like myself are kind of looking for in a candidate, because as he mentioned, he thinks that that is going to be a big part of how Steve Hilton, and I'll ask him tomorrow, that is Mr. Steve Hilton, gubernatorial candidate for California, will be our guest tomorrow at 1:30. So if you're around tomorrow afternoon, listen, as Steve Hilton will be our guest. He's been on the show at least once, if not twice before, so this will be his third time. See if we can get Becerra. If Becerra wants to come on, or if he's in town, I'll be more than happy to have him on as well. But Mr. Hilton will be our guest tomorrow, and I'll ask him, because Matthew mentioned that no party preference voters are going to be the key to this win. I'll see if he feels the same way. And how do you target?

target them? How do you impress them? How do you get them to choose you as the candidate? Now, I know as an informed voter and an educated voter and how California has gotten into this mess, I'm ready for change. I don't think I was part of the last 20 years, but I'm ready for change. It's and I explained to Matthew, it's how do you get people to vote that way? That seems to be the problem. Is a lot of people say they want change, and I've explained earlier in the week, Democrats will hold their breath till they're blue in the face and vote for the worst possible Democrat candidate before they vote for a qualified person with an R next to their name, and vice versa. I'm not just picking on Democrats. Republicans are the same way. Let's not pretend that's not the case. It is. That's why I've chosen to be no party preference, because I don't agree with both parties 100% of the time. Do I lean more conservative? For sure. But that doesn't mean I agree with everything that Republicans do. Trust me, I've gotten in trouble a lot of times with the Republican Party here in town recently. Heck, I beat up on the district attorney. I know that's supposed to be a non-political race, but she's conservative as well. And you guys know how I feel about her. So it's how do you target me as a voter? How do you target somebody that sits in the middle and feels left out by both parties 50% of, if not 100% of the time? How do you reach that guy and gal and convince them that you're the right candidate? I mean, yeah, the look around, as he mentioned, Spencer Pratt was that look around candidate that said, just look around how bad California has gotten. Look at the state of our state. Has it gotten any better? The billions and billions and billions of dollars that we have spent, whether it's on homelessness, has that gotten any better? Nope. It might around some of these. Is the World Cup playing anywhere in California by any chance? Are they playing anywhere around here? Because if they are, I'm sure they cleaned up that city a little bit. Just like they'll clean up around LA for the Olympics. They'll pick and choose the places and times when they want to clean up people. But is it better? And the answer is no, it's not. Now, am I saying that Hilton has the solution? Is Hilton going to solve all the problems? No, but it's worth a shot at this point, isn't it? Isn't it worth a shot at this point? Like, you've put up with the Democrat Party running the state for the last 20 years. And it's only gotten more expensive. It's only gotten more dirty. The roads have gotten worse. Why not give the other guy a chance? Again, Steve Hilton will be our guest tomorrow, and I'll ask him some of those questions and how he plans on getting the rest of the way, because it is, and Matthew admitted it, it's an uphill battle. It's going to be tough. It's going to be hard for him to get there. It's not going to be an easy climb. I do like what it does for the rest of the ballot. Like I've been saying, it's going to help here locally. It's going to help Guillermo Gonzalez. I was curious. I didn't think about it, but Matthew Martin, the young Republican chair here himself, admitted that Gonzalez having the Gonzalez last name and there being another Gonzalez Andre in the race confused some voters probably, and said, I know it said Gonzalez, and that's a Gonzalez, and that's a Gonzalez. What Gonzalez was I supposed to vote for again? I can't remember. I just vote for both of them. How that might have helped Guillermo. And again, as much as his last name being Hispanic, and it being a heavy Hispanic district, it helped him.
But that's going to be an interesting race. Guillermo Gonzalez versus Melissa Hurtado.

0: we'll try to do interviews with both of them. And then the Andre Gonzalez race, who just spent millions and millions of dollars. I heard Saul Ione, he was talking this morning how he didn't spend nearly anything close to that. I think Matthew Martin said he's got about 300 maybe in the reserves right now. Didn't even spend anywhere near that. And is beating Andre by about 38 votes. And so I think Andre's a little scared. I think Andre's a little worried. He's like, man, this guy just came up out of nowhere. He didn't even spend any money, and here I am pouring boatloads of money in. And here's another thing, and somebody please tell me, Kathy Abernathy, if you're listening, answer this question for me, please. How long do candidates have to take down their campaign signs? What's the length of time after an election that a candidate has to remove all of their signs from anywhere? Because I still see Andres everywhere. My dude spent a lot of money on signs, and he put them everywhere, as well as mailers and all the other stuff that was coming through. How long do those? Can he just leave them up? Because he's running. He's still running, technically, I guess, right? The sign is still good. Reuse them. Does he not have to take them down because he won and he can stay in, and that means his sign can stay? Or does he got to take them back down? I heard it was 5 days. Again, I don't know the law. I'm not an expert. I know a lot of them. That's why I bring them in. I should have asked Matthew. I'm sure he knows. But Kathy, if you're listening, and my phone's on silent, hold on. If you're listening, please chime in and let me know. Because again, I thought it was 5 days, and it's been what? What's today? Heck, it's 9 days out. And we still are counting votes. Let's go ahead and take a break, because that just reminded me I wanted to tell you guys some of the things that took less time, a little bit of less time than it did for us to count votes here in California. Because you'd be shocked and amazed. The things that take forever in California are cost way more than they should. Why? Because of, well, Sacramento and the policies and regulations that come out of that. And who is running Sacramento? Well, it's been one party for about 2 decades now. They have nobody else to blame it on. As much as they want to say, it's Donald Trump's fault. There was a 4-year gap in between there where Donald Trump wasn't the president. What was going on then? It's insanity. But I'll tell you, what took a shorter amount of time than it did to count votes in California? We'll find out where, when, and how you can watch some World Cup soccer. Yes, it's soccer. If it's being played on a, well,
1: Mexico, actually, I got tightened up, and they're absolutely right. That Mexico game's in Mexico City.
0: It's in Mexico, so we got to call that one football.
1: Yeah, that one has to be football. But if it's played on American soil. Yeah.
0: Well, we'll find out where football is being played and where you can watch some soccer matches as well. My daughter asked me last night, what's the team? What's the name of our team? And I was like, the United States. And she's like, no, but what's the name? She was looking for like a
1: mascot.
0: Like a mascot, yeah. So there's no mascots, babe. It's the World Cup. It's countries. She's like, yeah.
1: The Trump cards.
0: Yeah, but exactly. So if you guys want to come up with names for our soccer team so I can tell my daughter, who's probably listening, by the way. Yeah, we do have a mascot. We're the United States Bald Eagles or something. You can chime in as well. The phone lines are working. You can call in or text 661. 661-

0: 842-537-6661. 842-KERN. I'll jump in the chat on YouTube during the break as well. You can find us there. It's the JR Show. It's Current Radio. We'll be back.
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0: Today is Thursday, which means the Stockyard is open. That's right, 2525 F Street, the little speakeasy right next to Casey's Steakhouse from the folks that bring you Casey's Steakhouse. Let's say you're waiting for a table at Casey's Steakhouse. Guess what? Go right next door to the Stockyard. You can wait for your table while you have a drink in one of the finest speakeasies, not in Bakersfield, not in Kern County, but all of California. That's right. Come on in. There's ropes. There's a carpet. You wouldn't even know it's there. Ring the doorbell. They're going to ask you the password. Tell them why not JR, then walk through the time portal that is the speakeasy at 2525 F Street, the Stockyard. Have a drink with Haley. Have a drink with me. I'll be in there this weekend. Plus, they got live music going. They also got a banquet room right next door if you want to host a party, a birthday, a bridal shower, those holiday parties coming up. They will have you covered. It's the Stockyard, 2525 F Street, open Thursday, Friday.

0: open Thursday, Friday, and Saturday, 6 p.m. to close. Don't forget the password, Why Not JR. It's the Stockyard Speakeasy.
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I won't comment on that. 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You guys know things have been changing around here. 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Change. But I just get on social media every once in a while and see things, and I go, oh, that's interesting. I don't know if you guys saw it too, but just if not, go out there and look. Welcome back. 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We've been talking about politics a little bit, and I told you we'll take a break in July, and I promise we will. I wanted to tell you guys, I saw this thing, and it was talking about some of the things that took a shorter amount of time than it did for California to count votes. Because I think we're still counting, technically, by the way, if not receiving votes in, by the way. And so, and we don't have to certify the election until, I believe, July 10th or something like that, which is insane to me. But I saw this thing, and it was like things that took shorter amount of time. Florida counting their votes 144 times, meaning they would count 100. If somebody wanted to recount, they could ask for 144 recounts, and they would still take less amount of time than it took for California to count their votes. Remember recently, Chris, we went to the moon? We just went around the moon? Remember that? You guys remember? We sent that orbit, that team, and went around the moon, went around the dark side of the moon, and came back? Yeah. They went to the moon and back in a shorter amount of time than it took to count votes in California. Remember when President Trump went into Venezuela? Well, not President Trump, but, you know, when we went into Venezuela and took it over? Yeah, we did that faster. We took over a country. Although Iran's not going as easily as we thought it would. Although, we're days away, Chris. Days away from a negotiation. Days away from an agreement. Peace deal. It's coming. Straight, it's going to be open. Is it open? It's going to be open. It's fine. China. Check this out. China, who I saw on a video one time, went in to one of their big train depot stations, and they needed to do a lot of maintenance and refurbishment and just redo the entire station.

0: station, and they did that in a 24-hour period. Took them 24 hours. Boom. They were done. Well, in the same amount of time that it took California to count their votes, China built three hospitals. I mean, it's not funny, but it's funny. And not only that, but here's some countries that took less time to count their votes. Ready? India, Pakistan, Nigeria, Brazil, Bangladesh, Mexico, Japan, the Philippines, Turkey, Germany, UK, France, South America, Italy, Colombia, South Korea, all combined. Not like individually, but you combine all you combine all of them, and they still got done faster than we did here in California. What the heck is on fire back there, Chris? What is that? My gosh, there's a TV in the studio behind Chris, and I always try to guess who's on the TV. That's part of the game I play, I guess, now, is guess who's on the TV, because my eyesight is terrible. Plus, there's a bad glare on the window, so it's not just my eyes. Stop with the jokes. But from time to time, I got Dana White right today, okay? I know I called Zelensky Justin Timberlake, but
1: yes, you did.
0: Stop.
1: Yes, you did.
0: But that's a massive fire.
1: You try to double down on it. That's the thing.
0: I still think it's true. If you go and look up,
1: triple
0: you guys.
1: Down on it now.
0: I'll do it again. I'm triple down. If you guys go look again, Justin Timberlake, and put it side by side just a little bit, and then do a glance. Don't stare at it. Just like glance over, maybe from a window 20 feet away with the glare, and then tell me they don't look alike.
1: If someone glanced at me, they could think I'm Brad Pitt. I don't know.
0: But what is that on fire, dude? That thing is out of control.
1: I'm waiting for them to put something up, but they haven't said anything.
0: That looks like the east side.
1: Structure fire burning in Tracy?
0: Here in California? There's a Tracy, California. That is huge, though. That's not a structure fire. And that's insane. I'll try to figure out exactly what is going on there, but that is a huge fire. And it doesn't look like a wildfire. As Chris mentioned, it's a structure fire. But it doesn't appear that it's going to get out of control and become another crazy wildfire here in California. But there is a facility that is completely engulfed, and there is just black smoke billowing out of whatever is on fire in a large, large area. And it's just not a small little building or structure fire. I mean, we're talking about a good chunk of land. It looks, again, my eyes are bad, Chris, so I don't know.
1: It's like warehouses?
0: Yeah, I was going to say, it either looks like warehouses or it looked like there was a bunch of semis around there. That's just like things in rows. Who knows? But dang, is it Tracy, California? Is that,
1: yeah,
0: is that
1: it
0: right?
1: Seems to be Tracy, California.
0: Yeah, so somewhere in Tracy, I'll get some an update here at the bottom of the hour. Wow, look at that shot from that. Ooh, when he pulled back, that thing is huge. Huge. I'll get you more information on that. But I just thought that was funny. Some things that took a shorter amount of time than it did to count votes in California. You know the one thing that took longer? To lay one track of high-speed rail. That's the only thing that took longer than it took. 0 miles of high-speed rail being laid. That's the only thing that took a shorter amount of time. So, good job, California. We'll wait to certify that election all the way up until July 10th. So if you still have a ballot sitting around, I'm not going to say don't mail

0: I'm Keith Peters in Washington. President Trump says he plans to nominate Jay Clayton, the U.S. Attorney for the Southern District of New York and a former Securities and Exchange Commission chairman, as Director of National Intelligence. Mr. Trump announced the nomination on social media Thursday amid pressure from Congress to name a permanent replacement for Tulsi Gabbard, who resigned last month. President Trump has called off new military strikes on Iran hours after threatening to escalate the war. Trump said at the Oval Office on Thursday a deal to end the war is close without giving details. On Wall Street today, the Dow Jones Industrial Average up by 929 points. The NASDAQ rose 640, with the S&P 500 advancing by 127. This is SRN News.
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3: I'm Chris Davis. Gunshots woke people up on Country Place Lane about 4 Wednesday morning. And when police got there, they say 22-year-old Enrique Barraza was inside with a rifle and refused to come out. After several hours being nice about it, the SWAT team finally pumped in a chemical irritant and the man gave it up. No ID yet on the person whose body was found inside a car Wednesday morning on First Street in Bakersfield. Police are calling it a suspicious death, but they are not discussing much about it. Bakshinder Paul Singh Mann, age 31, is the last person to be sentenced in the case where a baby was born, was drowned by the grandmother, and buried in a backyard on Shining Crag Drive in 2018. He got 6 years time served for sex with the underage girl involved. I'm Chris Davis in the KERN Newsroom with news every half hour and when it breaks on News Talk 96.1 and AM 1230. 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

0: Hypocrisy is thick, my friend. Everybody in radio's got an ego, dude. We all do. Come on. You, to be able to do this, you have to have some sort of a small little tiny...
1: I want to know who set it off.
2: Yeah, and I'm just... that's where my nosiness is.
0: I don't even know if I should be talking
2: about fool? You're going to drop everybody else? Name drop them, too.
0: If you're going to call people out, call them out. Here we are alluding to things and not calling people out. Go to Facebook.
2: For us, it's a good reason.
0: Go to Facebook. It's just radio, man. There's radio is crazy right now. It's interesting and crazy at the same time.
2: Honestly, I wouldn't be surprised if that person's listening right now.
0: I know he listens. He claims to not listen. I know. I hear you, deplorable. I know you're listening. You claim to, I don't listen to those guys. God bless America, I don't listen to them. But... But then he'll be like, oh, that promo's so old. How do you know if you don't listen? Well, Chris, that was good, huh? Tell me that wasn't a good one. That was a good one. That was pretty good. That was pretty spot on. Was it not?
2: That was a good one. No, I'll give it to you. That was a good one.
0: Hey, he ain't doing a show anymore. I can talk about it. What's he going to do? A Facebook show about me? Good luck. But if you want to know, just go to Facebook. You'll see all the goodness there. Welcome back. It's the JR Show. It's Kern Radio. We're still doing a show. man, I'm going to get in trouble. Oh, God, I'm going to get in trouble. We're doing it live, though, from the Kern Radio studios. And those are powered by Adaptive Networks. For all your IT needs and for you to not go off, call Adaptive. 661-241-0638. That's 661-241-0638. It's Adaptive Networks. There was a meeting up in Hart Flat the other day near Keene that I was just reading about on 17 on KGET. And apparently there is some very upset community members, and for a darn good reason. They're about to get a new neighbor. His name is William Wilson. He is a twice convicted child molester. Convicted back in 1981 and then again in 1991. He was classified as a sexually violent predator in

0: 2001. That's 20 years of being a known predator. 25 years ago, being classified as a sexually violent predator. He has spent long, long stretches in state hospitals. And now they say he is ready to be released. It's only California would do something like that. Only the parole board in the state of California would release people like this. And I'm sorry. I'm all about people getting, you know, rehabilitated. Hopefully they find God sometime. But you can do all of that from behind bars where you need and have deserve a sentence, especially when it's against children. It just makes my blood boil when I think about people that take advantage of children like this. And there's no amount of time, especially when it comes to child molesters. I mean, you see this guy himself, we know the recidivism rate in it. You cannot cure it. There is something wrong with these people. And it shows in 1981, he was convicted. In 1991, he was reconvicted. In 2001, he was classified as a violent predator. But now 30 years of being classified this way, and now you're going to tell me, he's good. He's good. He can return to the world. I think that's insane. This community up in Hart Flat has every right to be upset. The state wants to put the predator in the community. His hearing scheduled is for July 16th. And the Hart Flat community is already planning their offensive against this perceived new threat. The residents there are looking to write a letter to the courts about why they believe Mr. Wilson shouldn't be their neighbor. That's almost two, right? Isn't it, Mr. Wilson? Is that Dennis the Menace? Hey, Mr. Wilson. You're too young for that, right?
1: I had the movie, though.
0: Did you?
1: Yeah, I was born just in time for the movie, not for the show.
0: Not the black and white TV show. You didn't get that part, yeah.
1: Leave It to Beaver.
0: The only reason I got to watch those shows because they were, I mean, obviously if it's black and white by the time I was born, yes, even though my daughter thinks I'm ancient, there was color TV when I was a kid. I had the rabbit ears and I had to, you know, the dial to turn the channels.
1: No, I never had the dial. Well, I take that back. Grandparents' house had the dial for a while.
0: Yeah, it had 13 channels, dude, and you just click through each one.
1: Yeah. For the most part, we had remotes.
0: Dude, kids these days don't understand how freaking spoiled they are. Dude, I had 13 channels that I was lucky if I got all of them in, and I had to move the antenna to be able to get one from the other. Now they're like, oh, I'm just going to watch YouTube, and I'll watch this video whenever I want, and I can pause it, and I can come back to it later, and if I want to, I can watch it 1,000 times. They do. Sorry. Get off my lawn, kids. But no, this community has every right to be upset. And they're going to write letters to the courts on why he shouldn't live there, such as the proximity to children, isolation, being up in a small community, and questions about the law enforcement presence up there. Again, they have every right to be upset. I think they need to do this. I don't even think this guy should be let out of jail, much less placed in anywhere. But the other part that stuck out to me to this, and maybe I'm just, I don't know, but tell me how you guys feel. Because it wasn't just community members that showed up to the meeting. You want to know who else was there?

District Attorney Cynthia Zimmer and Kern County Supervisor Chris Parlier. And I find that a bit interesting that two people, one with very close relation, meaning our district attorney, Cynthia Zimmer, and her relationship being the aunt or aunt of former Kern County Supervisor Zach Scrivener, who, according to court documents, and I say that because I don't want to be sued, according to court documents, allegedly, was in bed with his daughter. And I would think that they had to admit all of that if they're willing to say, yeah, just put us through mental health diversion. And I promise I won't do it again. And that's what has me, I think, upset about her showing up at a meeting like this. Like, I'm glad that they have the backing of the district attorney, but if it wasn't to her ties to her nephew, who for all intents and purposes should be locked up himself for crimes that he committed, not only against kids, but his own. You want to talk about child molesters? Now, I'm not saying Zach molested his child, because I can't prove that. That wasn't proven in court. We never got to go there. But according to documents and testimony for, heck, the sheriff's and the state attorney general's office, he should be in jail. So don't show up to a meeting pretending like you're going to protect a community from some child molester. When you've said nothing about your nephew, not a thing. Oh, I've got to recuse myself again. And Chris Parlier, oh, I know I only took over his seat, JR. I that's all. I didn't know the man. But just the hypocrisy. That's what upsets me. You're going to pretend to care about one but not the other, and then hide behind the guild of, oh, well, I can't talk about it. I can't talk about it. I can't comment. Please. So, good on the folks from Heart Flat for standing up for their community. I think you should. I don't think this person should be released back into society after proving for 30 years that he is not only a child molester, twice convicted, but also classified as a sexual violent predator. Why the state of California and the parole board thinks it's okay to release these people? Why this mental hospital, I guess, that he's been in and out of, a state hospital, is deciding letting a doctor decide that now he is safe to return to society? You've proven you're not. You are proven you are not. And you know what? It's Sacramento. It's the elected officials up there that appoint people to this parole board. It's elected officials up there that allow those people to not only get appointed, but continue after they've let out prisoner after prisoner after prisoner that does not deserve to be released. They still allow these people to sit there on the parole boards and make these terrible decisions. And it's just another flaw, a terrible thing coming out of Sacramento, which is another reason why we need change. It's just insane. Again, I'm all about people being rehabilitated. I'm all about people finding Jesus and thinking that, oh, I've turned a new leaf and I'm better now. Well, that's good. And you can continue to be better behind bars where you deserve to be for the crimes that you've committed against children. Again, against children. Not that I should compare whether or not you molested an old lady or a 30-year-old or a child, because they're all on the severity scale.

0: terrible, and I believe there is a special place in hell for you. But children, it's not okay. We'll take our last break of the day. On the other side, we'll find out what we learned on the show today. A few things, you know, what took a shorter amount of time than it did to count votes in California. Who really goes to jail? Who'll be handling Ed Jagel's DUI case? And what was the other thing that we? Politics. We found out who's going where in November. Who's racing what? And what are some of the things that they might be talking about in November. We'll discuss all of what we learned when we come back. And then stay tuned for tomorrow, because Steve Hilton, one of those candidates moving on in California to be the next governor of our state, will be joining us tomorrow. He'll be on the show. He'll be our guest at 1:30 right here on the JR Show. So stay tuned for that. We'll get to a break. On the other side, we'll find out what we learned. It is The JR Show, it's Kern Radio, and we'll be right back.
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2: It's that man again. 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Well, we'll talk about the rise in inflation with our money man, Daniel Petrie. And finally, Ambassador Jameson Greer. We'll talk about trade and the economy. 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

0: hats.
1: Oh, that's funny. If you're watching on YouTube, you caught some. Me and Ralph are matching today. We're like Danny DeVito and Arnold Schwarzenegger. We're wearing you know, radio guys are suckers for free shirts, right? I mean, come on. We are. You hand us a t-shirt and we're going to wear it. We don't care what it is, what it says, does not matter. It's a free t-shirt. And most of us radio guys, we just crawl out of bed and just put on whatever t-shirts first in the line in the closet and we roll. That's how we get down. Well, I've been living out of a hotel in my trunk for the last 3.5 weeks. I'm finally hoping, thinking, maybe. I don't even know how I feel about it, to be honest with you. Supposed to be moving back in. We'll see how that goes. Especially after all what I've shared with you guys went on while I was out and construction workers sleeping in my bed. Somebody sleeping in my bed. But I put the shirt on and then I was standing down there. I walked down the hall to talk to our boy Jay Reed, the one that's doing the 50 for 50, the 50 things and before he turns 50. It's brilliant. I'm going to do that too. I'm only 46, so I got time though. but I saw Ralph walk into the studio from way down there and all I said was, ah, my twin. So me and Ralph had the same. We'll take a shirt and we'll post it and do all that fun stuff. But shout out to the boys over at Highway 99 for the free t-shirt and everything else that you've ever given us for free. I could use some right now. Chris especially.
0: You could use some.
1: Chris is like, dude, can you just stop by and make a special delivery for my boy Chris? Because, yeah, a lot of things going on here, just locally in radio. It's an amazing time to be a part of this. I've been doing this for a very long time. Not as long as a lot of people here, but I've been here. I originally started at and I've only worked for American General Media as far as in radio. I haven't jumped around and worked for any other groups in town or anywhere else. I've been very blessed to stay here at American General Media for my whole tenure in radio. It's been fun. I started back in 2008. And then I left in about 2010, went to work for Pacific West Sound for about a year and a half, if not 2 years. And my buddy Steven called me up and said, hey, I need some help. You come back to work for us over here? I said, sure, I'll come back and help you out. And then a month later, I saw what his real plan was. It was, I'm going to hire JR, give him my job, and then I'm going to leave because I need to get the heck out of here. I was like, hey, where are you going? You said I was going to help you. So, I've been stuck here ever since.
0: Got faked out. Like, faked out, dude. What's the daughter's name in Beetlejuice 2?
1: Beetlejuice 2?
0: Hey, have you not seen Beetlejuice 2?
1: I did, but I don't remember.
0: He falls for the kid who ends up being a ghost, and then he tricks her, saying, there's one way to get me back on the other side, and it's changing out your life.
1: Yeah, that's pretty much what Steven did to me. And I've been here ever since.

0: since. So, but no, it's always, there's never a dull moment. There's always something going on, as there is behind the scenes and at other places as well. So just hold on, and you'll find a home right here at Kern Radio, because that's what we do here. We inform and entertain, Chris. It's very important, not just to inform, but to also be entertaining. And speaking of it being informed, let's find out what we did learn on today's program. Well, we learned that the district attorney, Cynthia Zimmer, will not be, or her office will not be, prosecuting the case against her mentor, Ed Jagels, former Kern County district attorney, found allegedly, I guess I have to say, so his attorney doesn't sue me, driving down Stockdale Highway intoxicated. At one point, there was a call made to the police department about somebody passed out at the stoplight at Stockdale and Callaway. Well, he managed to wake up just in time for the green, I hope, and moseyed on down the road, swerving in and out of lanes, hitting the center divider several times. Cops pulled him over, sat him on the ground. He decided he wanted to lay down on the grass. I would imagine why. He was at 0.15, which is twice almost the legal limit. And when asked if he wanted to take a couple of tests, he said, well, I guess I gotta. I'm a deuce. And now we find out that Tulare County will be handling that case. I also found out that, speaking of the district attorney, she showed up at a meeting in Keene about a child molester potentially being released into the community. And all I ask is, where does your nephew live? Just so we can let the community know. Even though he doesn't have to register, he's never going to see a day in jail. None of those things, because he got mental health diversion. I'm not saying you had anything to do with that, but let's not pretend to, you know, protect some and, well, I guess protect others as well. So we learned that. We learned what took shorter amount of time to do than it did to count votes in the state of California. It almost, Chris, it almost took the same amount of time to reconstruct my kitchen, my bathroom, and sleep in my beds than it did to count votes in California, I've learned. It's just crazy. We got to get out of here for the day. Stay tuned. The Ralph Bailey Show is next. It's Thursday. Mike Turnipseed, Daniel Petrie, Messmaker and Petrie Wealth Advisors, get you some financial questions. This has been the JR Show. Lily, Dad loves ya.
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3: This hour from Town Hall, I'm Keith Peters in Washington. President Trump says a settlement has been reached with Iran. Willie Nelson reports from the White House.
4: President Trump is providing an update on negotiations with Iran following recent military tensions in the region.
5: We just made a great settlement of the war with Iran, and we're going to be subject to finalization of documents, which should get done over the next few days. We'll probably have a signing maybe in Europe, and great thing.
4: Willie Nelson, the White House.
3: The opening of the Canadian-U.S. bridge across the Detroit River has been delayed due to what officials say are outstanding issues. Correspondent Marcela Sanchez has more.
6: The Gordie Howe International Bridge was expected to open to traffic later this month. In a statement released before Friday's ribbon-cutting ceremony, the Windsor-Detroit Bridge Authority said both Canada and the United States have agreed to delay the opening of the bridge, taking the necessary time to resolve any outstanding issues. The bridge, named after the late Canadian hockey great, is jointly owned by Canada and Michigan. The opening had remained in question for months after President Trump demanded that Canada turn over at least half the ownership of the bridge to the U.S. federal government. The bridge connects Windsor, Ontario, and Detroit and would be a vital economy artery between Canada and the U.S. Marcela Sanchez, Washington.
3: President Trump plans to nominate Jay Clayton, the U.S. Attorney for the Southern District of New York and a former Securities and Exchange Commission chairman, as Director of National Intelligence. Mr. Trump announced the nomination on social media Thursday amid pressure from Congress. On Wall Street, the Dow up by 929 points, the NASDAQ rose 640, the S&P 500 advanced 127. More at townhall.com.

0: Did you really think Pure Talk was just going to sit back and watch America turn 250 years old without doing something awesome to celebrate? 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And happy birthday to us.
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3: About the downtown Bakersfield power outage, I'm Chris Davis. That started just a little before 7:30 this morning, and with court about to be in session, the power was knocked out at two courthouses, but the jurors were still told to report for jury duty. The outage affected about 800 customers, including buildings on Truxton Avenue. According to PG&E's outage maps, they had not given a cause for the outage. What some of the residents of Bakersfield believe the city should be spending your tax money on. For librarian Ariel Dyer, it's not the flock cameras.
4: Today I'm speaking on behalf of everyone in Bakersfield who never knew of or consented to the massive surveillance infrastructure built and maintained by city leadership. I believe that our right to privacy and transparency supersedes a government's entitlement to surveil their constituents.
3: She was one of a group of people who spoke to the council at a state-mandated public hearing on the budget, which happened during Wednesday's city council meeting. The public comments followed a presentation on the more than $900 million budget. Eric Oriano says the council should be concerned about people who can't afford the sewer rate increases.
5: City Council is not doing anything to mitigate the cost impacts that residents will face, and so we're asking that you implement a rate assistance program.
3: The council voted against approving an assistance program last month. Former Kern County DA Ed Jagel's DUI case will be prosecuted by the Tulare County District Attorney's Office because of the conflict of interest in a prosecution by his former employer. The Kern County DA's office reports 23ABC. A prepared statement from the Kern County office cited the conflict of interest. Jagel's was arrested on a DUI charge June 1st on Stockdale Highway. I'm Chris Davis in the KERN Newsroom with news every half hour and when it breaks on News Talk 96.1 and AM 1230. KERN.
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9: 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We got a busy, busy broadcast, and finally, after lying to you and being discombobulated, Ambassador James Greer will join us at 4:15. Daniel Petrie, it's a Thursday, will follow at 4:30. And we've got a lot going on today, a lot going on, particularly coming out of Washington. We will get to the president's assertion that there could be a deal as early as this weekend. What a deal means, I suppose only the Iranians and the president knows. I'm going to finally get into the settlement with the Iskanders. Who are the Iskanders, you ask? They're the family that Rebecca Grossman, the wife of Peter Grossman, the physician that took over his father.

0: father's burn center, internationally renowned burn center, and just happened to be a classmate of mine from 6th grade to 10th grade. And you know, I wasn't going to say this because why? But now it's relevant because I'm going to play some audio of Dr. Grossman getting into it with Brian Panisch, who is the attorney representing the Skander family. Let me start. Rebecca Grossman was cheating on her husband, Peter Grossman, with Scott Erickson, former Dodger pitcher, who's now kind of just an ex-ball player living on his pension, and finagling with other people's wives, apparently. And they're coming from having cocktails in Westlake Village. They're racing one another in their $100,000 cars, and the Iskander family is crossing in a crosswalk with four of their children. Make a long story short, Rebecca Grossman, Erickson damn near hit them. Rebecca Grossman did hit them and killed them. Erickson, like the punk that he is, fled the scene. And then it's a long, long story of the trial and him changing plates from the car that he was driving with another car so that they couldn't investigate the car that was actually involved in the accident. And Rebecca Grossman was found guilty of second-degree murder. She's doing 15 years to life. But this is the civil suit in which originally a jury awarded the family $176 million. Well, now this is the punitive stage that they just concluded. And you'll hear Peter Grossman going at it with Brian Panisch, the attorney for the Iskander family. And what I was going to say that I've neglected to say or purposely not said is he was a weaselly little kid. He really was. He was one of those kids that was just kind of weaselly, mealy-mouthed kid. And the only reason I bring that up is because you'll see why when I play the audio. Because he's lying through his teeth. Panisch caught the family. And how these people, how many times have you seen this where people get busted on prison civilian phone calls? Like, you don't know that the prison monitors these phone calls? So there are phone calls between he and his wife, who again is doing 15 years to life, talking about hiding their money because they knew that the civil trial was coming up. And you'll hear a tete-a-tete between these guys and you'll say, yeah, I could see how that kid was a little mealy mouth when he was in 10th grade. But then I'll give you the results of the, because remember, this part is the punitive stage. This isn't the compensation stage. This is the punitive stage where they're punishing them. And punish them they did. We'll get into that at some point. And the Trump administration, the president has nominated U.S. Attorney Jay Clayton as Director of National Intelligence. That's a huge story. I don't know if you've been following this, but Bill Pulte was basically a housing authority who had literally no intelligence experience. And I don't mean that trying to be funny. I mean, central intel, intel. And it was causing a huge problem with the Republicans, and the Foreign Intelligence Surveillance Act is due to expire tomorrow. And the Senate was saying, we're not passing this if you're going to put this guy in charge, because there's no way we're letting it. In fact, the law disallows folks without intelligence background to be in that position. I don't even know how he thought this was going to get through anyway. Well, he relented, and he's appointed Jay Clayton. We'll unpack that. And Carmelo Anthony is appealing it. No, not that Carmelo Anthony. See, never tell me not to do something. If you're a listener and you tell me not to do something or stop saying something, I'm just going to say it more. So not that Carmelo Anthony, but the Carmelo Anthony was found guilty and given a 35-year sentence. He's appealed that. And, of course, there are a lot of black folks that are still screaming race, and that's why this and that and that and this. And Phil Mickelson, you're the sports guy. Did you see the Phil Mickelson story?
1: I have not.
0: Phil is, I don't know what's happened to Phil Mickelson. He has spiraled out of control. He's been banned from a golf course down near San Diego where he lives, down near La Jolla, for inappropriate touching of one of their employees.
1: Oh, Lord.
0: I mean, this guy is in, I don't know what happened to this guy. This guy could have been one of the faces of golf. But look at what this generation, Tiger, Mess, Phil,

0: mess. Sergio Garcia, who tore up a tee box at the Masters, mess. It's like these guys don't know how to act. What happened to Jack Nicklaus, Lee Trevino, guys with class, guys that are still alive with enormous amount of class, never in any kind of trouble. And these guys, these idiots, it's one thing after another. Never seen it before. And what a horrible night I had last night.
1: Por qué, why?
0: Really? Let me break it down to you.
2: You mushed up.
0: I have become a Spurs fan since I witnessed, I was rooting for the Knicks. When the season started, when the series started, I was rooting for the Knicks. I used to live in New York. My father was a Knicks fan. I've been to Madison Square Garden. Well, kind of, sort of. I went to go, my dad took us to the circus. I kind of implied like I've been to a Knicks game. No, I've never been to a Knicks game. But I did go see my namesake, Ringling Brothers and Barnum and Bailey Circus at Madison Square. Anyway, so I was rooting for the Knicks. And then I witnessed behavior that is just absolutely unacceptable. 21 arrests, mobbing people that had Spurs stuff on, tearing their jerseys off, bloodying them, beating the crap out of them. No, I want the Knicks fans to be miserable. And now they couldn't possibly be happier. And what's the name of the child coach of the Spurs? What's his name?
2: Mitch Johnson.
0: Fired! I wouldn't let him get off the plane in Texas. I'd have him stop in Wichita and tell him to get out. That game was handed to the Knicks. I think my neighbors heard me, because at one point I literally, lying in my bed by myself, screamed, "Would you please stop shooting threes?" I have never seen anything like it. I've never seen anything like it. And you have a 7'4" man on your team. Oh, wait a minute, he starts. He's the center of your offense, and he's taking no shots down the stretch. It was the most amazing thing. I've never seen anything like it. We've never seen anything like it, because it's the greatest comeback in the history of basketball. It was mind-boggling. Absolute. And then the final shot, they don't get a shot off. I would not let that coach. What's the child's name?
2: Johnson.
0: Wouldn't let him on the plane. What am I talking about? Drop him off Wichita. I wouldn't let him on the plane. Good God. But it still can be done. You go back to the Alamo, you win there, 3-2. Because really, this should be 3-1. Spurs, don't forget, they were leading with 2 minutes to go in game one. Wemby misses the shot to lose game two. What was game three?
2: Game three was their win in Madison Square.
0: What happened at the end of that?
2: Last night was 4.
0: Oh, that was the game they won. That was the game they won.
2: Yes.
0: So that's 2-1, and then last night. So 3 games they gave away. The 2 in Madison Square Garden, or the 2 down in Alamo, and last night, just gave them away. Just absolutely gave them away. It's just, can you imagine the Lakers coming down the stretch and not giving the ball to Kareem? Particularly if he was in his prime. This kid's 22, 23 years old, and they don't just, I swear to God, I would say, all right, let's get in here, guys. All right, here's what we're going to do. We're going to dribble, and just throw it up at the rim as high as you can. Just throw it up about 8 feet. Let's see who gets it. Let's just do that. The Lakers used to have a play like that for Kareem. They used a back pick. They'd put Kareem at the, it was Pat Riley's play. They put Kareem at the top of the free throw line, which was crazy. Why is Kareem at the top of the free throw line? And they would have him circle around, and then they would have Cooper come down the baseline and set a screen on Parrish, and Magic would just toss it up. The guy is 7'4". There's nobody on the court that can match up with him. God, and then, okay, so then I've got the Dodgers on DVR. I'm watching that, having a wonderful time, 6-1. And the Dodgers blow a 5-run lead with Shohei on the bump. He left, he gave up a couple of runs, it was 6-3. And then Vesia and the firemen came in and poured gasoline all over the damn game, and my night was ruined. Absolutely ruined. How do I let... Like, I had no skin in the game when this series started. Absolutely no skin in the game. And then the whole beatings made me so angry. I was like, God. And those same people, this is what just, and I don't know why I take it personally. You know, I'm a very, very strange man. But those very people that beat up those Spurs fans are the happiest human beings on the planet right now. They are so happy they don't know what to do. And that makes me miserable.

0: because I'm a very strange man. All right, let's go ahead and get started. When we come back, we will talk about the president canceling attacks on Iran. Once again, did you get the compilation?
1: I did.
0: How does it sound?
1: I mean, it sounded okay off my phone. I haven't necessarily got to hear it through the radio waves yet, okay. So we'll see. Should be okay, though. I think you'll get it.
0: We are cautiously optimistic. Because as you will hear after the break, we've heard this song before. And remember, day one, I said he's got to play it straight. And he just hasn't. And now, he's insisting we have a deal by the weekend. No criticisms. I'm just going to say I'm cautiously optimistic. And what does the deal look like? Does anybody really believe the deal includes any discussion of nuclear? I believe the deal will include discussions on their nuclear deal. They're playing us. But I hope I'm wrong. I swear to God, I hope I'm wrong. My mother would hit me for saying that. Never swear to God, Ralph. Quick timeout. We're just getting started on a Thursday. It's the Ralph Bailey Show on News Talk 96.1 at AM 1230. And we are streaming live at KernRadio.com.
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0: One other quick sports note. This doesn't have to necessarily be a sports note, and it's good news. Just hear this. Henry Ruggs? Denied!
1: Thank God.
0: I forgot. The reason I assumed he was getting out, why do you think I assumed he was getting out?
1: Because he was getting tryouts from NFL teams.
0: That was part of it. You're right. That's not a bad answer. But the real reason is I thought that he was in California for some reason.
1: Oh, true.
0: I'm thinking Raiders, and they're not even in, the Raiders aren't even in California any longer. But for whatever reason, I thought he was being adjudicated here in California and going before our parole board, which wanted Sirhan Sirhan. For those that haven't been reading the newspaper, was the killer of Robert Kennedy. They wanted to kick him loose. So I figured Ruggs was clearly going to get out. But no, he's in Nevada. He's in the Silver State, Jack. And they were like, negative, try again. And he gets to try again next August. In the meantime, as we talked about, the president has canceled his attacks. Let me read what he wrote on Truth Social. Based on the fact that discussions with the Islamic Republic of Iran have been brought to the highest level of Iranian leadership and approved. Okay. I have, as President of the United States of America, canceled the scheduled strikes and bombings against Iran this evening. Approved. Okay. Okay. Problem is, we've heard this once, 7, 15, 27, 38 times. 38 times the president has said we're close to a deal. Here's just a small compilation.
2: We have points, major points of agreement. I would say almost all points of agreement.
3: And they want to make a deal so badly. You have no idea how badly they want to make a deal.
4: Could you foresee a deal in Iran this upcoming week?
2: I do see a deal in Iran. Most of the points are already negotiated and agreed to. We're very close to making a deal.
3: We were very close to a deal.
2: I don't think there are any sticking points. We're very close to having a very, very good, strong, powerful deal.
0: And remember the last one, we were laughing. Chris and I were laughing because you can hear the echo in my bedroom. I had to... For whatever reason, we couldn't find the audio, so I had to record it off of my television. And thankfully, Abby Phillip ran it again. That's not from yesterday. I mean, that's from yesterday. That's not from 2 days ago. She ran it again last night.
1: I might have been able to find it then.
0: You know, I thought about that, but I was like, no, because I don't think they put stuff like that on.
1: Especially compilations that they make themselves. Yeah. They usually keep to themselves.
0: Yeah, and they normally just have the content of the show on. Yeah. They don't really run the bites. But... 38 times we've heard him say this. So that's why I say that I'm cautiously optimistic. It would be wonderful if there was a deal. I don't see how this thing ends. As I said earlier in the week, this is the first week, honestly, that I just don't see an off-ramp. These people are born liars. You know, you should have heard John Kennedy, the senator from Louisiana, who's one of the funniest guys in government. And he was just talking about, you know, I wouldn't believe them if they told me their mother died. He was just going off today on Fox. And, I mean, let's pause for a minute, I suppose, and be optimistic about this thing. I mean, we always want this thing to finish, obviously. As I've told you, I don't think there's going to be any more bombings. I think the president understands that he's underwater on this issue in the first place, and he needs to get out. We're headed to the midterms. And as I referenced yesterday, it is almost comical that we're using the very tactic they're using, the Iranians are using, the very tactic that got this country up on its feet. If you really go investigate George Washington, and this isn't, I'm not trying to down George Washington, don't even start with that, but it's just a fact. Just ask an historian, if you don't believe the pseudo-historian, that George Washington was a horrible military man. He truly was, but he was an incredibly charismatic, intelligent man who finally realized after a year or two in the Revolutionary War, we don't have to win. We don't have to win. We just have to become a royal pain in the ass to King George, where he just says, you know, enough of this. And that's exactly what the Iranians are doing with us. You don't think they know the midterms are coming up? You don't think they know that there's a presidential

0: election coming up in about 24, less than 24 months, they can afford to just wait us out. And when the president doesn't play it straight and says that we've demolished them, we've killed them, they have no army, they have no navy, and yet they shot down one of our F-15s, they shot down one of our Apache helicopters with a $20,000 drone, I mean, it's just, you're sending the wrong message. We look like punks. We look like we're getting played. When we say that Marco Rubio went before a Senate committee and said the war is over. Really? Well, tell those two helicopter pilots who were stuck in the ocean for about 2 hours, had to be rescued by a sea drone. This thing isn't over by a long shot. And the Israelis are still bombing Lebanon. They're still going after Hezbollah. They, the Iranians, don't want this thing to end. Time is on their side. They're using the George Washington tactic. The closer we get to the midterms, the more Trump is going to bail out on this thing. Because now you're going to have senators, you're going to have congressmen, you're killing me. You're going to have Susan Collins saying, you're killing me. Graham Platner's going to win if we don't get out or do something. The problem is the president needs a win. He's got to have something to point at and say, look, this is what we got. And opening of the Strait of Hormuz isn't enough. Be a Democrat. What would you say if you're a Democrat right now? You'd say, well, hell, the Strait of Hormuz was open before we started. We didn't gain anything. We just went back to the status quo. After all this, 13 service members dead. So I'm assuming if there is a deal, there has to be something where the president can stand up and say, this is what we accomplished. And again, remember what they want, what the Iranians want, is $24 billion of frozen assets. I wonder what they would use that $24 billion for. President claims the uranium is buried so far deep that only China and the United States could dig it out. But I bet $24 billion would go a long way, if in fact that's even the fact. This uranium is so much buried. But $24 billion might excavate it, I'll tell you that, boy. We'll head in the back half of the hour. Don't forget, coming up at the 4 o'clock hour, the U.S. Trade Representative, Ambassador James Greer, will join us.
1: Jameson.
0: What did I say?
1: James.
0: That's the first guest, James Greer. He plays for the Tampa Bay Buccaneers. Then we're going to talk to Jameson Greer, the U.S. Trade Representative. Don't go anywhere.
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3: News, I'm Keith Peters in Washington. President Trump said Thursday he had called off new military strikes on Iran, claiming a breakthrough in negotiations to end the war just hours after the American leader threatened to escalate the conflict by seizing control of Iran.

0: Nominated the top Democrat in the Minnesota House, and her husband has pleaded guilty so that federal prosecutors would not seek the death penalty. Vance Bolter fatally shot Minnesota House Speaker Melissa Hortman and her husband Mark Hortman. He is also charged in the non-fatal shootings of State Senator John Hoffman and his wife Yvette Hoffman. On Wall Street, the Dow up by 929 points, the NASDAQ rose 640, the S&P advanced 127. More details at srnnews.com.
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3: I'm Chris Davis. Concerns from citizens about how city tax money will be spent in Bakersfield.
4: Publish camera locations and usage logs. Hold public hearings before any renewal. Commit that no new surveillance technology comes to Bakersfield without hearing.
3: Jason Cosper is one of several people who spoke at a public hearing during Wednesday city council meeting about the proposed nearly $1 billion city budget. Other people were concerned about public safety and cost of living, with one suggestion that the council revisit a public assistance program for people who can't afford the sewer rate increases. The Kern County DA's office is declining to prosecute former DA Ed Jagels on his DUI charge from June 1st, reports 23ABC, citing conflicts of interest. Instead, it'll be prosecuted by the Tulare County DA. I'm Chris Davis in the KERN newsroom with news every half hour and when it breaks on News Talk 96.1 and AM 1230, KERN.
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12: So I did my walk despite the current temps. I think I can do them all the way till 6 o'clock. There's no way I can walk to the mall. No way in the world. Because it's a direct westerly walk. And there's not a tree on Easton Drive.
13: No.
12: So you're in the sun from the minute I leave the office until I... Well, actually, until you get to the mall. Once you get to the movie theater, then you can kind of...
13: I would drive by and see you right there just laying
12: passed out.
13: Passed out.
12: And the other thing about the heat that I don't understand is, this true in your apartment?
13: What's that?
12: Where it gets warmer later in the night?
13: It can. So
12: mine consistently does. Like, for example, last night I got home, I left it on 79,
13: huh,
12: just so it doesn't get, because that's what they say to do.
13: Huh.
12: Don't turned it. Don't let it get, because

0: If I don't turn it on, it'll be 84 degrees when I walk in my apartment at 6:30.
1: Yeah.
0: 84 degrees. So I leave it at 79 so it doesn't get cool and be on all day, but it doesn't get, you know, towering inferno. Okay, so now I'm at home, and it's not that bad. So I leave it alone. Now it's like 7 o'clock. It's starting to get a little warm. I put it on 77. Now it's like 9 o'clock, 10 o'clock, and it's even warmer. So now I'm down to 75. I fall asleep like just kind of like a cat nap around 10, 10:30. I wake up at like 11:30, right after I finish watching the Dodgers blow a 5-run lead. And I wake up at 11:30, and I'm sweating at 75. So I had to put it at 73 just to get some sleep. And then, of course, at 5 in the morning, I'm freezing. I'm like, let me turn this. I had to get up out of bed at 5 o'clock in the morning just to turn it off at 73. Is that, yours doesn't get that much warmer?
2: And not like that. Like, I like you, if I don't turn it on and if I get home, it's about like 81, 82. Today, it's probably going to be around 84, 85 because of how hot it is outside. But you're upstairs, huh?
0: No, I'm downstairs. That's downstairs? What I was going to say. I thought heat rose. No, I'm down. I'm on the floor level.
2: Huh. Because that was going to be my thought, was if you're on the upstairs, that makes sense because heat rises and you obviously catch the people below you as well.
0: No.
2: But I don't know. That's weird.
0: I know. Sucks. Sucks. It's going to be a long, hot summer. We got like a week of three digits. I keep telling you, the city sucks. If it weren't for you people, I'd been long gone out of this place. Googly moogly. Who wants to live anywhere where it's 104 degrees for a week? Meantime, the Iskanders, the family who lost two children, ages, let's see how old the boys were. Rebecca Grossman, the son of famed doctor Peter Grossman, who took over his father's burn center, nationally recognized burn center. Mark, 11, Jacob, 8. They were run down by Rebecca Grossman, his wife, who was cheating on him with Scott Erickson. They were playfully racing after having margaritas, and Erickson fled the scene. This guy's a punk. I'll play some audio for you later. There's just so much. There's too much to, because there's so many players. You got Dr. Grossman, you got Erickson, you've got this idiot lawyer that they brought in who got caught. The whole Grossman thing is a lie. They brought in an attorney. And it was like a Perry Mason moment that you rarely see in these suits, where the attorney was asking him about Rebecca Grossman's deposition. And he says, well, I remember reading vague parts of her deposition. Well, do you remember this part? No, I don't really remember that part. Do you remember this part? No. In reading it, you don't remember this? No. Well, would it surprise you, sir, if I told you that Rebecca Grossman didn't take a deposition? And the guy's looking at the eyes like an owl all of a sudden. He's like, oops. It's filled with this. This is my 6th to 10th grade class. So you got to understand, at the Buckley School is where I first went from 6th to 10th grade. When you're in the elementary side, you're in one room all day. You have a homeroom teacher, Mrs. Humberg. And it's just so funny that that's her name, because I don't know what connotation you get from the name Humberg, but that's her, because I've always now associated with the old crusty German ornery old woman, and that was Mrs. Humberg. And so you're in one room, in one classroom all day. Mrs. Humberg taught us reading, math, science, social studies. You never leave the room. So you get pretty close with these kids, and I knew Peter Grossman fairly well. And then you go over to the other side, and it's like a high school then. You're going to different classrooms, different classmates, blah, blah, blah. But he was always a whiny kid. And I've never said that while I've talked about this case because it wasn't relevant. Well, now it's relevant because he has to take the stand in the civil suit. They've provided the Iskanders $176 million of compensatory damages. Now this is the punitive stage. Here is a tete-a-tete between Brian Panish, who is the Iskanders' a lawyer. This guy is brilliant. And Dr. Peter Grossman, what a little sleazy, kind of slimy, weaselly cat he really is.
3: Your joint checking account transferred $199,400 to Aaron Brinkman Family Trust, didn't you, sir?
4: I don't recall that, sir.
5: Yes, sir.
3: And were you paying Aaron Brinkman $199,400?
4: No, sir.
3: Were you lending him the money?
4: I do not know what this is for.

0: So you transferred $200,000 2 years ago to your best friend and lawyer, and you don't know what it was for. Is that right?
1: Well, I can tell you what I assume it's for, sir, but I don't want to speculate.
0: Do you know what it was for? You just told us you couldn't tell us. You just said here, quote, "I don't know what this is for, sir." Was that an accurate statement?
1: Yes.
0: So you don't know what that was for?
1: This is the first time I'm looking at this, sir.
0: Is it frequent that you'll do $200,000 transfers that you don't know about within the last several years?
1: Sir, there is an extraordinary amount of legal fees that were paid over the last several years.
2: Don't inject things that you're just making up. You don't know. If you don't know that this is for legal fees, don't say it.
3: Stop. That's the judge. Who's a brother, by the way. That's the judge telling Grossman, if you don't know, just say you don't know. But don't. Basically, he's telling him, stop BSing and just answer the damn question. Continue.
2: This is for legal fees. Don't say it.
0: Yeah, you don't even know what it's for. Why could you say that?
1: Your question was asking me, is it my common practice to not know what's going on? And I'm trying to give you my best answer,
0: sir. It's a yes or no, sir. Do you often leave transfer out $200,000 that 2 years later you can't tell someone what it was for? Yes or no?
1: I can't answer that yes or no, sir.
0: So you don't know?
1: I can't answer that yes or no, sir.
0: So either you know or you don't know. Do you know or not know?
1: You're placing me in a position where a yes or no is not an answer. I'm happy to answer the question for you, sir, but you can't pigeonhole me into a yes or no.
0: Why did you pay Aaron Bregman $199,400 more than 2 years after the death of the Iskander boys?
1: This is the first I've seen this document, sir. I don't know the answer to that question.
0: Sir, you produced this document, didn't you?
1: Sir, I did not see the document, sir.
0: So, in other words, whatever documents were produced, you didn't review them to make sure that all of them were being produced, correct?
1: That is correct.
0: Okay. And you understand you have an obligation to review, sign under penalty of perjury, and say you've produced all the documents, and if you can't, you have to say they're either lost, destroyed, misplaced. Right?
1: Sir, I was not under the knowledge that I had to review all of the documents that you asked for you produced.
3: You see what I'm talking about? There's so many layers to this. First of all, think about how much dough this cat's got. Where he's trying to get a jury to believe him that he gave somebody $199,000 and he doesn't know why. He's throwing around like $250,000 like it's so many nickels. First of all, that's the first thing that came to my mind. Like if somebody, it'd be like Chase contacting me. Did you authorize $96 to DoorDash? No, even though I did. So I could be careless, I guess, with $96. But $199,000? Come on, man. Basically, if you don't understand what's going on, Dr. Grossman is trying to hide his assets. They already got stung for $176,000. $176 million in compensatory damages. Now, this is the punitive damages. Here's what you need to know, and this is what I love. Mr. Panish wanted $20 million from the family in punitive damages to teach them a lesson sort of thing, and wanted $1 million from Erickson, 20 and 1. The jury gave him 22 and wants $1.75 million, almost $2 million from Erickson. They said, screw Panish, we'll go over what he's requesting. That's not enough to punish these people, as well it should be. And there's other testimony, it goes on and on and on. And you see why I don't play it, because most of the tete-a-tetes are pretty long. We don't really run minute and a half long bites. We'd lose you after about 30, 45 seconds. So that's the reason I haven't played a lot of the audio, but there's more. There's more. I'll try to condense some of it over the next couple of days because I find this absolutely fascinating. And maybe it's just me because I went to high school with the kid and he made a tremendous success of himself, picked up the baton for his father, took over one of the most internationally known burn centers because of Richard Pryor. Remember, his father, we're in high school, maybe in college, when Pryor sets himself on fire in Northridge and goes to the burn center. I mean,

0: Burnsender was very well known before that. But when you've got Richard Pryor and you bring him back, because he's supposed to die, if you remember. It's kind of like Magic Johnson with HIV. Everyone assumed when he checked into the Grossman Burn Center, he was never going to leave. I mean, he was horribly burned and running through the streets of Northridge. And Peter's pop brought him back to life. And the Burn Center was, as we all know, because they used to have one here. I don't know what happened to it. Maybe it was impacted by the fact that this guy knew he was going to go broke and he's closing the doors on some of them. But they basically got caught trying to hide their goods. They knew that they were going to get crushed by this jury. You know, his wife's doing 15 years to life. And it's just despicable. I don't think it's just the fact that I went to high school with this kid. It's just a despicable story of rich, entitled folks who, you know, there's a part of tete-a-tete between Grossman and the attorney where they caught him on the phone talking crap about the family, the Iskanders, how they're money-grubbing, boo-boo-boo-boo-boo. You damn right they are. You took two of their children in one of the most irresponsible ways possible. You weren't just drunk. You were speeding with your mister, your lover. So I'm just so incredibly happy for this family who lost an 11-year-old and an 8-year-old in one horrific day because this woman wanted to go speed. They were going 85 miles an hour in a 40-mile zone. You imagine? That's like going through Westchester, going down 21st Street at 80 miles an hour. Think about that. It's insane. And with a buzz on your head. It's insane. At least Ed had the decency to pass out. Too soon? Yeah, too soon. Let's go. And look who's making jokes. Okay, 2006, hello. I just remember looking up and just saying, we don't even have to do this. We don't, let's just go.
1: That's what he did too.
0: Did he?
1: Well, not really, but.
0: I guess I'm a deuce. It's pretty much what I said.
1: Yeah.
0: I was like, you know, we really don't have to do the, we really don't. Last thing I did before I left the bars, took a shot of Jack Daniels. And then my car was parked downtown. And you know how they're parked on a slant? And I had a 5-speed. And I swear I said this to myself. I said, if I have trouble getting it in reverse, you know how you have trouble sometimes getting in reverse and going back uphill?
1: Yeah.
0: I said, if I like stall, I'm gonna shut it down and turn it off because a cop could be looking. And unfortunately I put it in reverse and it came out smoothly. And I'm like, I could drive a mile and a half. Made that left turn off of H to get to D Street. Popped on the very street that I lived on. That just ain't right. Quick timeout. Coming up at the 4 o'clock hour, Ambassador Jameson Greer, join us, trade representative, and other things that I've discovered. We'll talk with him at 4:15. Our money man, Daniel Petrie at 4:30. Mr. Turnipseed still on vacation. And I'll get you caught up on the Carmelo Anthony appeal. No, I won't say it. And Henry Ruggs thought he'd be playing football this summer. No. Nevada Parole Board said, no, son. You can't kill somebody in a car going 156 miles an hour and then just jump out of jail 3 years later. Nice job, Nevada Parole Board. Attaboy. Nicely done. Quick timeout. We're coming right back. It's TRBS on a Thursday, right here on Newstalk 96.1 AM 1230, streaming live at KernRadio.com.
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0: The president announced today that Jay Clayton, U.S. Attorney Jay Clayton, will be his new Director of National Intelligence. There are several reasons for this, because the man that he put as an acting DNI taking over for Tulsi Gabbard, who has resigned because her husband is suffering from cancer. But this Pulte guy was basically a housing authority official and literally had zero intelligence background, which is technically against the law, as I understand it. I don't know anything about Jay Clayton. The other factor that came into this was that FISA, the Foreign Intelligence Surveillance Act, was going to expire tomorrow, and it failed this morning in the House, and I think the president realized that he needs that, and we do need FISA. I was at first against this. This was an offshoot of 9/11. One of the lessons that we learned in 9/11 was, as crazy as it sounds, is there was no communication amongst the broad umbrella of intelligence, the FBI, the CIA, other intelligence organizations. Some of them had some of the information on 9/11, some of them didn't have some of the other information. Because 9/11, let's face it, was a disaster in terms of us understanding what was going on. I told you that I got to go when I was working for Buckley Radio, and we were the Dodger affiliate. I got to spend a week at Vero Beach. And some of you know where I'm going with this. Vero Beach is located, the tiny little airport near Vero Beach is the very airport that two of the hijackers used to train to fly a plane. And it's chronicled that they had no interest in learning how to land a plane. They only wanted to learn how to take off. How does that not set off bells and whistles? And I don't mean to be a racist, but the fact that they were Muslims who wanted to learn how to just take a plane off and were not concerned at all about learning how to land. Hello? That didn't send off bells and whistles? Well, some portions of the intelligence community had that, and others didn't, and they weren't sharing. So we created this DNI position, and we used FISA to intercept or eavesdrop, surveil conversations between Americans and foreign countries. Well, some people push back on that. I've got relatives in Taiwan. I want to talk to them. I don't want the government listening to me. But at the same time, what if it's the mayor of Arcadia? Do you remember that story? The mayor of Arcadia, we discovered about 3 months ago, was a Chinese spy. If you're not familiar where Arcadia is in Los Angeles, it's the site of Santa Anita. It's where Santa Anita is located. And the woman that was running that city was a Chinese spy. So we have to have an ability to eavesdrop on the mayor of Arcadia and President Xi. They are amongst us. If there's a mayor in the outskirts of Los Angeles who's a Chinese spy, it's like having roaches, it's like having mice. If you got one, you got a bunch. And if this woman could sneak her way and become mayor of a community as large as Arcadia in Los Angeles County, you don't think there are plenty of spies out there? So the DNI position is an extremely important intelligence position, and the Foreign Intelligence Surveillance Act is a very, very important tool that we use to surveil these hidden agents. I'm still just blown away. Arcadia, which is a beautiful community. Have you ever been to Santa Anita? God, it's a gorgeous racetrack. It really is, with the San Bernardino Hills in the background, and there's whenever I would win, I would stop at that mall. There's a mall right next to Santa Anita with a Magic Pan. You ever been to Magic Pan? All they do is crepes. It's the best thing in the world. Strawberry crepes with a little whipped cream over the top. Ooh. Oh, my God. They're so good. And they make them, sometimes they'll make them right there at the table for you, where they flip them and set them on fire and put it right there on your plate. Oh, so good. And that city was run by a Chinese spy. So I understand pushback. Do I have any family? Well, I suppose I have family in Africa, technically. Somewhere I have descendants. But I don't really have any family outside of... We had a cousin who was at the Pentagon on 9/11, by the way, who was in Germany for a long time. But I've never really had any need to speak to foreign countries. But this is important. And again, I have no idea about Jay Clayton. I'm assuming that he'll speed through, but Pulte was never going to get through. This guy this guy was going to be a tool for the president. Because remember what he had Tulsi Gabbard doing? He had Tulsi Gabbard down in Atlanta ruffling through Fulton County's voter rolls. And I don't think it's a stretch to say that Pulte was going to be doing similar things like that. And so this is a win for us and the country. And I think you're seeing growing pushback. I think you're seeing some of these Republican senators starting to grow a pair and starting to say, Mr. President, we can't do this. And because normally they rubber stamp anything and everything he says. You know what I'm saying? But Pulte was a stretch too far. All right, we're heading to the 4 o'clock hour. Coming up in just a matter of minutes, about 4:15, we're going to talk with Jameson Greer. He is the trade representative, ambassador. The New York Times calls him the architect of the Trump trade policy, meaning tariffs. So we'll talk about that. China. We don't get him for another 15 minutes. So if there are trade questions you'd like me to ask, feel free to hit me in the chat room or hit Chris on our message board. We'll do that at 4:15. Then bottom of the hour, it's a Thursday, our money man, Daniel Petrie. But in the meantime, you're listening to The Ralph Bailey Show on Newstalk 96.1 and AM 1230. 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
3: Now at the town hall, I'm Keith Peters in Washington. President Trump has called off new military strikes on Iran hours after threatening to escalate the war. Mr. Trump said at the Oval Office on Thursday that a deal to end the war is close.
4: We have a signing soon, and the documents are...

0: pretty final shape. So we'll see. We'll see. Very good. Should be done. That should be done pretty quickly. They want it every bit as much as everybody else wants.
1: A spokesperson for Iran's foreign ministry said in a live phone call on state television that mediators were active and nothing had been finalized to end the conflict that began February 28th when the U.S. and Israel jointly attacked Iran. President Donald Trump plans to nominate U.S. Attorney Jay Clayton to be his new National Intelligence Director. Correspondent Bernie Bennett has details.
2: President Donald Trump nominates Jay Clayton, U.S. Attorney for the Southern District of New York and a former Securities and Exchange Commission Chairman, as Director of National Intelligence. President Trump announced the nomination on social media on Thursday amid pressure from Congress to name a permanent replacement for Tulsi Gabbard, who resigned last month. Mr. Trump faced intense pushback over his decision to name Bill Pulte, head of the Federal Housing Finance Agency, as acting director. The job oversees the coordination of 18 intelligence agencies. Bernie Bennett in Washington.
1: A Minnesota man who assassinated the top Democrat in the Minnesota House and her husband has pleaded guilty so that federal prosecutors would not seek the death penalty. Vance Bolter fatally shot Minnesota House Speaker Melissa Hortman and her husband Mark Hortman. He is also charged in the non-fatal shootings of State Senator John Hoffman and his wife Yvette Hoffman. More details at townhall.com.
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5: A power outage in downtown Bakersfield. I'm Chris Davis. And that outage, which started just before 7:30 this morning, had an impact on many offices and two courthouses downtown. The outage stretched from Oak Street to P Street, then from 18th Street to California Avenue. PG&E had not given a cause for the outage. In all, just over 800 customers were affected, according to outage maps. What people had to say about the proposed budget for the next fiscal year for Bakersfield. Jason Cosper is one of the people who spoke at a public hearing on the budget during Wednesday City Council meeting, and his main concern is the money spent on cameras.
6: Nobody on this council, as far as I'm aware, held a public hearing before a single camera went up. And now the technology development section of next year's budget centers on a real-time information center. It's being built the same way that the cameras went up. Without our input.
5: For Rosa Lopez, who describes herself as a community advocate, the concern is about police.
7: BPD is asking for over $201 million, representing an increase of almost $4 million from the previous year. For comparison, the Recreation and Parks Department is asking for $42.5 million, a fraction of what is allocated to police.
5: Lopez says she believes the city should be spending its money to help with affordable housing and quality of life for low-income residents. If you have a dog that doesn't have a tag or a microchip, the city's Animal Care Center says they'll be offering those for free throughout this month. They say your dog does not have to have been adopted from the Animal Care Center or anywhere else, and that if you want a tag or a microchip for the pup, just come into the center. The center also says July 5th is usually the day that they take in the most animals. I'm Chris Davis in the KERN Newsroom with news every half hour and when it breaks on News Talk 96.1 and AM 1230, KERN.
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2: Hour two of the broadcast on this Thursday. Real short segment, then coming up in just a matter of minutes, we're going to get on the phone. We've got a great connection with the Trump administration. We've spoken with the Brooke Rollins, who is the agricultural secretary. We spoke with Keith Sunderland, who is the labor secretary. And now we get the opportunity to talk with Jameson Greer, the trade representative, ambassador. Interesting cat. You should hang on. Stay tuned for this. Or if you can't, certainly go back tonight, excuse me, and watch it on YouTube. In the meantime, let's just spend a couple of minutes and get him on the phone. But what do you got? Anything on the board?
3: Just two. Let's see. Hey, Ralph, the wide receiver for the Raiders that's in prison for that killing that girl in an accident was refused parole today. He won't be a Raider to maybe 28.
2: Yeah, we mentioned that at the top of the show. Yeah, he's up for parole again in August of 27. I don't want him to be on the Raiders. I don't want him. I don't want this kid. I think he should still be in prison. How do you kill somebody with a car and get 3 years or maybe 4 years or maybe five, and a track kid stabs a kid and kills him with, well, there's more intent there, but still, this kid gets 35 years and Ruggs gets 3, 4, maybe five? I just don't understand that. Nor do I understand. You know, I've had some time to think about the Carmelo Anthony situation. No, not that Carmelo Anthony. 35 years is pretty harsh, particularly for a 17-year-old. Now, I'm not questioning whether it was self-defense. It was not. It was not premeditated murder either. And we could argue whether members of a black member, if there were members of the black community, would they have gone for manslaughter? Would they have held out for a shorter term? I don't know, but. There's no question it was, you couldn't go easy on this thing. You couldn't give this kid 5 years. You just couldn't. One more.
3: Plattner is going to win no matter what Trump and Collins do, even if Graham admits to grabbing them by the, I'm not going to say that.
2: Well, as I have stated pretty consistently, I don't care about the sex things. We've blown past sexual marital affairs being relevant with Bill Clinton. You know what I'm saying? And if you look through history, as I've talked about, you'd be hard-pressed to find a president in the 20th century that wasn't cheating on his wife, going all the way back to the 20s. Warren Harding had a child out of wedlock back in Ohio. We didn't know Warren Harding was revered as a president for years, decades after his death. Right down in Pacific Palisades, there used to be a school called Warren G. Harding. I think it was a junior high. And then we found out what a scumbag he was. In fact, it's connected to Kern County, out in Taft, the oil leases. That's all part of the Teapot Dome scandal. I don't have time to give you a history lesson right now because we got to get to the ambassador here in about 3 minutes. But look up the Teapot Dome scandal, which ruined the Harding administration. That was right out here in Taft. The Navy oil leases. It's a big controversy. Anyway, yeah, going back to Harding in 1920. And then Roosevelt. Roosevelt had a mistress. I've told you that story. Roosevelt's mistress was, his daughter played liaison because Roosevelt was wheelchair bound. So he couldn't go meet his mistress. So she had to come to him. And he had to have somebody who was secretive, couldn't be the Secret Service, although they obviously had to know about it. But he had to have a liaison, and it was his daughter. And the tragic thing about it, Eleanor knew about the affair. This has been going on for years. And she accepted it. But on his death, she was in New York, and the mistress was in Warm Springs with Roosevelt, with the daughter. And Eleanor flies in

0: and finds out that the daughter has been the enabler to this affair for years. And that absolutely broke her heart. Let's move on. Eisenhower. Eisenhower took his lover to war with him. Made her his aide-de-camp, as they say. And she was with him all throughout the war, and he brought her back home to the United States. Truman was an old man. Kennedy? Really? Really? Lyndon Johnson was screwing his secretaries. And if they wouldn't sleep with him, he fired them. Nobody wanted to sleep with Nixon. Carter was a religious freak. Reagan was so enamored with Nancy Davis. And then you got Bill Clinton having sex in the Oval Office. You'd be hard-pressed to find leaders. Martin Luther King Jr. was sleeping with his parishioners. Powerful men who are busy have to have somebody close, and it is what it is. So the character issue on sex has long been out the window. My issue with Graham Platner is he's a Nazi. I just don't know many people who aren't Nazis and they put Nazi symbols on their body. You have anybody like that? I'm a liberal Democrat, but I'm wearing a Nazi symbol. No, I'm a conservative Republican, but I got this Nazi tattoo on my chest. No, people generally who emblazon things like symbols of the Third Reich are pretty in tune with the Third Reich. He is a Nazi. And if you notice, the Democrats are being brilliant about this because they're stressing the hypocrisy of the sexual thing. How can the Republican Party be holier than thou when your leader of the free world, what the texter just said, and cheated on his wife with Stormy and blah, blah, blah, blah, blah. I don't care about that. But I do care if you have some affection for Adolf Hitler and the Third Reich. That's my issue with this man. So let's don't get it misconstrued. This guy is a POS, and you know he's probably going to win, which means they're probably going to win back the Senate, which means you can say aloha, alvita sane, sayonara, don't let the door hit you where the Lord split you, peace out, mic drop to the filibuster. Because that will be the very first thing the Democrats do if they control of the Senate. They're going to get rid of the filibuster. They're going to pack the court. The District of Columbia and Puerto Rico will become states. We'll have 104 senators. And the world will be different. 15 Supreme Court judges. Quick timeout. We're excited. U.S. Trade Official Ambassador Jameis Greer joins us after the break. Don't go anywhere.
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0: 842-537-6842-KERN. Coming up at the bottom of the hour, it's a Thursday. Our money man, Daniel Petrie, will join us. We'll talk about the uptick in inflation. We'll get into the five. I'll tell you about the appeal that's going on in Texas for Carmelo Anthony. Get you updated on Phil Mickelson's bizarre behavior. And preview Spurs, Knicks down in the Alamo, down in San Antonio. But as we've talked about all week, we're excited to get to talk with trade representative Ambassador Jameson Greer joins us live. Ambassador, thanks for coming on the program.
1: Thanks for having me. I'm really excited to be here.
0: Where do we find you this afternoon?
1: Well, I just came out of the Tesla factory in Fremont, and I went to a small manufacturing lab nearby in Hayward, where they're building the future of America. It's incredible to see all the manufacturing that's going on, even in California, where we know the business climate can be challenging.
0: That is outstanding. Let me, just before we get started, kind of get off script for just a second. Among your many hats, and we'll get to that as well, but you are a captain in the Air Force, an officer. I have to get your thoughts on what is the news of the day. Optimistic news that the president says that we may have a deal with the Iranians by the weekend. Your thoughts?
1: Yeah, I mean, listen, President Trump has the most leverage anyone could have. We've neutralized their Navy. We've neutralized their Air Forces. They really don't have much going on. We've also conducted financial operations against them. We've frozen their ability to make money and to sell oil. So it just depends how long they want to wait. And they've clearly gotten the message that the time is now. The president has pretty much all the cards, and I'm really encouraged. It's been a back and forth, right? These are folks who, you know, they think differently than we do. You know, the way we look at the world is different than the way they look at it.
0: Sure.
1: But they know. I think they know it's time for a deal.
0: Yeah. Do we know who we're dealing with at this point, do you think?
1: Yeah, we do. We do. We have a clear view into you know who can make decisions over there, and we know who can make final arrangements for deals. So that's a positive.
0: And one other quick question. He also named U.S. Attorney Jay Clayton as Director of National Intelligence. You're very close with the president. Do you know Jay Clayton as well?
1: Anything? I don't know him as well as I know the president and others, but we have a lot of common friends, and I'm really excited about that. I was excited about that news. He's incredibly respected. He's a great law enforcement official. The president trusts him. You know, being up there working in New York as attorney general is not an easy job, right? And so he was able to do that to great effect. So we're looking forward to having him in that spot.
0: All right, let's talk about trade. How's that? You got to begin with China, I suppose. They've been ripping us off literally for decades, and finally a president has stood up and said enough is enough. The New York Times calls you and Howard Lutnick the architects of the president's trade policy, including Liberation Day. What is our situation with China right now?
1: Well, with China, and you put it right, they've been ripping us off for decades. And previous administrations and policymakers and even some of our business leaders have let them do it, right, in the interest of making a quick buck while we lost a lot of our manufacturing base. And so President Trump has done two things. First and foremost, he has put tariffs on imports from China to deter all these imports and to be able to diversify and be able to protect U.S. manufacturing. So he's doing that on the one hand. On the other hand, he has developed a really close personal relationship with President Xi to have stability. You know, people talk about a trade war. There's not really a trade war with China. We have tariffs on their goods, and there are some goods where we trade with them. And we have established something called the U.S.-China Board of Trade, where we are working really positively with China to figure out where we can and should be trading to kind of manage the trade flows, because it's just gotten out of hand over the past few decades. So
0: yeah,
1: we're actually in a really stable position with China right now.
0: Yeah, and I'm in Bakersfield, California, in the Central Valley, the heart of feeding the world, really. And so we're happy to see the soybeans agreement that was made with China. Expound on that a little bit.
1: Yeah, and again, the key word here is stability. So last October, I was with the president. We met the Chinese at a meeting in Busan, Korea, and the Chinese agreed that they would buy 25 million metric tons of soybeans from China through the rest of the president's term. $1 billion worth of soybeans a year, depending on the price of soybeans. And on top of that, on the most recent trip we made to China, the Chinese agreed that on top of the

0: soybean purchases. They weren't above that. So that's about $30 billion all in ag sales to China. It's a big market. And the good news is the president has opened other markets too. We made trade deals with Indonesia, Malaysia, Bangladesh. You know, these are countries that have hundreds of millions of people, and now they're all buying American corn, American soybeans, and we have cut down our agricultural trade deficit significantly in just a year and a half.
1: Yeah. We're talking with Trade Representative Ambassador Jamison Greer. We had the Labor Secretary, Keith Sunderland, on about a week ago, and we talked about manufacturing. You referenced that. It really, truly is coming back to America. Talk about that a little bit.
0: It is. And, you know, I know Keith, the acting Secretary of Labor, great guy. We have amazing indicators of where manufacturing is going in America. So in the last 2 years of the Biden administration, they lost 220,000 manufacturing jobs. In the first quarter of this year, President Trump brought back 25,000 manufacturing jobs. That's the first positive numbers we've seen since that giant downturn in the Biden years. We're seeing that the average wage of manufacturing workers, not the supervisors, not the managers, but the line workers, went up by about $2,500 last year. Overtime hours for manufacturing is going up. So we're seeing all over huge demand for American manufacturing labor, and I'm seeing as I'm going to facilities around the country, there's a big resurgence, and it's really important for the country.
1: When we talked to your colleague, the Labor Secretary, the acting Labor Secretary, it was incredibly timely because I think it was the day after the jobs report came out, which was out the roof. No one could have imagined the numbers that we saw, and manufacturing was a large part of that.
0: Yeah, that's exactly right. And, you know, it's always a little satisfying because you see the number and then it says 65 out of 65 Bloomberg economists predicted wrong, right?
1: Right.
0: That's because these are the experts that led us down the path of offshoring all of our manufacturing. And so that would be really great for our country. And so President Trump obviously is undertaking both tariffs to protect manufacturing and deals to open foreign markets. And, you know, I don't know if you know this, we're exporting more than we've ever exported in our 250-year history, over $300 billion a month in goods and services. These are records. This is not hyperbole. This is hard data. We're exporting more than ever before, and a lot of that is manufactured goods.
1: That's outstanding. We're talking with Ambassador Jamison Greer. As the architect of the tariff policy, where does it stand now?
0: Yeah, well, you know, I just got some really good news a few minutes ago. As you know, every time the president tries to do something that's good for the country, someone sues him in court. And today we just had a really good ruling on a current set of tariffs that we've imposed. It's a 10% tariff on the world that's protecting American manufacturing. And we had a federal circuit court come down and say, you know, we're not going to enjoin these tariffs. We're going to let them stay in place. We think it's likely that the government will win its case on this. So that's really positive. Right now I have some investigations open to examine unfair trade practices in other countries where they have all these subsidies, they have overproduction, they built too many factories that can, you know, that their demand can support. So we're looking into all of this, and if we find that they're engaging in unfair practices, you know, the president has options to impose tariffs there too. So he has a lot of tools, he has a lot of leverage, and he's deploying it in a really nuanced way to help American workers and businesses.
1: Yeah. Talk about some of the investment deals. I was reading, we have investment security deals with Saudi Arabia, Cambodia, Thailand, Vietnam. Why aren't these things getting covered by the press? Why aren't they seeing the positive side of the president's tariff policy?
0: Yeah, well, because it's not a convenient story, right?
1: Yeah,
0: You know, but what we're seeing, you know, take Switzerland, for example. We did a deal with Switzerland last summer. And Switzerland has a lot more manufacturing than people think. It's not just cuckoo clocks and chocolate. You know, they do a lot of pharmaceuticals and machinery, and they're bringing over aerospace manufacturing. They're bringing over pharmaceutical manufacturing, rail equipment manufacturing. So it's really important that they do, and that's helping to balance out the trade because for so long we've imported way more than we've exported, and we're totally underwater in terms of our trade deficit. And so as these countries bring manufacturing here, that stuff that we can make here for consumption here, we don't have to import it anymore when these countries are doing it.
1: Yeah. How did we lose manufacturing?
0: Well, this is a long story. I'll spare you all of it since we're on your show.
1: Okay.
0: But the reality is, you know, starting with NAFTA and then the World Trade Organization, during that time, America

0: policymakers said, we're going to totally open our markets. We've won the Cold War. We're going to take down all our tariffs. And the world's going to be a better place, and everyone's going to be a free market democracy. That's crazy, right? Yeah. I mean, that's not
1: absolutely.
0: What happened.
1: Absolutely.
0: And exactly what happened is we took down our barriers. Other people did not, by the way. And everyone said, now I have a permanent option to offshore to China or Vietnam or Mexico, and I know I'm going to be able to re-export to the U.S. with no barriers at all. And so the totally natural thing happened, which was all this manufacturing left. It went to where the cheap labor was, in some cases slave labor, and they re-export to Americans. And all those Americans who lost their jobs, they were told, too bad, this is your fault.
1: Yeah.
0: And President Trump is trying to fix that.
1: That's outstanding. Talking with Ambassador Jameson Greer, I'm running out of time. Tell us about Jameson Greer. I see you're a BYU man. I have always been fascinated by the missions. What was your mission, and how do they work? I think that is fascinating and something that I think all college students should experience.
0: Yeah, you know, it was an amazing experience, and it gives us kind of a common experience. You know, I think a lot of the country, you know, whether they like it or not, you used to have the draft, and people went in the military, and they had a common experience that bound the country together. There's not a lot of that anymore, but in our church, a lot of us go on missions, and it creates a common experience. I went to Belgium and Luxembourg, of all places.
1: Wow.
0: Right? You know, a lot of my friends went, like laid on dirt floors in Guatemala,
1: right,
0: and places like that. I went to Europe, but I'll tell you, some of those people over there are godless. But it was a great experience. I learned to love the people and love the country, and it's actually come back in a great way because I go over there a lot now. I go back to Belgium. I go to Brussels. I deal with my counterparts, and I feel like I have a good insight into how they think and how they feel because of my experiences there 20 years ago. And it's been a big benefit for me, actually.
1: I'll leave you with this because I'm out of time. How close are you? I read that you're very close with the president. How often do you get to meet with the president, get down and sit down and pick his brain, he pick your brain? How often do you meet with him?
0: Well, when we're both in town, I meet with him almost every day.
1: Wow.
0: So I was with him a couple days ago, and on the weekends, you know, he'll call me on the phone. I'm the morning shift, right? Some people he calls at like midnight or 1. He tends to call me around 7 a.m.
1: Good for you.
0: And listen, even when I'm traveling overseas, he'll call me. It'll be like 2 a.m. I'm asleep in my hotel room or something. And I'll say, Mr. President, I'm in Malaysia. And he goes, oh, okay. And he just keeps talking. So, yeah, he thinks about trade all the time. This is a really important issue to him. And so
1: yeah,
0: I'm fortunate
1: clearly.
0: To be able to connect with him almost every day.
1: Well, Ambassador, thank you so much for all the work that you're doing for the administration. Thank you for coming on the program and taking the time. And we hope to maybe talk to you again.
0: All right. Take it easy.
1: All right. Take care. Bye. Thank you, sir. Jameson Greer, the U.S. Trade Representative, Ambassador of the United States. Quick time out. Talking about money. It's a Thursday. Our money man, Daniel Petrie from Messmaker and Petrie Wealth Advisors. Coming up at 5, we'll talk a little sports. I think the San Antonio Spurs head coach should be fired summarily. Googly moogly. And we'll talk about the Carmelo Anthony situation. It's TRBS on a Thursday. I would stick around if I you.

0: I'm Chris Davis. It's more than $900 million in out-of-state mandated public hearing on the next city budget for Bakersfield. At Wednesday's council meeting, several people spoke on how they believe the city should be spending the people's money. Rosa Lopez, self-described community advocate.
1: We heard about people investing in trees, investing in other things beyond more police with guns, beyond paying more surveillance.
0: Other people brought up concerns about the sewer rate increases, asking the council to look again at a possible assistance program for people who may not be able to afford the increases. No cause had been determined for power outages downtown this morning that affected two courthouses as well as about 800 more PG&E customers. That outage started just before 7:30. I'm Chris Davis in the KERN newsroom with news every half hour and when it breaks on News Talk 96.1 and AM 1230. KERN.

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0: 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Daniel Petrie, how are you, Daniel?
1: I am doing well, Ralph. How are you?
0: I'm miserable.
1: Uh-oh.
0: Damn Knicks.
1: Yeah.
0: Hate them. I was rooting for them, Daniel. I really was. You know, I used to live in New York. My dad was a big Knick fan.
1: I won't hold it against you.
0: But then when I saw these mongrels beating up Spurs fans and tearing their jerseys off of them, I was like, I hope they get swept.
1: As a connoisseur of Boston sports, I cannot root for the Knicks.
0: I don't blame you.
1: I'm rooting for the Spurs.
0: There's still a chance. 3-1's been done. 3-1's been done.
1: Well, not only that, but two of the games could easily went the Spurs.
0: It should be 3-1 Spurs right now.
1: Agreed.
0: It really should.
1: Agreed.
0: I've never seen a team hand a win over to another team like they did last night.
1: They seem at the most bizarre moments to make decisions that I...
0: Idiotic.
1: They made that decision 10 minutes ago. What are they doing?
0: Absolutely idiotic. Throwing up, they were whittling it down. It was about a 15-point lead when I was screaming, stop taking threes.
1: Quick threes.
0: Yes. Clock down to 5 seconds.
1: Yeah. If you're going to chuck one up, you might as well use the shot clock.
0: Thank you.
1: You want to do it early.
0: No, they couldn't do that. They were jacking up threes with 18 seconds left on the shot clock, and it's as if they wanted the Knicks to win.
1: You know, when I see this happen, as much as I have enjoyed the three-point shot and opening up the offense and getting guards back involved with scoring,
0: it's changed the game.
1: I hate the fact, because you can have a team up 20, and you know that it's like, okay, well, they shot lights out from three-point. If they continue that, they're going to come down to earth. The other team... It shot terribly. They're going to shoot better. And then you have just kind of it's different. It's

0: Yeah. Very different.
1: I texted Randy. I said, I don't know if they're going to make it, but they're going to make a run at halftime. I told him, you know they're going to make a run. He absolutely agreed. He's like, yeah, well, they're going to make a run.
0: Well, and their little guard is very good.
1: Yes, he is. Mr. Brunson is a bad man.
0: He finds a way, and they've kind of started off slowly every game, and he has basically willed them back in the fourth quarter.
1: I mean, they should have won. They should have made a stop on the final play. But what did they do wrong, Mr. Burdick? Did you watch the whole game?
2: Of course I did.
1: What did they do wrong on the final play?
2: I'm sorry. Are we talking about the Knicks' final touch? Or
1: yes. The Knicks. They
2: let OG Anunoby go without anybody touching him.
1: They didn't cover the inbounder.
2: Yeah.
1: That is like...
2: Guess whose fault that was?
1: That's the coach's.
2: Well, no, it was De'Aaron Fox's, but yeah, close.
1: Well, the coach decides we're not gonna cover the inbound.
2: Oh, I highly doubt the coach told him not to cover the inbound guy. De'Aaron Fox was just paying attention to Jalen Brunson the whole time.
0: Well, and
1: no,
0: I was a little surprised Brunson put it up as early as I did.
1: I did too.
0: Get a rebound.
1: But you can't because you're not covering the guy that's the inbounder, and he inbounded the play and just followed it. There was nobody to box him out. He tips it in and they win.
0: Part of me wonders if Brunson saw Wembanyama?
1: Wembanyama. Wemby.
0: Yeah, the big guy. The big guy out on him and thought, we got a chance at a rebound. If I make it, I win. And if I miss, we got a chance.
1: Well, there you go. Again, that's coaching.
0: Yes.
1: Because the Spurs had the same opportunity and they waited and Wemby took the shot with no time left. If you got the last shot, you've got to give yourself enough time for a rebound or a tip in. And they had the shot. Wemby takes it. And one of the other guards got it, but there was no time. He throws it up and they lose. But the Knicks smartly took it early enough where with nobody guarding the inbounder, he just ran to the basket freely and tipped it in. I'm like, dude, that's like high school basketball.
0: It is very odd for me because I knew the Spurs seemed less experienced.
1: Yeah, that's what it is. They're young.
0: I thought the Spurs were the better team.
1: Who's the badass with the weird hair?
2: Which one are we talking about?
1: With the weird, with the dreads and
2: Castle.
1: Castle. Yeah, he's 21.
0: He's pretty good.
1: He's 21.
2: Harper's like 19.
0: And Harper's
1: Harper's 19. They're just not ready, but they're gonna be a force.
0: Oh my.
1: They're gonna be a force for a while.
0: You put 30 pounds of muscle on
1: Yep, they're gonna be a force. They truly are. Hey, did you hear our interview with Jameson Greer, the trade rep?
0: You know, I wanted to bring that up. What a great get for you.
1: We've been on fire. I've got this connection that I have no idea how I got. I really don't. I wish I could say I worked my sources and I got this source with the Trump administration. But they came to me, and the first one was, who was our first? Agriculture, Chris? Brooke Rollins? Yeah, Brooke Rollins. We got the agriculture secretary, then we got the labor secretary, and now the ambassador of trade. And, you know, we're trying to work our way up to the big guy. You know what I'm saying?
0: I had to look up Jameson Greer, and he speaks fluent French.
1: Well, yeah. Did you hear? He did his mission in Belgium.
0: Yeah, I saw that. Interesting. And I would love to go into a little bit more depth with him on his, you know, the tariffs and the trade policy. He represented himself well.
1: Yeah, he did. And that's why I hate doing middle of the segment interviews because it's a hard break.
0: Right.
1: Like if I start at 4, if I start at the top of the hour, I can go as long as I want.
0: And if it's good, why not?
1: Yeah.
0: Come on there as long as you – I see that totally.
1: Yeah,
0: and you're good at that.
1: Yeah, but that was the only time they had available, so we had to do it at 4.
0: Well, that's all right. It was still a good get. I'm very impressive, Mr. Ralph Bailey.
1: Well, you know, I worked my sources, and no, not really.
0: You are a magician.
1: Yeah, I'm lucky as hell.
0: I think that was you, because when I heard it, I thought, wait, who's this? And then I looked him up, because it's sad I don't know names as well as I should.
1: I'd never heard of him.
0: And then I know that face. And then I started reading, I'm like, oh, yeah, that was very good.
1: Got a very impressive resume.
0: Yeah.
1: Very impressive resume. Captain of the U.S. Air Force. There were questions I didn't even get to ask him. He's also the acting director of the U.S. Office of Government Ethics. And I should have asked him, what's that all about?
0: Interesting.
1: Yeah, he's got a fascinating resume. God dang it, I forgot that. See, that's why I hate those limited interviews, because there's always one or two questions you can't get to.
0: Well, it's a good topic.

0: because ethics seems to be something that Democrats attack
1: exactly
0: this administration for at every level, and it's like, hey, you know, help me here.
1: Yeah, and I'd be fascinated to see what his role is. What exactly?
0: And he obviously knows Trump well. Too bad he couldn't explore that even.
1: Yeah, could you hook a brother up, Ambassador?
0: Exactly.
1: So it's been.
0: Could you do that? If I did that, I would be like, it'd be like Daniel Petrie asking a girl out on his first date, and I don't think I speak English.
1: That would be an interesting conversation, me and Donald Trump. That really would be. I don't know how I would even.
0: That would be intimidating for me.
1: I wouldn't be intimidated, but I've voted for the man 3 times. But I am.
0: I know you have your
1: not
0: issues.
1: I'm a little critical of some of the things.
0: And how
1: he
0: do you
1: does
0: address him and yet ask him in a respectful way and make him think he's not being attacked?
1: Right.
0: Which you wouldn't do, but.
1: Well, you can't even go there. Dude will hang up on. Yeah. He'll hang up on you. If he'll walk out on Kristen
0: Welker. He won't do that. He'll declare war. Yeah.
1: If he'll walk out on Kristen Welker, he'll hang up on Ralph Bailey. I'll tell you that.
0: I shouldn't say that, considering the world right now. Theoretical war.
1: Yeah. So it's been a roller coaster week.
0: Wow.
1: We went in the dumper day yesterday, and now things rebounded today, did they not?
0: Yes. Both of those, I think, were exacerbated by the Iran news.
1: Yeah.
0: We, of course, were, and I think this was actually smart of Trump. I'm tired. You're not negotiating in good faith. Here's a little message that if you choose not to, what may happen. Sent the message, and then all of a sudden, well, if it's true, all of a sudden the negotiations are back on and we're close to a deal.
1: Yeah.
0: If that is true.
1: But
0: the market loved that today.
1: Yeah.
0: And shot up like a rocket.
1: Like a rocket.
0: Yeah.
1: As I've told the audience, I am cautiously optimistic. Because I've heard this song played before.
0: I know. It's,
1: you know?
0: Yes. It's frustrating because I think Trump is. Obviously, he's prone to hyperbole, but I also, at his core, don't think he's dishonest. He's just, New Yorkers are different.
1: Yeah.
0: At least in my book. I've been there before, and it's almost like, what are you hitting me with these haymakers for? All I did ask what time it was, and they attacked from the get-go.
1: And
0: my
1: it's part
0: impression of
1: deal. Yeah, and it's the
0: Maybe
1: part.
0: That's not fair.
1: It's part of the art of the deal, but that's why I've screamed almost every day since the beginning of Epic Fury that you have to treat this differently. This is war. You've got to play it straight. You can't be hyperbolic. You can't go over the deal because we're looking like suckers. And now this is almost do or die for him. If it's Monday and we don't have a deal, Democrats are going to jump all over him and just say, "Look, dude, how many times are you going to say this?"
0: And eventually the market and everybody else won't believe that.
1: Exactly.
0: You know.
1: We won't have the rebounds that we had today.
0: I thought it was interesting you asked Jameson about do we know who we're speaking with. And part of me is like, I agree we know who we're speaking with and we think they can make decisions. I just also think the way Iran is structured with their guard, that they can kind of act independently. It's like the guard, let's say the guard stationed at Kerg Island, for lack of a better, they can decide that they want to attack and do it. They don't need approval from high. They kind of can act independently. Doesn't mean that they can make decisions. Well, in a way, they're making decisions for the country, but it's complicated.
1: If this agreement is accurate and really comes through, I think Kerg Island probably would have been the one of the determining factors.
0: Yeah.
1: I think he probably told them, look, I will make a parking lot out of that place.
0: We're going to get the strait open, and that's right.
1: And if you don't come to the table. But what will the agreement say? Because, again, as I said, the president has to – he's got to come out of this with at least something he can point to.
0: Yeah.
1: If we come out of this.
0: Why we did it all.
1: Exactly. And if he can't justify why we've done this, why we've lost 13 service members and put all these families and people in harm's way, we're going to.
0: I agree. If he claims we won, but we're right.

0: back where we were 6 months ago.
1: And again, that gets back to my, you got to play it straight, because yeah, Marco Rubio and the president earlier this week, or no, late last week, was saying the war was over. Well, tell those two Apache pilots who were swimming around in the Strait of Hormuz for 2 hours that the war is over. You know what I'm saying? Those guys could have died. What if they, what if they had died? You know what I'm saying? Yeah, and we're saying that the war is over. It's just the way they're doing this just seems so weird.
0: It has been odd. It's like, okay, they fired on us and we defended ourselves, but the truce is still on.
1: Yeah.
0: And I'm like, wait, how?
1: I mean, yeah, you got me.
0: I get what they're trying to do, but it's the Middle East. Is it not uncomplicated?
1: Yeah, yeah, yeah. Talk with Daniel Petrie from Messmaker and Petrie Wealth Advisors, as we are wont to do. His phone number is 395-9400. They're located on the corner of 21st and Oak. I'm assuming that the deficit would even lower or higher, I should say, than $29 billion this year.
0: This week it climbed roughly the weekly average. When I say that, it's in the range. Sometimes it'll be 29, sometimes a little more, a little less, but roughly in that range. We haven't had a big week after that negative number we had 3 weeks ago, which kind of surprised me, but I can't imagine. I mean, we're spending a lot of money.
1: Yeah, we are. That's why I assumed.
0: War is
1: especially since that we restarted the war, essentially. And we got to talk about the fact that inflation jumped to 4.2. What impact is that having on the economy?
0: It almost, you would argue that that's terrible. However, I think with the AI push and technology and the supposed productivity boost, it offsets it a little bit. However, with inflation, you get this economy where those who have money and can participate in growthy things don't get hit by inflation as much as those that are managing their budget day to day or month to month, because I don't have an extra $50 and now all of a sudden I'm short $100 every month. You know, they have to make tough coffee table decisions about what's, you know, kids' birthdays and all kinds of vacations. And so, again, it's hit harder for them, which will help Democrats. But overall, the economy has held up extremely well.
1: It really has.
0: What we're going through.
1: Considering all that's going on, yeah, it has. It truly has. And gas prices are down again.
0: What is baffling to me about this political environment is there are arguments to be made to defend each position. And, of course, if you're on one side, you find bias and fit the narrative for your side and vice versa on the other. And that may always be true, but it seems even exaggerated now.
1: Yeah, yeah.
0: Take I'm sure you've talked about the trial in Texas about the kid and the racial overtones from that.
1: No, tell us about it.
0: Daniel,
1: I'm joking.
0: Oh, I was going to say, I was like, wow. I missed the joke.
1: Talked about it every day since like Friday. Are you kidding me?
0: Well, I can't always listen to the show, Ralph.
1: Apparently. Good googly moogly.
0: Please don't punish me for that.
1: Yeah, no kidding. I'm running out of time. Let's check gold and silver, shall we?
0: Yeah, okay. Gold had a rough week, although a great day today. But gold is at 42.23. Down a little over 5%. Silver is at 67.76.
1: Ooh, that's down significantly.
0: Yeah, a little over 8% for the week. However, with the stock market, I think we are poised for a nice rebound.
1: I certainly hope so.
0: Yes, it's been a little bit of a painful few weeks, but I think the tide will turn, and hopefully politics and global warfare cooperates.
1: We got to end this war.
0: Geopolitical events.
1: We have to end this war.
0: Well, it's odd because what does ending it mean? Because part of me thinks if he just said, "Okay, we're done, we're coming home, good luck."
1: That's a loss.

0: It's a loss.
1: No, it's a huge loss.
0: But at least we're not, you know, or we go through and muddled and we get something of a win, although I don't think it'll be as large as he's hoping for.
1: And there are two things that the Iranians want. They want $24 million in back assets, frozen assets, and they want to keep their uranium. And those are two things that Trump doesn't want to do, because then he could never bring up Barack Hussein Obama, as he states it, because that's more money than Obama gave him.
0: I don't know how he can let him have the uranium.
1: No.
0: As much as there were different reasons for going to war, they've kind of settled on the fact that they can't have a nuclear weapon.
1: Every time a light goes on, when their refrigerator light goes on, they say, can't have a nuclear weapon.
0: Right.
1: And if
0: right.
1: they don't have something substantial that shows that we're monitoring them, that we've got the uranium somehow, or we've done something, it's an absolute abject failure.
0: I don't know how you put guardrails on those. I mean, the guardrails have failed more than I.
1: Yeah, absolutely. Absolutely. Always good to talk to you, sir. Have a
0: Always
1: wonderful
0: good to
1: weekend.
0: Be on radio, Ralph. Be well.
1: Stay cool, my friend.
0: I'll do my best. Likewise.
1: All right. Okay. Thank you, sir.
0: All right. Bye-bye.
1: Daniel Petrie. His office is on the corner of 21st and Oak. His phone number is 395-9400. Quick timeout. We'll check the board. Heading into the five. It's the Ralph Bailey Show on a Thursday right here on News Talk 96.1 and AM 1230. 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
1: Had dinner at Casey's Steakhouse the other night with my dear friend Romeo Agbalag, and unfortunately, because of my health, I had the salmon. It was delicious, don't get me wrong, but I was envious the whole night. Check this out. Romeo had the ribeye special. What makes it so special? Chef Daniel gets a ribeye. 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And I mean, Romeo destroyed this thing. I'm telling you, I wanted a bite, and he had already killed it. It is unbelievable. And I've always told you, I'm kind of a filet New York guy, but this ribeye was outstanding. Let's face it, this is the most iconic and best steakhouse in all of Kern County. Where would you rather be? 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
4: 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Some of the things that we do is when we represent sellers, we don't just put the transaction together. We do our homework and we check their FICO score, source of funds, where the money's coming from, and the job stability. Because what we don't want is to get you into an escrow and the escrow falls out because we didn't do our homework.
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4: 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We don't just put it together and hope that it closes escrow. Nothing's 100%, but we do stack it in your favor.
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0: 842-5376-842-KERN. About to head into the 5 o'clock hour. Wrap this thing up. Tomorrow's Friday. Mr. Bentley will be here. You got anything else going on?
1: I don't know. I won't be here.
0: Since I have no idea who's coming on the show or what time or what day, no idea. Executive producer puts it all together. No clue. Because I have a confession to make. Remember when we talked to Zach Scow yesterday? I tried to make it sound like kind of an impromptu call from Zach. No, he was booked. He was booked. I just smoked too much weed, to be blunt with you. Sometimes not enough weed. But apparently,
1: Tisk.
0: Starting to lose it, Jack. Absolutely lose it. What do you got? Anything on the board for about a minute?
1: Yeah, I got a couple here that are saying great interview with the ambassador.
0: Oh, thank you. Thank you very much. Some guys said that in the chat room as well. Appreciate it, guys. Yeah, those are difficult. Night. I mean, the labor secretary is easy. It's about jobs. But I literally went on Facebook and asked people to help me with the agriculture secretary. I don't know anything about agriculture. And then I started a stir because like an idiot, I said, hey, I'm a black kid from L.A., trying to be funny, kind of sarcastic. I don't know anything about it. And even Mrs. Fowler, who I've known since I was in sixth grade, she was administrator at the school that I went, Buckley School, and her husband, Gary Fowler, who came up here before I did, coached at Highland and Centennial, and finally retired as the athletic director of Golden Valley. Even she called and bagged on me, or texted and bagged on me. Race has nothing to do with it, Ralph. And I'm like, oh my God. And I was like, I said, with all due respect, Ms. Fowler, because I adore Mrs. Fowler. And I just said, with all due respect, all I was saying is, it's been my life experience that suburbanite black kids don't know crap about agriculture. Isn't that a safe statement? And I mean, the fact that I'm black, I thought, don't y'all know that? Wasn't I just being the master of the obvious? Y'all don't know I'm black? My mama's black. My daddy was black. My grandparents are black. Although you wouldn't know my grandmother on my mother's side, she looked like Native American. She had hair down to her butt. She was very light-skinned. Freckles. Hence, you know, these little dots on my face. Headed into the five. Wait till you hear what Phil Mickelson is up to, or what he's no longer up to. This guy is a piece of work. You know, I never liked Phil Mickelson with the popped collar. Remember that when he was young? Never liked him. I would stick around if I you.
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4: Teller from Town Hall, I'm Keith Peters in Washington. There's been another indication from President Trump that the Iran war may be ending.
5: The president has said a deal would be done quickly before. Why is this different?
6: Because they've taken a pounding. They've taken a pounding like very few people could take.
5: The president talked about the high price of oil and gas because of the closure of the Strait of Hormuz.
6: When oil comes down, everything else comes down. And most importantly, we have a deal that Iran will never have a nuclear weapon, which was the whole purpose of what we had to go through to get this.
5: He believes Iran's supreme leader has signed off on a deal. Ed Donahue, Washington.
4: Wall Street reacting in an extremely positive way to news a deal has been reached with Iran.
7: Investors seeing green, the Dow gaining more than 900 points on news President Trump is expected to sign a deal with Iran to end the war. The NASDAQ gaining 640 points, the S&P 500 gaining 127 points. Now, as for oil, U.S. crude futures falling almost 4% to $86.51 a barrel, an extended